0: and 60 days to vacate. And if I am calculating right, that would be August 16th is their deadline.
1: Wayne said the demolition company is ready to act once the eviction of the current tenants is complete.
0: I did have a conversation last week with the demolition contractor. They are eager to get in there. They hope that if the eviction is done and it's vacant, that they could start at the beginning of September and be finished by the end of September.
1: I'm Rusty Nexon, Max 98.3 FM News. 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
6: This is Kurt Lancaster from the Texas Farm Bureau Radio Network. Hoosier Ag Today's founder, Gary Troit, was recently honored with a Farm Broadcaster of the Year Award from our National Association of Farm Broadcasting. A big Texas hats off to you, Gary. 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Congratulations, Gary, on a job well done.
7: So, who's going to do what? 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
13: ABC News, I'm Dave Packer. Minutes ago, the Senate confirming U.S. Attorney Jay Clayton for National Intelligence Director. The vote along party lines. CENTCOM says that Iranian Revolutionary Guard forces fired multiple ballistic missiles and an attempted surprise attack at U.S. forces in the Middle East, and says all missiles were successfully intercepted. At Washington, D.C.'s National Cathedral today, the funeral for former Senator Lindsey Graham. Japan's public broadcaster NHK is now reporting that at least two people have been confirmed dead at a shopping mall that partially collapsed following today's massive earthquake. A judge in Georgia sentencing convicted 16-year-old high school shooter Colt Gray to life in prison without parole for killing two students and two teachers. This is ABC News. Visa confirms it's laying off 7% of its workforce, with the product and technology teams bearing the brunt of the losses. The company cited artificial intelligence, its stablecoin platform, and other businesses. A pilot in Southern California was forced to make an emergency landing on the beach when the small plane lost engine power shortly after takeoff.
14: When that happens, we run by memory a very quick check to see if we can get the engine restarted. Not a lot much different than in your car. Pump the accelerator, check the ignition.
7: Pilot David Bremner says he was only 1,000 feet up, so he aimed for Huntington Beach and glided to a light touchdown. Europe's soccer body is criticizing FIFA President Gianni Infantino's newest plan. He wants to create a $20 billion company to run the World Cup with private investors, including the Kushner family. FIFA is currently a Swiss-backed not-for-profit, including 211 national member federations who have to approve any plan. Dave Packer, ABC News.
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15: Charging her about 8 months after. You're listening to Network Indiana. I'm Jarrett Lewis. An Indianapolis woman is charged with driving recklessly and causing the crash that injured a pregnant woman and killed her baby boy. Kai Johnson spent a few weeks in the hospital after the crash, but then died on December 17th. 31-year-old LaTanya Berry is the one charged in the fatal incident nearly 8 months later. A Saturday night shooting at a rental property near downtown Indy is having residents in the area asking questions and also keeping them on edge.
16: I don't want to have to worry every weekend when people show up at this place, wondering if there's going to be violence, a party, we're going to lose sleep and, you know, risk our lives living next door to this place.
15: That man lives in the neighborhood where the shooting happened, which injured a 15-year-old girl. He told Fox 59 he's concerned about short-term rentals and owners renting to people they don't know. Police are still looking for the suspect or suspects in that shooting. Monroe County Commissioners voting to cancel its contract with Flock Safety. Commissioner Jody Madeira said their concerns about the cameras stretch across political lines, matching warnings from Indiana Lieutenant Governor Micah Beckwith, who said the cameras violate people's Fourth Amendment rights. A landmark announcement being made this week by Notre Dame Athletics that will bring a change to the school's uniforms. Len Clark reports.
17: SoFi becomes the official financial services partner of Irish Athletics and the first corporate brand featured on uniforms across Notre Dame's 26 varsity sports. The company will also establish a $1.4 million annual fund supporting scholarships, financial education, and career development. In addition, two walk-on athletes will receive full tuition scholarships each year. Len Clark, Network Indiana.
15: IndyCar showing off its new race car today. They released the first renderings of it in a video narrated by award-winning actor Matt Damon. The IR28 will debut in the 2028 season. And the Indiana Fever are coming off the All-Star break. They'll play the Storm tonight in Seattle. Tip-off is set for 9:30 Eastern time. I'm Jarrett Lewis. 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
18: 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I'm Becca Shepherd for Stark County Family Dentistry from the WKVI Information Center. 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Both that phone number and web address can be found online at WKVI.com. The Indiana Department of Transportation's contractor Dunnett Bay Construction Company has announced that it will be closing State Road 39 between State Road 8 and County Road 50 South in Stark County, beginning on or after Monday, August 3rd. According to the announcement, State Road 39 will remain closed through late September. This project is for a bridge deck overlay preventative maintenance project over the Yellow River. Motorists should seek alternate routes. The official detour will follow State Road 8, U.S. Highway 35, and State Road 10. A map of the affected area can be found online at WKVI.com. The Pulaski County Highway Department is reminding residents that crews from LaPorte Construction have started CCMG bridge projects this month. The projects were scheduled to begin the week of July 20th through the 24th and consist of work taking place on 17 different bridges across the county. The construction work will consist of milling the existing bridge decks, replacing the wearing membrane, and installing a new bridge deck overlay. The bridges will be closed while they're under construction. The county notes that if the bridges are not barricaded, then they still can be driven on. According to the county, several bridges will be worked on, and they will be worked on in groups. Multiple bridges in the county over Indian Creek and Grass Creek will be worked on first, with the highway department also stating that there will be bridges additionally worked on over Weltson Ditch and Indian Creek to be closed for 1 to 2 weeks later. Highway officials apologize for any inconvenience and ask motorists to use caution and plan alternate routes while the work is underway. A list of specific bridges that will be worked on can be found online at WKVI.com. An announcement from the Northern Indiana Community Foundation shares that the 2027 Lilly Endowment Community Scholarship application will become available beginning August 3rd of this year in Stark County through the Stark County Community Foundation. The Lilly Endowment Community Scholarship Program, or LECSP, will provide 147 scholarships statewide, with one to be awarded in Stark County. LECSP scholarships may be used for otherwise unreimbursed full tuition, required fees, and a special allocation of up to $900 per year. That special allocation may cover the cost for required books and required equipment for 4 years of undergraduate study on a full-time basis, leading to a baccalaureate degree at any eligible Indiana public or private nonprofit college or university. The program, which is administered statewide by Independent Colleges of Indiana, or ICI, and locally in Stark County through the Northern Indiana Community Foundation, is open to all Indiana residents who graduate from an accredited Indiana high school by 2027 and who receive their diploma no later than June 30th, 2027, who intend to pursue a full-time baccalaureate course of study at an eligible college or university in Indiana, and who meet the criteria specific to their local community foundation. You can visit NICF.org for complete information regarding the Stark County application criteria. More information can be found online at WKVI.com. 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
19: From the Tri-County Weather Center, I'm Bill Banks on All News 1520 WKVI. 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Tonight, partly cloudy skies with a low in the upper 50s. Tomorrow, sunny skies with a high of 79. Tomorrow night, clear and 59. Thursday, sunny skies and 84. Friday, sunny scattered showers and 83. I'm Bill Banks. For your local forecast 24/7, visit WKVI.com.
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6: A corn and soybean update from Central Indiana. I'm CJ Miller, and this is Hoosier Ag Today News.
7: Here in north central Tipton County, we probably have one of the better crops that I have seen in my career.
6: That's Austin Henderson, who farms near Sharpsville between Tipton and Kokomo. According to USDA's latest crop progress report, Indiana's corn and soybean crops are rated 63% good to excellent. But that was before Monday night's severe weather swept across central Indiana.
7: There was a little bit of wind damage Monday night. Nothing too severe that I've heard of, at least locally. It was time for rain, for sure. The yards were starting to get brown. We weren't dire straits by any means. I'm not trying to be dramatic, but it certainly was time for rain. And honestly, for our crop on our farm, it couldn't have been much better timing.
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9: From the Tri-County Weather Center, I'm Bill Banks on All News 1520 WKVI. 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Tonight, partly cloudy skies with a low in the upper 50s. Tomorrow, sunny skies with a high of 79. Tomorrow night, clear and 59. Thursday, sunny skies and 84. Friday, sunny scattered showers and 83. I'm Bill Banks. For your local forecast 24/7, visit WKVI.com.
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4: Network Indiana Sports, I'm Nathaniel Finch. The Indianapolis Colts have reported to training camp. First practice tomorrow, but everybody at Grand Park today to kick off the upcoming NFL season. It's the start of year number 10 for Colts general manager Chris Ballard. Entering the final year of his current deal, Ballard asked if he expects a contract extension before the season.
5: No. No. I wouldn't do one. I'm in the last year of my deal. We need to win.
4: Cleared for camp, Colts quarterback Daniel Jones. After tearing his Achilles late last year, he says he's fully cleared and ready to go, and Shane Steichen agrees.
6: The plan with him is he's going to be ready to go day one. I mean, he's going to get the team reps and get the first

0: team reps and go from there. You know, he put in so much work this offseason to get to where he's at. I mean, he's been tirelessly working. He's been doing it all through the summer to be ready to go. I know he's excited. I've had some good conversations with him over the summer. I mean, he's ready to go.
1: That's the head coach from Colts.com. Also ready to go is the star defensive tackle DeForest Buckner. He returns just 7 months after major back surgery.
2: Yeah, I'm excited to get back out there, get back on the field. Obviously, I was cleared yesterday. So, you know, obviously, they everybody has a plan on, you know, getting me back on the field. And, yeah, I'm just excited to get back out there with the guys.
1: Hey, tonight, the Indiana Fever in action. It's the start of a 3-game West Coast road trip as the second half of the season gets underway. Tonight, tip off a late 1:30 Eastern in Seattle against the Storm. A relatively clean injury report. Caitlin Clark probable, as she has been all season with a back injury. And Bree Hall probable to return from an ankle issue. Demiris Dantas did not travel with the team. With your Network Indiana Sports Report, I'm Nathaniel Finch.
3: Fox News, I'm John Saucier. Senator Lindsey Graham is honored with a funeral service at the National Cathedral in Washington today. President Trump giving a eulogy.
4: Lindsey, we love you. God bless you. We will always be with you, and you were very, very special.
3: Lindsey Graham was 71 years old. Three people have died after a shooting at a food festival near Seattle's Space Needle over the weekend. Seattle's police chief, Sean Barnes, sharing some details about the victims.
5: We have two deceased and four identified injured people who are not related to the suspects in any way. They are innocent victims of this senseless act of gun violence.
3: A 19-year-old man killed in the gunfire thought to have been involved in the shooting. The chief says a 15-year-old suspect is in custody facing multiple charges, adding he was found on the night of the shooting with an untraceable ghost gun. America is listening to Fox News.
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11: Charging her about 8 months after. You're listening to Network Indiana. I'm Jarrett Lewis, an Indianapolis woman is charged with driving recklessly and causing the crash that injured a pregnant woman and killed her baby boy. Kai Johnson spent a few weeks in the hospital after the crash, but then died on December 17th. 31-year-old LaTanya Berry is the one charged in the fatal incident nearly 8 months later. A Saturday night shooting at a rental property near downtown Indy is having residents in the area asking questions and also keeping them on edge.
12: I don't want to have to worry every weekend when people show up at this place, wondering if there's going to be violence, a party, we're going to lose sleep and, you know, risk our lives living next door to this place.
11: That man lives in the neighborhood where the shooting happened, which injured a 15-year-old girl. He told Fox 59 he's concerned about short-term rentals and owners renting to people they don't know. Police are still looking for the suspect or suspects in that shooting. Monroe County Commissioners voting to cancel its contract with Flock Safety. Commissioner Jody Madeira said their concerns about the cameras stretch across political lines, matching warnings from Indiana Lieutenant Governor Micah Beckwith, who said the cameras violate people's Fourth Amendment rights. A landmark announcement being made this week by Notre Dame Athletics that will bring a change to the school's uniforms. Len Clark reports.
13: SoFi becomes the official financial services partner of Irish Athletics and the first corporate brand featured on uniforms across Notre Dame's 26 varsity sports. The company will also establish a $1.4 million annual fund supporting scholarships, financial education, and career development. In addition, two walk-on athletes will receive full tuition scholarships each year. Len Clark, Network Indiana.
11: IndyCar showing off its new race car today. They released the first renderings of it in a video narrated by award-winning actor Matt Damon. The IR28 will debut in the 2028 season. And the Indiana Fever are coming off the All-Star break. They'll play the Storm tonight in Seattle. Tip-off is set for 9:30 Eastern Time. I'm Jarrett Lewis. 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
14: City of Plymouth will replace a water main. I'm Rusty Nexon, Max 98.3 FM News. Plymouth Utilities Superintendent Donnie Davidson told the Plymouth Board of Public Works and Safety his crew planned to replace a section of water main on Angel Street in Plymouth. Davidson said the replacement would run south from Ewing Street.
15: We've had multiple breaks on that line over the last 3 to 4 years. We probably had 4 to 5 breaks. And the main was actually installed a little bit too shallow, and it was cast iron. It's very brittle, and we just want to eliminate that problem. We're going to do that in-house.
14: Davidson said the crews would install the line and test it before connecting homes to the new line. Said he anticipated that homeowners would only be offline for 1 to 2 hours at most. The work was set to begin on Wednesday and take a week for the line installation. Two manufacturers are closing plants in northern Indiana, costing about 235 workers their jobs. Forest River will shut down Plant 63 in Bristol on September 17th. That will eliminate 105 positions. Owens Corning is closing its Walkerton facility, affecting about 130 employees. Layoffs there begin September 19th, with the final employees leaving by October 29th. July 24th, Plymouth police responded to the area of Water Street and Washington for reports of a man in the area with a nationwide parole warrant. Officers located Richard William Milton, 55, of Plymouth in the backyard of a residence, and a brief foot pursuit ensued. Milton was located on the embankment of the river and placed into custody. Milton was charged with resisting law enforcement and held for parole. Suspects are considered innocent until proven guilty in a court of law. Plymouth Building Superintendent Dennis Manuel appeared before the Board of Public Works and Safety to request another $1,000 fine for the owners of the Red Rock Inn property, as another 90 days has passed without the demolition order on the property being completed. Plymouth City Attorney Jeff Huyen explained the holdup.
16: So there was a hearing on the owner's complaint for immediate possession, which is an eviction. And that hearing was in June. The court gave the occupants 60 days to vacate. And if I'm calculating right, that would be August 16th is their deadline.
14: Huyen said the demolition company is ready to act once the eviction of the current tenants is complete.
16: I did have a conversation last week with the demolition contractor. They are eager to get in there. They hope that if the eviction is done and it's vacant, that they could start at the beginning of September and be finished by the end of September.
14: I'm Rusty Nexon, Max 98.3 FM News. 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
17: From the Tri-County Weather Center, I'm Bill Banks on All News 1520 WKVI. 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Tonight, partly cloudy skies with a low in the upper 50s. Tomorrow, sunny skies with a high of 79. Tomorrow night, clear and 59. Thursday, sunny skies and 84. Friday, sunny scattered showers and 83. I'm Bill Banks. For your local forecast 24/7, visit WKVI.com.
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8: 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I'm C.J. 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
9: Here in north central Tipton County, we probably have one of the better crops that I have seen in my career.
8: That's Austin Henderson, who farms near Sharpsville between Tipton and Kokomo. According to USDA's latest crop progress report, Indiana's corn and soybean crops are rated 63% good to excellent. But that was before Monday night's severe weather swept across central Indiana.
9: There was a little bit of wind damage Monday night. Nothing too severe that I've heard of, at least locally. It was time for rain, for sure. The yards were starting to get brown. We were in dire straits by any means. I'm not trying to be dramatic, but it certainly was time for rain. And honestly, for our crop on our farm, it couldn't have been much better timing.
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3: 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Tonight, partly cloudy skies with a low in the upper 50s. Tomorrow, sunny skies with a high of 79. Tomorrow night, clear and 59. Thursday, sunny skies and 84. Friday, sunny scattered showers and 83. I'm Bill Banks. 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

0: ABC News, I'm Dave Packer. Minutes ago, the Senate confirming U.S. Attorney Jay Clayton for National Intelligence Director. The vote along party lines. CENTCOM says that Iranian Revolutionary Guard forces fired multiple ballistic missiles and an attempted surprise attack at U.S. forces in the Middle East, and says all missiles were successfully intercepted. At Washington, D.C.'s National Cathedral today, the funeral for former Senator Lindsey Graham. Japan's public broadcaster NHK is now reporting that at least two people have been confirmed dead at a shopping mall that partially collapsed following today's massive earthquake. A judge in Georgia sentencing convicted 16-year-old high school shooter Colt Gray to life in prison without parole for killing two students and two teachers. This is ABC News. Visa confirms it's laying off 7% of its workforce, with the product and technology teams bearing the brunt of the losses. The company cited artificial intelligence, its stablecoin platform, and other businesses. A pilot in Southern California was forced to make an emergency landing on the beach when the small plane lost engine power shortly after takeoff.
1: When that happens, we run by memory a very quick check to see if we can get the engine restarted. Not a lot much different than in your car. Pump the accelerator, check the ignition.
0: Pilot David Bremner says he was only 1,000 feet up, so he aimed for Huntington Beach and glided to a light touchdown. Europe's soccer body is criticizing FIFA President Gianni Infantino's newest plan. He wants to create a $20 billion company to run the World Cup with private investors, including the Kushner family. FIFA is currently a Swiss-backed not-for-profit, including 211 national member federations who have to approve any plan. Dave Packer, ABC News.
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7: Charging her about 8 months after. You're listening to Network Indiana. I'm Jarrett Lewis. An Indianapolis woman is charged with driving recklessly and causing the crash that injured a pregnant woman and killed her baby boy. Kai Johnson spent a few weeks in the hospital after the crash, but then died on December 17th. 31-year-old LaTanya Berry is the one charged in the fatal incident nearly 8 months later. A Saturday night shooting at a rental property near downtown Indy is having residents in the area asking questions and also keeping them on edge.
8: I don't want to have to worry every weekend when people show up at this place, wondering if there's going to be violence, a party, we're going to lose sleep and, you know, risk our lives living next door to this place.
7: That man lives in the neighborhood where the shooting happened, which injured a 15-year-old girl. He told Fox 59 he's concerned about short-term rentals and owners renting to people they don't know. Police are still looking for the suspect or suspects in that shooting. Monroe County Commissioners voting to cancel its contract with Flock Safety. Commissioner Jody Madeira said their concerns about the cameras stretch across political lines, matching warnings from Indiana Lieutenant Governor Micah Beckwith, who said the cameras violate people's Fourth Amendment rights. A landmark announcement being made this week by Notre Dame Athletics that will bring a change to the school's uniforms. Len Clark reports.
9: SoFi becomes the official financial services partner of Irish Athletics and the first corporate brand featured on uniforms across Notre Dame's 26 varsity sports. The company will also establish a $1.4 million annual fund supporting scholarships, financial education, and career development. In addition, 2 walk-on athletes will receive full tuition scholarships each year. Len Clark, Network Indiana.
7: IndyCar showing off its new race car today. They released the first renderings of it in a video narrated by award-winning actor Matt Damon. The IR28 will debut in the 2028 season. And the Indiana Fever are coming off the All-Star break. They'll play the Storm tonight in Seattle. Tip-off is set for 9:30 Eastern Time. I'm Jarrett Lewis. 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
10: 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I'm Becca Shepherd for Stark County Family Dentistry from the WKVI Information Center. 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Both that phone number and web address can be found online at WKVI.com. The Indiana Department of Transportation's contractor Dunnett Bay Construction Company has announced that it will be closing State Road 39 between State Road 8 and County Road 50 South in Stark County beginning on or after Monday, August 3rd. According to the announcement, State Road 39 will remain closed through late September. This project is for a bridge deck overlay preventative maintenance project over the Yellow River. Motorists should seek alternate routes. The official detour will follow State Road 8, U.S. Highway 35, and State Road 10. A map of the affected area can be found online at WKVI.com. The Pulaski County Highway Department is reminding residents that crews from LaPorte Construction have started CCMG bridge projects this month. The projects were scheduled to begin the week of July 20th through the 24th and consist of work taking place on 17 different bridges across the county. The construction work will consist of milling the existing bridge decks, replacing the wearing membrane, and installing a new bridge deck overlay. The bridges will be closed while they're under construction. The county notes that if the bridges are not barricaded, then they still can be driven on. According to the county, several bridges will be worked on, and they will be worked on in groups. Multiple bridges in the county over Indian Creek and Grass Creek will be worked on first, with the highway department also stating that there will be bridges additionally worked on over Weltson Ditch and Indian Creek to be closed for 1 to 2 weeks later. Highway officials apologize for any inconvenience and ask motorists to use caution and plan alternate routes while the work is underway. A list of specific bridges that will be worked on can be found online at WKVI.com. An announcement from the Northern Indiana Community Foundation shares that the 2027 Lilly Endowment Community Scholarship application will become available beginning August 3rd of this year in Stark County through the Stark County Community Foundation. The Lilly Endowment Community Scholarship Program, or LECSP, will provide 147 scholarships statewide, with one to be awarded in Stark County. LECSP scholarships may be used for otherwise unreimbursed full tuition, required fees, and a special allocation of up to $900 per year. That special allocation may cover the cost for required books and required equipment for 4 years of undergraduate study on a full-time basis, leading to a baccalaureate degree at any eligible Indiana public or private nonprofit college or university. The program, which is administered statewide by Independent Colleges of Indiana, or ICI, and locally in Stark County through the Northern Indiana Community Foundation, is open to all Indiana residents who graduate from an accredited Indiana high school by 2027 and who receive their diploma no later than June 30th, 2027, who intend to pursue a full-time baccalaureate course of study at an eligible college or university in Indiana, and who meet the criteria specific to their local community foundation. You can visit NICF.org for complete information regarding the Stark County application criteria. More information can be found online at WKVI.com. 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
11: From the Tri-County Weather Center, I'm Bill Banks on All News 1520 WKVI. 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Tonight, partly cloudy skies with a low in the upper 50s. Tomorrow, sunny skies with a high of 79. Tomorrow night, clear and 59. Thursday, sunny skies and 84. Friday, sunny scattered showers and 83. I'm Bill Banks. For your local forecast 24/7, visit WKVI.com.
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2: 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I'm CJ Miller, and this is Hoosier Ag Today News.
3: Here in north central Tipton County, we probably have one of the better crops that I have seen in my career.
2: That's Austin Henderson, who farms near Sharpsville between Tipton and Kokomo. According to USDA's latest crop progress report, Indiana's corn and soybean crops are rated 63% good to excellent. But that was before Monday night's severe weather swept across central Indiana.
3: There was a little bit of wind damage Monday night. Nothing too severe that I've heard of, at least locally. It was time for rain, for sure. The yards were starting to get brown. We were in dire straits by any means. I'm not trying to be dramatic, but it certainly was time for rain. And honestly, for our crop on our farm, it couldn't have been much better timing.
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5: From the Tri-County Weather Center, I'm Bill Banks on All News 1520 WKVI. 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Tonight, partly cloudy skies with a low in the upper 50s. Tomorrow, sunny skies with a high of 79. Tomorrow night, clear and 59. Thursday, sunny skies and 84. Friday, sunny scattered showers and 83. I'm Bill Banks. For your local forecast 24/7, visit WKVI.com.
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4: AP News, I'm Julie Walker. The Senate confirms Jay Clayton, President Trump's pick to become the head of the nation's intelligence agency.
5: On this vote, the yeas are 51, the nays are 47, and the nomination is confirmed.
4: Clayton, the U.S. Attorney for the Southern District of New York and a former SEC chairman, was confirmed 51 to 47 along party lines. Democrats have repeatedly expressed concerns about Clayton, who lost bipartisan support after a contentious hearing 2 weeks ago in which he repeatedly refused to say that former President Biden won the 2020 election. On Tuesday, Oregon Senator Ron Wyden, a Democrat, spoke in opposition.
6: He has repeated baseless conspiracy theories about American elections, refused to acknowledge who won the 2020 election.
4: While Arkansas Senator Tom Cotton, a Republican, defended Clayton.
7: Mr. Clayton assured the committee that he would assist our efforts to return the Office of the Director of National Intelligence to its original size, scope, and mission.
4: Earlier in the day, Senator Lindsey Graham was eulogized. Sagar Magani has more.
8: Services drawing colleagues and world leaders at the Capitol, where Graham served more than 30 years.
9: Lindsey Graham was impossible not to like.
8: Vice President Vance was among those honoring his ex-colleague.
9: A true American original.
8: Top Senate Republican John Thune called Graham a towering figure, choking back tears while remembering him cracking up a room.
10: I look forward to the days when you make us all laugh again.
8: The Capitol Rotunda ceremony came hours before a funeral at Washington National Cathedral. Graham will be buried tomorrow in his native South Carolina after dying at 71. Sagar Magani, Washington.
4: This is AP News.
11: I'm Seth Sutel, and this is the AP Markets Report. Most stocks rose on Wall Street following strong earnings reports from companies including Coca-Cola, but big drops for AI winners kept the gains in check. The S&P 500 rose just 0.2%. The Dow climbed 537 points, that's about 1%. The NASDAQ Composite fell 0.2%. Chipmaker Micron Technology pulled back almost 9%. The slides for AI stocks were worse overseas. Steep falls for South Korean tech giants SK Hynix and Samsung helped pull the KOSPI index down 10.8%. Oil prices fell some more. The price for Brent crude fell close to $82 a barrel. Treasury yields moved lower in the bond market. The yield on the 10-year Treasury fell to 4.60%. Seth Sutel, New York.
4: I'm Julie Walker, AP News. 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
13: Charging her about 8 months after. You're listening to Network Indiana. I'm Jarrett Lewis. An Indianapolis woman is charged with driving recklessly and causing the crash that injured a pregnant woman and killed her baby boy. Kai Johnson spent a few weeks in the hospital after the crash, but then died on December 17th. 31-year-old LaTanya Berry is the one charged in the fatal incident nearly 8 months later. A Saturday night shooting at a rental property near downtown Indy is having residents in the area asking questions and also keeping them on edge.
14: I don't want to have to worry every weekend when people show up at this place, wondering if there's going to be violence, a party, we're going to lose sleep and, you know, risk our lives living next door to this place.
13: That man lives in the neighborhood where the shooting happened, which injured a 15-year-old girl. He told Fox 59 he's concerned about short-term rentals and owners renting to people they don't know. Police are still looking for the suspect or suspects in that shooting. Monroe County Commissioners voting to cancel its contract with Flock Safety. Commissioner Jody Madeira said their concerns about the cameras stretch across political lines, matching warnings from Indiana Lieutenant Governor Micah Beckwith, who said the cameras violate people's Fourth Amendment rights. A landmark announcement being made this week by Notre Dame Athletics that will bring a change to the school's uniforms. Len Clark reports.
15: SoFi becomes the official financial services partner of Irish Athletics and the first corporate brand featured on uniforms across Notre Dame's 26 varsity sports. The company will also establish a $1.4 million annual fund supporting scholarships, financial education, and career development. In addition, two walk-on athletes will receive full tuition scholarships each year. Len Clark, Network Indiana.
13: IndyCar showing off its new race car today. They released the first renderings of it in a video narrated by award-winning actor Matt Damon. The IR28 will debut in the 2028 season. And the Indiana Fever are coming off the All-Star break. They'll play the Storm tonight in Seattle. Tip-off is set for 9:30 Eastern time. I'm Jarrett Lewis. 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
16: City of Plymouth will replace a water main. I'm Rusty Nexon, Max 98.3 FM News. Plymouth Utilities Superintendent Donnie Davidson told the Plymouth Board of Public Works and Safety his crew planned to replace a section of water main on Angel Street in Plymouth. Davidson said the replacement would run south from Ewing Street.
17: We've had multiple breaks on that line over the last 3 to 4 years. We probably had 4 to 5 breaks. And the main was actually installed a little bit too shallow, and it was cast iron. It's very brittle, and we just want to eliminate that problem. We're going to do that in-house.
16: Davidson said the crews would install the line and test it before connecting homes to the new line. Said he anticipated that homeowners would only be offline for 1 to 2 hours at most. The work was set to begin on Wednesday and take a week for the line installation. Two manufacturers are closing plants in northern Indiana, costing about 235 workers their jobs. Forest River will shut down Plant 63 in Bristol on September 17th. That will eliminate 105 positions. Owens Corning is closing its Walkerton facility, affecting about 130 employees. Layoffs there begin September 19th. With the final employees leaving by October 29th. July 24th, Plymouth police responded to the area of Water Street and Washington for reports of a man in the area with a nationwide parole warrant. Officers located Richard William Milton, 55, of Plymouth in the backyard of a residence, and a brief foot pursuit ensued. Milton was located on the embankment of the river and placed into custody. Milton was charged with resisting law enforcement and held for parole. Suspects are considered innocent until proven guilty in a court of law. Plymouth Building Superintendent Dennis Manuel appeared before the Board of Public Works and Safety to request another $1,000 fine for the owners of the Red Rock Inn property, as another 90 days has passed without the demolition order on the property being completed. Plymouth City Attorney Jeff Huyen explained the holdup.
18: So there was a hearing on the owner's a complaint for immediate possession, which is an eviction, and that hearing was in June. The court gave the occupants 60 days to vacate, and if I'm calculating right, that would be August 16th is their deadline.
16: Huyen said the demolition company is ready to act once the eviction of the current tenants is complete.
18: I did have a conversation last week with the demolition contractor. They are eager to get in there. They hope that if the eviction is done and it's vacant, that they could start at the beginning of September and be finished by the end of September.
16: I'm Rusty Nexon, Max 98.3 FM News. 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
30: ABC News, I'm Dave Packer. Tonight, Jay Clayton confirmed to be National Intelligence Director. The vote along party lines, Democratic Senator Ron Wyden voted against the confirmation.
6: It has been clear for months that under this administration, the main qualification to be DNI is the willingness to use the position to spread conspiracy theories about elections and to help Donald Trump make it harder for Americans to vote.
30: During his confirmation hearing, Clayton refused to acknowledge that Trump lost the 2020 election. With Ukrainian President Volodymyr Zelensky overlooking the floor, the Senate tonight overwhelmingly advancing a Russian and Iranian sanctions bill named in honor of Senator Lindsey Graham. Zelensky attending services for the late senator earlier today. Japan's public broadcaster NHK is now reporting at least two people have been confirmed dead in the partial collapse at a shopping mall following today's powerful earthquake. This is ABC News. Michigan Attorney General Dana Nassel says she's opened an investigation into last month's swatting incident where authorities were called to Transportation Secretary Pete Buttigieg's house over false allegations. One late-night host is taking on a gas station chain.
31: Many of Bucky's lawsuits claim trademark infringement by companies that have mascots similar to its ball cap-wearing beaver character. Now, late-night comedy show Last Week Tonight has designed a logo with a familiar-looking squirrel. Host John Oliver.
32: I'm so happy to announce that you can now buy this image on a variety of products from tumblers to hats.
31: With proceeds going to a nonprofit that fights hunger. Bucky's general counsel tells the Dallas Morning News that the company has no plans to sue yet. Jim Ryan, ABC News.
30: Kenya's wildlife authorities are investigating the deaths of 15 elephants over the past month in Amboseli National Park. They say 10 showed signs of partial paralysis before dying. Dave Packer, ABC News.
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5: Charging her about 8 months after. You're listening to Network Indiana. I'm Jarrett Lewis. An Indianapolis woman is charged with driving recklessly and causing the crash that injured a pregnant woman and killed her baby boy. Kai Johnson spent a few weeks in the hospital after the crash, but then died on December 17th. 31-year-old LaTanya Berry is the one charged in the fatal incident nearly 8 months later. A Saturday night shooting at a rental property near downtown Indy is having residents in the area asking questions and also keeping them on edge.
7: I don't want to have to worry every weekend when people show up at this place, wondering if there's going to be violence, a party, we're going to lose sleep and, you know, risk our lives living next door to this place.
5: That man lives in the neighborhood where the shooting happened, which injured a 15-year-old girl. He told Fox 59 he's concerned about short-term rentals and owners renting to people they don't know. Police are still looking for the suspect or suspects in that shooting. Monroe County Commissioners voting to cancel its contract with Flock Safety. Commissioner Jody Madeira said their concerns about the cameras stretch across political lines, matching warnings from Indiana Lieutenant Governor Micah Beckwith, who said the cameras violate people's Fourth Amendment rights. A landmark announcement being made this week by Notre Dame Athletics that will bring a change to the school's uniforms. Len Clark reports.
8: SoFi becomes the official financial services partner of Irish Athletics and the first corporate brand featured on uniforms across Notre Dame's 26 varsity sports. The company will also establish a $1.4 million annual fund supporting scholarships, financial education, and career development. In addition, two walk-on athletes will receive full tuition scholarships each year. Len Clark, Network Indiana.
5: IndyCar showing off its new race car today. They released the first renderings of it in a video narrated by award-winning actor Matt Damon. The IR28 will debut in the 2028 season. And the Indiana Fever are coming off the All-Star break. They'll play the Storm tonight in Seattle. Tip-off is set for 9:30 Eastern time. I'm Jarrett Lewis. 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
9: 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I'm Becca Shepherd for Stark County Family Dentistry from the WKVI Information Center. The Stark County Health Department offers free testing for HIV, hepatitis C, and multiple STIs on the last Thursday of every month. This month, that date falls on this Thursday, July 30th. This Thursday, the health department will be offering those free tests from noon to 3 p.m. Central Time, and the health department is located at 108 North Pearl Street in Knox. Confidential testing available includes for HIV, hepatitis C, syphilis, chlamydia, and gonorrhea. Those wishing to get tested can reach out to the health department at 574-234-2870 or by visiting healthplusin.org. Both that phone number and web address can be found online at WKVI.com. The Indiana Department of Transportation's contractor Dunnett Bay Construction Company has announced that it will be closing State Road 39 between State Road 8 and County Road 50 South in Stark County, beginning on or after Monday, August 3rd. According to the announcement, State Road 39 will remain closed through late September. This project is for a bridge deck overlay preventative maintenance project over the Yellow River. Motorists should seek alternate routes. The official detour will follow State Road 8, U.S. Highway 35, and State Road 10. A map of the affected area can be found online at WKVI.com. The Pulaski County Highway Department is reminding residents that crews from LaPorte Construction have started CCMG bridge projects this month. The projects were scheduled to begin the week of July 20th through the 24th and consist of work taking place on 17 different bridges across the county. The construction work will consist of milling the existing bridge decks, replacing the wearing membrane, and installing a new bridge deck overlay. The bridges will be closed while they're under construction. The county notes that if the bridges are not barricaded, then they still can be driven on. According to the county, several bridges will be worked on, and they will be worked on in groups. Multiple bridges in the county over Indian Creek and Grass Creek will be worked on first, with the Highway Department also stating that there will be bridges additionally worked on over Weltson Ditch and Indian Creek to be closed for 1 to 2 weeks later. Highway officials apologize for any inconvenience and ask motorists to use caution and plan alternate routes while the work is underway. A list of specific bridges that will be worked on can be found online at WKVI.com. An announcement from the Northern Indiana Community Foundation shares that the 2027 Lilly Endowment Community Scholarship application will become available beginning August 3rd of this year in Stark County through the Stark County Community Foundation. The Lilly Endowment Community Scholarship Program, or LECSP, will provide 147 scholarships statewide, with one to be awarded in Stark County. LECSP scholarships may be used for otherwise unreimbursed full tuition, required fees, and a special allocation of up to $900 per year. That special allocation may cover the cost for required books and required equipment for 4 years of undergraduate study on a full-time basis, leading to a baccalaureate degree at any eligible Indiana public or private nonprofit college or university. The program, which is administered statewide by Independent Colleges of Indiana, or ICI, and locally in Stark County through the Northern Indiana Community Foundation, is open to all Indiana residents who graduate from an accredited Indiana high school by 2027 and who receive their diploma no later than June 30th, 2027, who intend to pursue a full-time baccalaureate course of study at an eligible college or university in Indiana, and who meet the criteria specific to their local community foundation. You can visit NICF.org for complete information regarding the Stark County application criteria. More information can be found online at WKVI.com. 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
3: From the Tri-County Weather Center, I'm Bill Banks on All News 1520 WKVI. 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Tonight, partly cloudy skies with a low in the upper 50s. Tomorrow, sunny skies with a high of 79. Tomorrow night, clear and 59. Thursday, sunny skies and 84. Friday, sunny scattered showers and 83. I'm Bill Banks. For your local forecast 24/7, visit WKVI.com.
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2: Here in north central Tipton County, we probably have one of the better crops that I have seen in my career.
1: That's Austin Henderson, who farms near Sharpsville between Tipton and Kokomo. According to USDA's latest crop progress report, Indiana's corn and soybean crops are rated 63% good to excellent. But that was before Monday night's severe weather swept across central Indiana.
2: There was a little bit of wind damage Monday night. Nothing too severe that I've heard of, at least locally. It was time for rain, for sure. The yards were starting to get brown. We weren't dire straits by any means. I'm not trying to be dramatic, but it certainly was time for rain. And honestly, for our crop on our farm, it couldn't have been much better timing.
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5: From the Tri-County Weather Center, I'm Bill Banks on All News 1520 WKVI. 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Tonight, partly cloudy skies with a low in the upper 50s. Tomorrow, sunny skies with a high of 79. Tomorrow night, clear and 59. Thursday, sunny skies and 84. Friday, sunny scattered showers and 83. I'm Bill Banks. For your local forecast 24/7, visit WKVI.com.
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5: Network Indiana Sports, I'm Nathaniel Finch. The Indianapolis Colts have reported to training camp. First practice tomorrow, but everybody at Grand Park today to kick off the upcoming NFL season. It's the start of year number 10 for Colts general manager Chris Ballard. Entering the final year of his current deal, Ballard asked if he expects a contract extension before the season.
6: No. No. I wouldn't do one.
7: Why not?
6: I'm in the last year of my deal. We need to win. We need to win.
5: Cleared for camp, Colts quarterback Daniel Jones. After tearing his Achilles late last year, he says he's fully cleared and ready to go, and Shane Steichen agrees.
8: The plan with him is he's going to be ready to go day one. I mean, he's going to get the team reps and get the first team reps and go from there. You know, he put in so much work this offseason to get to where he's at. I mean, he's been tirelessly working. He's been doing it all through the summer to be ready to go. I know he's excited. I've had some good conversations with him over the summer. I mean, he's ready to go.
5: That's the head coach from Colts.com. Also ready to go is the star defensive tackle DeForest Buckner. He returns just 7 months after major back surgery.
9: Yeah, I'm excited to get back out there, get back on the field.

0: Obviously, I was cleared yesterday. So, you know, obviously, everybody has a plan on, you know, getting me back on the field. And, yeah, I'm just excited to get back out there with the guys.
1: Hey, tonight, the Indiana Fever in action. It's the start of a three-game West Coast road trip as the second half of the season gets underway. Tonight, tip off a late 1:30 Eastern in Seattle against the Storm. A relatively clean injury report. Caitlin Clark probable, as she has been all season, with a back injury. And Bree Hall probable to return from an ankle issue. Demiris Dantas did not travel with the team. With your Network Indiana Sports Report, I'm Nathaniel Finch.
2: Fox News, I'm Tom Graham. President Trump and several others honoring the late Senator Lindsey Graham today.
3: President Trump delivered a tribute to Senator Lindsey Graham at the National Cathedral in Washington, D.C.
4: He was a force of nature, and I will miss him greatly.
3: He said for 30 years, nothing of significance happened in the Capitol or even the world without Graham knowing about it, nor a piece of legislation passing without Graham having a say in it.
2: Fox's Jessica Rosenthal, Georgia school shooter, learning his fate today after two students and two teachers were killed in 2024.
5: Your crimes do reflect permanent incorrigibility, and I will sentence you to life without parole for each of the malice murders that you committed.
2: Barrow County Judge Nicholas Prim sentencing 16-year-old Colt Gray after he pleaded guilty. Breaking news in the Senate, lawmakers confirming Jay Clayton become the director of national intelligence. 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
10: Charging her about 8 months after. You're listening to Network Indiana. I'm Jarrett Lewis. An Indianapolis woman is charged with driving recklessly and causing the crash that injured a pregnant woman and killed her baby boy. Kai Johnson spent a few weeks in the hospital after the crash, but then died on December 17th. 31-year-old LaTanya Berry is the one charged in the fatal incident nearly 8 months later. A Saturday night shooting at a rental property near downtown Indy is having residents in the area asking questions and also keeping them on edge.
11: I don't want to have to worry every weekend when people show up at this place, wondering if there's going to be violence, a party, we're going to lose sleep and, you know, risk our lives living next door to this place.
10: That man lives in the neighborhood where the shooting happened, which injured a 15-year-old girl. He told Fox 59 he's concerned about short-term rentals and owners renting to people they don't know. Police are still looking for the suspect or suspects in that shooting. Monroe County Commissioners voting to cancel its contract with Flock Safety. Commissioner Jody Madeira said their concerns about the cameras stretch across political lines, matching warnings from Indiana Lieutenant Governor Micah Beckwith, who said the cameras violate people's Fourth Amendment rights. A landmark announcement being made this week by Notre Dame Athletics that will bring a change to the school's uniforms. Len Clark reports.
12: SoFi becomes the official financial services partner of Irish Athletics and the first corporate brand featured on uniforms across Notre Dame's 26 varsity sports. The company will also establish a $1.4 million annual fund supporting scholarships, financial education, and career development. In addition, two walk-on athletes will receive full tuition scholarships each year. Len Clark, Network Indiana.
10: IndyCar showing off its new race car today. They released the first renderings of it in a video narrated by award-winning actor Matt Damon. The IR28 will debut in the 2028 season. And the Indiana Fever are coming off the All-Star break. They'll play the Storm tonight in Seattle. Tip-off is set for 9:30 Eastern time. I'm Jarrett Lewis. 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
13: City of Plymouth will replace a water main. I'm Rusty Nexon, Max 98.3 FM News. Plymouth Utilities Superintendent Donnie Davidson told the Plymouth Board of Public Works and Safety his crew planned to replace a section of water main on Angel Street in Plymouth. Davidson said the replacement would run south from Ewing Street.
6: We've had multiple breaks on that line over the last 3 to 4 years. We probably had 4 to 5 breaks. And the main was actually installed a little bit too shallow, and it was cast iron. It's very brittle, and we just want to eliminate that problem. We're going to do that in-house.
13: Davidson said the crews would install the line and test it before connecting homes to the new line. Said he anticipated that homeowners would only be offline for 1 to 2 hours at most. The work was set to begin on Wednesday and take a week for the line installation. Two manufacturers are closing plants in northern Indiana, costing about 235 workers their jobs. Forest River will shut down Plant 63 in Bristol on September 17th. That will eliminate 105 positions. Owens Corning is closing its Walkerton facility, affecting about 130 employees. Layoffs there begin September 19th, with the final employees leaving by October 29th. July 24th, Plymouth police responded to the area of Water Street and Washington for reports of a man in the area with a nationwide parole warrant. Officers located Richard William Milton, 55, of Plymouth in the backyard of a residence, and a brief foot pursuit ensued. Milton was located on the embankment of the river and placed into custody. Milton was charged with resisting law enforcement and held for parole. Suspects are considered innocent until proven guilty in a court of law. Plymouth Building Superintendent Dennis Manuel appeared before the Board of Public Works and Safety to request another $1,000 fine for the owners of the Red Rock Inn property, as another 90 days has passed without the demolition order on the property being completed. Plymouth City Attorney Jeff Huyen explained the holdup.
9: So there was a hearing on the owner's complaint for immediate possession, which is an eviction. And that hearing was in June. The court gave the occupants 60 days to vacate. And if I am calculating right, that would be August 16th is their deadline.
13: Huyen said the demolition company is ready to act once the eviction of the current tenants is complete.
9: I did have a conversation last week with the demolition contractor. They are eager to get in there. They hope that if the eviction is done and it's vacant, that they could start at the beginning of September and be finished by the end of September.
13: I'm Rusty Nexon, Max 98.3 FM News. 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
14: From the Tri-County Weather Center, I'm Bill Banks on All News 1520 WKVI. 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Tonight, partly cloudy skies with a low in the upper 50s. Tomorrow, sunny skies with a high of 79. Tomorrow night, clear and 59. Thursday, sunny skies and 84. Friday, sunny scattered showers and 83. I'm Bill Banks. For your local forecast 24/7, visit WKVI.com.
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9: This is Ty Higgins from the Ohio AgNet. Hoosier Ag Today's founder Gary Truitt recently was honored with the Farm Broadcaster of the Year Award from our National Association of Farm Broadcasting. Gary was really surprised by the honor, but I can tell you many of us weren't. Gary's work for agriculture goes far outside his Indiana borders. Speaking for my fellow farm broadcasters, the 65 Indiana radio stations that have aired Gary's Indiana reports, many for the last three decades, and thousands of Hoosier farmers and rural listeners. Congratulations, Gary.
10: A corn and soybean update from Central Indiana. I'm C.J. Miller, and this is Hoosier Ag Today News.
11: Here in north central Tipton County, we probably have one of the better crops that I have seen in my career.
10: That's Austin Henderson, who farms near Sharpsville between Tipton and Kokomo. According to USDA's latest crop progress report, Indiana's corn and soybean crops are rated 63% good to excellent. But that was before Monday night's severe weather swept across central Indiana.
11: There was a little bit of wind damage Monday night. Nothing too severe that I've heard of, at least locally. It was time for rain, for sure. The yards were starting to get brown. We weren't dire straits by any means. I'm not trying to be dramatic, but it certainly was time for rain. And honestly, for our crop on our farm, it couldn't have been much better timing.
10: Hear more from Tipton County farmer Austin Henderson at HoosierAgToday.com. I'm C.J. 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
3: From the Tri-County Weather Center, I'm Bill Banks on All News 1520 WKVI. 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Tonight, partly cloudy skies with a low in the upper 50s. Tomorrow, sunny skies with a high of 79. Tomorrow night, clear and 59. Thursday, sunny skies and 84. Friday, sunny scattered showers and 83. I'm Bill Banks. For your local forecast 24/7, visit WKVI.com.
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5: ABC News, I'm Dave Packer. Tonight, Jay Clayton confirmed to be National Intelligence Director. The vote along party lines, Democratic Senator Ron Wyden voted against the confirmation.
6: It has been clear for months that under this administration, the main qualification to be DNI is the willingness to use the position to spread conspiracy theories about elections and to help Donald Trump make it harder for Americans to vote.
5: During his confirmation hearing, Clayton refused to acknowledge that Trump lost the 2020 election. With Ukrainian President Volodymyr Zelensky overlooking the floor, the Senate tonight overwhelmingly advancing a Russian and Iranian sanctions bill named in honor of Senator Lindsey Graham. Zelensky attending services for the late senator earlier today. Japan's public broadcaster NHK is now reporting at least two people have been confirmed dead in the partial collapse at a shopping mall following today's powerful earthquake. This is ABC News. Michigan Attorney General Dana Nassel says she's opened an investigation into last month's swatting incident where authorities were called to Transportation Secretary Pete Buttigieg's house over false allegations. One late night host is taking on a gas station chain.
7: Many of Bucky's lawsuits claim trademark infringement by companies that have mascots similar to its ball cap wearing beaver character. Now, late night comedy show Last Week Tonight has designed a logo with a familiar looking squirrel. Host John Oliver.
8: I'm so happy to announce that you can now buy this image on a variety of products from tumblers to hats.
7: With proceeds going to a nonprofit that fights hunger. Bucky's general counsel tells the Dallas Morning News that the company has no plans to sue yet. Jim Ryan, ABC News.
5: Kenya's wildlife authorities are investigating the deaths of 15 elephants over the past month in Amboseli National Park. They say 10 showed signs of partial paralysis before dying. Dave Packer, ABC News.
9: Man, I love this place. I've been surfing here since I was a kid. Now, seeing my grandson out on the water, it means everything to me. 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
13: Charging her about 8 months after. You're listening to Network Indiana. I'm Jarrett Lewis. An Indianapolis woman is charged with driving recklessly and causing the crash that injured a pregnant woman and killed her baby boy. Kai Johnson spent a few weeks in the hospital after the crash, but then died on December 17th. 31-year-old LaTanya Berry is the one charged in the fatal incident nearly 8 months later. A Saturday night shooting at a rental property near downtown Indy is having residents in the area asking questions and also keeping them on edge.
14: I don't want to have to worry every weekend when people show up at this place, wondering if there's going to be violence, a party, we're going to lose sleep and, you know, risk our lives living next door to this place.
13: That man lives in the neighborhood where the shooting happened, which injured a 15-year-old girl. He told Fox 59 he's concerned about short-term rentals and owners renting to people they don't know. Police are still looking for the suspect or suspects in that shooting. Monroe County Commissioners voting to cancel its contract with Flock Safety. Commissioner Jody Madeira said their concerns about the cameras stretch across political lines, matching warnings from Indiana Lieutenant Governor Micah Beckwith, who said the cameras violate people's Fourth Amendment rights. A landmark announcement being made this week by Notre Dame Athletics that will bring a change to the school's uniforms. Len Clark reports.
15: SoFi becomes the official financial services partner of Irish Athletics and the first corporate brand featured on uniforms across Notre Dame's 26 varsity sports. The company will also establish a $1.4 million annual fund supporting scholarships, financial education, and career development. In addition, two walk-on athletes will receive full tuition scholarships each year. Len Clark, Network Indiana.
13: IndyCar showing off its new race car today. They released the first renderings of it in a video narrated by award-winning actor Matt Damon. The IR28 will debut in the 2028 season. And the Indiana Fever are coming off the All-Star break. They'll play the Storm tonight in Seattle. Tip-off is set for 9:30 Eastern time. I'm Jarrett Lewis. 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
16: 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The Indiana Department of Transportation's contractor Dunnett Bay Construction Company has announced that it will be closing State Road 39 between State Road 8 and County Road 50 South in Stark County, beginning on or after Monday, August 3rd. According to the announcement, State Road 39 will remain closed through late September. This project is for a bridge deck overlay preventative maintenance project over the Yellow River. Motorists should seek alternate routes. The official detour will follow State Road 8, U.S. Highway 35, and State Road 10. A map of the affected area can be found online at WKVI.com. The Pulaski County Highway Department is reminding residents that crews from LaPorte Construction have started CCMG bridge projects this month. The projects were scheduled to begin the week of July 20th through the 24th and consist of work taking place on 17 different bridges across the county. The construction work will consist of milling the existing bridge decks, replacing the wearing membrane, and installing a new bridge deck overlay. The bridges will be closed while they're under construction. The county notes that if the bridges are not barricaded, then they still can be driven on. According to the county, several bridges will be worked on, and they will be worked on in groups. Multiple bridges in the county over Indian Creek and Grass Creek will be worked on first, with the highway department also stating that there will be bridges additionally worked on over Weltson Ditch and Indian Creek to be closed for 1 to 2 weeks later. Highway officials apologize for any inconvenience and ask motorists to use caution and plan alternate routes while the work is underway. A list of specific bridges that will be worked on can be found online at WKVI.com. An announcement from the Northern Indiana Community Foundation shares that the 2027 Lilly Endowment Community Scholarship application will become available beginning August 3rd of this year in Stark County through the Stark County Community Foundation. The Lilly Endowment Community Scholarship Program, or LECSP, will provide 147 scholarships statewide, with one to be awarded in Stark County. LECSP scholarships may be used for otherwise unreimbursed full tuition, required fees, and a special allocation of up to $900 per year. That special allocation may cover the cost for required books and required equipment for 4 years of undergraduate study on a full-time basis, leading to a baccalaureate degree at any eligible Indiana public or private nonprofit college or university. The program, which is administered statewide by Independent Colleges of Indiana, or ICI, and locally in Stark County through the Northern Indiana Community Foundation, is open to all Indiana residents 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You can visit NICF.org for complete information regarding the Stark County application criteria. More information can be found online at WKVI.com. 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
3: From the Tri-County Weather Center, I'm Bill Banks on All News 1520 WKVI. 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Tonight, partly cloudy skies with a low in the upper 50s. Tomorrow, sunny skies with a high of 79. Tomorrow night, clear and 59. Thursday, sunny skies and 84. Friday, sunny scattered showers and 83. I'm Bill Banks. 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
14: 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I'm C.J. 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
15: Here in north central Tipton County, we probably have one of the better crops that I have seen in my career.
14: That's Austin Henderson, who farms near Sharpsville between Tipton and Kokomo. According to USDA's latest crop progress report, Indiana's corn and soybean crops are rated 63% good to excellent. But that was before Monday night's severe weather swept across central Indiana.
15: There was a little bit of wind damage Monday night. Nothing too severe that I've heard of, at least locally. It was time for rain, for sure. The yards were starting to get brown. We were in dire straits by any means. I'm not trying to be dramatic, but it certainly was time for rain. And honestly, for our crop on our farm, it couldn't have been much better timing.
14: 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I'm C.J. 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
16: Turning now to funeral arrangements. 55-year-old Miriam Alice Weingartner Osborne of Star City passed away July 26th. Cremation will take place at Frayne Crematory in Winnemac. 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
17: From the Tri-County Weather Center, I'm Bill Banks on All News 1520 WKVI. 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Tonight, partly cloudy skies with a low in the upper 50s. Tomorrow, sunny skies with a high of 79. Tomorrow night, clear and 59. Thursday, sunny skies and 84. Friday, sunny scattered showers and 83. I'm Bill Banks. For your local forecast 24/7, visit WKVI.com.
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4: AP News, I'm Julie Walker. The U.S. military says it thwarted an Iranian missile attack on American troops after Iran launched multiple ballistic missiles at American forces in the Middle East today, ending a brief pause in fighting as mediators tried to get both sides back to negotiations and toward a ceasefire. U.S. Central Command says American and Saudi fighter aircraft struck multiple terrorist logistics and weapon sites across eastern Iraq in a strong response to over 30 IRGC-directed aerial drone attacks in the last 72 hours. It said the Revolutionary Guard and its terrorist proxies must cease these attacks to avoid further U.S. military response. The Senate confirms Jay Clayton as Trump's National Intelligence Director.
5: On this vote, the yeas are 51, the nays are 47, and the nomination is confirmed. Under the previous order, the motion to reconsider is considered made and laid upon the table, and the president will be immediately notified.
4: This comes after contentious hearings. Senator Lindsey Graham was eulogized at memorial services across Washington today, President Trump delivering remarks at the National Cathedral, calling him a force to be reckoned with all over the world.
6: A giant of the United States Senate, and a true American original who left us much too soon, and that can only be the one and only Lindsey Graham.
4: Both Israeli Prime Minister Netanyahu and Ukrainian President Zelensky were in attendance. Earlier, they met with Trump separately behind closed doors, Netanyahu praising his first meeting with Trump since launching the Iran war. It comes as both leaders face growing pressures at home. Netanyahu is up for re-election, Trump under pressure to end the war. This is AP News.
7: KFC founder Colonel Sanders' pressure cooker, black bow tie, and dozens of other personal items are up for public auction. Along with his former home and a dinner house, Sanders opened after selling his iconic restaurant chain in 1964 to a group of investors, with Sanders continuing as brand ambassador for the company. Auctioneer Bill Minish.
8: He didn't dress like that before he was starting to build Kentucky Fried Chicken. He adopted the colonel, the clothes, the bow tie, the glasses, the goatee.
7: Auctioneer Jonathan Klunk says one hot item is Sanders' bow tie.
9: He did wear clip-ons.
7: The most sought after item?
9: His 1964 day planner.
7: The planner was the subject of a lawsuit filed by the KFC Corp to keep the ingredients private, later dropped when they realized it was likely a recipe for stuffing.
4: That was the AP's Lisa Dwyer reporting on Kentucky Fried Chicken nostalgia. I'm Julie Walker.
10: This is the story of the one. 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
13: Charging her about 8 months after. You're listening to Network Indiana. I'm Jarrett Lewis. An Indianapolis woman is charged with driving recklessly and causing the crash that injured a pregnant woman and killed her baby boy. Kai Johnson spent a few weeks in the hospital after the crash, but then died on December 17th. 31-year-old LaTanya Berry is the one charged in the fatal incident nearly 8 months later. A Saturday night shooting at a rental property near downtown Indy is having residents in the area asking questions and also keeping them on edge.
14: I don't want to have to worry every weekend when people show up at this place, wondering if there's going to be violence, a party, we're going to lose sleep and, you know, risk our lives living next door to this place.
13: That man lives in the neighborhood where the shooting happened, which injured a 15-year-old girl. He told Fox 59 he's concerned about short-term rentals and owners renting to people they don't know. Police are still looking for the suspect or suspects in that shooting. Monroe County Commissioners voting to cancel its contract with Flock Safety. Commissioner Jody Madeira said their concerns about the cameras stretch across political lines, matching warnings from Indiana Lieutenant Governor Micah Beckwith, who said the cameras violate people's Fourth Amendment rights. A landmark announcement being made this week by Notre Dame Athletics that will bring a change to the school's uniforms. Len Clark reports.
15: SoFi becomes the official financial services partner of Irish Athletics and the first corporate brand featured on uniforms across Notre Dame's 26 varsity sports. The company will also establish a $1.4 million annual fund supporting scholarships, financial education, and career development. In addition, two walk-on athletes will receive full tuition scholarships each year. Len Clark, Network Indiana.
13: IndyCar showing off its new race car today. They released the first renderings of it in a video narrated by award-winning actor Matt Damon. The IR28 will debut in the 2028 season. And the Indiana Fever are coming off the All-Star break. They'll play the Storm tonight in Seattle. Tip-off is set for 9:30 Eastern time. I'm Jarrett Lewis. 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
23: ABC News, I'm Dave Packer. With Ukrainian President Vladimir Zelensky overlooking the floor, the Senate tonight overwhelmingly advancing a Russian-Iran sanctions bill named in honor of Senator Lindsey Graham.
24: First of all, we are very thankful to senators, and we are very thankful for this discussion. The discussion was with details how to help Ukraine, and we are thankful that this bill.
23: Zelensky met with President Trump today, as well as Israeli Prime Minister Benjamin Netanyahu. The Prime Minister's office says the two leaders reaffirmed their ironclad commitment to ensuring that Iran never has nuclear weapons. Both Netanyahu and Graham were in Washington to attend services for the late Senator Lindsey Graham. Graham died this month, age 71. Jay Clayton, the U.S. Attorney for the Southern District of New York and a former Securities and Exchange Commission chairman, confirmed tonight to be National Intelligence Director. This is ABC News. Yesterday, Apple overtook NVIDIA to become the most valuable company in the world. And now Apple has a new offer for consumers.
0: Apple Upgrade is a new program that lets customers lease certain devices for up to 3 years. The company says it will cover iPhones, iPads, Macs, and Apple Watches. Apple is partnering with Klarna on the program, saying lease deals on iPhones will start at $17.99 a month. It comes after Apple announced significant price increases on many of its products, citing an ongoing shortage in computer memory, driven by increased demand from the AI industry. Mike Dubusky, ABC News.
23: The Federal Trade Commission confirms it's investigating the online fashion retailer Shein. It's not clear why the company's being investigated, but disclosed the information in a filing in Hong Kong. NASA says astronomers have captured a rare image of a black hole devouring a star on the outskirts of a galaxy far, far away. That black hole located about 750 million light years away. Dave Packer, ABC News.
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13: Charging her about 8 months after. You're listening to Network Indiana. I'm Jarrett Lewis. An Indianapolis woman is charged with driving recklessly and causing the crash that injured a pregnant woman and killed her baby boy. Kai Johnson spent a few weeks in the hospital after the crash, but then died on December 17th. 31-year-old LaTanya Berry is the one charged in the fatal incident nearly 8 months later. A Saturday night shooting at a rental property near downtown Indy is having residents in the area asking questions and also keeping them on edge.
14: I don't want to have to worry every weekend when people show up at this place, wondering if there's going to be violence, a party, we're going to lose sleep and, you know, risk our lives living next door to this place.
13: That man lives in the neighborhood where the shooting happened, which injured a 15-year-old girl. He told Fox 59 he's concerned about short-term rentals and owners renting to people they don't know. Police are still looking for the suspect or suspects in that shooting. Monroe County Commissioners voting to cancel its contract with Flock Safety. Commissioner Jody Madeira said their concerns about the cameras stretch across political lines, matching warnings from Indiana Lieutenant Governor Micah Beckwith, who said the cameras violate people's Fourth Amendment rights. A landmark announcement being made this week by Notre Dame Athletics that will bring a change to the school's uniforms. Len Clark reports.
15: SoFi becomes the official financial services partner of Irish Athletics and the first corporate brand featured on uniforms across Notre Dame's 26 varsity sports. The company will also establish a $1.4 million annual fund supporting scholarships, financial education, and career development. In addition, two walk-on athletes will receive full tuition scholarships each year. Len Clark, Network Indiana.
13: IndyCar showing off its new race car today. They released the first renderings of it in a video narrated by award-winning actor Matt Damon. The IR28 will debut in the 2028 season. And the Indiana Fever are coming off the All-Star break. They'll play the Storm tonight in Seattle. Tip-off is set for 9:30 Eastern time. I'm Jarrett Lewis. 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
26: 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I'm Becca Shepherd for Stark County Family Dentistry from the WKVI Information Center. 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The Indiana Department of Transportation's contractor, Dunnett Bay Construction Company, has announced that it will be closing State Road 39 between State Road 8 and County Road 50 South in Stark County, beginning on or after Monday, August 3rd. According to the announcement, State Road 39 will remain closed through late September. This project is for a bridge deck overlay preventative maintenance project over the Yellow River. Motorists should seek alternate routes. The official detour will follow State Road 8, U.S. Highway 35, and State Road 10. A map of the affected area can be found online at WKVI.com. The Pulaski County Highway Department is reminding residents that crews from LaPorte Construction have started CCMG bridge projects this month. The projects were scheduled to begin the week of July 20th through the 24th and consist of work taking place on 17 different bridges across the county. The construction work will consist of milling the existing bridge decks, replacing the wearing membrane, and installing a new bridge deck overlay. The bridges will be closed while they're under construction. The county notes that if the bridges are not barricaded, then they still can be driven on. According to the county, several bridges will be worked on, and they will be worked on in groups. Multiple bridges in the county over Indian Creek and Grass Creek will be worked on first, with the highway department also stating that there will be bridges additionally worked on over Weltson Ditch and Indian Creek to be closed for 1 to 2 weeks later. Highway officials apologize for any inconvenience and ask motorists to use caution and plan alternate routes while the work is underway. A list of specific bridges that will be worked on can be found online at WKVI.com. An announcement from the Northern Indiana Community Foundation shares that the 2027 Lilly Endowment Community Scholarship application will become available beginning August 3rd of this year in Stark County through the Stark County Community Foundation. The Lilly Endowment Community Scholarship Program, or LECSP, will provide 147 scholarships statewide, with one to be awarded in Stark County. LECSP scholarships may be used for otherwise unreimbursed full tuition, required fees, and a special allocation of up to $900 per year. That special allocation may cover the cost for required books and required equipment for 4 years of undergraduate study on a full-time basis, leading to a baccalaureate degree at any eligible Indiana public or private nonprofit college or university. The program, which is administered statewide by Independent Colleges of Indiana, or ICI, and locally in Stark County through the Northern Indiana Community Foundation, is open to all Indiana residents who graduate from an accredited Indiana high school by 2027 and who receive their diploma no later than June 30th, 2027, who intend to pursue a full-time baccalaureate course of study at an eligible college or university in Indiana, and who meet the criteria specific to their local community foundation. You can visit NICF.org for complete information regarding the Stark County application criteria. More information can be found online at WKVI.com. 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
3: From the Tri-County Weather Center, I'm Bill Banks on All News 1520 WKVI. 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Tonight, partly cloudy skies with a low in the upper 50s. Tomorrow, sunny skies with a high of 79. Tomorrow night, clear and 59. Thursday, sunny skies and 84. Friday, sunny scattered showers and 83. I'm Bill Banks. For your local forecast 24/7, visit WKVI.com.
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15: A corn and soybean update from Central Indiana. I'm CJ Miller, and this is Hoosier Ag Today News.
16: Here in north central Tipton County, we probably have one of the better crops that I have seen in my career.
15: That's Austin Henderson, who farms near Sharpsville between Tipton and Kokomo. According to USDA's latest crop progress report, Indiana's corn and soybean crops are rated 63% good to excellent. But that was before Monday night's severe weather swept across central Indiana.
16: There was a little bit of wind damage Monday night. Nothing too severe that I've heard of, at least locally. It was time for rain, for sure. The yards were starting to get brown. We weren't dire straits by any means. I'm not trying to be dramatic, but it certainly was time for rain. And honestly, for our crop on our farm, it couldn't have been much better timing.
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17: Turning now to funeral arrangements. 55-year-old Miriam Alice Weingartner Osborne of Star City passed away July 26th. 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
3: 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Tonight, partly cloudy skies with a low in the upper 50s. Tomorrow, sunny skies with a high of 79. Tomorrow night, clear and 59. Thursday, sunny skies and 84. Friday, sunny scattered showers and 83. I'm Bill Banks. For your local forecast 24/7, visit WKVI.com.
0: From the people who brought you It's the Dog Park comes

0: Indianapolis Colts have reported to training camp. First practice tomorrow, but everybody at Grand Park today to kick off the upcoming NFL season. It's the start of year number 10 for Colts general manager Chris Ballard. Entering the final year of his current deal, Ballard asked if he expects a contract extension before the season.
1: No. No. I wouldn't do one.
2: Why not?
1: I'm in the last year of my deal. We need to win. We need to win.
0: Cleared for camp, Colts quarterback Daniel Jones. After tearing his Achilles late last year, he says he's fully cleared and ready to go, and Shane Steichen agrees.
3: The plan with him is he's going to be ready to go day one. I mean, he's going to get the team reps and get the first team reps and go from there. You know, he put in so much work this offseason to get to where he's at. I mean, he's been tirelessly working. He's been doing it all through the summer to be ready to go. I know he's excited. I've had some good conversations with him over the summer. I mean, he's ready to go.
0: That's the head coach from Colts.com. Also ready to go is the star defensive tackle DeForest Buckner. He returns just 7 months after major back surgery.
4: Yeah, I'm excited to get back out there, get back on the field. Obviously, I was cleared yesterday. So, you know, obviously, everybody has a plan on, you know, getting me back on the field. And, yeah, I'm just excited to get back out there with the guys.
0: Hey, tonight, the Indiana Fever in action. It's the start of a 3-game West Coast road trip as the second half of the season gets underway. Tonight, tip off a late one, 9:30 Eastern in Seattle against the Storm. A relatively clean injury report. Caitlin Clark probable, as she has been all season with a back injury. And Bree Hall probable to return from an ankle issue. Demaryius Dantas did not travel with the team. With your Network Indiana Sports Report, I'm Nathaniel Finch.
5: Fox News, I'm John Saucier. The Senate voting to confirm President Trump's nominee for Director of National Intelligence, Jay Clayton.
6: On this vote, the yeas are 51, the nays are 47, and the nomination is confirmed.
5: Clayton replaces Bill Pulte, who served as acting DNIO after Tulsi Gabbard's resignation to take care of her sick husband. The U.S. military says they shot down Iranian ballistic missiles tonight that were targeting American personnel in the Middle East. On Fox Business, Florida Congressman Mike Haridopoulos says President Trump is making it clear when it comes to Iran seeking a nuclear weapon.
7: We're going to have peace through strength, and though we might have tactical disagreements with Israel, we stand with Israel because peace is the goal and the only way to get the Iranians to the table, because they're killers and they're liars, is to absolute force, and that's what he's done for 13 days in a row.
5: America is listening to Fox News.
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13: Charging her about 8 months after. You're listening to Network Indiana. I'm Jarrett Lewis. An Indianapolis woman is charged with driving recklessly and causing the crash that injured a pregnant woman and killed her baby boy. Kai Johnson spent a few weeks in the hospital after the crash, but then died on December 17th. 31-year-old LaTanya Berry is the one charged in the fatal incident nearly 8 months later. A Saturday night shooting at a rental property near downtown Indy is having residents in the area asking questions and also keeping them on edge.
14: I don't want to have to worry every weekend when people show up at this place, wondering if there's going to be violence, a party, we're going to lose sleep and, you know, risk our lives living next door to this place.
13: That man lives in the neighborhood where the shooting happened, which injured a 15-year-old girl. He told Fox 59 he's concerned about short-term rentals and owners renting to people they don't know. Police are still looking for the suspect or suspects in that shooting. Monroe County Commissioners voting to cancel its contract with Flock Safety. Commissioner Jody Madeira said their concerns about the cameras stretch across political lines, matching warnings from Indiana Lieutenant Governor Micah Beckwith, who said the cameras violate people's Fourth Amendment rights.
2: A landmark announcement being made this week by Notre Dame Athletics that will

0: bring a change to the school's uniforms. Len Clark reports.
1: SoFi becomes the official financial services partner of Irish Athletics and the first corporate brand featured on uniforms across Notre Dame's 26 varsity sports. The company will also establish a $1.4 million annual fund supporting scholarships, financial education, and career development. In addition, two walk-on athletes will receive full tuition scholarships each year. Len Clark, Network Indiana.
0: IndyCar showing off its new race car today. They released the first renderings of it in a video narrated by award-winning actor Matt Damon. The IR28 will debut in the 2028 season. And the Indiana Fever are coming off the All-Star break. They'll play the Storm tonight in Seattle. Tip-off is set for 9:30 Eastern Time. I'm Jarrett Lewis. 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
2: City of Plymouth will replace a water main. I'm Rusty Nexon, Max 98.3 FM News. Plymouth Utilities Superintendent Donnie Davidson told the Plymouth Board of Public Works and Safety his crew planned to replace a section of water main on Angel Street in Plymouth. Davidson said the replacement would run south from Ewing Street.
3: We've had multiple breaks on that line over the last 3 to 4 years. We probably had 4 to 5 breaks. And the main was actually installed a little bit too shallow, and it was cast iron. It's very brittle, and we just want to eliminate that problem. We're going to do that in-house.
2: Davidson said the crews would install the line and test it before connecting homes to the new line. Said he anticipated that homeowners would only be offline for 1 to 2 hours at most. The work was set to begin on Wednesday and take a week for the line installation. Two manufacturers are closing plants in northern Indiana, costing about 235 workers their jobs. Forest River will shut down Plant 63 in Bristol on September 17th. That will eliminate 105 positions. Owens Corning is closing its Walkerton facility, affecting about 130 employees. Layoffs there begin September 19th, with the final employees leaving by October 29th. July 24th, Plymouth police responded to the area of Water Street and Washington for reports of a man in the area with a nationwide parole warrant. Officers located Richard William Milton, 55, of Plymouth, in the backyard of a residence, and a brief foot pursuit ensued. Milton was located on the embankment of the river and placed into custody. Milton was charged with resisting law enforcement and held for parole. Suspects are considered innocent until proven guilty in a court of law. Plymouth Building Superintendent Dennis Manuel appeared before the Board of Public Works and Safety to request another $1,000 fine for the owners of the Red Rock Inn property, as another 90 days has passed without the demolition order on the property being completed. Plymouth City Attorney Jeff Huyen explained the holdup.
4: So there was a hearing on the owner's a complaint for immediate possession, which is an eviction. And that hearing was in June. The court gave the occupants 60 days to vacate. And if I am calculating right, that would be August 16th is their deadline.
2: Huyen said the demolition company is ready to act once the eviction of the current tenants is complete.
4: I did have a conversation last week with the demolition contractor. They are eager to get in there. They hope that if the eviction is done and it's vacant, that they could start at the beginning of September and be finished by the end of September.
2: I'm Rusty Nexon, Max 98.3 FM News. 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
5: From the Tri-County Weather Center, I'm Bill Banks on All News 1520 WKVI. 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Tonight, partly cloudy skies with a low in the upper 50s. Tomorrow, sunny skies with a high of 79. Tomorrow night, clear and 59. Thursday, sunny skies and 84. Friday, sunny scattered showers and 83. I'm Bill Banks. For your local forecast 24/7, visit WKVI.com.
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1: This is Kurt Lancaster from the Texas Farm Bureau Radio Network. Hoosier Ag Today's founder, Gary Troyd, was recently honored with a Farm Broadcaster of the Year Award from our National Association of Farm Broadcasting. 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Congratulations, Gary, on a job well done.
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9: Here in north central Tipton County, we probably have one of the better crops that I have seen in my career.
8: That's Austin Henderson, who farms near Sharpsville between Tipton and Kokomo. According to USDA's latest crop progress report, Indiana's corn and soybean crops are rated 63% good to excellent. But that was before Monday night's severe weather swept across central Indiana.
9: There was a little bit of wind damage Monday night. Nothing too severe that I've heard of, at least locally. It was time for rain, for sure. The yards were starting to get brown. We weren't dire straits by any means. I'm not trying to be dramatic, but it certainly was time for rain. And honestly, for our crop on our farm, it couldn't have been much better timing.
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10: From the Tri-County Weather Center, I'm Bill Banks on All News 1520 WKVI. 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Tonight, partly cloudy skies with a low in the upper 50s. Tomorrow, sunny skies with a high of 79. Tomorrow night, clear and 59. Thursday, sunny skies and 84. Friday, sunny scattered showers and 83. I'm Bill Banks. For your local forecast 24/7, visit WKVI.com.
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5: ABC News, I'm Dave Packer. With Ukrainian President Vladimir Zelensky overlooking the floor, the Senate tonight overwhelmingly advancing a Russian-Iran sanctions bill named in honor of Senator Lindsey Graham.
6: First of all, we are very thankful to Senator Sen, and we are very thankful for this discussion. The discussion was with details how to help Ukraine, and we are thankful that this bill.
5: Zelensky met with President Trump today, as well as Israeli Prime Minister Benjamin Netanyahu. The Prime Minister's office says the two leaders reaffirmed their ironclad commitment to ensuring that Iran never has nuclear weapons. Both Netanyahu and Graham were in Washington to attend services for the late Senator Lindsey Graham. Graham died this month, age 71. Jay Clayton, the U.S. Attorney for the Southern District of New York and a former Securities and Exchange Commission chairman, confirmed tonight to be National Intelligence Director. This is ABC News. Yesterday, Apple overtook NVIDIA to become the most valuable company in the world. And now Apple has a new offer for consumers.
7: Apple Upgrade is a new program that lets customers lease certain devices for up to 3 years. The company says it will cover iPhones, iPads, Macs, and Apple Watches. Apple is partnering with Klarna on the program, saying lease deals on iPhones will start at $17.99 a month. It comes after Apple announced significant price increases on many of its products, citing an ongoing shortage in computer memory, driven by increased demand from the AI industry. Mike Dubusky, ABC News.
5: The Federal Trade Commission confirms it's investigating the online fashion retailer Shein. It's not clear why the company's being investigated, but disclosed the information in a filing in Hong Kong. NASA says astronomers have captured a rare image of a black hole devouring a star on the outskirts of a galaxy far, far away. That black hole located about 750 million light years away. Dave Packer, ABC News.
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11: Charging her about 8 months after. You're listening to Network Indiana. I'm Jarrett Lewis. An Indianapolis woman is charged with driving recklessly and causing the crash that injured a pregnant woman and killed her baby boy. Kai Johnson spent a few weeks in the hospital after the crash, but then died on December 17th. 31-year-old LaTanya Berry is the one charged in the fatal incident nearly 8 months later. A Saturday night shooting at a rental property near downtown Indy is having residents in the area asking questions and also keeping them on edge.
12: I don't want to have to worry every weekend when people show up at this place, wondering if there's going to be violence, a party, we're going to lose sleep and, you know, risk our lives living next door to this place.
11: That man lives in the neighborhood where the shooting happened, which injured a 15-year-old girl. He told Fox 59 he's concerned about short-term rentals and owners renting to people they don't know. Police are still looking for the suspect or suspects in that shooting. Monroe County Commissioners voting to cancel its contract with Flock Safety. Commissioner Jody Madeira said their concerns about the cameras stretch across political lines, matching warnings from Indiana Lieutenant Governor Micah Beckwith, who said the cameras violate people's Fourth Amendment rights.
13: A landmark announcement being made this week by Notre Dame Athletics that will bring a change to the school's uniforms. Len Clark reports.
14: SoFi becomes the official financial services partner of Irish Athletics and the first corporate brand featured on uniforms across Notre Dame's 26 varsity sports. The company will also establish a $1.4 million annual fund supporting scholarships, financial education, and career development. In addition, two walk-on athletes will receive full tuition scholarships each year. Len Clark, Network Indiana.
13: IndyCar showing off its new race car today. They released the first renderings of it in a video narrated by award-winning actor Matt Damon. The IR28 will debut in the 2028 season. And the Indiana Fever are coming off the All-Star break. They'll play the Storm tonight in Seattle. Tip-off is set for 9:30 Eastern Time. I'm Jarrett Lewis. 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
15: 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I'm Becca Shepherd for Stark County Family Dentistry from the WKVI Information Center. 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The Indiana Department of Transportation's contractor Dunnett Bay Construction Company has announced that it will be closing State Road 39 between State Road 8 and County Road 50 South in Stark County, beginning on or after Monday, August 3rd. According to the announcement, State Road 39 will remain closed through late September. This project is for a bridge deck overlay preventative maintenance project over the Yellow River. Motorists should seek alternate routes. The official detour will follow State Road 8, U.S. Highway 35, and State Road 10. A map of the affected area can be found online at WKVI.com. The Pulaski County Highway Department is reminding residents that crews from LaPorte Construction have started CCMG bridge projects this month. The projects were scheduled to begin the week of July 20th through the 24th and consist of work taking place on 17 different bridges across the county. The construction work will consist of milling the existing bridge decks, replacing the wearing membrane, and installing a new bridge deck overlay. The bridges will be closed while they're under construction. The county notes that if the bridges are not barricaded, then they still can be driven on. According to the county, several bridges will be worked on, and they will be worked on in groups. Multiple bridges in the county over Indian Creek and Grass Creek will be worked on first, with the highway department also stating that there will be bridges additionally worked on over Weltson Ditch and Indian Creek to be closed for 1 to 2 weeks later. Highway officials apologize for any inconvenience and ask motorists to use caution and plan alternate routes while the work is underway. A list of specific bridges that will be worked on can be found online at WKVI.com. An announcement from the Northern Indiana Community Foundation shares that the 2027 Lilly Endowment Community Scholarship application will become available beginning August 3rd of this year in Stark County through the Stark County Community Foundation. The Lilly Endowment Community Scholarship Program, or LECSP, will provide 147 scholarships statewide, with one to be awarded in Stark County. LECSP scholarships may be used for otherwise unreimbursed full tuition, required fees, and a special allocation of up to $900 per year. That special allocation may cover the cost for required books and required equipment for 4 years of undergraduate study on a full-time basis, leading to a baccalaureate degree at any eligible Indiana public or private nonprofit college or university. The program, which is administered statewide by Independent Colleges of Indiana, or ICI, and locally in Stark County through the Northern Indiana Community Foundation, is open to all Indiana residents who graduate from an accredited Indiana high school by 2027 and who receive their diploma no later than June 30th, 2027, who intend to pursue a full-time baccalaureate course of study at an eligible college or university in Indiana, and who meet the criteria specific to their local community foundation. You can visit NICF.org for complete information regarding the Stark County application criteria. More information can be found online at WKVI.com. 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
16: From the Tri-County Weather Center, I'm Bill Banks on All News 1520 WKVI. 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Tonight, partly cloudy skies with a low in the upper 50s. Tomorrow, sunny skies with a high of 79. Tomorrow night, clear and 59. Thursday, sunny skies and 84. Friday, sunny scattered showers and 83. I'm Bill Banks. For your local forecast 24/7, visit WKVI.com.
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12: 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I'm CJ Miller, and this is Hoosier Ag Today News.
13: Here in north central Tipton County, we probably have one of the better crops that I have seen in my career.
12: That's Austin Henderson, who farms near Sharpsville between Tipton and Kokomo. According to USDA's latest crop progress report, Indiana's corn and soybean crops are rated 63% good to excellent. But that was before Monday night's severe weather swept across central Indiana.
13: There was a little bit of wind damage Monday night, nothing too severe that I've heard of, at least locally. It was time for rain, for sure. The yards were starting to get brown. We were in dire straits by any means. I'm not trying to be dramatic, but it certainly was time for rain. And honestly, for our crop on our farm, it couldn't have been much better timing.
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14: Turning now to funeral arrangements. 55-year-old Miriam Alice Weingartner Osborne of Star City passed away July 26th. Cremation will take place at Frayne Crematory in Winnemac. 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
15: From the Tri-County Weather Center, I'm Bill Banks on All News 1520 WKVI. 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Tonight, partly cloudy skies with a low in the upper 50s. Tomorrow, sunny skies with a high of 79. Tomorrow night, clear and 59. Thursday, sunny skies and 84. Friday, sunny scattered showers and 83. I'm Bill Banks. For your local forecast 24/7, visit WKVI.com.
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4: AP News, I'm Julie Walker. The Senate confirms Jay Clayton, President Trump's pick to become the head of the nation's intelligence agency.
5: On this vote, the yeas are 51, the nays are 47, and the nomination is confirmed.
4: Clayton, the U.S. Attorney for the Southern District of New York and a former SEC chairman, was confirmed 51 to 47 along party lines. Democrats have repeatedly expressed concerns about Clayton, who lost bipartisan support after a contentious hearing 2 weeks ago in which he repeatedly refused to say that former President Biden won the 2020 election. On Tuesday, Oregon Senator Ron Wyden, a Democrat, spoke in opposition.
6: He has repeated baseless conspiracy theories about American elections, refused to acknowledge who won the 2020 election.
4: While Arkansas Senator Tom Cotton, a Republican, defended Clayton.
7: Mr. Clayton assured the committee that he would assist our efforts to return the Office of the Director of National Intelligence to its original size, scope, and mission.
4: The U.S. military says it thwarted an Iranian missile attack on American troops after Iran launched multiple ballistic missiles at American forces in the Middle East today, ending a brief pause in fighting as mediators tried to get both sides back to negotiations and toward a ceasefire. U.S. Central Command says American and Saudi fighter aircraft struck multiple terrorist logistics and weapons sites across eastern Iraq in a strong response to over 30 IRGC-directed aerial drone attacks in the last 72 hours. It said the Revolutionary Guard and its terrorist proxies must cease these attacks to avoid further U.S. military response. Israeli Prime Minister Benjamin Netanyahu and Ukraine President Volodymyr Zelensky met with President Trump while in D.C. This is AP News.
8: Former Senator Lindsey Graham is being eulogized today in Washington services, drawing colleagues and world leaders alike. At the Capitol, where Graham served more than 30 years,
9: Lindsey Graham was impossible not to like.
8: Vice President Vance was among those honoring his ex-colleague.
9: A true American original.
8: Top Senate Republican John Thune called Graham a towering figure, choking back tears while remembering him cracking up a room.
10: I look forward to the days when you make us all laugh again.
8: The Capitol Rotunda ceremony came hours before a funeral at Washington National Cathedral. Graham will be buried tomorrow in his native South Carolina after dying at 71.
4: I'm Julie Walker, AP News. More stories at apnews.com. 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
14: Charging her about 8 months after. You're listening to Network Indiana. I'm Jarrett Lewis. An Indianapolis woman is charged with driving recklessly and causing the crash that injured a pregnant woman and killed her baby boy. Kai Johnson spent a few weeks in the hospital after the crash, but then died on December 17th. 31-year-old LaTanya Berry is the one charged in the fatal incident nearly 8 months later. A Saturday night shooting at a rental property near downtown Indy is having residents in the area asking questions and also keeping them on edge.
15: I don't want to have to worry every weekend when people show up at this place, wondering if there's going to be violence, a party, we're going to lose sleep and, you know, risk our lives living next door to this place.
14: That man lives in the neighborhood where the shooting happened, which injured a 15-year-old girl. He told Fox 59 he's concerned about short-term rentals and owners renting to people they don't know. Police are still looking for the suspect or suspects in that shooting. Monroe County Commissioners voting to cancel its contract with Flock Safety. Commissioner Jody Madeira said their concerns about the cameras stretch across political lines, matching warnings from Indiana Lieutenant Governor Micah Beckwith, who said the cameras violate people's Fourth Amendment rights. A landmark announcement being made this week by Notre Dame Athletics that will bring a change to the school's uniforms. Len Clark reports.
16: SoFi becomes the official financial services partner of Irish Athletics and the first corporate brand featured on uniforms across Notre Dame's 26 varsity sports. The company will also establish a $1.4 million annual fund supporting scholarships, financial education, and career development. In addition, two walk-on athletes will receive full tuition scholarships each year. Len Clark, Network Indiana.
14: IndyCar showing off its new race car today. They released the first renderings of it in a video narrated by award-winning actor Matt Damon. The IR28 will debut in the 2028 season. And the Indiana Fever are coming off the All-Star break. They'll play the Storm tonight in Seattle. Tip-off is set for 9:30 Eastern time. I'm Jarrett Lewis. 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
17: City of Plymouth will replace a water main. I'm Rusty Nexon, Max 98.3 FM News. Plymouth Utilities Superintendent Donnie Davidson told the Plymouth Board of Public Works and Safety his crew planned to replace a section of water main on Angel Street in Plymouth. Davidson said the replacement would run south from Ewing Street.
18: We've had multiple breaks on that line over the last 3 to 4 years. We probably had 4 to 5 breaks, and the main was actually installed a little bit too shallow, and it was cast iron. It's very brittle, and we just want to eliminate that problem. We're going to do that in-house.
17: Davidson said the crews would install the line and test it before connecting homes to the new line. He said he anticipated that homeowners would only be offline for 1 to 2 hours at most. The work was set to begin on Wednesday and take a week for the line installation. Two manufacturers are closing plants in northern Indiana, costing about 235 workers their jobs. Forest River will shut down Plant 63 in Bristol on September 17th. That will eliminate 105 positions. Owens Corning is closing its Walkerton facility, affecting about 130 employees. Layoffs there begin September 19th. With the final employees leaving by October 29th. July 24th, Plymouth police responded to the area of Water Street and Washington for reports of a man in the area with a nationwide parole warrant. Officers located Richard William Milton, 55, of Plymouth in the backyard of a residence, and a brief foot pursuit ensued. Milton was located on the embankment of the river and placed into custody. Milton was charged with resisting law enforcement and held for parole. Suspects are considered innocent until proven guilty in a court of law. Plymouth Building Superintendent Dennis Manuel appeared before the Board of Public Works and Safety to request another $1,000 fine for the owners of the Red Rock Inn property, as another 90 days has passed without the demolition order on the property being completed. Plymouth City Attorney Jeff Huyen explained the holdup.
19: So there was a hearing on the owner's complaint for immediate possession, which is an eviction, and that hearing was in June. The court gave the occupants 60 days to vacate, and if I am calculating right, that would be August 16th is their deadline.
17: Huyen said the demolition company is ready to act once the eviction of the current tenants is complete.
19: I did have a conversation last week with the demolition contractor. They are eager to get in there. They hope that if the eviction is done and it's vacant, that they could start at the beginning of September and be finished by the end of September.
17: I'm Rusty Nexon, Max 98.3 FM News. 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
20: From the Tri-County Weather Center, I'm Bill Banks on All News 1520 WKVI. 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Tonight, partly cloudy skies with a low in the upper 50s. Tomorrow, sunny skies with a high of 79. Tomorrow night, clear and 59. Thursday, sunny skies and 84. Friday, sunny scattered showers and 83. I'm Bill Banks. For your local forecast 24/7, visit WKVI.com.
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7: ABC News, I'm Dave Pack. The same storm system that spawned destructive tornadoes in Wisconsin is moving east. Severe weather settling in from Virginia to New England and added up to a rough day for anyone flying.
8: Yeah, it was a disastrous day for travelers. More than 2,000 flights canceled and another 6,000 delayed. That's just here in the U.S. And it's not over yet. It's going to be a stormy night for millions, so we'll likely see effects even tomorrow and beyond.
7: ABC's Ran and Alley. Today, a judge in Georgia sentencing convicted 16-year-old high school shooter Colt Gray to life in prison without parole for killing two students and two teachers. A faith leader in Springfield, Ohio, says the Haitian community there is terrified now that temporary protected status has expired. A recent U.S. Supreme Court ruling allowed the Trump administration to end TPS. Florida carrying out two executions today, including an 80-year-old, the second oldest person to ever receive a lethal injection in modern U.S. history. This is ABC News. A federal judge has temporarily blocked Minnesota's law banning prediction markets, which is set to take effect Saturday. The Mega Millions number is about to be drawn, and if you're not a winner of that $800 million jackpot, maybe you'll have more luck with Powerball.
9: That Powerball drawing is on Wednesday night, and it's now worth $663 million. Or if you take the cash payout, it's a cool, clean $290 million.
10: The odds of winning one of the jackpots is about $290 million to one, and the odds of winning both is something like 85 quadrillion to one. Rena Roy, ABC News, New York.
7: The rescue might need a rescue. Catalyst Space Technologies says the robotic spacecraft that's headed to help a sinking NASA telescope in orbit's got thruster problems of its own and is now in an uncontrollable spin that's disrupting communications. The startup isn't giving up, saying it's working nonstop to get Link back in action so it can boost the telescope to a higher orbit. Dave Packer, ABC News.
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14: Charging her about 8 months after. You're listening to Network Indiana. I'm Jarrett Lewis. An Indianapolis woman is charged with driving recklessly and causing the crash that injured a pregnant woman and killed her baby boy. Kai Johnson spent a few weeks in the hospital after the crash, but then died on December 17th. 31-year-old LaTanya Berry is the one charged in the fatal incident nearly 8 months later. A Saturday night shooting at a rental property near downtown Indy is having residents in the area asking questions and also keeping them on edge.
15: I don't want to have to worry every weekend when people show up at this place wondering if there's going to be violence, a party, we're going to lose sleep and, you know, risk our lives living next door to this place.
14: That man lives in the neighborhood where the shooting happened, which injured a 15-year-old girl. He told Fox 59 he's concerned about short-term rentals and owners renting to people they don't know. Police are still looking for the suspect or suspects in that shooting. Monroe County Commissioners voting to cancel its contract with Flock Safety. Commissioner Jody Madeira said their concerns about the cameras stretch across political lines, matching warnings from Indiana Lieutenant Governor Micah Beckwith, who said the cameras violate people's Fourth Amendment rights.
0: A landmark announcement being made this week by Notre Dame Athletics that will bring a change to the school's uniforms. Len Clark reports.
4: SoFi becomes the official financial services partner of Irish Athletics and the first corporate brand featured on uniforms across Notre Dame's 26 varsity sports. The company will also establish a $1.4 million annual fund supporting scholarships, financial education, and career development. In addition, two walk-on athletes will receive full tuition scholarships each year. Len Clark, Network Indiana.
0: IndyCar showing off its new race car today. They released the first renderings of it in a video narrated by award-winning actor Matt Damon. The IR28 will debut in the 2028 season. And the Indiana Fever are coming off the All-Star break. They'll play the Storm tonight in Seattle. Tip-off is set for 9:30 Eastern Time. I'm Jarrett Lewis. 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
16: 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I'm Becca Shepherd for Stark County Family Dentistry from the WKVI Information Center. 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Both that phone number and web address can be found online at WKVI.com. The Indiana Department of Transportation's contractor Dunnett Bay Construction Company has announced that it will be closing State Road 39 between State Road 8 and County Road 50 South in Stark County, beginning on or after Monday, August 3rd. According to the announcement, State Road 39 will remain closed through late September. This project is for a bridge deck overlay preventative maintenance project over the Yellow River. Motorists should seek alternate routes. The official detour will follow State Road 8, U.S. Highway 35, and State Road 10. A map of the affected area can be found online at WKVI.com. The Pulaski County Highway Department is reminding residents that crews from LaPorte Construction have started CCMG bridge projects this month. The projects were scheduled to begin the week of July 20th through the 24th and consist of work taking place on 17 different bridges across the county. The construction work will consist of milling the existing bridge decks, replacing the wearing membrane, and installing a new bridge deck overlay. The bridges will be closed while they're under construction. The county notes that if the bridges are not barricaded, then they still can be driven on. According to the county, several bridges will be worked on, and they will be worked on in groups. Multiple bridges in the county over Indian Creek and Grass Creek will be worked on first, with the highway department also stating that there will be bridges additionally worked on over Weltson Ditch and Indian Creek to be closed for 1 to 2 weeks later. Highway officials apologize for any inconvenience and ask motorists to use caution and plan alternate routes while the work is underway. A list of specific bridges that will be worked on can be found online at WKVI.com. An announcement from the Northern Indiana Community Foundation shares that the 2027 Lilly Endowment Community Scholarship application will become available beginning August 3rd of this year in Stark County through the Stark County Community Foundation. The Lilly Endowment Community Scholarship Program, or LECSP, will provide 147 scholarships statewide, with one to be awarded in Stark County. LECSP scholarships may be used for otherwise unreimbursed full tuition, required fees, and a special allocation of up to $900 per year. That special allocation may cover the costs for required books and required equipment for 4 years of undergraduate study on a full-time basis, leading to a baccalaureate degree at any eligible Indiana public or private nonprofit college or university. The program, which is administered statewide by Independent Colleges of Indiana, or ICI, and locally in Stark County through the Northern Indiana Community Foundation, is open to all Indiana residents who graduate from an accredited Indiana high school by 2027 and who receive their diploma no later than June 30th, 2027, who intend to pursue a full-time baccalaureate course of study at an eligible college or university in Indiana, and who meet the criteria specific to their local community foundation. You can visit NICF.org for complete information regarding the Stark County application criteria. More information can be found online at WKVI.com. 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
17: From the Tri-County Weather Center, I'm Bill Banks on All News 1520 WKVI. 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Tonight, partly cloudy skies with a low in the upper 50s. Tomorrow, sunny skies with a high of 79. Tomorrow night, clear and 59. Thursday, sunny skies and 84. Friday, sunny scattered showers and 83. I'm Bill Banks. For your local forecast 24/7, visit WKVI.com.
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14: Here in north central Tipton County, we probably have one of the better crops that I have seen in my career.
13: That's Austin Henderson, who farms near Sharpsville between Tipton and Kokomo. According to USDA's latest crop progress report, Indiana's corn and soybean crops are rated 63% good to excellent. But that was before Monday night's severe weather swept across central Indiana.
14: There was a little bit of wind damage Monday night. Nothing too severe that I've heard of, at least locally. It was time for rain, for sure. The yards were starting to get brown. We weren't dire straits by any means. I'm not trying to be dramatic, but it certainly was time for rain. And honestly, for our crop on our farm, it couldn't have been much better timing.
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16: From the Tri-County Weather Center, I'm Bill Banks on All News 1520 WKVI. 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Tonight, partly cloudy skies with a low in the upper 50s. Tomorrow, sunny skies with a high of 79. Tomorrow night, clear and 59. Thursday, sunny skies and 84. Friday, sunny scattered showers and 83. I'm Bill Banks. For your local forecast 24/7, visit WKVI.com.
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5: Network Indiana Sports, I'm Nathaniel Finch. The Indianapolis Colts have reported to training camp. First practice tomorrow, but everybody at Grand Park today to kick off the upcoming NFL season. It's the start of year number 10 for Colts general manager Chris Ballard. Entering the final year of his current deal, Ballard asked if he expects a contract extension before the season.
6: No. No. I wouldn't do one.
7: Why not?
6: I'm in the last year of my deal. We need to win. We need to win.
5: Cleared for camp, Colts quarterback Daniel Jones. After tearing his Achilles late last year, he says he's fully cleared and ready to go, and Shane Steichen agrees.
8: The plan with him is he's going to be ready to go day one. I mean, he's going to get the team reps and get the first team reps and go from there. You know, he put in so much work this offseason to get to where he's at. I mean, he's been tirelessly working. He's been doing it all through the summer to be ready to go. I know he's excited. I've had some good conversations with him over the summer. I mean, he's ready to go.
5: That's the head coach from Colts.com. Also ready

0: Injury report, Caitlin Clark probable as she has been all season with a back injury, and Bree Hall probable to return from an ankle issue. Demaryius Dantas did not travel with the team. With your Network Indiana Sports Report, I'm Nathaniel Finch.
1: Fox News, I'm Tom Graham. The U.S. military says American and Saudi forces struck sites used by Iranian-backed militias in Iraq. The airstrikes followed Tehran launching multiple ballistic missiles at American forces in the Middle East, shattering a brief pause in fighting. President Trump's pick for Intel chief is confirmed.
2: In a 51-47 vote, the Senate confirming Jay Clayton to become the next Director of National Intelligence. Clayton is a U.S. attorney in Manhattan and was the Securities and Exchange Commission chair during President Trump's first term.
1: Fox's Kristen Goodwin, late Senator Lindsey Graham honored today.
3: Lindsey, we love you. God bless you. We will always be with you, and you were very, very special.
1: President Trump speaking at the National Cathedral in Washington. Graham will be laid to rest tomorrow in his home state of South Carolina. 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
8: Charging her about 8 months after. You're listening to Network Indiana. I'm Jarrett Lewis. An Indianapolis woman is charged with driving recklessly and causing the crash that injured a pregnant woman and killed her baby boy. Kai Johnson spent a few weeks in the hospital after the crash, but then died on December 17th. 31-year-old LaTanya Berry is the one charged in the fatal incident nearly 8 months later. A Saturday night shooting at a rental property near downtown Indy is having residents in the area asking questions and also keeping them on edge.
9: I don't want to have to worry every weekend when people show up at this place, wondering if there's going to be violence, a party, we're going to lose sleep and, you know, risk our lives living next door to this place.
8: That man lives in the neighborhood where the shooting happened, which injured a 15-year-old girl. He told Fox 59 he's concerned about short-term rentals and owners renting to people they don't know. Police are still looking for the suspect or suspects in that shooting. Monroe County Commissioners voting to cancel its contract with Flock Safety. Commissioner Jody Madeira said their concerns about the cameras stretch across political lines, matching warnings from Indiana Lieutenant Governor Micah Beckwith, who said the cameras violate people's Fourth Amendment rights. A landmark announcement being made this week by Notre Dame Athletics that will bring a change to the school's uniforms. Len Clark reports.
10: SoFi becomes the official financial services partner of Irish Athletics and the first corporate brand featured on uniforms across Notre Dame's 26 varsity sports. The company will also establish a $1.4 million annual fund supporting scholarships, financial education, and career development. In addition, two walk-on athletes will receive full tuition scholarships each year. Len Clark, Network Indiana.
8: IndyCar showing off its new race car today. They released the first renderings of it in a video narrated by award-winning actor Matt Damon. The IR28 will debut in the 2028 season. And the Indiana Fever are coming off the All-Star break. They'll play the Storm tonight in Seattle. Tip-off is set for 9:30 Eastern Time. I'm Jarrett Lewis. 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
11: City of Plymouth will replace a water main. I'm Rusty Nexon, Max 98.3 FM News. Plymouth Utilities Superintendent Donnie Davidson told the Plymouth Board of Public Works and Safety His crew planned to replace a section of water main on Angel Street.

0: Street in Plymouth. Davidson said the replacement would run south from Ewing Street.
1: We've had multiple breaks on that line over the last 3 to 4 years. We probably had 4 to 5 breaks. And the main was actually installed a little bit too shallow, and it was cast iron, and it's very brittle. And we just want to eliminate that problem. We're going to do that in-house.
0: Davidson said the crews would install the line and test it before connecting homes to the new line. Said he anticipated that homeowners would only be offline for 1 to 2 hours at most. The work was set to begin on Wednesday and take a week for the line installation. Two manufacturers are closing plants in northern Indiana, costing about 235 workers their jobs. Forest River will shut down Plant 63 in Bristol on September 17th. That will eliminate 105 positions. Owens Corning is closing its Walkerton facility, affecting about 130 employees. Layoffs there begin September 19th, with the final employees leaving by October 29th. July 24th, Plymouth police responded to the area of Water Street and Washington for reports of a man in the area with a nationwide parole warrant. Officers located Richard William Milton, 55, of Plymouth, in the backyard of a residence, and a brief foot pursuit ensued. Milton was located on the embankment of the river and placed into custody. Milton was charged with resisting law enforcement and held for parole. Suspects are considered innocent until proven guilty in a court of law. Plymouth Building Superintendent Dennis Manuel appeared before the Board of Public Works and Safety to request another $1,000 fine for the owners of the Red Rock Inn property, as another 90 days has passed without the demolition order on the property being completed. Plymouth City Attorney Jeff Huyen explained the holdup.
2: So there was a hearing on the owner's a complaint for immediate possession, which is an eviction. And that hearing was in June. The court gave the occupants 60 days to vacate. And if I am calculating right, that would be August 16th is their deadline.
0: Huyen said the demolition company is ready to act once the eviction of the current tenants is complete.
2: I did have a conversation last week with the demolition contractor. They are eager to get in there. They hope that if the eviction is done and it's vacant, that they could start at the beginning of September and be finished by the end of September.
0: I'm Rusty Nexon, Max 98.3 FM News. 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
3: From the Tri-County Weather Center, I'm Bill Banks on All News 1520 WKVI. 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Tonight, partly cloudy skies with a low in the upper 50s. Tomorrow, sunny skies with a high of 79. Tomorrow night, clear and 59. Thursday, sunny skies and 84. Friday, sunny scattered showers and 83. I'm Bill Banks. 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
2: A boy born in Joplin, Missouri, was fascinated by anything with wheels and a motor. The odds of him going on to fascinate millions with his talent, 1 in 260,000. The odds of this born racer having 157 career top 10 finishes in NASCAR, 1 in 125 billion. The odds of him winning both the Daytona 500 and the Brickyard 400 in the same year, 1 in 195 million. The odds of a child being diagnosed with autism, 1 in 68. I'm NASCAR driver Jamie McMurray, and my niece has autism. 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
4: 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I'm C.J. 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
5: Here in north central Tipton County, we probably have one of the better crops that I have seen in my career.
4: That's Austin Henderson, who farms near Sharpsville between Tipton and Kokomo. According to USDA's latest crop progress report, Indiana's corn and soybean crops are rated 63% good to excellent. But that was before Monday night's severe weather swept across central Indiana.
5: There was a little bit of wind damage Monday night. Nothing too severe that I've heard of, at least locally. It was time for rain, for sure. The yards were starting to get brown. We were in dire straits by any means. I'm not trying to be dramatic, but it certainly was time for rain. And honestly, for our crop on our farm, it couldn't have been much better timing.
4: 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I'm C.J. 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
3: From the Tri-County Weather Center, I'm Bill Banks on All News 1520 WKVI. 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Tonight, partly cloudy skies with a low in the upper 50s. Tomorrow, sunny skies with a high of 79. Tomorrow night, clear and 59. Thursday, sunny skies and 84. Friday, sunny scattered showers and 83. I'm Bill Banks. For your local forecast 24/7, visit WKVI.com.
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0: ABC News, I'm Dave Packer. The same storm system that spawned destructive tornadoes in Wisconsin is moving east. Severe weather settling in from Virginia to New England and added up to a rough day for anyone flying.
1: Yeah, it was a disastrous day for travelers. More than 2,000 flights canceled and another 6,000 delayed. That's just here in the U.S. And it's not over yet. It's going to be a stormy night for millions, so we'll likely see effects even tomorrow and beyond.
0: ABC's Ran in LA. Today, a judge in Georgia sentencing convicted 16-year-old high school shooter Colt Gray to life in prison without parole for killing two students and two teachers. A faith leader in Springfield, Ohio, says the Haitian community there is terrified now that temporary protected status has expired. A recent U.S. Supreme Court ruling allowed the Trump administration to end TPS. Florida carrying out two executions today, including an 80-year-old, the second oldest person to ever receive a lethal injection in modern U.S. history. This is ABC News. A federal judge has temporarily blocked Minnesota's law banning prediction markets, which is set to take effect Saturday. The Mega Millions number is about to be drawn, and if you're not a winner of that $800 million jackpot, maybe you'll have more luck with Powerball.
2: That Powerball drawing is on Wednesday night, and it's now worth $663 million. Or if you take the cash payout, it's a cool, clean $290 million.
3: The odds of winning one of the jackpots is about $290 million to one, and the odds of winning both is something like 85 quadrillion to one. Rena Roy, ABC News, New York.
0: The rescue might need a rescue. Catalyst Space Technologies says the robotic spacecraft that's headed to help a sinking NASA telescope in orbit's got thruster problems of its own and is now in an uncontrollable spin that's disrupting communications. The startup isn't giving up, saying it's working nonstop to get Link back in action so it can boost the telescope to a higher orbit. Dave Packer, ABC News.
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6: Charging her about 8 months after. You're listening to Network Indiana. I'm Jarrett Lewis. An Indianapolis woman is charged with driving recklessly and causing the crash that injured a pregnant woman and killed her baby boy. Kai Johnson spent a few weeks in the hospital after the crash, but then died on December 17th. 31-year-old LaTanya Berry is the one charged in the fatal incident nearly 8 months later. A Saturday night shooting at a rental property near downtown Indy is having residents in the area asking questions and also keeping them on edge.
7: I don't want to have to worry every weekend when people show up at this place, wondering if there's going to be violence, a party, we're going to lose sleep and, you know, risk our lives living next door to this place.
6: That man lives in the neighborhood where the shooting happened, which injured a 15-year-old girl. He told Fox 59 he's concerned about short-term rentals and owners renting to people they don't know. Police are still looking for the suspect or suspects in that shooting. Monroe County Commissioners voting to cancel its contract with Flock Safety. Commissioner Jody Madeira said their concerns about the cameras stretch across political lines, matching warnings from Indiana Lieutenant Governor Micah Beckwith, who said the cameras violate people's Fourth Amendment rights. A landmark announcement being made this week by Notre Dame Athletics that will bring a change to the school's uniforms. Len Clark reports.
8: SoFi becomes the official financial services partner of Irish Athletics and the first corporate brand featured on uniforms across Notre Dame's 26 varsity sports. The company will also establish a $1.4 million annual fund supporting scholarships, financial education, and career development. In addition, two walk-on athletes will receive full tuition scholarships each year. Len Clark, Network Indiana.
6: IndyCar showing off its new race car today. They released the first renderings of it in a video narrated by award-winning actor Matt Damon. The IR28 will debut in the 2028 season. And the Indiana Fever are coming off the All-Star break. They'll play the Storm tonight in Seattle. Tip-off is set for 9:30 Eastern Time. I'm Jarrett Lewis. 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
9: 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I'm Becca Shepherd for Stark County Family Dentistry from the WKVI Information Center. 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Both that phone number and web address can be found online at WKVI.com. The Indiana Department of Transportation's contractor Dunnett Bay Construction Company has announced that it will be closing State Road 39 between State Road 8 and County Road 50 South in Stark County beginning on or after Monday, August 3rd. According to the announcement, State Road 39 will remain closed through late September. This project is for a bridge deck overlay preventative maintenance project over the Yellow River. Motorists should seek alternate routes. The official detour will follow State Road 8, U.S. Highway 35, and State Road 10. A map of the affected area can be found online at WKVI.com. The Pulaski County Highway Department is reminding residents that crews from LaPorte Construction have started CCMG bridge projects this month. The projects were scheduled to begin the week of July 20th through the 24th and consist of work taking place on 17 different bridges across the county. The construction work will consist of milling the existing bridge decks, replacing the wearing membrane, and installing a new bridge deck overlay. The bridges will be closed while they're under construction. The county notes that if the bridges are not barricaded, then they still can be driven on. According to the county, several bridges will be worked on, and they will be worked on in groups. Multiple bridges in the county over Indian Creek and Grass Creek will be worked on first, with the highway department also stating that there will be bridges additionally worked on over Weltson Ditch and Indian Creek to be closed for 1 to 2 weeks later. Highway officials apologize for any inconvenience and ask motorists to use caution and plan alternate routes while the work is underway. A list of specific bridges that will be worked on can be found online at WKVI.com. An announcement from the Northern Indiana Community Foundation shares that the 2027 Lilly Endowment Community Scholarship application will become available beginning August 3rd of this year in Stark County through the Stark County Community Foundation. The Lilly Endowment Community Scholarship Program, or LECSP, will provide 147 scholarships statewide, with one to be awarded in Stark County. LECSP scholarships may be used for otherwise unreimbursed full tuition, required fees, and a special allocation of up to $900 per year. That special allocation may cover the cost for required books and required equipment for 4 years of undergraduate study on a full-time basis, leading to a baccalaureate degree at any eligible Indiana public or private nonprofit college or university. The program, which is administered statewide by Independent Colleges of Indiana, or ICI, and locally in Stark County through the Northern Indiana Community Foundation, is open to all Indiana residents who graduate from an accredited Indiana high school by 2027 and who receive their diploma no later than June 30th, 2027, who intend to pursue a full-time baccalaureate course of study at an eligible college or university in Indiana, and who meet the criteria specific to their local community foundation. You can visit NICF.org for complete information regarding the Stark County application criteria. More information can be found online at WKVI.com. 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
10: From the Tri-County Weather Center, I'm Bill Banks on All News 1520 WKVI. 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Tonight, partly cloudy skies with a low in the upper 50s. Tomorrow, sunny skies with a high of 79. Tomorrow night, clear and 59. Thursday, sunny skies and 84. Friday, sunny scattered showers and 83. I'm Bill Banks. For your local forecast 24/7, visit WKVI.com.
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11: Here in north central Tipton County, we probably have one of the better crops that I have seen in my career.
10: That's Austin Henderson, who farms near Sharpsville between Tipton and Kokomo. According to USDA's latest crop progress report, Indiana's corn and soybean crops are rated 63% good to excellent. But that was before Monday night's severe weather swept across central Indiana.
11: There was a little bit of wind damage Monday night. Nothing too severe that I've heard of, at least locally. It was time for rain, for sure. The yards were starting to get brown. We weren't dire straits by any means. I'm not trying to be dramatic, but it certainly was time for rain. And honestly, for our crop on our farm, it couldn't have been much better timing.
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12: Turning now to funeral arrangements. 55-year-old Miriam Alice Weingartner Osborne of Star City passed away July 26th. 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
13: From the Tri-County Weather Center, I'm Bill Banks on All News 1520 WKVI. 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Tonight, partly cloudy skies with a low in the upper 50s. Tomorrow, sunny skies with a high of 79. Tomorrow night, clear and 59. Thursday, sunny skies and 84. Friday, sunny scattered showers and 83. I'm Bill Banks. For your local forecast 24/7, visit WKVI.com.
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4: AP News, I'm Julie Walker. The Senate confirms Jay Clayton, President Trump's pick to become the head of the nation's intelligence agency.
5: On this vote, the yeas are 51, the nays are 47, and the nomination is confirmed.
4: Clayton, the U.S. Attorney for the Southern District of New York and a former SEC chairman, was confirmed 51-47 along party lines. Democrats have repeatedly expressed concerns about Clayton, who lost bipartisan support after a contentious hearing 2 weeks ago in which he repeatedly refused to say that former President Biden won the 2020 election. On Tuesday, Oregon Senator Ron Wyden, a Democrat, spoke in opposition.
6: He has repeated baseless conspiracy theories about American elections, refused to acknowledge who won the 2020 election.
4: While Arkansas Senator Tom Cotton, a Republican, defended Clayton.
7: Mr. Clayton assured the committee that he would assist our efforts to return the Office of the Director of National Intelligence to its original size, scope, and mission.
4: The U.S. military says it thwarted an Iranian missile attack on American troops after Iran launched multiple ballistic missiles at American forces in the Middle East today, ending a brief pause in fighting as mediators tried to get both sides back to negotiations and toward a ceasefire. U.S. Central Command says American and Saudi fighter aircraft struck multiple terrorist logistics and weapons sites across eastern Iraq in a strong response to over 30 IRGC-directed aerial drone attacks in the last 72 hours. It said the Revolutionary Guard and its terrorist proxies must cease these attacks to avoid further U.S. military response. Israeli Prime Minister Benjamin Netanyahu and Ukraine President Volodymyr Zelensky met with President Trump while in D.C. This is AP News.
8: Former Senator Lindsey Graham is being eulogized today at Washington services, drawing colleagues and world leaders alike. At the Capitol, where Graham served more than 30 years,
9: Lindsey Graham was impossible not to like.
8: Vice President Vance was among those honoring his ex-colleague.
9: A true American original.
8: Top Senate Republican John Thune called Graham a towering figure, choking back tears while remembering him cracking up a room.
10: I look forward to the days when you make us all laugh again.
8: The Capitol Rotunda ceremony came hours before a funeral at Washington National Cathedral. Graham will be buried tomorrow in his native South Carolina after dying at 71.
4: I'm Julie Walker, AP News. More stories at apnews.com. 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
15: Charging her about 8 months after. You're listening to Network Indiana. I'm Jarrett Lewis. An Indianapolis woman is charged with driving recklessly and causing the crash that injured a pregnant woman and killed her baby boy. Kai Johnson spent a few weeks in the hospital after the crash, but then died on December 17th. 31-year-old LaTanya Berry is the one charged in the fatal incident nearly 8 months later. A Saturday night shooting at a rental property near downtown Indy is having residents in the area asking questions and also keeping them on edge.
16: I don't want to have to worry every weekend when people show up at this place, wondering if there's going to be violence, a party, we're going to lose sleep and, you know, risk our lives living next door to this place.
15: That man lives in the neighborhood where the shooting happened, which injured a 15-year-old girl. He told Fox 59 he's concerned about short-term rentals and owners renting to people they don't know. Police are still looking for the suspect or suspects in that shooting. Monroe County Commissioners voting to cancel its contract with Flock Safety. Commissioner Jody Madeira said their concerns about the cameras stretch across political lines, matching warnings from Indiana Lieutenant Governor Micah Beckwith, who said the cameras violate people's Fourth Amendment rights. A landmark announcement being made this week by Notre Dame Athletics that will bring a change to the school's uniforms. Len Clark reports.
17: SoFi becomes the official financial services partner of Irish Athletics and the first corporate brand featured on uniforms across Notre Dame's 26 varsity sports. The company will also establish a $1.4 million annual fund supporting scholarships, financial education, and career development. In addition, two walk-on athletes will receive full tuition scholarships each year. Len Clark, Network Indiana.
15: IndyCar showing off its new race car today. They released the first renderings of it in a video narrated by award-winning actor Matt Damon. The IR28 will debut in the 2028 season. And the Indiana Fever are coming off the All-Star break. They'll play the Storm tonight in Seattle. Tip-off is set for 9:30 Eastern time. I'm Jarrett Lewis. 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
18: City of Plymouth will replace a water main. I'm Rusty Nexon, Max 98.3 FM News. Plymouth Utilities Superintendent Donnie Davidson told the Plymouth Board of Public Works and Safety his crew planned to replace a section of water main on Angel Street in Plymouth. Davidson said the replacement would run south from Ewing Street.
19: We've had multiple breaks on that line over the last 3 to 4 years. We probably had 4 to 5 breaks. And the main was actually installed a little bit too shallow, and it was cast iron, and it's very brittle. And we just want to eliminate that problem. We're going to do that in-house.
18: Davidson said the crews would install the line and test it before connecting homes to the new line. Said he anticipated that homeowners would only be offline for 1 to 2 hours at most. The work was set to begin on Wednesday and take a week for the line installation. Two manufacturers are closing plants in northern Indiana, costing about 235 workers their jobs. Forest River will shut down Plant 63 in Bristol on September 17th. That will eliminate 105 positions. Owens Corning is closing its Walkerton facility, affecting about 130 employees. Layoffs there begin September 19th, with the final employees leaving by October 29th. July 24th, Plymouth police responded to the area of Water Street and Washington for reports of a man in the area with a nationwide parole warrant. Officers located Richard William Milton, 55, of Plymouth in the backyard of a residence, and a brief foot pursuit ensued. Milton was located on the embankment of the river and placed into custody. Milton was charged with resisting law enforcement and held for parole. Suspects are considered innocent until proven guilty in a court of law. Plymouth Building Superintendent Dennis Manuel appeared before the Board of Public Works and Safety to request another $1,000 fine for the owners of the Red Rock Inn property, as another 90 days has passed without the demolition order on the property being completed. Plymouth City Attorney Jeff Huyen explained the holdup.
20: So there was a hearing on the owner's a complaint for immediate possession, which is an eviction. And that hearing was in June. The court gave the occupants 60 days to vacate. And if I am calculating right, that would be August 16th is their deadline.
18: Huyen said the demolition company is ready to act once the eviction of the current tenants is complete.
20: I did have a conversation last week with the demolition contractor. They are eager to get in there. They hope that if the eviction is done and it's vacant, that they could start at the beginning of September and be finished by the end of September.
18: I'm Rusty Nexon, Max 98.3 FM News. 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
0: 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Tonight, partly cloudy skies with a low in the upper 50s. Tomorrow, sunny skies with a high of 79. Tomorrow night, clear and 59. Thursday, sunny skies and 84. Friday, sunny scattered showers and 83. I'm Bill Banks. For your local forecast 24/7, visit WKVI.com.
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14: ABC News, I'm Ted Packer. Israeli Prime Minister Benjamin Netanyahu meeting today with President Trump.
15: Netanyahu's first face-to-face with the president since the war began exactly 5 months ago. Their relationship has hit a rocky patch. Earlier, Trump bristling when told Netanyahu was bringing him intelligence showing Iran is trying to rebuild its nuclear capabilities. Netanyahu later describing their Oval Office sit-down as excellent, a conversation of full partnership, of mutual support. One of the best conversations he's had with Donald Trump.
14: ABC's Mary Bruce. Ukraine's President Volodymyr Zelensky also met with President Trump. Both foreign leaders attended the funeral for the late Senator Lindsey Graham in Washington, D.C. A judge in Georgia sentencing convicted high school shooter Colt Gray to life in prison without parole for killing two students and two teachers. The Senate has confirmed Jay Clayton as the next director of national intelligence. This is ABC News. Elon Musk's social media company X has launched its own product like a bank account where users can send money to one another. X Money uses services from Cross River Bank. It's invite only and users will get an X-branded Visa debit card. eBay's agreed to a multi-million-dollar settlement after some employees were accused of harassment.
16: eBay and some of the company's former executives have agreed to pay out $56 million to Ina and David Steiner. It comes almost 7 years after several eBay employees attempted to track the couple's movements, even sending them threatening packages like a funeral wreath and a box of spiders. It all goes back to critical things the Steiners had written about the company in their self-published newsletter, E-Commerce Bites. In a statement, eBay says the incident was wrong, reprehensible, and should never have happened. Mike Dubusky, ABC News.
14: The Tennessee Titans opened training camp with the ALS Ice Bucket Challenge, where team executives got dunked in honor of former running back Chris Johnson. He revealed last month he's been diagnosed with ALS. Dave Packer, ABC News.
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22: Charging her about 8 months after. You're listening to Network Indiana. I'm Jarrett Lewis. An Indianapolis woman is charged with driving recklessly and causing the crash that injured a pregnant woman and killed her baby boy. Kai Johnson spent a few weeks in the hospital after the crash, but then died on December 17th. 31-year-old LaTanya Berry is the one charged in the fatal incident nearly 8 months later. A Saturday night shooting at a rental property near downtown Indy is having residents in the area asking questions and also keeping them on edge.
23: I don't want to have to worry every weekend when people show up at this place, wondering if there's going to be violence, a party, we're going to lose sleep and, you know, risk our lives living next door to this place.
22: That man lives in the neighborhood where the shooting happened, which injured a 15-year-old girl. He told Fox 59 he's concerned about short-term rentals and owners renting to people they don't know. Police are still looking for the suspect or suspects in that shooting. Monroe County Commissioners voting to cancel its contract with Flock Safety. Commissioner Jody Madeira said their concerns about the cameras stretch across political lines, matching warnings from Indiana Lieutenant Governor Micah Beckwith, who said the cameras violate people's Fourth Amendment rights. A landmark announcement being made this week by Notre Dame Athletics that will bring a change to the school's uniforms. Len Clark reports.
24: SoFi becomes the official financial services partner of Irish Athletics and the first corporate brand featured on uniforms across Notre Dame's 26 varsity sports. The company will also establish a $1.4 million annual fund supporting scholarships, financial education, and career development. In addition, 2 walk-on athletes will receive full tuition scholarships each year. Len Clark, Network Indiana.
22: IndyCar showing off its new race car today. They released the first renderings of it in a video narrated by award-winning actor Matt Damon. The IR28 will debut in the 2028 season. And the Indiana Fever are coming off the All-Star break. They'll play the Storm tonight in Seattle. Tip-off is set for 9:30 Eastern time. I'm Jarrett Lewis. 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
25: 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I'm Becca Shepherd for Stark County Family Dentistry from the WKVI Information Center. The Stark County Health Department offers free testing for HIV, hepatitis C, and multiple STIs on the last Thursday of every month. 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Both that phone number and web address can be found online at WKVI.com. The Indiana Department of Transportation's contractor Dunnett Bay Construction Company has announced that it will be closing State Road 39 between State Road 8 and County Road 50 South in Stark County, beginning on or after Monday, August 3rd. According to the announcement, State Road 39 will remain closed through late September. This project is for a bridge deck overlay preventative maintenance project over the Yellow River. Motorists should seek alternate routes. The official detour will follow State Road 8, U.S. Highway 35, and State Road 10. A map of the affected area can be found online at WKVI.com. The Pulaski County Highway Department is reminding residents that crews from LaPorte Construction have started CCMG bridge projects this month. The projects were scheduled to begin the week of July 20th through the 24th and consist of work taking place on 17 different bridges across the county. The construction work will consist of milling the existing bridge decks, replacing the wearing membrane, and installing a new bridge deck overlay. The bridges will be closed while they're under construction. The county notes that if the bridges are not barricaded, then they still can be driven on. According to the county, several bridges will be worked on, and they will be worked on in groups. Multiple bridges in the county over Indian Creek and Grass Creek will be worked on first, with the highway department also stating that there will be bridges additionally worked on over Weltson Ditch and Indian Creek to be closed for 1 to 2 weeks later. Highway officials apologize for any inconvenience and ask motorists to use caution and plan alternate routes while the work is underway. A list of specific bridges that will be worked on can be found online at WKVI.com. An announcement from the Northern Indiana Community Foundation shares that the 2027 Lilly Endowment Community Scholarship application will become available beginning August 3rd of this year in Stark County through the Stark County Community Foundation. The Lilly Endowment Community Scholarship Program, or LECSP, will provide 147 scholarships statewide, with one to be awarded in Stark County. LECSP scholarships may be used for otherwise unreimbursed full tuition, required fees, and a special allocation of up to $900 per year. That special allocation may cover the cost for required books and required equipment for 4 years of undergraduate study on a full-time basis, leading to a baccalaureate degree at any eligible Indiana public or private nonprofit college or university. The program, which is administered statewide by Independent Colleges of Indiana, or ICI, and locally in Stark County through the Northern Indiana Community Foundation, is open to all Indiana residents who graduate from an accredited Indiana high school by 2027 and who receive their diploma no later than June 30th, 2027, who intend to pursue a full-time baccalaureate course of study at an eligible college or university in Indiana, and who meet the criteria specific to their local community foundation. You can visit NICF.org for complete information regarding the Stark County application criteria. More information can be found online at WKVI.com. 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
0: 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Tonight, partly cloudy skies with a low in the upper 50s. Tomorrow, sunny skies with a high of 79. Tomorrow night, clear and 59. Thursday, sunny skies and 84. Friday, sunny scattered showers and 83. I'm Bill Banks. For your local forecast 24/7, visit WKVI.com.
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17: Here in north central Tipton County, we probably have one of the better crops that I have seen in my career.
16: That's Austin Henderson, who farms near Sharpsville between Tipton and Kokomo. According to USDA's latest crop progress report, Indiana's corn and soybean crops are rated 63% good to excellent. But that was before Monday night's severe weather swept across central Indiana.
17: There was a little bit of wind damage Monday night, nothing too severe that I've heard of, at least locally. It was time for rain, for sure. The yards were starting to get brown. We weren't dire straits by any means. I'm not trying to be dramatic, but it certainly was time for rain. And honestly, for our crop on our farm, it couldn't have been much better timing.
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19: From the Tri-County Weather Center, I'm Bill Banks on All News 1520 WKVI. 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Tonight, partly cloudy skies with a low in the upper 50s. Tomorrow, sunny skies with a high of 79. Tomorrow night, clear and 59. Thursday, sunny skies and 84. Friday, sunny scattered showers and 83. I'm Bill Banks. For your local forecast 24/7, visit WKVI.com.
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5: Network Indiana Sports, I'm Nathaniel Finch. The Indianapolis Colts have reported to training camp. First practice tomorrow, but everybody at Grand Park today to kick off the upcoming NFL season. It's the start of

0: and so much work this offseason to get to where he's at. I mean, he's been tirelessly working. He's been doing it all through the summer to be ready to go. I know he's excited. I've had some good conversations with him over the summer. I mean, he's ready to go.
1: That's the head coach from Colts.com. Also ready to go is the star defensive tackle DeForest Buckner. He returns just 7 months after major back surgery.
2: Yeah, I'm excited to get back out there, get back on the field. Obviously, I was cleared yesterday. So, obviously, they everybody has a plan on, getting me back on the field. And, I'm just excited to get back out there with the guys.
1: Hey, tonight, the Indiana Fever in action. It's the start of a three-game West Coast road trip as the second half of the season gets underway. Tonight, tip off a late 1:30 Eastern in Seattle against the Storm. A relatively clean injury report. Caitlin Clark probable, as she has been all season with a back injury. And Bree Hall probable to return from an ankle issue. Demaryius Dantas did not travel with the team. With your Network Indiana Sports Report, I'm Nathaniel Finch.
3: Fox News, I'm Ted Linder. Iran launched surprise attacks on U.S. forces in the Middle East today.
4: Officials say several ballistic missiles were intercepted. U.S. and Saudi Arabian forces responding with precision strikes on Iran-backed groups in Iraq accused of targeting U.S. troops and Saudi energy sites. Now, this all comes just hours after the president met with the leaders of Ukraine and Israel at the White House. The attacks shattering a brief pause in the fighting as mediators try to get both sides back to the negotiation table after weeks of escalation.
3: Fox's Kevin Cork. President Trump, several others honoring the late Senator Lindsey Graham.
5: He died doing the work he was born to do. He was truly a great politician, serving the country he loved to serve so deeply.
3: Graham died 2 weeks ago at the age of 71. He'll be laid to rest tomorrow in his home state of South Carolina. 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
10: Charging her about 8 months after. You're listening to Network Indiana. I'm Jarrett Lewis. An Indianapolis woman is charged with driving recklessly and causing the crash that injured a pregnant woman and killed her baby boy. Kai Johnson spent a few weeks in the hospital after the crash, but then died on December 17th. 31-year-old LaTanya Berry is the one charged in the fatal incident nearly 8 months later. A Saturday night shooting at a rental property near downtown Indy is having residents in the area asking questions and also keeping them on edge.
11: I don't want to have to worry every weekend when people show up at this place, wondering if there's going to be violence, a party, we're going to lose sleep and, risk our lives living next door to this place.
10: That man lives in the neighborhood where the shooting happened, which injured a 15-year-old girl. He told Fox 59 he's concerned about short-term rentals and owners renting to people they don't know. Police are still looking for the suspect or suspects in that shooting. Monroe County Commissioners voting to cancel its contract with Flock Safety. Commissioner Jody Madeira said their concerns about the cameras stretch across political lines, matching warnings from Indiana Lieutenant Governor Micah Beckwith, who said the cameras violate people's Fourth Amendment rights. A landmark announcement being made this week by Notre Dame Athletics that will bring a change to the school's uniforms. Len Clark reports.
12: SoFi becomes the official financial services partner of Irish Athletics and the first corporate brand featured on uniforms across Notre Dame's 26 varsity sports. The company will also establish a $1.4 million annual fund supporting scholarships, financial education, and career development. In addition, two walk-on athletes will receive full tuition scholarships each year. Len Clark, Network Indiana.
10: IndyCar showing off its new race car today. They released the first renderings of it in a video narrated by award-winning actor Matt Damon. The IR28 will debut in the 2028 season. And the Indiana Fever are coming off the All-Star break. They'll play the Storm tonight in Seattle. Tip-off is set for

0: 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I'm Jarrett Lewis. 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
1: City of Plymouth will replace a water main. I'm Rusty Nexon, Max 98.3 FM News. Plymouth Utilities Superintendent Donnie Davidson told the Plymouth Board of Public Works and Safety his crew planned to replace a section of water main on Angel Street in Plymouth. Davidson said the replacement would run south from Ewing Street.
2: We've had multiple breaks on that line over the last 3 to 4 years. We probably had 4 to 5 breaks. And the main was actually installed a little bit too shallow, and it was cast iron. It's very brittle, and we just want to eliminate that problem. We're going to do that in-house.
1: Davidson said the crews would install the line and test it before connecting homes to the new line. Said he anticipated that homeowners would only be offline for 1 to 2 hours at most. The work was set to begin on Wednesday and take a week for the line installation. Two manufacturers are closing plants in northern Indiana, costing about 235 workers their jobs. Forest River will shut down Plant 63 in Bristol on September 17th. That will eliminate 105 positions. Owens Corning is closing its Walkerton facility, affecting about 130 employees. Layoffs there begin September 19th, with the final employees leaving by October 29th. July 24th, Plymouth police responded to the area of Water Street and Washington for reports of a man in the area with a nationwide parole warrant. Officers located Richard William Milton, 55, of Plymouth in the backyard of a residence, and a brief foot pursuit ensued. Milton was located on the embankment of the river and placed into custody. Milton was charged with resisting law enforcement and held for parole. Suspects are considered innocent until proven guilty in a court of law. Plymouth Building Superintendent Dennis Manuel appeared before the Board of Public Works and Safety to request another $1,000 fine for the owners of the Red Rock Inn property, as another 90 days has passed without the demolition order on the property being completed. Plymouth City Attorney Jeff Huyen explained the holdup.
2: So there was a hearing on the owner's complaint for immediate possession, which is an eviction. And that hearing was in June. The court gave the occupants 60 days to vacate. And if I'm calculating right, that would be August 16th is their deadline.
1: Huyen said the demolition company is ready to act once the eviction of the current tenants is complete.
2: I did have a conversation last week with the demolition contractor. They are eager to get in there. They hope that if the eviction is done and it's vacant, that they could start at the beginning of September and be finished by the end of September.
1: I'm Rusty Nexon, Max 98.3 FM News. 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
3: From the Tri-County Weather Center, I'm Bill Banks on All News 1520 WKVI. 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Tonight, partly cloudy skies with a low in the upper 50s. Tomorrow, sunny skies with a high of 79. Tomorrow night, clear and 59. Thursday, sunny skies and 84. Friday, sunny scattered showers and 83. I'm Bill Banks. For your local forecast 24/7, visit WKVI.com.
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10: A corn and soybean update from Central Indiana. I'm C.J. 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
11: Here in north central Tipton County, we probably have one of the better crops that I have seen in my career.
10: That's Austin Henderson, who farms near Sharpsville between Tipton and Kokomo. According to USDA's latest crop progress report, Indiana's corn and soybean crops are rated 63% good to excellent. But that was before Monday night's severe weather swept across central Indiana.
11: There was a little bit of wind damage Monday night. Nothing too severe that I've heard of, at least locally. It was time for rain, for sure. The yards were starting to get brown. We weren't dire straits by any means. I'm not trying to be dramatic, but it certainly was time for rain. And honestly, for our crop on our farm, it couldn't have been much better timing.
10: 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I'm C.J. 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
12: From the Tri-County Weather Center, I'm Bill Banks on All News 1520 WKVI. 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Tonight, partly cloudy skies with a low in the upper 50s. Tomorrow, sunny skies with a high of 79. Tomorrow night, clear and 59. Thursday, sunny skies and 84. Friday, sunny scattered showers and 83. I'm Bill Banks. For your local forecast 24/7, visit WKVI.com.
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5: ABC News, I'm Dave Packard. Israeli Prime Minister Benjamin Netanyahu meeting today with President Trump.
6: Netanyahu's first face-to-face with the president since the war began exactly 5 months ago. Their relationship has hit a rocky patch. Earlier, Trump bristling when told Netanyahu was bringing him intelligence showing Iran is trying to rebuild its nuclear capabilities. Netanyahu later describing their Oval Office sit-down as excellent, a conversation of full partnership, of mutual support. One of the best conversations he's had with Donald Trump.
5: ABC's Mary Bruce. Ukraine's President Volodymyr Zelensky also met with President Trump. Both foreign leaders attended the funeral for the late Senator Lindsey Graham in Washington, D.C. A judge in Georgia sentencing convicted high school shooter Colt Gray to life in prison without parole for killing two students and two teachers. The Senate has confirmed Jay Clayton as the next director of national intelligence. This is ABC News. Elon Musk's social media company X has launched its own product like a bank account where users can send money to one another. X Money uses services from Cross River Bank. It's invite only and users will get an X-branded Visa debit card. eBay has agreed to a multi-million-dollar settlement after some employees were accused of harassment.
7: eBay and some of the company's former executives have agreed to pay out $56 million to Ina and David Steiner. It comes almost 7 years after several eBay employees attempted to track the couple's movements, even sending them threatening packages like a funeral wreath and a box of spiders. It all goes back to critical things the Steiners had written about the company in their self-published newsletter, E-Commerce Bites. In a statement, eBay says the incident was wrong, reprehensible, and should never have happened. Mike Dubusky, ABC News.
5: The Tennessee Titans opened training camp with the ALS Ice Bucket Challenge, where team executives got dunked in honor of former running back Chris Johnson. He revealed last month he's been diagnosed with ALS. Dave Packer, ABC News.
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9: Charging her about 8 months after. You're listening to Network Indiana. I'm Jarrett Lewis. An Indianapolis woman is charged with driving recklessly and causing the crash that injured a pregnant woman and killed her baby boy. Kai Johnson spent a few weeks in the hospital after the crash, but then died on December 17th. 31-year-old LaTanya Berry is the one charged in the fatal incident nearly 8 months later. A Saturday night shooting at a rental property near downtown Indy is having residents in the area asking questions and also keeping them on edge.
10: I don't want to have to worry every weekend when people show up at this place, wondering if there's going to be violence, a party, we're going to lose sleep and, you know, risk our lives living next door to this place.
9: That man lives in the neighborhood where the shooting happened, which injured a 15-year-old girl. He told Fox 59 he's concerned about short-term rentals and owners renting to people they don't know. Police are still looking for the suspect or suspects in that shooting. Monroe County Commissioners voting to cancel its contract with Flock Safety. Commissioner Jody Madeira said their concerns about the cameras stretch across political lines, matching warnings from Indiana Lieutenant Governor Micah Beckwith, who said the cameras violate people's Fourth Amendment rights.
11: A landmark announcement being made this week by Notre Dame Athletics that will bring a change to the school's uniforms. Len Clark reports.
12: SoFi becomes the official financial services partner of Irish Athletics and the first corporate brand featured on uniforms across Notre Dame's 26 varsity sports. The company will also establish a $1.4 million annual fund supporting scholarships, financial education, and career development. In addition, two walk-on athletes will receive full tuition scholarships each year. Len Clark, Network Indiana.
11: IndyCar showing off its new race car today. They released the first renderings of it in a video narrated by award-winning actor Matt Damon. The IR28 will debut in the 2028 season. And the Indiana Fever are coming off the All-Star break. They'll play the Storm tonight in Seattle. Tip-off is set for 9:30 Eastern time. I'm Jarrett Lewis. 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
13: 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I'm Becca Shepherd for Stark County Family Dentistry from the WKVI Information Center. 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Both that phone number and web address can be found online at WKVI.com. The Indiana Department of Transportation's contractor Dunnett Bay Construction Company has announced that it will be closing State Road 39 between State Road 8 and County Road 50 South in Stark County, beginning on or after Monday, August 3rd. According to the announcement, State Road 39 will remain closed through late September. This project is for a bridge deck overlay preventative maintenance project over the Yellow River. Motorists should seek alternate routes. The official detour will follow State Road 8, U.S. Highway 35, and State Road 10. A map of the affected area can be found online at WKVI.com. The Pulaski County Highway Department is reminding residents that crews from LaPorte Construction have started CCMG bridge projects this month. The projects were scheduled to begin the week of July 20th through the 24th and consist of work taking place on 17 different bridges across the county. The construction work will consist of milling the existing bridge decks, replacing the wearing membrane, and installing a new bridge deck overlay. The bridges will be closed while they're under construction. The county notes that if the bridges are not barricaded, then they still can be driven on. According to the county, several bridges will be worked on, and they will be worked on in groups. Multiple bridges in the county over Indian Creek and Grass Creek will be worked on first, with the highway department also stating that there will be bridges additionally worked on over Weltson Ditch and Indian Creek to be closed for 1 to 2 weeks later. Highway officials apologize for any inconvenience and ask motorists to use caution and plan alternate routes while the work is underway. A list of specific bridges that will be worked on can be found online at WKVI.com. An announcement from the Northern Indiana Community Foundation shares that the 2027 Lilly Endowment Community Scholarship application will become available beginning August 3rd of this year in Stark County through the Stark County Community Foundation. The Lilly Endowment Community Scholarship Program, or LECSP, will provide 147 scholarships statewide, with one to be awarded in Stark County. LECSP scholarships may be used for otherwise unreimbursed full tuition, required fees, and a special allocation of up to $900 per year. That special allocation may cover the cost for required books and required equipment for 4 years of undergraduate study on a full-time basis, leading to a baccalaureate degree at any eligible Indiana public or private nonprofit college or university. The program, which is administered statewide by Independent Colleges of Indiana, or ICI, and locally in Stark County through the Northern Indiana Community Foundation, is open to all Indiana residents who graduate from an accredited Indiana high school by 2027 and who receive their diploma no later than June 30th, 2027, who intend to pursue a full-time baccalaureate course of study at an eligible college or university in Indiana, and who meet the criteria specific to their local community foundation. You can visit NICF.org for complete information regarding the Stark County application criteria. More information can be found online at WKVI.com. 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
14: From the Tri-County Weather Center, I'm Bill Banks on All News 1520 WKVI. 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Tonight, partly cloudy skies with a low in the upper 50s. Tomorrow, sunny skies with a high of 79. Tomorrow night, clear and 59. Thursday, sunny skies and 84. Friday, sunny scattered showers and 83. I'm Bill Banks. 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
10: 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I'm C.J. 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
11: Here in north central Tipton County, we probably have one of the better crops that I have seen in my career.
10: That's Austin Henderson, who farms near Sharpsville between Tipton and Kokomo. According to USDA's latest crop progress report, Indiana's corn and soybean crops are rated 63% good to excellent. But that was before Monday night's severe weather swept across central Indiana.
11: There was a little bit of wind damage Monday night. Nothing too severe that I've heard of, at least locally. It was time for rain, for sure. The yards were starting to get brown. We were in dire straits by any means. I'm not trying to be dramatic, but it certainly was time for rain. And honestly, for our crop on our farm, it couldn't have been much better timing.
10: 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I'm C.J. 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
12: Turning now to funeral arrangements. 55-year-old Miriam Alice Weingartner Osborne of Star City passed away July 26th. 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
13: From the Tri-County Weather Center, I'm Bill Banks on All News 1520 WKVI. 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Tonight, partly cloudy skies with a low in the upper 50s. Tomorrow, sunny skies with a high of 79. Tomorrow night, clear and 59. Thursday, sunny skies and 84. Friday, sunny scattered showers and 83. I'm Bill Banks. For your local forecast 24/7, visit WKVI.com.
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4: AP News, I'm Julie Walker. The Senate confirms Jay Clayton, President Trump's pick to become the head of the nation's intelligence agency.
5: On this vote, the yeas are 51, the nays are 47, and the nomination is confirmed.
4: Clayton, the U.S. Attorney for the Southern District of New York and a former SEC chairman, was confirmed 51 to 47 along party lines. Democrats have repeatedly expressed concerns about Clayton, who lost bipartisan support after a contentious hearing 2 weeks ago in which he repeatedly refused to say that former President Biden won the 2020 election. On Tuesday, Oregon Senator Ron Wyden, a Democrat, spoke in opposition.
6: He has repeated baseless conspiracy theories about American elections, refused to acknowledge who won the 2020 election.
4: While Arkansas Senator Tom Cotton, a Republican, defended Clayton.
7: Mr. Clayton assured the committee that he would assist our efforts to return the Office of the Director of National Intelligence to its original size, scope, and mission.
4: The U.S. military says it thwarted an Iranian missile attack on American troops after Iran launched multiple ballistic missiles at American forces in the Middle East today, ending a brief pause in fighting as mediators tried to get both sides back to negotiations and toward a ceasefire. U.S. Central Command says American and Saudi fighter aircraft struck multiple terrorist logistics and weapon sites across eastern Iraq in a strong response to over 30 IRGC-directed aerial drone attacks in the last 72 hours. It said the Revolutionary Guard and its terrorist proxies must cease these attacks to avoid further U.S. military response. Israeli Prime Minister Benjamin Netanyahu and Ukraine President Volodymyr Zelensky met with President Trump while in D.C. This is AP News.
8: Former Senator Lindsey Graham is being eulogized today in Washington services, drawing colleagues and world leaders alike. At the Capitol, where Graham served more than 30 years,
9: Lindsey Graham was impossible not to like.
8: Vice President Vance was among those honoring his ex-colleague.
9: A true American original.
8: Top Senate Republican John Thune called Graham a towering figure, choking back tears while remembering him cracking up a room.
10: I look forward to the days when you make us all laugh again.
8: The Capitol Rotunda ceremony came hours before a funeral at Washington National Cathedral. Graham will be buried tomorrow in his native South Carolina after dying at 71.
4: I'm Julie Walker, AP News. More stories at apnews.com. 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
14: Charging her about 8 months after. You're listening to Network Indiana. I'm Jarrett Lewis. An Indianapolis woman is charged with driving recklessly and causing the crash that injured a pregnant woman and killed her baby boy. Kai Johnson spent a few weeks in the hospital after the crash, but then died on December 17th. 31-year-old LaTanya Berry is the one charged in the fatal incident nearly 8 months later. A Saturday night shooting at a rental property near downtown Indy is having residents in the area asking questions and also keeping them on edge.
13: I don't want to have to worry every weekend when people show up at this place, wondering if there's going to be violence, a party, we're going to lose sleep and, you know, risk our lives living next door to this place.
14: That man lives in the neighborhood where the shooting happened, which injured a 15-year-old girl. He told Fox 59 he's concerned about short-term rentals and owners renting to people they don't know. Police are still looking for the suspect or suspects in that shooting. Monroe County Commissioners voting to cancel its contract with Flock Safety. Commissioner Jody Madeira said their concerns about the cameras stretch across political lines, matching warnings from Indiana Lieutenant Governor Micah Beckwith, who said the cameras violate people's Fourth Amendment rights. A landmark announcement being made this week by Notre Dame Athletics that will bring a change to the school's uniforms. Len Clark reports.
15: SoFi becomes the official financial services partner of Irish Athletics and the first corporate brand featured on uniforms across Notre Dame's 26 varsity sports. The company will also establish a $1.4 million annual fund supporting scholarships, financial education, and career development. In addition, two walk-on athletes will receive full tuition scholarships each year. Len Clark, Network Indiana.
14: IndyCar showing off its new race car today. They released the first renderings of it in a video narrated by award-winning actor Matt Damon. The IR28 will debut in the 2028 season. And the Indiana Fever are coming off the All-Star break. They'll play the Storm tonight in Seattle. Tip-off is set for 9:30 Eastern time. I'm Jarrett Lewis. 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
16: City of Plymouth will replace a water main. I'm Rusty Nexon, Max 98.3 FM News. Plymouth Utilities Superintendent Donnie Davidson told the Plymouth Board of Public Works and Safety his crew planned to replace a section of water main on Angel Street in Plymouth. Davidson said the replacement would run south from Ewing Street.
17: We've had multiple breaks on that line over the last 3 to 4 years. We probably had 4 to 5 breaks. And the main was actually installed a little bit too shallow, and it was cast iron. It's very brittle, and we just want to eliminate that problem. We're going to do that in-house.
16: Davidson said the crews would install the line and test it before connecting homes to the new line. Said he anticipated that homeowners would only be offline for 1 to 2 hours at most. The work was set to begin on Wednesday and take a week for the line installation. Two manufacturers are closing plants in northern Indiana, costing about 235 workers their jobs. Forest River will shut down Plant 63 in Bristol on September 17th. That will eliminate 105 positions. Owens Corning is closing its Walkerton facility, affecting about 130 employees. Layoffs there begin September 19th. With the final employees leaving by October 29th. July 24th, Plymouth police responded to the area of Water Street and Washington for reports of a man in the area with a nationwide parole warrant. Officers located Richard William Milton, 55, of Plymouth in the backyard of a residence, and a brief foot pursuit ensued. Milton was located on the embankment of the river and placed into custody. Milton was charged with resisting law enforcement and held for parole. Suspects are considered innocent until proven guilty in a court of law. Plymouth Building Superintendent Dennis Manuel appeared before the Board of Public Works and Safety to request another $1,000 fine for the owners of the Red Rock Inn property, as another 90 days has passed without the demolition order on the property being completed. Plymouth City Attorney Jeff Huyen explained the holdup.
18: So there was a hearing on the owner's a complaint for immediate possession, which is an eviction, and that hearing was in June. The court gave the occupants 60 days to vacate, and if I'm calculating right, that would be August 16th is their deadline.
16: Wayne said the demolition company is ready to act once the eviction of the current tenants is complete.
18: I did have a conversation last week with the demolition contractor. They are eager to get in there. They hope that if the eviction is done and it's vacant, that they could start at the beginning of September and be finished by the end of September.
16: I'm Rusty Nexon, Max 98.3 FM News. 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
21: I'm Dave Packer. Both Ukraine's President Volodymyr Zelensky and Israel's Prime Minister Benjamin Netanyahu were in Washington for funeral services for the late Senator Lindsey Graham. And while there, they were welcomed to the White House for one-on-ones with President Trump. Zelensky talked about Ukraine making its own Patriot air defense systems. Later, the Senate overwhelmingly advancing a Russian and Iran sanctions bill named in honor of Graham. Zelensky.
22: First of all, we are very thankful to the senators, and we are very thankful for this discussion. The discussion was with details how to help Ukraine, and we are thankful that this bill.
21: A judge in Georgia sentencing convicted 16-year-old high school shooter Colt Gray to life in prison without parole for killing two students and two teachers. Japan's public broadcaster NHK reporting at least two people have been confirmed dead at a shopping mall that partially collapsed following today's massive earthquake. This is ABC News. The Minnesota Vikings have suspended defensive backs coach Gerald Alexander for 3 weeks without pay following a drunken driving charge in April. Court records show Alexander pled guilty July 16th to a gross misdemeanor charge. Some California residents are worried about neighbors that have moved into a construction site.
23: Neighbors in West Hollywood are frustrated over a pack of coyotes now calling an unfinished condo site home. Resident Patty Fallon says after squatters were forced out, coyotes moved in.
24: They've been here for about 3-4 months. They hang out on a balcony. I'm a little jealous. They have a balcony. They have rent control, you know. And they howl every night from 10 to 11.
23: Other neighbors say they're also concerned about the safety of pets and children. The city says it's aware of the coyotes and its policy is to prioritize a non-lethal management technique. Michelle Franzen, ABC News.
21: India's capital, New Delhi, is adopting a new policy to make most new vehicles electric, the goal to improve air quality, one of the world's most polluted cities. Dave Packer, ABC News.
25: Man, I love this place. I've been surfing here since I was a kid. Now, seeing my grandson out on the water, it means everything to me. Watching him and taking in the blue waves, the sea breeze, the blurry horizon.
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14: Charging her about 8 months after. You're listening to Network Indiana. I'm Jarrett Lewis. An Indianapolis woman is charged with driving recklessly and causing the crash that injured a pregnant woman and killed her baby boy. Kai Johnson spent a few weeks in the hospital after the crash, but then died on December 17th. 31-year-old LaTanya Berry is the one charged in the fatal incident nearly 8 months later. A Saturday night shooting at a rental property near downtown Indy is having residents in the area asking questions and also keeping them on edge.
13: I don't want to have to worry every weekend when people show up at this place, wondering if there's going to be violence, a party, we're going to lose sleep and, you know, risk our lives living next door to this place.
14: That man lives in the neighborhood where the shooting happened, which injured a 15-year-old girl. He told Fox 59 he's concerned about short-term rentals and owners renting to people they don't know. Police are still looking for the suspect or suspects in that shooting. Monroe County Commissioners voting to cancel its contract with Flock Safety. Commissioner Jody Madeira said their concerns about the cameras stretch across political lines, matching warnings from Indiana Lieutenant Governor Micah Beckwith, who said the cameras violate people's Fourth Amendment rights. A landmark announcement being made this week by Notre Dame Athletics that will bring a change to the school's uniforms. Len Clark reports.
15: SoFi becomes the official financial services partner of Irish Athletics and the first corporate brand featured on uniforms across Notre Dame's 26 varsity sports. The company will also establish a $1.4 million annual fund supporting scholarships, financial education, and career development. In addition, two walk-on athletes will receive full tuition scholarships each year. Len Clark, Network Indiana.
14: IndyCar showing off its new race car today. They released the first renderings of it in a video narrated by award-winning actor Matt Damon. The IR28 will debut in the 2028 season. And the Indiana Fever are coming off the All-Star break. They'll play the Storm tonight in Seattle. Tip-off is set for 9:30 Eastern Time. I'm Jarrett Lewis. 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
6: 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I'm Becca Shepherd from the WKVI Information Center. 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The Pulaska County Highway Department is reminding residents that crews from LaPorte Construction have started CCMG bridge projects this month. The projects were scheduled to begin the week of July 20th through the 24th and consist of work taking place on 17 different bridges across the county. The construction work will consist of milling the existing bridge decks, replacing the wearing membrane, and installing a new bridge deck overlay. The bridges will be closed while they're under construction. The county notes that if the bridges are not barricaded, then they still can be driven on. According to the county, several bridges will be worked on, and they will be worked on in groups. Multiple bridges in the county over Indian Creek and Grass Creek will be worked on first, with the highway department also stating that there will be bridges additionally worked on over Welton Ditch and Indian Creek to be closed for 1 to 2 weeks later. Highway officials apologize for any inconvenience and ask motorists to use caution and plan alternate routes while the work is underway. A list of specific bridges that will be worked on can be found online at WKVI.com. The Indiana Department of Transportation's contractor, Dunnett Bay Construction Company, has announced that it will be closing State Road 39 between State Road 8 and County Road 50 South in Stark County, beginning on or after Monday, August 3rd. According to the announcement, State Road 39 will remain closed through late September. This project is for a bridge deck overlay preventative maintenance project over the Yellow River. Motorists should seek alternate routes. The official detour will follow State Road 8, U.S. Highway 35, and State Road 10. A map of the affected area can be found online at WKVI.com. I'm Becca Shepherd from the WKVI Information Center. Visit our website, WKVI.com, or our Facebook page, Tri-County News, for all of your local news 24/7.
3: 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Tonight, partly cloudy skies with a low in the upper 50s. Tomorrow, sunny skies with a high of 79. Tomorrow night, clear and 59. Thursday, sunny skies and 84. Friday, sunny, scattered showers and 83. I'm Bill Banks. For your local forecast 24/7, visit WKVI.com.
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9: This is a Bloomberg Money Minute. A pretty good day on Wall Street except for chipmaker shares. Stocks ending mostly higher after oil took another plunge on rising hopes for peace talks between the U.S. and Iran. And another strong round of quarterly earnings this morning. The Dow shot up 537 points. That's a 1% gain. The S&P added 16. But the Nasdaq was down 55 points, with chipmaker shares lower on worries about overspending on AI and cheaper AI chips being made in China. Oil today logging its biggest three-day drop in prices since the pandemic back in 2020. It fell another 4.5%, closing just above $79 a barrel. Among the big gainers, shares of Coca-Cola up 5% thanks to strong demand for sodas. And it got a bump from all the exposure it got by being a major sponsor of the FIFA World Cup tournament. And General Dynamics has agreed to build 9 next-generation attack submarines for the Pentagon. I'm Tom Busby, Bloomberg Radio.
10: Who do I play high school softball for? I play for my mom and dad, who've never missed a game.
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18: 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I'm C.J. Miller, and this is Hoosier Ag Today News.
19: Here in north central Tipton County, we probably have one of the better crops that I have seen in my career.
18: That's Austin Henderson, who farms near Sharpsville between Tipton and Kokomo. According to USDA's latest crop progress report, Indiana's corn and soybean crops are rated 63% good to excellent. But that was before Monday night's severe weather swept across central Indiana.
19: There was a little bit of wind damage Monday night. Nothing too severe that I've heard of, at least locally. It was time for rain, for sure. The yards were starting to get brown. We weren't dire straits by any means. I'm not trying to be dramatic, but it certainly was time for rain. And honestly, for our crop on our farm, it couldn't have been much better timing.
18: 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I'm C.J. 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
20: From the Tri-County Weather Center, I'm Bill Banks on All News 1520 WKVI. 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Tonight, partly cloudy skies with a low in the upper 50s. Tomorrow, sunny skies with a high of 79. Tomorrow night, clear and 59. Thursday, sunny skies and 84. Friday, sunny, scattered showers and 83. I'm Bill Banks. For your local forecast 24/7, visit WKVI.com.
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22: Network Indiana Sports, I'm Nathaniel Finch. The Indianapolis Colts have reported to training camp. First practice tomorrow, but everybody at Grand Park today to kick off the upcoming NFL season. It's the start of year number 10 for Colts general manager Chris Ballard. Entering the final year of his current deal, Ballard asked if he expects a contract extension before the season.
24: No. No, I wouldn't do one.
29: Why not?
24: I'm in the last year of my deal. We need to win. We need to win.
22: Cleared for camp, Colts quarterback Daniel Jones. After tearing his Achilles late last year, He says he's fully cleared and ready to go, and Shane Steichen agrees.
1: The plan with him is he's going to be ready to go day one. I mean, he's going to get the team reps and get the first team reps and go from there. You know, he put in so much work this offseason to get to where he's at. I mean, he's been tirelessly working. He's been doing it all through the summer to be ready to go. I know he's excited. I've had some good conversations with him over the summer. I mean, he's ready to go.
22: That's the head coach from Colts.com. Also ready to go is the star defensive tackle DeForest Buckner. He returns just 7 months after major back surgery.
5: Yeah,

0: probable to return from an ankle issue. Demaryius Dantas did not travel with the team. With your Network Indiana Sports Report, I'm Nathaniel Finch.
1: Fox News, I'm Sue Guzman. President Trump and several others honoring the late Senator Lindsey Graham today. Here's Fox's Jessica Rosenthal.
2: President Trump delivered a tribute to Senator Lindsey Graham at the National Cathedral in Washington, D.C.
3: It was a force of nature, and I will miss him greatly.
2: He said for 30 years, nothing of significance happened in the Capitol or even the world without Graham knowing about it, nor a piece of legislation passing without Graham having a say in it.
1: Graham was 71. He'll be laid to rest tomorrow in his home state of South Carolina. Georgia school shooter learned his fate today after killing two students and two teachers in 2024.
4: Her crimes do reflect permanent incorrigibility, and I will sentence you to life without parole for each of the malice murders that you committed.
1: And Barrow County Judge Nicholas Prim sentencing 16-year-old Colt Gray. 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
7: Charging her about 8 months after. You're listening to Network Indiana. I'm Jarrett Lewis. An Indianapolis woman is charged with driving recklessly and causing the crash that injured a pregnant woman and killed her baby boy. Kai Johnson spent a few weeks in the hospital after the crash, but then died on December 17th. 31-year-old LaTanya Berry is the one charged in the fatal incident nearly 8 months later. A Saturday night shooting at a rental property near downtown Indy is having residents in the area asking questions and also keeping them on edge.
8: I don't want to have to worry every weekend when people show up at this place, wondering if there's going to be violence, a party, we're going to lose sleep and, you know, risk our lives living next door to this place.
7: That man lives in the neighborhood where the shooting happened, which injured a 15-year-old girl. He told Fox 59 he's concerned about short-term rentals and owners renting to people they don't know. Police are still looking for the suspect or suspects in that shooting. Monroe County Commissioners voting to cancel its contract with Flock Safety. Commissioner Jody Madeira said their concerns about the cameras stretch across political lines, matching warnings from Indiana Lieutenant Governor Micah Beckwith, who said the cameras violate people's Fourth Amendment rights. A landmark announcement being made this week by Notre Dame Athletics that will bring a change to the school's uniforms. Len Clark reports.
9: SoFi becomes the official financial services partner of Irish Athletics and the first corporate brand featured on uniforms across Notre Dame's 26 varsity sports. The company will also establish a $1.4 million annual fund supporting scholarships, financial education, and career development. In addition, two walk-on athletes will receive full tuition scholarships each year. Len Clark, Network Indiana.
7: IndyCar showing off its new race car today. They released the first renderings of it in a video narrated by award-winning actor Matt Damon. The IR28 will debut in the 2028 season. And the Indiana Fever are coming off the All-Star break. They'll play the Storm tonight in Seattle. Tip-off is set for 9:30 Eastern Time. I'm Jarrett Lewis. 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
10: City of Plymouth will replace a water main. I'm Rusty Nexon, Max 98.3 FM News. Plymouth Utilities Superintendent Donnie Davidson told the Plymouth Board of Public Works and Safety his crew planned to replace a section of water main on Angel Street in Plymouth. Davidson said the replacement would run south from Ewing Street.
11: We've had multiple breaks on that line over the last 3 to 4 years. We probably had 4 to 5 breaks. And the main was actually installed a little bit too shallow, and it was cast iron. It's very brittle, and we just want to eliminate that problem. We're going to do that in-house.
10: Davidson said the crews would install the line and test it before connecting homes to the new line. Said he anticipated that homeowners would only be offline for 1 to 2 hours at most. The work was set to begin on Wednesday until

0: take a week for the line installation. Two manufacturers are closing plants in northern Indiana, costing about 235 workers their jobs. Forest River will shut down Plant 63 in Bristol on September 17th. That will eliminate 105 positions. Owens Corning is closing its Walkerton facility, affecting about 130 employees. Layoffs there begin September 19th, with the final employees leaving by October 29th. July 24th, Plymouth police responded to the area of Water Street and Washington for reports of a man in the area with a nationwide parole warrant. Officers located Richard William Milton, 55, of Plymouth in the backyard of a residence, and a brief foot pursuit ensued. Milton was located on the embankment of the river and placed into custody. Milton was charged with resisting law enforcement and held for parole. Suspects are considered innocent until proven guilty in a court of law. Plymouth Building Superintendent Dennis Manuel appeared before the Board of Public Works and Safety to request another $1,000 fine for the owners of the Red Rock Inn property, as another 90 days has passed without the demolition order on the property being completed. Plymouth City Attorney Jeff Huyen explained the holdup.
1: So there was a hearing on the owner's a complaint for immediate possession, which is an eviction. And that hearing was in June. The court gave the occupants 60 days to vacate. And if I am calculating right, that would be August 16th is their deadline.
0: Huyen said the demolition company is ready to act once the eviction of the current tenants is complete.
1: I did have a conversation last week with the demolition contractor. They are eager to get in there. They hope that if the eviction is done and it's vacant, that they could start at the beginning of September and be finished by the end of September.
0: I'm Rusty Nixon, Max 98.3 FM News. 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
2: From the Tri-County Weather Center, I'm Bill Banks on All News 1520 WKVI. 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Tonight, partly cloudy skies with a low in the upper 50s. Tomorrow, sunny skies with a high of 79. Tomorrow night, clear and 59. Thursday, sunny skies and 84. Friday, sunny, scattered showers and 83. I'm Bill Banks. For your local forecast 24/7, visit WKVI.com.
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6: This is a Bloomberg Money Minute. A pretty good day on Wall Street except for chipmaker shares. Stocks ending mostly higher after oil took another plunge on rising hopes for peace talks between the U.S. and Iran. And another strong round of quarterly earnings this morning. The Dow shot up 537 points. That's a 1% gain. The S&P added 16. But the Nasdaq was down 55 points, with chipmaker shares lower on worries about overspending on AI and cheaper AI chips being made in China. Oil today logging its biggest three-day drop in prices since the pandemic back in 2020. It fell another 4.5%, closing just above $79 a barrel. Among the big gainers, shares of Coca-Cola up 5% thanks to strong demand for sodas. And it got a bump from all the exposure it got by being a major sponsor of the FIFA World Cup tournament. And General Dynamics has agreed to build 9 next-generation attack submarines for the Pentagon. I'm Tom Busby, Bloomberg Radio.
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2: Here in north central Tipton County, we probably have one of the better crops that I have seen in my career.
1: That's Austin Henderson, who farms near Sharpsville between Tipton and Kokomo. According to USDA's latest crop progress report, Indiana's corn and soybean crops are rated 63% good to excellent. But that was before Monday night's severe weather swept across central Indiana.
2: There was a little bit of wind damage Monday night. Nothing too severe that I've heard of, at least locally. It was time for rain, for sure. The yards were starting to get brown. We were in dire straits by any means. I'm not trying to be dramatic, but it certainly was time for rain. And honestly, for our crop on our farm, it couldn't have been much better timing.
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3: City of Plymouth will replace a water main. I'm Rusty Nexon, Max 98.3 FM News. Plymouth Utilities Superintendent Donnie Davidson told the Plymouth Board of Public Works and Safety his crew planned to replace a section of water main on Angel Street in Plymouth. Davidson said the replacement would run south from Ewing Street.
4: We've had multiple breaks on that line over the last 3 to 4 years. We probably had 4 to 5 breaks. And the main was actually installed a little bit too shallow, and it was cast iron. It's very brittle, and we just want to eliminate that problem. We're going to do that in-house.
3: Davidson said the crews would install the line and test it before connecting homes to the new line. Said he anticipated that homeowners would only be offline for 1 to 2 hours at most. The work was set to begin on Wednesday and take a week for the line installation. Two manufacturers are closing plants in northern Indiana, costing about 235 workers their jobs. Forest River will shut down Plant 63 in Bristol on September 17th. That will eliminate 105 positions. Owens Corning is closing its Walkerton facility, affecting about 130 employees. Layoffs there begin September 19th. With the final employees leaving by October 29th. July 24th, Plymouth police responded to the area of Water Street and Washington for reports of a man in the area with a nationwide parole warrant. Officers located Richard William Milton, 55, of Plymouth in the backyard of a residence, and a brief foot pursuit ensued. Milton was located on the embankment of the river and placed into custody. Milton was charged with resisting law enforcement and held for parole. Suspects are considered innocent until proven guilty in a court of law. Plymouth Building Superintendent Dennis Manuel appeared before the Board of Public Works and Safety to request another $1,000 fine for the owners of the Red Rock Inn property, as another 90 days has passed without the demolition order on the property being completed. Plymouth City Attorney Jeff Huyen explained the holdup.
5: So there was a hearing on the owner's complaint for immediate possession, which is an eviction, and that hearing was in June. The court gave the occupants 60 days to vacate, and if I am calculating right, that would be August 16th is their deadline.
3: Wayne said the demolition company is ready to act once the eviction of the current tenants is complete.
5: I did have a conversation last week with the demolition contractor. They are eager to get in there. They hope that if the eviction is done and it's vacant, that they could start at the beginning of September and be finished by the end of September.
3: I'm Rusty Nexon, Max 98.3 FM News. 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
6: From the Tri-County Weather Center, I'm Bill Banks on All News 1520 WKVI. 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Tonight, partly cloudy skies with a low in the upper 50s. Tomorrow, sunny skies with a high of 79. Tomorrow night, clear and 59. Thursday, sunny skies and 84. Friday, sunny, scattered showers and 83. I'm Bill Banks. For your local forecast 24/7, visit WKVI.com.
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0: News. I'm Dave Packer. Both Ukraine's President Volodymyr Zelensky and Israel's Prime Minister Benjamin Netanyahu were in Washington for funeral services for the late Senator Lindsey Graham. And while there, they were welcomed to the White House for one-on-ones with President Trump. Zelensky talked about Ukraine making its own Patriot air defense systems. Later, the Senate overwhelmingly advancing a Russian and Iran sanctions bill named in honor of Graham. Zelensky.
1: First of all, we're very thankful to the senators, and we're very thankful for this discussion. The discussion was with details how to help Ukraine, and we are thankful that this bill.
0: A judge in Georgia sentencing convicted 16-year-old high school shooter Colt Gray to life in prison without parole for killing two students and two teachers. Japan's public broadcaster NHK reporting at least two people have been confirmed dead at a shopping mall that partially collapsed following today's massive earthquake. This is ABC News. The Minnesota Vikings have suspended defensive backs coach Gerald Alexander for 3 weeks without pay following a drunken driving charge in April. Court records show Alexander pled guilty July 16th to a gross misdemeanor charge. Some California residents are worried about neighbors that have moved into a construction site.
2: Neighbors in West Hollywood are frustrated over a pack of coyotes now calling an unfinished condo site home. Resident Patty Fallon says after squatters were forced out, coyotes moved in.
3: They've been here for about 3-4 months. They hang out on a balcony. I'm a little jealous. They have a balcony. They have rent control, you know. And they howl every night from 10 to 11.
2: Other neighbors say they're also concerned about the safety of pets and children. The city says it's aware of the coyotes and its policy is to prioritize a non-lethal management technique. Michelle Franzen, ABC News.
0: India's capital, New Delhi, is adopting a new policy to make most new vehicles electric, the goal to improve air quality, one of the world's most polluted cities. Dave Packer, ABC News.
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7: Charging her about 8 months after. You're listening to Network Indiana. I'm Jarrett Lewis. An Indianapolis woman is charged with driving recklessly and causing the crash that injured a pregnant woman and killed her baby boy. Kai Johnson spent a few weeks in the hospital after the crash, but then died on December 17th. 31-year-old LaTanya Berry is the one charged in the fatal incident nearly 8 months later. A Saturday night shooting at a rental property near downtown Indy is having residents in the area asking questions and also keeping them on edge.
8: I don't want to have to worry every weekend when people show up at this place, wondering if there's going to be violence, a party, we're going to lose sleep and, you know, risk our lives living next door to this place.
7: That man lives in the neighborhood where the shooting happened, which injured a 15-year-old girl. He told Fox 59 he's concerned about short-term rentals and owners renting to people they don't know. Police are still looking for the suspect or suspects in that shooting. Monroe County Commissioners voting to cancel its contract with Flock Safety. Commissioner Jody Madeira said their concerns about the cameras stretch across political lines, matching warnings from Indiana Lieutenant Governor Micah Beckwith, who said the cameras violate people's Fourth Amendment rights. A landmark announcement being made this week by Notre Dame Athletics that will bring a change to the school's uniforms. Len Clark reports.
9: SoFi becomes the official financial services partner of Irish Athletics and the first corporate brand featured on uniforms across Notre Dame's 26 varsity sports. The company will also establish a $1.4 million annual fund supporting scholarships, financial education, and career development. In addition, two walk-on athletes will receive full tuition scholarships each year. Len Clark, Network Indiana.
7: IndyCar showing off its new race car today. They released the first renderings of it in a video narrated by award-winning actor Matt Damon. The IR28 will debut in the 2028 season. And the Indiana Fever are coming off the All-Star break. They'll play the Storm tonight in Seattle. Tip-off is set for 9:30 Eastern Time. I'm Jarrett Lewis. 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
10: 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I'm Becca Shepherd from the WKVI Information Center. 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The Pulaski County Highway Department is reminding residents that crews from LaPorte Construction have started CCMG bridge projects this month. The projects were scheduled to begin the week of July 20th through the 24th and consist of work taking place on 17 different bridges across the county. The construction work will consist of milling the existing bridge decks, replacing the wearing membrane, and installing a new bridge deck overlay. The bridges will be closed while they're under construction. The county notes that if the bridges are not barricaded, then they still can be driven on. According to the county, several bridges will be worked on, and they will be worked on in groups. Multiple bridges in the county over Indian Creek and Grass Creek will be worked on first, with the highway department also stating that there will be bridges additionally worked on over Weltson Ditch and Indian Creek to be closed for 1 to 2 weeks later. Highway officials apologize for any inconvenience and ask motorists to use caution and plan alternate routes while the work is underway. A list of specific bridges that will be worked on can be found online at WKVI.com. The Indiana Department of Transportation's contractor, Dunnett Bay Construction Company, has announced that it will be closing State Road 39 between State Road 8 and County Road 50 South in Stark County, beginning on or after Monday, August 3rd. According to the announcement, State Road 39 will remain closed through late September. This project is for a bridge deck overlay preventative maintenance project over the Yellow River. Motorists should seek alternate routes. The official detour will follow State Road 8, U.S. Highway 35, and State Road 10. A map of the affected area can be found online at WKVI.com. I'm Becca Shepherd from the WKVI Information Center. Visit our website, WKVI.com, or our Facebook page, Tri-County News, for all of your local news 24/7.
11: From the Tri-County Weather Center, I'm Bill Banks on All News 1520 WKVI. 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Tonight, partly cloudy skies with a low in the upper 50s. Tomorrow, sunny skies with a high of 79. Tomorrow night, clear and 59. Thursday, sunny skies and 84. Friday, sunny, scattered showers and 83. I'm Bill Banks. For your local forecast 24/7, visit WKVI.com.
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15: This is a Bloomberg Money Minute. A pretty good day on Wall Street except for chipmaker shares. Stocks ending mostly higher after oil took another plunge on rising hopes for peace talks between the U.S. and Iran. and another strong round of quarterly earnings this morning. The Dow shot up 537 points. That's a 1% gain. The S&P added 16, but the NASDAQ was down 55 points, with chipmaker shares lower on worries about overspending on AI and cheaper AI chips being made in China. Oil today logging its biggest three-day drop in prices since the pandemic back in 2020. It fell another 4.5%, closing just above $79 a barrel. Among the big gainers, shares of Coca-Cola up 5% thanks to strong demand for sodas, and it got a bump from all the exposure it got by being a major sponsor of the FIFA World Cup tournament. And General Dynamics has agreed to build 9 next-generation attack submarines for the Pentagon. I'm Tom Busby, Bloomberg Radio.
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24: Here in north central Tipton County, we probably have one of the better crops that I have seen in my career.
23: That's Austin Henderson, who farms near Sharpsville between Tipton and Kokomo. According to USDA's latest crop progress report, Indiana's corn and soybean crops are rated 63% good to excellent. But that was before Monday night's severe weather swept across central Indiana.
24: There was a little bit of wind damage Monday night. Nothing too severe that I've heard of, at least locally. It was time for rain, for sure. The yards were starting to get brown. We weren't dire straits by any means. I'm not trying to be dramatic, but it certainly was time for rain. And honestly, for our crop on our farm, it couldn't have been much better timing.
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10: Turning now to funeral arrangements. 55-year-old Miriam Alice Weingartner Osborne of Star City passed away July 26th. 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
11: From the Tri-County Weather Center, I'm Bill Banks on All News 1520 WKVI. 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Tonight, partly cloudy skies with a low in the upper 50s. Tomorrow, sunny skies with a high of 79. Tomorrow night, clear and 59. Thursday, sunny skies and 84. Friday, sunny, scattered showers and 83. I'm Bill Banks. For your local forecast 24/7, visit WKVI.com.
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2: AP News, I'm Julie Walker. The Senate confirms Jay Clayton, President Trump's pick to become the head of the nation's intelligence agency.
3: On this vote, the yeas are 51, the nays are 47, and the nomination is confirmed.
2: Clayton, the U.S. Attorney for the Southern District of New York and a former SEC chairman, was confirmed 51 to 47 along party lines. Democrats have repeatedly expressed concerns about Clayton, who lost bipartisan support after a contentious hearing 2 weeks ago in which he repeatedly refused to say that former President Biden won the 2020 election. On Tuesday, Oregon Senator Ron Wyden, a Democrat, spoke in opposition.
5: He has repeated baseless conspiracy theories about American elections, refused to acknowledge who won the 2020 election.
2: While Arkansas Senator Tom Cotton, a Republican, defended Clayton.
25: Mr. Clayton assured the committee that he would assist our efforts to return the Office of the Director of National Intelligence to its original size, scope, and mission.
2: The U.S. military says it thwarted an Iranian missile attack on American troops after Iran launched multiple ballistic missiles at American forces in the Middle East today, ending a brief pause in fighting as mediators tried to get both sides back to negotiations and toward a ceasefire. U.S. Central Command says American and Saudi fighter aircraft struck multiple terrorist logistics and weapons sites across eastern Iraq in a strong response to over 30 IRGC-directed aerial drone attacks in the last 72 hours. It said the Revolutionary Guard and its terrorist proxies must cease these attacks to avoid further U.S. military response. Israeli Prime Minister Benjamin Netanyahu and Ukraine President Volodymyr Zelensky met with President Trump while in D.C. This is AP News.
26: Former Senator Lindsey Graham is being eulogized today in Washington services, drawing colleagues and world leaders alike. At the Capitol, where Graham served more than 30 years,
27: Lindsey Graham was impossible not to like.
26: Vice President Vance was among those honoring his ex-colleague.
27: A true American original.
26: Top Senate Republican John Thune called Graham a towering figure, choking back tears while remembering him cracking up a room.
28: I look forward to the days when you make us all laugh again.
26: The Capitol Rotunda ceremony came hours before a funeral at Washington National Cathedral. Graham will be buried tomorrow in his native South Carolina after dying at 71.
2: I'm Julie Walker, AP News. More stories at apnews.com. 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
7: Charging her about 8 months after. You're listening to Network Indiana. I'm Jarrett Lewis. An Indianapolis woman is charged with driving recklessly and causing the crash that injured a pregnant woman and killed her baby boy. Kai Johnson spent a few weeks in the hospital after the crash, but then died on December 17th. 31-year-old LaTanya Berry is the one charged in the fatal incident nearly 8 months later. A Saturday night shooting at a rental property near downtown Indy is having residents in the area asking questions and also keeping them on edge.
8: I don't want to have to worry every weekend when people show up at this place, wondering if there's going to be violence, a party, we're going to lose sleep and, you know, risk our lives living next door to this place.
7: That man lives in the neighborhood where the shooting happened, which injured a 15-year-old girl. He told Fox 59 he's concerned about short-term rentals and owners renting to people they don't know. Police are still looking for the suspect or suspects in that shooting. Monroe County Commissioners voting to cancel its contract with Flock Safety. Commissioner Jody Madeira said their concerns about the cameras stretch across political lines, matching warnings from Indiana Lieutenant Governor Micah Beckwith, who said the cameras violate people's Fourth Amendment rights. A landmark announcement being made this week by Notre Dame Athletics that will bring a change to the school's uniforms. Len Clark reports.
9: SoFi becomes the official financial services partner of Irish Athletics and the first corporate brand featured on uniforms across Notre Dame's 26 varsity sports. The company will also establish a $1.4 million annual fund supporting scholarships, financial education, and career development. In addition, 2 walk-on athletes will receive full tuition scholarships each year. Len Clark, Network Indiana.
7: IndyCar showing off its new race car today. They released the first renderings of it in a video narrated by award-winning actor Matt Damon. The IR28 will debut in the 2028 season. And the Indiana Fever are coming off the All-Star break. They'll play the Storm tonight in Seattle. Tip-off is set for 9:30 Eastern Time. I'm Jarrett Lewis. 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
1: ABC News, I'm Dave Packer. Both Ukraine's President Volodymyr Zelensky and Israel's Prime Minister Benjamin Netanyahu were in Washington for funeral services for the late Senator Lindsey Graham. And while there, they were welcomed to the White House for one-on-ones with President Trump. Zelensky talked about Ukraine making its own Patriot air defense systems. Later, the Senate overwhelmingly advancing a Russian and Iran sanctions bill named in honor of Graham. Zelensky.
3: First of all, we are very thankful to senators, and we are very thankful for this discussion. The discussion was with details how to help Ukraine, and we are thankful that this bill.
1: A judge in Georgia sentencing convicted 16-year-old high school shooter Colt Gray to life in prison without parole for killing two students and two teachers. Japan's public broadcaster NHK reporting at least two people have been confirmed dead at a shopping mall that partially collapsed following today's massive earthquake. This is ABC News. The Minnesota Vikings have suspended defensive backs coach Gerald Alexander for 3 weeks without pay following a drunken driving charge in April. Court records show Alexander pled guilty July 16th to a gross misdemeanor charge. Some California residents are worried about neighbors that have moved into a construction site.
5: Neighbors in West Hollywood are frustrated over a pack of coyotes now calling an unfinished condo site home. Resident Patty Fallon says after squatters were forced out, coyotes moved in.
10: They've been here for about 3-4 months. They hang out on a balcony. I'm a little jealous. They have a balcony. They have rent control, you know. And they howl every night from 10 to 11.
5: Other neighbors say they're also concerned about the safety of pets and children. The city says it's aware of the coyotes and its policy is to prioritize a non-lethal management technique. Michelle Franzen, ABC News.
1: India's capital, New Delhi, adopting a new policy to make most new vehicles electric, the goal to improve air quality, one of the world's most polluted cities. Dave Packer, ABC News.
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7: Charging her about 8 months after. You're listening to Network Indiana. I'm Jarrett Lewis. An Indianapolis woman is charged with driving recklessly and causing the crash that injured a pregnant woman and killed her baby boy. Kai Johnson spent a few weeks in the hospital after the crash, but then died on December 17th. 31-year-old LaTanya Berry is the one charged in the fatal incident nearly 8 months later. A Saturday night shooting at a rental property near downtown Indy is having residents in the area asking questions and also keeping them on edge.
8: I don't want to have to worry every weekend when people show up at this place wondering if there's going to be violence, a party, we're going to lose sleep and, you know, risk our lives living next door to this place.
7: That man lives in the neighborhood where the shooting happened, which injured a 15-year-old girl. He told Fox 59 he's concerned about short-term rentals and owners renting to people they don't know. Police are still looking for the suspect or suspects in that shooting. Monroe County Commissioners voting to cancel its contract with Flock Safety. Commissioner Jody Madeira said their concerns about the cameras stretch across political lines, matching warnings from Indiana Lieutenant Governor Micah Beckwith, who said the cameras violate people's Fourth Amendment rights. A landmark announcement being made this week by Notre Dame Athletics that will bring a change to the school's uniforms. Len Clark reports.
9: SoFi becomes the official financial services partner of Irish Athletics and the first corporate brand featured on uniforms across Notre Dame's 26 varsity sports. The company will also establish a $1.4 million annual fund supporting scholarships, financial education, and career development. In addition, two walk-on athletes will receive full tuition scholarships each year. Len Clark,
2: Network Indiana.
7: IndyCar showing off its new race car today. They released the first renderings of it in a video narrated by award-winning actor Matt Damon. The IR28 will debut in the 2028 season. And the Indiana Fever are coming off the All-Star break. They'll play the Storm tonight in Seattle. Tip-off is set for 9:30 Eastern Time. I'm Jarrett Lewis. 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
14: 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I'm Becca Shepherd from the WKVI Information Center. The Lilly Endowment Community Scholarship Program, or LECSP, will provide 147 scholarships statewide, with one to be awarded in Stark County. LECSP scholarships may be used for otherwise unreimbursed full tuition, required fees, and a special allocation of up to $900 per year. 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The program, which is administered statewide by Independent Colleges of Indiana, or ICI, and locally in Stark County through the Northern Indiana Community Foundation, is open to all Indiana residents who graduate from an accredited Indiana high school by 2027 and who receive their diploma no later than June 30th, 2027, who intend to pursue a full-time baccalaureate course of study at an eligible 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You can visit NICF.org for complete information regarding the Stark County application criteria. More information can be found online at WKVI.com. The Pulaski County Highway Department is reminding residents that crews from LaPorte Construction have started CCMG bridge projects this month. The projects were scheduled to begin the week of July 20th through the 24th and consist of work taking place on 17 different bridges across the county. The construction work will consist of milling the existing bridge decks, replacing the wearing membrane, and installing a new bridge deck overlay. The bridges will be closed while they're under construction. The county notes that if the bridges are not barricaded, then they still can be driven on. According to the county, several bridges will be worked on, and they will be worked on in groups. Multiple bridges in the county over Indian Creek and Grass Creek will be worked on first, with the highway department also stating that there will be bridges additionally worked on over Weltson Ditch and Indian Creek to be closed for 1 to 2 weeks later. Highway officials apologize for any inconvenience and ask motorists to use caution and plan alternate routes while the work is underway. A list of specific bridges that will be worked on can be found online at WKVI.com. The Indiana Department of Transportation's contractor, Dunnett Bay Construction Company, has announced that it will be closing State Road 39 between State Road 8 and County Road 50 South in Stark County, beginning on or after Monday, August 3rd. According to the announcement, State Road 39 will remain closed through late September. This project is for a bridge deck overlay preventative maintenance project over the Yellow River. Motorists should seek alternate routes. The official detour will follow State Road 8, U.S. Highway 35, and State Road 10. A map of the affected area can be found online at WKVI.com. I'm Becca Shepherd from the WKVI Information Center. 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
0: 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Tonight, partly cloudy skies with a low in the upper 50s. Tomorrow, sunny skies with a high of 79. Tomorrow night, clear and 59. Thursday, sunny skies and 84. Friday, sunny, scattered showers and 83. I'm Bill Banks. For your local forecast 24/7, visit WKVI.com.
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2: This is a Bloomberg Money Minute. A pretty good day on Wall Street, except for chipmaker shares. Stocks ending mostly higher after oil took another plunge on rising hopes for peace talks between the U.S. and Iran. And another strong round of quarterly earnings this morning. The Dow shot up 537 points. That's a 1% gain. The S&P added 16. But the Nasdaq was down 55 points, with chipmaker shares lower on worries about overspending on AI and cheaper AI chips being made in China. Oil today logging its biggest three-day drop in prices since the pandemic back in 2020. It fell another 4.5%, closing just above $79 a barrel. Among the big gainers, shares of Coca-Cola up 5% thanks to strong demand for sodas. And it got a bump from all the exposure it got by being a major sponsor of the FIFA World Cup tournament. And General Dynamics has agreed to build 9 next-generation attack submarines for the Pentagon. I'm Tom Busby, Bloomberg Radio.
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4: This is Kurt Lancaster from the Texas Farm Bureau Radio Network. 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A big Texas hats off to you, Gary. Speaking for my fellow farm broadcasters, the 65 Indiana radio stations that have aired Gary's Indiana reports, many for the last three decades, and thousands of Hoosier farmers and rural listeners. Congratulations, Gary, on a job well done.
5: A corn and soybean update from Central Indiana. I'm C.J. Miller, and this is Hoosier Ag Today News.
6: Here in north central Tipton County, we probably have one of the better crops that I have seen in my career.
5: That's Austin Henderson, who farms near Sharpsville between Tipton and Kokomo. According to USDA's latest crop progress report, Indiana's corn and soybean crops are rated 63% good to excellent. But that was before Monday night's severe weather swept across central Indiana.
6: There was a little bit of wind damage Monday night. Nothing too severe that I've heard of, at least locally. It was time for rain, for sure. The yards were starting to get brown. We weren't dire straits by any means. I'm not trying to be dramatic, but it certainly was time for rain. And honestly, for our crop on our farm, it couldn't have been much better timing.
5: Hear more from Tipton County farmer Austin Henderson at HoosierAgToday.com. I'm C.J. 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
7: From the Tri-County Weather Center, I'm Bill Banks on All News 1520 WKVI. 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Tonight, partly cloudy skies with a low in the upper 50s. Tomorrow, sunny skies with a high of 79. Tomorrow night, clear and 59. Thursday, sunny skies and 84. Friday, sunny, scattered showers and 83. I'm Bill Banks. For your local forecast 24/7, visit WKVI.com.
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13: Network Indiana Sports, I'm Nathaniel Finch. The Indianapolis Colts have reported to training camp. First practice tomorrow, but everybody at Grand Park today to kick off the upcoming NFL season. It's the start of year number 10 for Colts general manager Chris Ballard. Entering the final year of his current deal, Ballard asked if he expects a contract extension before the season.
14: No. No. I wouldn't do one.
15: Why not?
14: I'm in the last year of my deal. We need to win.
13: Cleared for camp, Colts quarterback Daniel Jones. After tearing his Achilles late last year, He says he's fully cleared and ready to go, and Shane Steichen agrees.
9: The plan with him is he's going to be ready to go day one. I mean, he's going to get the team reps and get the first team reps and go from there. You know, he put in so much work this offseason to get to where he's at. I mean, he's been tirelessly working. He's been doing it all through the summer to be ready to go. I know he's excited. I've had some good conversations with him over the summer. I mean, he's ready to go.
13: That's the head coach from Colts.com. Also ready to go is the star defensive tackle DeForest Buckner. He returns just 7 months after major back surgery.
15: Yeah, I'm excited to get back out there, get back on the field. Obviously, I was cleared yesterday. So, you know, obviously, they everybody has a plan on, you know, getting me back on the field. And, yeah, I'm just excited to get back out there with the guys.
13: Hey, tonight, the Indiana Fever in action. It's the start of a 3-game West Coast road trip as the second half of the season gets underway. Tonight, tip off a late one, 9:30 Eastern in Seattle against the Storm. A relatively clean injury report. Caitlin Clark probable, as she has been all season with a back injury. And Bree Hall probable to return from an ankle issue. Demaryius Dantas did not travel.

0: Officials say several ballistic missiles were intercepted. U.S. and Saudi Arabian forces responding with precision strikes on Iran-backed groups in Iraq accused of targeting U.S. troops and Saudi energy sites. Now, this all comes just hours after the president met with the leaders of Ukraine and Israel at the White House. The attacks shattering a brief pause in the fighting as mediators try to get both sides back to the negotiation table after weeks of escalation.
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4: Charging her about 8 months after. You're listening to Network Indiana. I'm Jarrett Lewis. An Indianapolis woman is charged with driving recklessly and causing the crash that injured a pregnant woman and killed her baby boy. Kai Johnson spent a few weeks in the hospital after the crash, but then died on December 17th. 31-year-old LaTanya Berry is the one charged in the fatal incident nearly 8 months later. A Saturday night shooting at a rental property near downtown Indy is having residents in the area asking questions and also keeping them on edge.
5: I don't want to have to worry every weekend when people show up at this place, wondering if there's going to be violence, a party, we're going to lose sleep and, you know, risk our lives living next door to this place.
4: That man lives in the neighborhood where the shooting happened, which injured a 15-year-old girl. He told Fox 59 he's concerned about short-term rentals and owners renting to people they don't know. Police are still looking for the suspect or suspects in that shooting. Monroe County Commissioners voting to cancel its contract with Flock Safety. Commissioner Jody Madeira said their concerns about the cameras stretch across political lines, matching warnings from Indiana Lieutenant Governor Micah Beckwith, who said the cameras violate people's Fourth Amendment rights. A landmark announcement being made this week by Notre Dame Athletics that will bring a change to the school's uniforms. Len Clark reports.
6: SoFi becomes the official financial services partner of Irish Athletics and the first corporate brand featured on uniforms across Notre Dame's 26 varsity sports. The company will also establish a $1.4 million annual fund supporting scholarships, financial education, and career development. In addition, two walk-on athletes will receive full tuition scholarships each year. Len Clark, Network Indiana.
4: IndyCar showing off its new race car today. They released the first renderings of it in a video narrated by award-winning actor Matt Damon. The IR28 will debut in the 2028 season. And the Indiana Fever are coming off the All-Star break. They'll play the Storm tonight in Seattle. Tip-off is set for 9:30 Eastern Time. I'm Jarrett Lewis. 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
7: City of Plymouth will replace a water main. I'm Rusty Nexon, Max 98.3 FM News. Plymouth Utilities Superintendent Donnie Davidson told the Plymouth Board of Public Works and Safety his crew planned to replace a section of water main on Angel Street in Plymouth. Davidson said the replacement would run south from Ewing Street.
8: We've had multiple breaks on that line over the last 3 to 4 years. We probably had 4 to 5 breaks. And the main was actually installed a little bit too shallow, and it was cast iron. It's very brittle, and we just want to eliminate that problem. We're going to do that in-house.
7: Davidson said the crews would install the line and test it before connecting homes to the new line. Said he anticipated that homeowners would only be offline for 1 to 2 hours at most. The work was set to begin on Wednesday and take a week for the line installation. Two manufacturers are closing plants in northern Indiana, costing about 235 workers their jobs. Forest River will shut down Plant 63 in Bristol on September 17th. That will eliminate 105 positions. Owens Corning is closing its Walkerton facility, affecting about 130 employees. Layoffs there begin September 19th, with the final employees leaving by October 29th. July 24th, Plymouth police responded to the area of Water Street and Washington Reports of a man in the area with a

0: nationwide parole warrant. Officers located Richard William Milton, 55, of Plymouth in the backyard of a residence, and a brief foot pursuit ensued. Milton was located on the embankment of the river and placed into custody. Milton was charged with resisting law enforcement and held for parole. Suspects are considered innocent until proven guilty in a court of law. Plymouth Building Superintendent Dennis Manuel appeared before the Board of Public Works and Safety to request another $1,000 fine for the owners of the Red Rock Inn property, as another 90 days has passed without the demolition order on the property being completed. Plymouth City Attorney Jeff Huyen explained the holdup.
1: So there was a hearing on the owner's a complaint for immediate possession, which is an eviction. And that hearing was in June. The court gave the occupants 60 days to vacate. And if I am calculating right, that would be August 16th is their deadline.
0: Huyen said the demolition company is ready to act once the eviction of the current tenants is complete.
1: I did have a conversation last week with the demolition contractor. They are eager to get in there. They hope that if the eviction is done and it's vacant, that they could start at the beginning of September and be finished by the end of September.
0: I'm Rusty Nixon, Max 98.3 FM News. 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
2: From the Tri-County Weather Center, I'm Bill Banks on All News 1520 WKVI. 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Tonight, partly cloudy skies with a low in the upper 50s. Tomorrow, sunny skies with a high of 79. Tomorrow night, clear and 59. Thursday, sunny skies and 84. Friday, sunny, scattered showers and 83. I'm Bill Banks. For your local forecast 24/7, visit WKVI.com.
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6: This is a Bloomberg Money Minute. A pretty good day on Wall Street except for chipmaker shares. Stocks ending mostly higher after oil took another plunge on rising hopes for peace talks between the U.S. and Iran. And another strong round of quarterly earnings this morning. The Dow shot up 537 points. That's a 1% gain. The S&P added 16. But the Nasdaq was down 55 points, with chipmaker shares lower on worries about overspending on AI and cheaper AI chips being made in China. Oil today logging its biggest three-day drop in prices since the pandemic back in 2020. It fell another 4.5%, closing just above $79 a barrel. Among the big gainers, shares of Coca-Cola up 5% thanks to strong demand for sodas. And it got a bump from all the exposure it got by being a major sponsor of the FIFA World Cup tournament. And General Dynamics has agreed to build 9 next-generation attack submarines for the Pentagon. I'm Tom Busby, Bloomberg Radio.
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18: Here in north central Tipton County, we probably have one of the better crops that I have seen in my career.
17: That's Austin Henderson, who farms near Sharpsville between Tipton and Kokomo. According to USDA's latest crop progress report, Indiana's corn and soybean crops are rated 63% good to excellent. But that was before Monday night's severe weather swept across central Indiana.
18: There was a little bit of wind damage Monday night. Nothing too severe that I've heard of, at least locally. It was time for rain, for sure. The yards were starting to get brown. We were in dire straits by any means. I'm not trying to be dramatic, but it certainly was time for rain. And honestly, for our crop on our farm, it couldn't have been much better timing.
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0: City of Plymouth will replace a water main. I'm Rusty Nexon, Max 98.3 FM News. Plymouth Utilities Superintendent Donnie Davidson told the Plymouth Board of Public Works and Safety his crew planned to replace a section of water main on Angel Street in Plymouth. Davidson said the replacement would run south from Ewing Street.
19: We've had multiple breaks on that line over the last 3 to 4 years. We probably had 4 to 5 breaks. And the main was actually installed a little bit too shallow, and it was cast iron. It's very brittle, and we just want to eliminate that problem. We're going to do that in-house.
0: Davidson said the crews would install the line and test it before connecting homes to the new line. Said he anticipated that homeowners would only be offline for 1 to 2 hours at most. The work was set to begin on Wednesday and take a week for the line installation. Two manufacturers are closing plants in northern Indiana, costing about 235 workers their jobs. Forest River will shut down Plant 63 in Bristol on September 17th. That will eliminate 105 positions. Owens Corning is closing its Walkerton facility, affecting about 130 employees. Layoffs there begin September 19th. With the final employees leaving by October 29th. July 24th, Plymouth police responded to the area of Water Street and Washington for reports of a man in the area with a nationwide parole warrant. Officers located Richard William Milton, 55, of Plymouth in the backyard of a residence, and a brief foot pursuit ensued. Milton was located on the embankment of the river and placed into custody. Milton was charged with resisting law enforcement and held for parole. Suspects are considered innocent until proven guilty in a court of law. Plymouth Building Superintendent Dennis Manuel appeared before the Board of Public Works and Safety to request another $1,000 fine for the owners of the Red Rock Inn property, as another 90 days has passed without the demolition order on the property being completed. Plymouth City Attorney Jeff Huyen explained the holdup.
1: So there was a hearing on the owner's a complaint for immediate possession, which is an eviction, and that hearing was in June. The court gave the occupants 60 days to vacate, and if I am calculating right, that would be August 16th is their deadline.
0: Wayne said the demolition company is ready to act once the eviction of the current tenants is complete.
1: I did have a conversation last week with the demolition contractor. They are eager to get in there. They hope that if the eviction is done and it's vacant, that they could start at the beginning of September and be finished by the end of September.
0: I'm Rusty Nexon, Max 98.3 FM News. 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
2: From the Tri-County Weather Center, I'm Bill Banks on All News 1520 WKVI. 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Tonight, partly cloudy skies with a low in the upper 50s. Tomorrow, sunny skies with a high of 79. Tomorrow night, clear and 59. Thursday, sunny skies and 84. Friday, sunny, scattered showers and 83. I'm Bill Banks. For your local forecast 24/7, visit WKVI.com.
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15: I'm Dave Packer. Both Ukraine's President Volodymyr Zelensky and Israel's Prime Minister Benjamin Netanyahu were in Washington for funeral services for the late Senator Lindsey Graham. And while there, they were welcomed to the White House for one-on-ones with President Trump. Zelensky talked about Ukraine making its own Patriot air defense systems. Later, the Senate overwhelmingly advancing a Russian and Iran sanctions bill named in honor of Graham. Zelensky.
20: First of all, we are very thankful to the senators, and we are very thankful for this discussion. The discussion was with details how to help the Ukraine, and we are thankful that this bill.
15: A judge in Georgia sentencing convicted 16-year-old high school shooter Colt Gray to life in prison without parole for killing two students and two teachers. Japan's public broadcaster NHK reporting at least two people have been confirmed dead at a shopping mall that partially collapsed following today's massive earthquake. This is ABC News. The Minnesota Vikings have suspended defensive backs coach Gerald Alexander for 3 weeks without pay following a drunken driving charge in April. Court records show Alexander pled guilty July 16th to a gross misdemeanor charge. Some California residents are worried about neighbors that have moved into a construction site.
21: Neighbors in West Hollywood are frustrated over a pack of coyotes now calling an unfinished condo site home. Resident Patty Fallon says after squatters were forced out, coyotes moved in.
22: They've been here for about 3-4 months. They hang out on a balcony. I'm a little jealous. They have a balcony. They have rent control, you know. And they howl every night from 10 to 11.
21: Other neighbors say they're also concerned about the safety of pets and children. The city says it's aware of the coyotes and its policy is to prioritize a non-lethal management technique. Michelle Franzen, ABC News.
15: India's capital, New Delhi, adopting a new policy to make most new vehicles electric, the goal to improve air quality, one of the world's most polluted cities. Dave Packer, ABC News.
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7: Charging her about 8 months after. You're listening to Network Indiana. I'm Jarrett Lewis. An Indianapolis woman is charged with driving recklessly and causing the crash that injured a pregnant woman and killed her baby boy. Kai Johnson spent a few weeks in the hospital after the crash, but then died on December 17th. 31-year-old LaTanya Berry is the one charged in the fatal incident nearly 8 months later. A Saturday night shooting at a rental property near downtown Indy is having residents in the area asking questions and also keeping them on edge.
8: I don't want to have to worry every weekend when people show up at this place, wondering if there's going to be violence, a party, we're going to lose sleep and, you know, risk our lives living next door to this place.
7: That man lives in the neighborhood where the shooting happened, which injured a 15-year-old girl. He told Fox 59 he's concerned about short-term rentals and owners renting to people they don't know. Police are still looking for the suspect or suspects in that shooting. Monroe County Commissioners voting to cancel its contract with Flock Safety. Commissioner Jody Madeira said their concerns about the cameras stretch across political lines, matching warnings from Indiana Lieutenant Governor Micah Beckwith, who said the cameras violate people's Fourth Amendment rights. A landmark announcement being made this week by Notre Dame Athletics that will bring a change to the school's uniforms. Len Clark reports.
9: SoFi becomes the official financial services partner of Irish Athletics and the first corporate brand featured on uniforms across Notre Dame's 26 varsity sports. The company will also establish a $1.4 million annual fund supporting scholarships, financial education, and career development. In addition, two walk-on athletes will receive full tuition scholarships each year. Len Clark, Network Indiana.
7: IndyCar showing off its new race car today. They released the first renderings of it in a video narrated by award-winning actor Matt Damon. The IR28 will debut in the 2028 season. And the Indiana Fever are coming off the All-Star break. They'll play the Storm tonight in Seattle. Tip-off is set for 9:30 Eastern Time. I'm Jarrett Lewis. 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
10: Earlier this week, the Indiana Arts Commission announced it has awarded $2.3 million to 324 nonprofit and public entities across the state in order to fund arts organizations and projects around the state through the fiscal year 2027 Arts Organization Support and the fiscal year 2027 Spring Arts Project Support grant programs. I'm Becca Shepherd from the WKVI Information Center. During its June 12th quarterly business meeting, the commission approved the funding recommendations for these two grant programs. Arts organization support grants operate on a two-year cycle and provide annual operating support for the ongoing artistic and administrative functions of eligible arts organizations. Arts project support grants provide funding of up to $4,000 to eligible Indiana nonprofit organizations and public entities for a specific arts project or arts activities. 73 of Indiana's 92 counties will receive funding through these grant programs, including programs in both LaPorte and Marshall counties. Area organizations that received funding include the Jack and Shirley Lebesnick Center for the Arts, who were awarded $11,988. The Dunes Art Foundation Incorporated was awarded $7,182, and the LaPorte County Symphony Orchestra was awarded $10,706. Marshall County also had two grant recipients, including Wild Rose Moon, who was awarded $8,093, and Heartland Artists, who were awarded $10,450. A link to the full list of supported projects of these two grants can be found online at WKVI.com, and it has been noted that applications for the fall cycle of arts project support are currently open and will be accepted through September 3rd at 11:59 p.m. Eastern Time. Kankakee Valley REMC has shared an announcement this week regarding the Youth Power and Hope Awards. The Youth Power and Hope Awards are made to recognize young community leaders and are presented by Indiana Electric Cooperatives and recognize students in grades 5th through 8th who are making a difference in their communities. Youth community leaders could be students who participate in activities such as volunteer work, school activities, or participating in service organizations such as 4-H, Scouts, or church groups. Up to five winners will receive $500 each, as well as being honored at the Indiana Electric Cooperative's annual meeting in December. Winners will also be featured in an upcoming issue of Indiana Connection. Past winners' community projects have included raising money for Riley Hospital for Children and donating toys for its patients, collecting coats for the less fortunate, and providing police officers with stuffed animals to comfort children in crisis situations. Applications are due by October 2nd and are open to students who have a parent who is a member of an Indiana Electric Cooperative. A link to the application can be found online at WKVI.com. The Indiana Department of Transportation has announced that U.S. Highway 35 is now reopened in LaPorte County. The stretch of highway between State Road 39 and U.S. 20 in LaPorte County have been closed for a small structure replacement. The announcement, which was made Tuesday morning, stated that paving operations along this stretch will begin on or after July 31st, with flaggers to direct traffic in the area where the work is occurring. You can find photos of the small structure replacement project online at WKVI.com. I'm Becca Shepherd from the WKVI Information Center. Visit our website, WKVI.com, or our Facebook page, Tri-County News, for all of your local news 24/7.
2: From the Tri-County Weather Center, I'm Bill Banks on All News 1520 WKVI. 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Tonight, partly cloudy skies with a low in the upper 50s. Tomorrow, sunny skies with a high of 79. Tomorrow night, clear and 59. Thursday, sunny skies and 84. Friday, sunny, scattered showers and 83. I'm Bill Banks. For your local forecast 24/7, visit WKVI.com.
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6: This is a Bloomberg Money Minute. A pretty good day on Wall Street except for chipmaker shares. Stocks ending mostly higher after oil took another plunge on rising hopes for peace talks between the U.S. and Iran. And another strong round of quarterly earnings this morning. The Dow shot up 537 points. That's a 1% gain. The S&P added 16. But the NASDAQ was down 55 points, with chipmaker shares lower on worries about overspending on AI and cheaper AI chips being made in China. Oil today logging its biggest three-day drop in prices since the pandemic back in 2020. It fell another 4.5%, closing just above $79 a barrel. Among the big gainers, shares of Coca-Cola up 5% thanks to strong demand for sodas. And it got a bump from all the exposure it got by being a major sponsor of the FIFA World Cup tournament. And General Dynamics has agreed to build 9 next-generation attack submarines for the Pentagon. I'm Tom Busby, Bloomberg Radio.
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27: Here in north central Tipton County, we probably have one of the better crops that I have seen in my career.
26: That's Austin Henderson, who farms near Sharpsville between Tipton and Kokomo. According to USDA's latest crop progress report, Indiana's corn and soybean crops are rated 63% good to excellent. But that was before Monday night's severe weather swept across central Indiana.
27: There was a little bit of wind damage Monday night. Nothing too severe that I've heard of, at least locally. It was time for rain, for sure. The yards were starting to get brown. We weren't dire straits by any means. I'm not trying to be dramatic, but it certainly was time for rain. And honestly, for our crop on our farm, it couldn't have been much better timing.
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2: 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Tonight, partly cloudy skies with a low in the upper 50s. Tomorrow, sunny skies with a high of 79. Tomorrow night, clear and 59. Thursday, sunny skies and 84. Friday, sunny, scattered showers and 83. I'm Bill Banks. For your local forecast 24/7, visit WKVI.com.
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28: AP News, I'm Julie Walker. The Senate confirms Jay Clayton, President Trump's pick to become the head of the nation's intelligence agency.
29: On this vote, the yeas are 51, the nays are 47, and the nomination is confirmed.
28: Clayton, the U.S. Attorney for the Southern District of New York and a former SEC chairman, was confirmed 51-47 along party lines. Democrats have repeatedly expressed concerns about Clayton, who lost bipartisan support after a contentious hearing 2 weeks ago in which he repeatedly refused to say that former President Biden won the 2020 election. On Tuesday, Oregon Senator Ron Wyden, a Democrat, spoke in opposition.
30: He has repeated baseless conspiracy theories about American elections, refused to acknowledge who won the 2020 election.
28: While Arkansas Senator Tom Cotton, a Republican, defended Clayton.
31: Mr. Clayton assured the committee that he would assist our efforts to return the Office of the Director of National Intelligence to its original size, scope, and mission.
28: The U.S. military says it thwarted an Iranian missile attack on American troops after Iran launched multiple ballistic missiles at American forces in the Middle East today, ending a brief pause in fighting as mediators tried to get both sides back to negotiations and toward a ceasefire. U.S. Central Command says American and Saudi fighter aircraft struck multiple terrorist logistics and weapons sites across eastern Iraq in a strong response to over 30 IRGC-directed aerial drone attacks in the last 72 hours. It said the Revolutionary Guard and its terrorist proxies must cease these attacks to avoid further U.S. military response. Israeli Prime Minister Benjamin Netanyahu and Ukraine President Volodymyr Zelensky met with President Trump while in D.C. This is AP News.
0: Former Senator Lindsey Graham is being eulogized today at Washington services, drawing colleagues and world leaders alike. At the Capitol, where Graham served more than 30 years,
6: Lindsey Graham was impossible not to like.
0: Vice President Vance was among those honoring his ex-colleague.
6: A true American original.
0: Top Senate Republican John Thune called Graham a towering figure, choking back tears while remembering him cracking up a room.
7: I look forward to the days when you make us all laugh again.
0: The Capitol Rotunda ceremony came hours before a funeral at Washington National Cathedral. Graham will be buried tomorrow in his native South Carolina after dying at 71.
28: I'm Julie Walker, AP News. More stories at apnews.com. 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
15: Charging her about 8 months after. You're listening to Network Indiana. I'm Jarrett Lewis. An Indianapolis woman is charged with driving recklessly and causing the crash that injured a pregnant woman and killed her baby boy. Kai Johnson spent a few weeks in the hospital after the crash, but then died on December 17th. 31-year-old LaTanya Berry is the one charged in the fatal incident nearly 8 months later. A Saturday night shooting at a rental property near downtown Indy is having residents in the area asking questions and also keeping them on edge.
20: I don't want to have to worry every weekend when people show up at this place, wondering if there's going to be violence, a party, we're going to lose sleep and, you know, risk our lives living next door to this place.
15: That man lives in the neighborhood where the shooting happened, which injured a 15-year-old girl. He told Fox 59 he's concerned about short-term rentals and owners renting to people they don't know. Police are still looking for the suspect or suspects in that shooting. Monroe County Commissioners voting to cancel its contract with Flock Safety. Commissioner Jody Madeira said their concerns about the cameras stretch across political lines, matching warnings from Indiana Lieutenant Governor Micah Beckwith, who said the cameras violate people's Fourth Amendment rights. A landmark announcement being made this week by Notre Dame Athletics that will bring a change to the school's uniforms. Len Clark reports.
21: SoFi becomes the official financial services partner of Irish Athletics and the first corporate brand featured on uniforms across Notre Dame's 26 varsity sports. The company will also establish a $1.4 million annual fund supporting scholarships, financial education, and career development. In addition, two walk-on athletes will receive full tuition scholarships each year. Len Clark, Network Indiana.
15: IndyCar showing off its new race car today. They released the first renderings of it in a video narrated by award-winning actor Matt Damon. The IR28 will debut in the 2028 season. And the Indiana Fever are coming off the All-Star break. They'll play the Storm tonight in Seattle. Tip-off is set for 9:30 Eastern Time. I'm Jarrett Lewis. 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
7: This is Ty Higgins from the Ohio AgNet. 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Congratulations, Gary.
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12: ABC News, I'm Dave Packer. Both Ukraine's President Volodymyr Zelensky and Israel's Prime Minister Benjamin Netanyahu were in Washington for funeral services for the late Senator Lindsey Graham. And while there, they were welcomed to the White House for one-on-ones with President Trump. Zelensky talked about Ukraine making its own Patriot air defense systems. Later, the Senate overwhelmingly advancing a Russian and Iran sanctions bill named in honor of Graham. Zelensky.
13: First of all, we are very thankful to the senators, and we are very thankful for this discussion. The discussion was with details how to help the Ukraine, and we are thankful that this bill.
12: A judge in Georgia sentencing convicted 16-year-old high school shooter Colt Gray to life in prison without parole for killing two students and two teachers. Japan's public broadcaster NHK reporting at least two people have been confirmed dead at a shopping mall that partially collapsed following today's massive earthquake. This is ABC News. The Minnesota Vikings have suspended defensive backs coach Gerald Alexander for 3 weeks without pay following a drunken driving charge in April. Court records show Alexander pled guilty July 16th to a gross misdemeanor charge. Some California residents are worried about neighbors that have moved into a construction site.
14: Neighbors in West Hollywood are frustrated over a pack of coyotes now calling an unfinished condo site home. Resident Patty Fallon says after squatters were forced out, coyotes moved in.
15: They've been here for about 3-4 months. They hang out on a balcony. I'm a little jealous. They have a balcony. They have rent control, you know. And they howl every night from 10 to 11.
14: Other neighbors say they're also concerned about the safety of pets and children. The city says it's aware of the coyotes and its policy is to prioritize a non-lethal management technique. Michelle Franzen, ABC News.
12: India's capital, New Delhi, is adopting a new policy to make most new vehicles electric, the goal to improve air quality, one of the world's most polluted cities. Dave Packer, ABC News.
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0: Charging her about 8 months after. You're listening to Network Indiana. I'm Jarrett Lewis. An Indianapolis woman is charged with driving recklessly and causing the crash that injured a pregnant woman and killed her baby boy. Kai Johnson spent a few weeks in the hospital after the crash, but then died on December 17th. 31-year-old LaTanya Berry is the one charged in the fatal incident nearly 8 months later. A Saturday night shooting at a rental property near downtown Indy is having residents in the area asking questions and also keeping them on edge.
4: I don't want to have to worry every weekend when people show up at this place, wondering if there's going to be violence, a party, we're going to lose sleep and, you know, risk our lives living next door to this place.
0: That man lives in the neighborhood where the shooting happened, which injured a 15-year-old girl. He told Fox 59 he's concerned about short-term rentals and owners renting to people they don't know. Police are still looking for the suspect or suspects in that shooting. Monroe County Commissioners voting to cancel its contract with Flock Safety. Commissioner Jody Madeira said their concerns about the cameras stretch across political lines, matching warnings from Indiana Lieutenant Governor Micah Beckwith, who said the cameras violate people's Fourth Amendment rights. A landmark announcement being made this week by Notre Dame Athletics that will bring a change to the school's uniforms. Len Clark reports.
18: SoFi becomes the official financial services partner of Irish Athletics and the first corporate brand featured on uniforms across Notre Dame's 26 varsity sports. The company will also establish a $1.4 million annual fund supporting scholarships, financial education, and career development. In addition, two walk-on athletes will receive full tuition scholarships each year. Len Clark, Network Indiana.
0: IndyCar showing off its new race car today. They released the first renderings of it in a video narrated by award-winning actor Matt Damon. The IR28 will debut in the 2028 season. And the Indiana Fever are coming off the All-Star break. They'll play the Storm tonight in Seattle. Tip-off is set for 9:30 Eastern Time. I'm Jarrett Lewis. 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
19: Earlier this week, the Indiana Arts Commission announced it has awarded $2.3 million to 324 nonprofit and public entities across the state in order to fund arts organizations and projects around the state through the fiscal year 2027 Arts Organization Support and the fiscal year 2027 Spring Arts Project Support grant programs. I'm Becca Shepherd from the WKVI Information Center. During its June 12th quarterly business meeting, the commission approved the funding recommendations for these two grant programs. Arts organization support grants operate on a two-year cycle and provide annual operating support for the ongoing artistic and administrative functions of eligible arts organizations. Arts project support grants provide funding of up to $4,000 to eligible Indiana nonprofit organizations and public entities for a specific arts project or arts activities. 73 of Indiana's 92 counties will receive funding through these grant programs, including programs in both LaPorte and Marshall counties. Area organizations that received funding include the Jack and Shirley Lebesnick Center for the Arts, who were awarded $11,988. The Dunes Art Foundation Incorporated was awarded $7,182, and the LaPorte County Symphony Orchestra was awarded $10,706. Marshall County also had two grant recipients, including Wild Rose Moon, who was awarded $8,093, and Heartland Artists, who were awarded $10,450. A link to the full list of supported projects of these two grants can be found online at WKVI.com, and it has been noted that applications for the fall cycle of arts project support are currently open and will be accepted through September 3rd at 11:59 p.m. Eastern Time. Kankakee Valley REMC has shared an announcement this week regarding the Youth Power and Hope Awards. The Youth Power and Hope Awards are made to recognize young community leaders and are presented by Indiana Electric Cooperatives and recognize students in grades 5th through 8th who are making a difference in their communities. Youth community leaders could be students who participate in activities such as volunteer work, school activities, or participating in service organizations such as 4-H, Scouts, or church groups. Up to 5 winners will receive $500 each, as well as being honored at the Indiana Electric Cooperative's annual meeting in December. Winners will also be featured in an upcoming issue of Indiana Connection. Past winners' community projects have included raising money for Riley Hospital for Children and donating toys for its patients, collecting coats for the less fortunate, and providing police officers with stuffed animals to comfort children in crisis situations. Applications are due by October 2nd and are open to students who have a parent who is a member of an Indiana Electric Cooperative. A link to the application can be found online at WKVI.com. The Indiana Department of Transportation has announced that U.S. Highway 35 is now reopened in LaPorte County. The stretch of highway between State Road 39 and U.S. 20 in LaPorte County have been closed for a small structure replacement. The announcement, which was made Tuesday morning, stated that paving operations along this stretch will begin on or after July 31st, with flaggers to direct traffic in the area where the work is occurring. You can find photos of the small structure replacement project online at WKVI.com. I'm Becca Shepherd from the WKVI Information Center. 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
11: From the Tri-County Weather Center, I'm Bill Banks on All News 1520 WKVI. 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Tonight, partly cloudy skies with a low in the upper 50s. Tomorrow, sunny skies with a high of 79. Tomorrow night, clear and 59. Thursday, sunny skies and 84. Friday, sunny, scattered showers and 83. I'm Bill Banks. For your local forecast 24/7, visit WKVI.com.
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22: This is a Bloomberg Money Minute. A pretty good day on Wall Street except for chipmaker shares. Stocks ending mostly higher after oil took another plunge on rising hopes for peace talks between the U.S. and Iran. And another strong round of quarterly earnings this morning. The Dow shot up 537 points. That's a 1% gain. The S&P added 16. But the Nasdaq was down 55 points, with chipmaker shares lower on worries about overspending on AI and cheaper AI chips being made in China. Oil today logging its biggest three-day drop in prices since the pandemic back in 2020. It fell another 4.5%, closing just above $79 a barrel. Among the big gainers, shares of Coca-Cola up 5% thanks to strong demand for sodas. And it got a bump from all the exposure it got by being a major sponsor of the FIFA World Cup tournament. And General Dynamics has agreed to build 9 next-generation attack submarines for the Pentagon. I'm Tom Busby, Bloomberg Radio.
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2: Here in north central Tipton County, we probably have one of the better crops that I have seen in my career.
1: That's Austin Henderson, who farms near Sharpsville between Tipton and Kokomo. According to USDA's latest crop progress report, Indiana's corn and soybean crops are rated 63% good to excellent. But that was before Monday night's severe weather swept across central Indiana.
2: There was a little bit of wind damage Monday night. Nothing too severe that I've heard of, at least locally. It was time for rain, for sure. The yards were starting to get brown. We weren't dire straits by any means. I'm not trying to be dramatic, but it certainly was time for rain. And honestly, for our crop on our farm, it couldn't have been much better timing.
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3: From the Tri-County Weather Center, I'm Bill Banks on All News 1520 WKVI. 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Tonight, partly cloudy skies with a low in the upper 50s. Tomorrow, sunny skies with a high of 79. Tomorrow night, clear and 59. Thursday, sunny skies and 84. Friday, sunny scattered showers and 83. I'm Bill Banks. For your local forecast 24/7, visit WKVI.com.
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9: Network Indiana Sports, I'm Nathaniel Finch. The Indianapolis Colts have reported to training camp. First practice tomorrow, but everybody at Grand Park today to kick off the upcoming NFL season. It's the start of year number 10 for Colts general manager Chris Ballard. Entering the final year of his current deal, Ballard asked if he expects a contract extension before the season.
26: No. No, I wouldn't do one.
27: Why not?
26: I'm in the last year of my deal. We need to win.
9: Cleared for camp, Colts quarterback Daniel Jones. After tearing his Achilles late last year, he says he's fully cleared and ready to go, and Shane Steichen agrees.
28: The plan with him is he's going to be ready to go day one. I mean, he's going to get the team reps and get the first team reps and go from there. You know, he put in so much work this offseason to get to where he's at. I mean, he's been tirelessly working. He's been doing it all through the summer to be ready to go. I know he's excited. I've had some good conversations with him over the summer. I mean, he's ready to go.
9: That's the head coach from Colts.com. Also ready to go is the star defensive tackle DeForest Buckner. He returns just 7 months after major back surgery.
29: Yeah, I'm excited to get back out there, get back on the field. Obviously, I was cleared yesterday. So, you know, obviously, they everybody has a plan on, you know, getting me back on the field. And, yeah, I'm just excited to get back out there with the guys.
9: Hey, tonight, the Indiana Fever in action. It's the start of a three-game West Coast road trip as the second half of the season gets underway. Tonight, tip off a late 1:30 Eastern in Seattle against the Storm. A relatively clean injury report. Caitlin Clark probable, as she has been all season with a back injury. And Bree Hall probable to return from an ankle issue. Demiris Dantas did not travel with the team. With your Network Indiana Sports Report, I'm Nathaniel Finch.
4: Fox News. I'm Ted Lindner. President Trump and several others honored the late Senator Lindsey Graham Tuesday.
8: He died doing the work he was born to do. He was truly a great politician, serving the country he loved to serve so deeply.
4: Graham died 2 weeks ago at the age of 71. He'll be laid to rest later today, Wednesday, in his home state of South Carolina. And Iran launching surprise attacks on U.S. forces in the Middle East Tuesday.
10: Officials say several ballistic missiles were intercepted. U.S. and Saudi Arabian forces responding with precision.

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1: Charging her about 8 months after. You're listening to Network Indiana. I'm Jarrett Lewis. An Indianapolis woman is charged with driving recklessly and causing the crash that injured a pregnant woman and killed her baby boy. Kai Johnson spent a few weeks in the hospital after the crash, but then died on December 17th. 31-year-old LaTanya Berry is the one charged in the fatal incident nearly 8 months later. A Saturday night shooting at a rental property near downtown Indy is having residents in the area asking questions and also keeping them on edge.
2: I don't want to have to worry every weekend when people show up at this place, wondering if there's going to be violence, a party, we're going to lose sleep and, you know, risk our lives living next door to this place.
1: That man lives in the neighborhood where the shooting happened, which injured a 15-year-old girl. He told Fox 59 he's concerned about short-term rentals and owners renting to people they don't know. Police are still looking for the suspect or suspects in that shooting. Monroe County Commissioners voting to cancel its contract with Flock Safety. Commissioner Jody Madeira said their concerns about the cameras stretch across political lines, matching warnings from Indiana Lieutenant Governor Micah Beckwith, who said the cameras violate people's Fourth Amendment rights. A landmark announcement being made this week by Notre Dame Athletics that will bring a change to the school's uniforms. Len Clark reports.
3: SoFi becomes the official financial services partner of Irish Athletics and the first corporate brand featured on uniforms across Notre Dame's 26 varsity sports. The company will also establish a $1.4 million annual fund supporting scholarships, financial education, and career development. In addition, two walk-on athletes will receive full tuition scholarships each year. Len Clark, Network Indiana.
1: IndyCar showing off its new race car today. They released the first renderings of it in a video narrated by award-winning actor Matt Damon. The IR28 will debut in the 2028 season. And the Indiana Fever are coming off the All-Star break. They'll play the Storm tonight in Seattle. Tip-off is set for 9:30 Eastern Time. I'm Jarrett Lewis. 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
4: City of Plymouth will replace a water main. I'm Rusty Nexon, Max 98.3 FM News. Plymouth Utilities Superintendent Donnie Davidson told the Plymouth Board of Public Works and Safety his crew planned to replace a section of water main on Angel Street in Plymouth. Davidson said the replacement would run south from Ewing Street.
5: We've had multiple breaks on that line over the last 3 to 4 years. We probably had 4 to 5 breaks. And the main was actually installed a little bit too shallow, and it was cast iron. It's very brittle, and we just want to eliminate that problem. We're going to do that in-house.
4: Davidson said the crews would install the line and test it before connecting homes to the new line. Said he anticipated that homeowners would only be offline for 1 to 2 hours at most. The work was set to begin on Wednesday and take a week for the line installation. Two manufacturers are closing plants in northern Indiana, costing about 235 workers their jobs. Forest River will shut down Plant 63 in Bristol on September 17th. That will eliminate 105 positions. Owens Corning is closing its Walkerton facility, affecting about 130 employees. Layoffs there begin September 19th. With the final employees leaving by October 29th. July 24th, Plymouth police responded to the area of Water Street and Washington for reports of a man in the area with a nationwide parole warrant. Officers located Richard William Milton, 55, of Plymouth in the backyard of a residence, and a brief foot pursuit ensued. Milton was located on the embankment of the river and placed into custody. Milton was charged with resisting law enforcement and held for parole. Suspects are considered innocent until proven guilty in a court of law. Plymouth Building Superintendent Dennis Manuel appeared before the Board of Public Works and Safety to request another $1,000 fine for the owners of the Red Rock Inn property, as another 90 days has passed without the demolition order on the property being completed. Plymouth City Attorney Jeff Huyen explained the holdup.
6: So there was a hearing on the owner's a complaint for immediate possession, which is an eviction, and that hearing was in June. The court gave the occupants

0: 60 days to vacate. And if I am calculating right, that would be August 16th is their deadline.
1: Queen said the demolition company is ready to act once the eviction of the current tenants is complete.
0: I did have a conversation last week with the demolition contractor. They are eager to get in there. They hope that if the eviction is done and it's vacant, that they could start at the beginning of September and be finished by the end of September.
1: I'm Rusty Nixon, Max 98.3 FM News. 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
2: From the Tri-County Weather Center, I'm Bill Banks on All News 1520 WKVI. 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Tonight, partly cloudy skies with a low in the upper 50s. Tomorrow, sunny skies with a high of 79. Tomorrow night, clear and 59. Thursday, sunny skies and 84. Friday, sunny, scattered showers and 83. I'm Bill Banks. For your local forecast 24/7, visit WKVI.com.
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6: This is a Bloomberg Money Minute. A pretty good day on Wall Street except for chipmaker shares. Stocks ending mostly higher after oil took another plunge on rising hopes for peace talks between the U.S. and Iran. And another strong round of quarterly earnings this morning. The Dow shot up 537 points. That's a 1% gain. The S&P added 16. But the Nasdaq was down 55 points, with chipmaker shares lower on worries about overspending on AI and cheaper AI chips being made in China. Oil today logging its biggest three-day drop in prices since the pandemic back in 2020. It fell another 4.5%, closing just above $79 a barrel. Among the big gainers, shares of Coca-Cola up 5% thanks to strong demand for sodas. And it got a bump from all the exposure it got by being a major sponsor of the FIFA World Cup tournament. And General Dynamics has agreed to build 9 next-generation attack submarines for the Pentagon. I'm Tom Busby, Bloomberg Radio.
7: 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The odds of him going on to fascinate millions with his talent, 1 in 260,000. The odds of this born racer having 157 career top 10 finishes in NASCAR, 1 in 125 billion. The odds of him winning both the Daytona 500 and the Brickyard 400 in the same year, 1 in 195 million. 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
13: A corn and soybean update from Central Indiana. I'm C.J. 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
14: Here in north central Tipton County, we probably have one of the better crops that I have seen in my career.
13: That's Austin Henderson, who farms near Sharpsville between Tipton and Kokomo. According to USDA's latest crop progress report, Indiana's corn and soybean crops are rated 63% good to excellent. But that was before Monday night's severe weather swept across central Indiana.
14: There was a little bit of wind damage Monday night. Nothing too severe that I've heard of, at least locally. It was time for rain, for sure. The yards were starting to get brown. We weren't dire straits by any means. I'm not trying to be dramatic, but it certainly was time for rain. And honestly, for our crop on our farm, it couldn't have been much better timing.
13: Hear more from Tipton County farmer Austin Henderson at HoosierAgToday.com. I'm C.J. 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
1: City of Plymouth will replace a water main. I'm Rusty Nexon, Max 98.3 FM News. Plymouth Utilities Superintendent Donnie Davidson told the Plymouth Board of Public Works and Safety his crew planned to replace a section of water main on Angel Street in Plymouth. Davidson said the replacement would run south from Ewing Street.
0: We've had multiple breaks on that line over the last 3 to 4 years. We probably had 4 to 5 breaks. And the main was actually installed a little bit too shallow, and it was cast iron. It's very brittle, and we just want to eliminate that problem. We're going to do that in-house.
1: Davidson said the crews would install the line and test it before connecting homes to the new line. Said he anticipated that homeowners would only be offline for 1 to 2 hours at most. The work was set to begin on Wednesday and take a week for the line installation. Two manufacturers are closing plants in northern Indiana, costing about 235 workers their jobs. Forest River will shut down Plant 63 in Bristol on September 17th. That will eliminate 105 positions. Owens Corning is closing its Walkerton facility, affecting about 130 employees. Layoffs there begin September 19th. With the final employees leaving by October 29th. July 24th, Plymouth police responded to the area of Water Street and Washington for reports of a man in the area with a nationwide parole warrant. Officers located Richard William Milton, 55, of Plymouth in the backyard of a residence, and a brief foot pursuit ensued. Milton was located on the embankment of the river and placed into custody. Milton was charged with resisting law enforcement and held for parole. Suspects are considered innocent until proven guilty in a court of law. Plymouth Building Superintendent Dennis Manuel appeared before the Board of Public Works and Safety to request another $1,000 fine for the owners of the Red Rock Inn property, as another 90 days has passed without the demolition order on the property being completed. Plymouth City Attorney Jeff Huyen explained the holdup.
0: So there was a hearing on the owner's a complaint for immediate possession, which is an eviction, and that hearing was in June. The court gave the occupants 60 days to vacate, and if I am calculating right, that would be August 16th is their deadline.
1: Wayne said the demolition company is ready to act once the eviction of the current tenants is complete.
0: I did have a conversation last week with the demolition contractor. They are eager to get in there. They hope that if the eviction is done and it's vacant, that they could start at the beginning of September and be finished by the end of September.
1: I'm Rusty Nexon, Max 98.3 FM News. 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
2: From the Tri-County Weather Center, I'm Bill Banks on All News 1520 WKVI. 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Tonight, partly cloudy skies with a low in the upper 50s. Tomorrow, sunny skies with a high of 79. Tomorrow night, clear and 59. Thursday, sunny skies and 84. Friday, sunny, scattered showers and 83. I'm Bill Banks. For your local forecast 24/7, visit WKVI.com.
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16: I'm Dave Packer. Both Ukraine's President Volodymyr Zelensky and Israel's Prime Minister Benjamin Netanyahu were in Washington for funeral services for the late Senator Lindsey Graham. And while there, they were welcomed to the White House for one-on-ones with President Trump. Zelensky talked about Ukraine making its own Patriot air defense systems. Later, the Senate overwhelmingly advancing a Russian and Iran sanctions bill named in honor of Graham. Zelensky.
17: First of all, we are very thankful to the senators, and we are very thankful for this discussion. The discussion was with details how to help the Ukraine, and we are thankful that this bill.
16: A judge in Georgia sentencing convicted 16-year-old high school shooter Colt Gray to life in prison without parole for killing two students and two teachers. Japan's public broadcaster NHK reporting at least two people have been confirmed dead at a shopping mall that partially collapsed following today's massive earthquake. This is ABC News. The Minnesota Vikings have suspended defensive backs coach Gerald Alexander for 3 weeks without pay following a drunken driving charge in April. Court records show Alexander pled guilty July 16th to a gross misdemeanor charge. Some California residents are worried about neighbors that have moved into a construction site.
18: Neighbors in West Hollywood are frustrated over a pack of coyotes now calling an unfinished condo site home. Resident Patty Fallon says after squatters were forced out, coyotes moved in.
19: They've been here for about 3-4 months. They hang out on a balcony. I'm a little jealous. They have a balcony. They have rent control, you know. And they howl every night from 10 to 11.
18: Other neighbors say they're also concerned about the safety of pets and children. The city says it's aware of the coyotes and its policy is to prioritize a non-lethal management technique. Michelle Franzen, ABC News.
16: India's capital, New Delhi, adopting a new policy to make most new vehicles electric, the goal to improve air quality, one of the world's most polluted cities. Dave Packer, ABC News.
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26: Charging her about 8 months after. You're listening to Network Indiana. I'm Jarrett Lewis, an Indianapolis woman is charged with driving recklessly and causing the crash that injured a pregnant woman and killed her baby boy. Kai Johnson spent a few weeks in the hospital after the crash, but then died on December 17th. 31-year-old LaTanya Berry is the one charged in the fatal incident nearly 8 months later. A Saturday night shooting at a rental property near downtown Indy is having residents in the area asking questions and also keeping them on edge.
27: I don't want to have to worry every weekend when people show up at this place, wondering if there's going to be violence, a party, we're going to lose sleep and, you know, risk our lives living next door to this place.
26: That man lives in the neighborhood where the shooting happened, which injured a 15-year-old girl. He told Fox 59 he's concerned about short-term rentals and owners renting to people they don't know. Police are still looking for the suspect or suspects in that shooting.
6: Monroe County Commissioners voting to cancel its contract with Flock Safety. Commissioner Jody Madeira said their concerns about the cameras stretch across political lines, matching warnings from Indiana Lieutenant Governor Mike Beckwith, who said the cameras violate people's Fourth Amendment rights. A landmark announcement being made this week by Notre Dame Athletics that will bring a change to the school's uniforms. Len Clark reports.
7: SoFi becomes the official financial services partner of Irish Athletics and the first corporate brand featured on uniforms across Notre Dame's 26 varsity sports. The company will also establish a $1.4 million annual fund supporting scholarships, financial education, and career development. In addition, two walk-on athletes will receive full tuition scholarships each year. Len Clark, Network Indiana.
6: IndyCar showing off its new race car today. They released the first renderings of it in a video narrated by award-winning actor Matt Damon. The IR28 will debut in the 2028 season. And the Indiana Fever are coming off the All-Star break. They'll play the Storm tonight in Seattle. Tip-off is set for 9:30 Eastern Time. I'm Jarrett Lewis. You're listening to Network Indiana.
8: Earlier this week, the Indiana Arts Commission announced it has awarded $2.3 million to 324 nonprofit and public entities across the state in order to fund arts organizations and projects around the state through the fiscal year 2027 Arts Organization Support and the fiscal year 2027 Spring Arts Project Support grant programs. I'm Becca Shepherd from the WKVI Information Center. During its June 12th quarterly business meeting, the commission approved the funding recommendations for these two grant programs. Arts organization support grants operate on a two-year cycle and provide annual operating support for the ongoing artistic and administrative functions of eligible arts organizations. Arts project support grants provide funding of up to $4,000 to eligible Indiana nonprofit organizations and public entities for a specific arts project or arts activities. 73 of Indiana's 92 counties will receive funding through these grant programs, including programs in both LaPorte and Marshall counties. Area organizations that received funding include the Jack and Shirley Lebesnick Center for the Arts, who were awarded $11,988. The Dunes Art Foundation Incorporated was awarded $7,182, and the LaPorte County Symphony Orchestra was awarded $10,706. Marshall County also had two grant recipients, including Wild Rose Moon, who was awarded $8,093, and Heartland Artists, who were awarded $10,450. A link to the full list of supported projects of these two grants can be found online at WKVI.com, and it has been noted that applications for the fall cycle of arts project support are currently open and will be accepted through September 3rd at 11:59 p.m. Eastern Time. Kankakee Valley REMC has shared an announcement this week regarding the Youth Power and Hope Awards. The Youth Power and Hope Awards are made to recognize young community leaders and are presented by Indiana Electric Cooperatives and recognize students in grades 5th through 8th who are making a difference in their communities. Youth community leaders could be students who participate in activities such as volunteer work, school activities, or participating in service organizations such as 4-H, Scouts, or church groups. Up to five winners will receive $500 each, as well as being honored at the Indiana Electric Cooperative's annual meeting in December. Winners will also be featured in an upcoming issue of Indiana Connection. Past winners' community projects have included raising money for Riley Hospital for Children and donating toys for its patients, collecting coats for the less fortunate, and providing police officers with stuffed animals to comfort children in crisis situations. Applications are due by October 2nd and are open to students who have a parent who is a member of an Indiana Electric Cooperative. A link to the application can be found online at WKVI.com. The Indiana Department of Transportation has announced that U.S. Highway 35 is now reopened in LaPorte County. The stretch of highway between State Road 39 and U.S. 20 in LaPorte County have been closed for a small structure replacement. The announcement, which was made Tuesday morning, stated that paving operations along this stretch will begin on or after July 31st, with flaggers to direct traffic in the area where the work is occurring. You can find photos of the small structure replacement project online at WKVI.com. I'm Becca Shepherd from the WKVI Information Center. 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
2: From the Tri-County Weather Center, I'm Bill Banks on All News 1520 WKVI. brought to you by Chick-fil-A. Tonight, partly cloudy skies with a low in the upper 50s. Tomorrow, sunny skies with a high of 79. Tomorrow night, clear and 59. Thursday, sunny skies and 84. Friday, sunny, scattered showers and 83. I'm Bill Banks. For your local forecast 24/7, visit WKVI.com.
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1: This is a Bloomberg Money Minute. A pretty good day on Wall Street except for chipmaker shares. Stocks ending mostly higher after oil took another plunge on rising hopes for peace talks between the U.S. and Iran. And another strong round of quarterly earnings this morning. The Dow shot up 537 points. That's a 1% gain. The S&P added 16. But the Nasdaq was down 55 points, with chipmaker shares lower on worries about overspending on AI and cheaper AI chips being made in China. Oil today logging its biggest three-day drop in prices since the pandemic back in 2020. It fell another 4.5%, closing just above $79 a barrel. Among the big gainers, shares of Coca-Cola up 5% thanks to strong demand for sodas. And it got a bump from all the exposure it got by being a major sponsor of the FIFA World Cup tournament. And General Dynamics has agreed to build 9 next-generation attack submarines for the Pentagon. I'm Tom Busby, Bloomberg Radio.
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4: crops. Here in north central Tipton County, we probably have one of the better crops that I have seen in my career.
14: That's Austin Henderson, who farms near Sharpsville between Tipton and Kokomo. According to USDA's latest crop progress report, Indiana's corn and soybean crops are rated 63% good to excellent. But that was before Monday night's severe weather swept across central Indiana.
4: There was a little bit of wind damage Monday night. Nothing too severe that I've heard of, at least locally. It was time for rain, for sure. The yards were starting to get brown. We weren't dire straits by any means. I'm not trying to be dramatic, but it certainly was time for rain. And honestly, for our crop on our farm, it couldn't have been much better timing.
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2: From the Tri-County Weather Center, I'm Bill Banks on All News 1520 WKVI. 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Tonight, partly cloudy skies with a low in the upper 50s. Tomorrow, sunny skies with a high of 79. Tomorrow night, clear and 59. Thursday, sunny skies and 84. Friday, sunny scattered showers and 83. I'm Bill Banks. For your local forecast 24/7, visit WKVI.com.
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15: AP News, I'm Julie Walker. The Senate confirms Jay Clayton, President Trump's pick to become the head of the nation's intelligence agency.
16: On this vote, the yeas are 51, the nays are 47, and the nomination is confirmed.
15: Clayton, the U.S. Attorney for the Southern District of New York and a former SEC chairman, was confirmed 51 to 47 along party lines. Democrats have repeatedly expressed concerns about Clayton, who lost bipartisan support after a contentious hearing 2 weeks ago in which he repeatedly refused to say that former President Biden won the 2020 election. On Tuesday, Oregon Senator Ron Wyden, a Democrat, spoke in opposition.
17: He has repeated baseless conspiracy theories about American elections, refused to acknowledge who won the 2020 election.
15: While Arkansas Senator Tom Cotton, a Republican, defended Clayton.
18: Mr. Clayton assured the committee that he would assist our efforts to return the Office of the Director of National Intelligence to its original size, scope, and mission.
15: The U.S. military says it thwarted an Iranian missile attack on American troops after Iran launched multiple ballistic missiles at American forces in the Middle East today, ending a brief pause in fighting as mediators tried to get both sides back to negotiations and toward a ceasefire. U.S. Central Command says American and Saudi fighter aircraft struck multiple terrorist logistics and weapons sites across eastern Iraq in a strong response to over 30 IRGC-directed aerial drone attacks in the last 72 hours. It said the Revolutionary Guard and its terrorist proxies must cease these attacks to avoid further U.S. military response. Israeli Prime Minister Benjamin Netanyahu and Ukraine President Volodymyr Zelensky met with President Trump while in D.C. This is AP News.
19: Former Senator Lindsey Graham is being eulogized today at Washington services, drawing colleagues and world leaders alike. At the Capitol, where Graham served more than 30 years,
20: Lindsey Graham was impossible not to like.
19: Vice President Vance was among those honoring his ex-colleague.
20: A true American original.
19: Top Senate Republican John Thune called Graham a towering figure, choking back tears while remembering him cracking up a room.
28: I look forward to the days when you make us all laugh again.
19: The Capitol Rotunda ceremony came hours before a funeral at Washington National Cathedral, Graham will be buried tomorrow in his native South Carolina after dying at 71.
15: I'm Julie Walker, AP News. More stories at apnews.com. 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
23: Charging her about 8 months after. You're listening to Network Indiana. I'm Jarrett Lewis. An Indianapolis woman is charged with driving recklessly and causing the crash that injured a pregnant woman and killed her baby boy. Kai Johnson spent a few weeks in the hospital after the crash, but then died on December 17th. 31-year-old LaTanya Berry is the one charged in the fatal incident nearly 8 months later. A Saturday night shooting at a rental property near downtown Indy is having residents in the area asking questions and also keeping them on edge.
24: I don't want to have to worry every weekend when people show up at this place, wondering if there's going to be violence, a party, we're going to lose sleep and, you know, risk our lives living next door to this place.
23: That man lives in the neighborhood where the shooting happened, which injured a 15-year-old girl. He told Fox 59 he's concerned about short-term rentals and owners renting to people they don't know. Police are still looking for the suspect or suspects in that shooting. Monroe County Commissioners voting to cancel its contract with Flock Safety. Commissioner Jody Madeira said their concerns about the cameras stretch across political lines, matching warnings from Indiana Lieutenant Governor Micah Beckwith, who said the cameras violate people's Fourth Amendment rights. A landmark announcement being made this week by Notre Dame Athletics that will bring a change to the school's uniforms. Len Clark reports.
25: SoFi becomes the official financial services partner of Irish Athletics and the first corporate brand featured on uniforms across Notre Dame's 26 varsity sports. The company will also establish a $1.4 million annual fund supporting scholarships, financial education, and career development. In addition, two walk-on athletes will receive full tuition scholarships each year. Len Clark, Network Indiana.
23: IndyCar showing off its new race car today. They released the first renderings of it in a video narrated by award-winning actor Matt Damon. The IR28 will debut in the 2028 season. And the Indiana Fever are coming off the All-Star break. They'll play the Storm tonight in Seattle. Tip-off is set for 9:30 Eastern Time. I'm Jarrett Lewis. 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
26: City of Plymouth will replace a water main. I'm Rusty Nexon, Max 98.3 FM News. Plymouth Utilities Superintendent Donnie Davidson told the Plymouth Board of Public Works and Safety his crew planned to replace a section of water main on Angel Street in Plymouth. Davidson said the replacement would run south from Ewing Street.
27: We've had multiple breaks on that line over the last 3 to 4 years. We probably had 4 to 5 breaks. And the main was actually installed a little bit too shallow, and it was cast iron, and it's very brittle. And we just want to eliminate that problem. We're going to do that in-house.
26: Davidson said the crews would install the line and test it before connecting homes to the new line. Said he anticipated that homeowners would only be offline for 1 to 2 hours at most. The work was set to begin on Wednesday and take a week for the line installation. Two manufacturers are closing plants in northern Indiana, costing about 235 workers their jobs. Forest River will shut down Plant 63 in Bristol on September 17th. That will eliminate 105 positions. Owens Corning is closing its Walkerton facility, affecting about 130 employees. Layoffs there begin September 19th, with the final employees leaving by October 29th. July 24th, Plymouth police responded to the area of Water Street and Washington for reports of a man in the area with a nationwide parole warrant. Officers located Richard William Milton, 55, of Plymouth in the backyard of a residence, and a brief foot pursuit ensued. Milton was located on the embankment of the river and placed into custody. Milton was charged with resisting law enforcement and held for parole. Suspects are considered innocent until proven guilty in a court of law. Plymouth Building Superintendent Dennis Manuel appeared before the Board of Public Works and Safety to request another $1,000 fine for the owners of the Red Rock Inn property, as another 90 days has passed without the demolition order on the property being completed. Plymouth City Attorney Jeff Huyen explained the holdup.
1: So there was a hearing on the owner's a complaint for immediate possession, which is an eviction. And that hearing was in June. The court gave the occupants 60 days to vacate. And if I'm calculating right, that would be August 16th is their deadline.
26: Huyen said the demolition company is ready to act once the eviction of the current tenants is complete.
1: I did have a conversation last week with the demolition contractor. They are eager to get in there. They hope that if the eviction is done and it's vacant, that they could start at the beginning of September and be finished by the end of September.
26: I'm Rusty Nixon, Max 98.3 FM News. 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
13: Dave Packer, Iran firing multiple missiles in an attempted surprise attack at U.S. forces in the Middle East, all successfully intercepted, says CENTCOM. A judge in Georgia sentencing convicted 16-year-old high school shooter Colt Gray to life without parole for killing two students and two teachers. Japan's prime minister says the death toll has risen to 13 after a powerful 7.1 magnitude earthquake.
14: Extensive damage to infrastructure. We're talking bridges, shrines collapsing, roads completely buckling, fires breaking out in damaged buildings, and hundreds of thousands of residents were told to evacuate the affected area, with thousands of emergency rescue teams trying to now survey the damage.
13: ABC's Brick Clinton.
0: Florida on Tuesday became the first state in nearly a decade to carry out two executions in a single day, putting to death an 80-year-old man, the second oldest inmate known to receive a lethal injection in modern U.S. history. This is ABC News. The Federal Reserve will announce its next interest rate decision on Wednesday. Inflation has topped the Fed's 2% target for more than 5 years. Seattle Police Chief Sean Barnes says the 15-year-old arrested for the shootout over the weekend was armed with a ghost gun with an extended magazine.
2: A ghost gun is an untraceable weapon that lacks a serial number. They are typically homemade and they are illegal. This was the firearm that was recovered from the 15-year-old suspect who was in court yesterday for assault and weapons violations.
0: Warren says investigators also recovered two other weapons and 14 shell casings that had been fired by weapons of two different calibers. For only the second time ever, the American Red Cross has declared a national blood crisis. Donations have now fallen to a four-year summer low. While hospital demand has increased, the Red Cross is urging all who are eligible and every blood type to make a donation. Dave Packer, ABC News.
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23: Charging her about 8 months after. You're listening to Network Indiana. I'm Jarrett Lewis. An Indianapolis woman is charged with driving recklessly and causing the crash that injured a pregnant woman and killed her baby boy. Kai Johnson spent a few weeks in the hospital after the crash, but then died on December 17th. 31-year-old LaTanya Berry is the one charged in the fatal incident nearly 8 months later. A Saturday night shooting at a rental property near downtown Indy is having residents in the area asking questions and also keeping them on edge.
24: I don't want to have to worry every weekend when people show up at this place, wondering if there's going to be violence, a party, we're going to lose sleep and, you know, risk our lives living next door to this place.
23: That man lives in the neighborhood where the shooting happened, which injured a 15-year-old girl. He told Fox 59 he's concerned about short-term rentals and owners renting to people they don't know. Police are still looking for the suspect or suspects in that shooting. Monroe County Commissioners voting to cancel its contract with Flock Safety. Commissioner Jody Madeira said their concerns about the cameras stretch across political lines, matching warnings from Indiana Lieutenant Governor Micah Beckwith, who said the cameras violate people's Fourth Amendment rights. A landmark announcement being made this week by Notre Dame Athletics that will bring a change to the school's uniforms. Len Clark reports.
25: SoFi becomes the official financial services partner of Irish Athletics and the first corporate brand featured on uniforms across Notre Dame's 26 varsity sports. The company will also establish a $1.4 million annual fund supporting scholarships, financial education, and career development. In addition, two walk-on athletes will receive full tuition scholarships each year. Len Clark, Network Indiana.
23: IndyCar showing off its new race car today. They released the first renderings of it in a video narrated by award-winning actor Matt Damon. The IR28 will debut in the 2028 season. And the Indiana Fever are coming off the All-Star break. They'll play the Storm tonight in Seattle. Tip-off is set for 9:30 Eastern time. I'm Jarrett Lewis. You're listening to Network Indiana.
3: Earlier this week, the Indiana Arts Commission announced it has awarded $2.3 million to 324 nonprofit and public entities across the state in order to fund arts organizations and projects around the state through the fiscal year 2027 arts organization support and the fiscal year 2027 spring arts project support grant programs. I'm Becca Shepherd from the WKVI Information Center. During its June 12th quarterly business meeting, the commission approved the funding recommendations for these two grant programs. Arts organization support grants operate on a two-year cycle and provide annual operating support for the ongoing artistic and administrative functions of eligible arts organizations. Arts project support grants provide funding of up to $4,000 to eligible Indiana nonprofit organizations and public entities for a specific arts project or arts activities. 73 of Indiana's 92 counties will receive funding through these grant programs, including programs in both LaPorte and Marshall counties. Area organizations that received funding include the Jack and Shirley Lebesnick Center for the Arts, who were awarded $11,988. The Dunes Art Foundation Incorporated was awarded $7,182, and the LaPorte County Symphony Orchestra was awarded $10,706. Marshall County also had two grant recipients, including Wild Rose Moon, who was awarded $8,093, and Heartland Artists, who were awarded $10,450. A link to the full list of supported projects of these two grants can be found online at WKVI.com. And it has been noted that applications for the fall cycle of arts project support are currently open and will be accepted through September 3rd at 11:59 p.m. Eastern Time. Kankakee Valley REMC has shared an announcement this week regarding the Youth Power and Hope Awards. The Youth Power and Hope Awards are made to recognize young community leaders and are presented by Indiana Electric Cooperatives and recognize students in grades 5th through 8th who are making a difference in their communities. Youth community leaders could be students who participate in activities such as volunteer work, school activities, or participating in service organizations such as 4-H, Scouts, or church groups. Up to 5 winners will receive $500 each, as well as being honored at the Indiana Electric Cooperative's annual meeting in December. Winners will also be featured in an upcoming issue of Indiana Connection. Past winners' community projects have included raising money for Riley Hospital for Children and donating toys for its patients, collecting coats for the less fortunate, and providing police officers with stuffed animals to comfort children in crisis situations. Applications are due by October 2nd and are open to students who have a parent who is a member of an Indiana Electric Cooperative. A link to the application can be found online at WKVI.com. The Indiana Department of Transportation has announced that U.S. Highway 35 is now reopened in LaPorte County. The stretch of highway between State Road 39 and U.S. 20 in LaPorte County have been closed for a small structure replacement. The announcement, which was made Tuesday morning, stated that paving operations along this stretch will begin on or after July 31st, with flaggers to direct traffic in the area where the work is occurring. You can find photos of the small structure replacement project online at WKVI.com. I'm Becca Shepherd from the WKVI Information Center. Visit our website, WKVI.com, or our Facebook page, Tri-County News, for all of your local news 24/7.
5: From the Tri-County Weather Center, I'm Bill Banks on All News 1520 WKVI. 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Tonight, partly cloudy skies with a low in the upper 50s. Tomorrow, sunny skies with a high of 79. Tomorrow night, clear and 59. Thursday, sunny skies and 84. Friday, sunny, scattered showers and 83. I'm Bill Banks. For your local forecast 24/7, visit WKVI.com.
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15: This is a Bloomberg Money Minute. A pretty good day on Wall Street except for chipmaker shares. Stocks ending mostly higher after oil took another plunge on rising hopes for peace talks between the U.S. and Iran. And another strong round of quarterly earnings this morning. The Dow shot up 537 points. That's a 1% gain. The S&P added 16. But the Nasdaq was down 55 points, with chipmaker shares lower on worries about overspending on AI and cheaper AI chips being made in China. Oil today logging its biggest three-day drop in prices since the pandemic back in 2020. It fell another 4.5%, closing just above $79 a barrel. Among the big gainers, shares of Coca-Cola up 5% thanks to strong demand for sodas. And it got a bump from all the exposure it got by being a major sponsor of the FIFA World Cup tournament. And General Dynamics has agreed to build 9 next-generation attack submarines for the Pentagon. I'm Tom Busby, Bloomberg Radio.
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30: Here in north central Tipton County, we probably have one of the better crops that I have seen in my career.
29: That's Austin Henderson, who farms near Sharpsville between Tipton and Kokomo. According to USDA's latest crop progress report, Indiana's corn and soybean crops are rated 63% good to excellent. But that was before Monday night's severe weather swept across central Indiana.
30: There was a little bit of wind damage Monday night. Nothing too severe that I've heard of, at least locally. It was time for rain, for sure. The yards were starting to get brown. We weren't dire straits by any means. I'm not trying to be dramatic, but it certainly was time for rain. And honestly, for our crop on our farm, it couldn't have been much better timing.
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31: From the Tri-County Weather Center, I'm Bill Banks on All News 1520 WKVI. 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Tonight, partly cloudy skies with a low in the upper 50s. Tomorrow, sunny skies with a high of 79. Tomorrow night, clear and 59. Thursday, sunny skies and 84. Friday, sunny, scattered showers and 83. I'm Bill Banks. For your local forecast 24/7, visit WKVI.com.
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0: Network Indiana Sports, I'm Nathaniel Finch. The Indianapolis Colts have reported to training camp. First practice tomorrow, but everybody at Grand Park today to kick off the upcoming NFL season. It's the start of year number 10 for Colts general manager Chris Ballard. Entering the final year of his current deal, Ballard asked if he expects a contract extension before the season.
2: No. No. I wouldn't do one.
4: Why not?
2: I'm in the last year of my deal. We need to win. We need to win.
0: Cleared for camp, Colts quarterback Daniel Jones. After tearing his Achilles late last year, he says he's fully cleared and ready to go, and Shane Steichen agrees.
8: The plan with him is he's going to be ready to go day one. I mean, he's going to get the team reps and get the first team reps and go from there. You know, he put in so much work this offseason to get to where he's at. I mean, he's been tirelessly working. He's been doing it all through the summer to be ready.

0: Injury report, Caitlin Clark probable as she has been all season with a back injury, and Bree Hall probable to return from an ankle issue. Demaryius Dantas did not travel with the team. With your Network Indiana Sports Report, I'm Nathaniel Finch.
1: Fox News, I'm Sue Guzman. The U.S. military says American and Saudi forces struck sites used by Iran-backed militias in Iraq. The airstrikes following Tehran launching multiple ballistic missiles in the Middle East, shattering a brief pause in the fighting. President Trump's pick for Intel chief is confirmed.
2: In a 51-47 vote, the Senate confirming Jay Clayton to become the next Director of National Intelligence. Clayton is a U.S. attorney in Manhattan and was the Securities and Exchange Commission chair during President Trump's first term.
1: Fox's Kristen Goodwin. Late Senator Lindsey Graham honored on Tuesday.
3: Lindsey, we love you. God bless you. We will always be with you, and you were very, very special.
1: President Trump speaking at the National Cathedral in Washington. Graham will be laid to rest Wednesday in his home state of South Carolina. 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
7: Charging her about 8 months after. You're listening to Network Indiana. I'm Jarrett Lewis. An Indianapolis woman is charged with driving recklessly and causing the crash that injured a pregnant woman and killed her baby boy. Kai Johnson spent a few weeks in the hospital after the crash, but then died on December 17th. 31-year-old LaTanya Berry is the one charged in the fatal incident nearly 8 months later. A Saturday night shooting at a rental property near downtown Indy is having residents in the area asking questions and also keeping them on edge.
8: I don't want to have to worry every weekend when people show up at this place, wondering if there's going to be violence, a party, we're going to lose sleep and, you know, risk our lives living next door to this place.
7: That man lives in the neighborhood where the shooting happened, which injured a 15-year-old girl. He told Fox 59 he's concerned about short-term rentals and owners renting to people they don't know. Police are still looking for the suspect or suspects in that shooting. Monroe County Commissioners voting to cancel its contract with Flock Safety. Commissioner Jody Madeira said their concerns about the cameras stretch across political lines, matching warnings from Indiana Lieutenant Governor Micah Beckwith, who said the cameras violate people's Fourth Amendment rights. A landmark announcement being made this week by Notre Dame Athletics that will bring a change to the school's uniforms. Len Clark reports.
9: SoFi becomes the official financial services partner of Irish Athletics and the first corporate brand featured on uniforms across Notre Dame's 26 varsity sports. The company will also establish a $1.4 million annual fund supporting scholarships, financial education, and career development. In addition, two walk-on athletes will receive full tuition scholarships each year. Len Clark, Network Indiana.
7: IndyCar showing off its new race car today. They released the first renderings of it in a video narrated by award-winning actor Matt Damon. The IR28 will debut in the 2028 season. And the Indiana Fever are coming off the All-Star break. They'll play the Storm tonight in Seattle. Tip-off is set for 9:30 Eastern Time. I'm Jarrett Lewis. 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
10: City of Plymouth will replace a water main. I'm Rusty Nexon, Max 98.3 FM News. Plymouth Utilities Superintendent Donnie Davidson told the Plymouth Board of Public Works and Safety his crew planned to replace a section of water main on Angel Street in Plymouth. Davidson said the replacement would run south from Ewing Street.
11: We've had multiple breaks on that line over the last 3 to 4 years. We probably had 4 to 5 breaks. And the main was actually installed a little bit too shallow, and it was cast iron, and it's very brittle. And we just want to eliminate that problem. We're going to do that in-house.
10: Davidson said the crews would install the line and test it before connecting homes to the new line. said he anticipated that

0: Homeowners would only be offline for 1 to 2 hours at most. The work was set to begin on Wednesday and take a week for the line installation. Two manufacturers are closing plants in northern Indiana, costing about 235 workers their jobs. Forest River will shut down Plant 63 in Bristol on September 17th. That will eliminate 105 positions. Owens Corning is closing its Walkerton facility, affecting about 130 employees. Layoffs there begin September 19th, with the final employees leaving by October 29th. July 24th, Plymouth police responded to the area of Water Street and Washington for reports of a man in the area with a nationwide parole warrant. Officers located Richard William Milton, 55, of Plymouth in the backyard of a residence, and a brief foot pursuit ensued. Milton was located on the embankment of the river and placed into custody. Milton was charged with resisting law enforcement and held for parole. Suspects are considered innocent until proven guilty in a court of law. Plymouth Building Superintendent Dennis Manuel appeared before the Board of Public Works and Safety to request another $1,000 fine for the owners of the Red Rock Inn property, as another 90 days has passed without the demolition order on the property being completed. Plymouth City Attorney Jeff Huyen explained the holdup.
1: So there was a hearing on the owner's complaint for immediate possession, which is an eviction. And that hearing was in June. The court gave the occupants 60 days to vacate. And if I am calculating right, that would be August 16th is their deadline.
0: Huyen said the demolition company is ready to act once the eviction of the current tenants is complete.
1: I did have a conversation last week with the demolition contractor. They are eager to get in there. They hope that if the eviction is done and it's vacant, that they could start at the beginning of September and be finished by the end of September.
0: I'm Rusty Nexon, Max 98.3 FM News. 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
2: From the Tri-County Weather Center, I'm Bill Banks on All News 1520 WKVI. 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Tonight, partly cloudy skies with a low in the upper 50s. Tomorrow, sunny skies with a high of 79. Tomorrow night, clear and 59. Thursday, sunny skies and 84. Friday, sunny scattered showers and 83. I'm Bill Banks. For your local forecast 24/7, visit WKVI.com.
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6: This is a Bloomberg Money Minute. A pretty good day on Wall Street except for chipmaker shares. Stocks ending mostly higher after oil took another plunge on rising hopes for peace talks between the U.S. and Iran. And another strong round of quarterly earnings this morning. The Dow shot up 537 points. That's a 1% gain. The S&P added 16. But the Nasdaq was down 55 points, with chipmaker shares lower on worries about overspending on AI and cheaper AI chips being made in China. Oil today logging its biggest three-day drop in prices since the pandemic back in 2020. It fell another 4.5%, closing just above $79 a barrel. Among the big gainers, shares of Coca-Cola up 5% thanks to strong demand for sodas. And it got a bump from all the exposure it got by being a major sponsor of the FIFA World Cup tournament. And General Dynamics has agreed to build 9 next-generation attack submarines for the Pentagon. I'm Tom Busby, Bloomberg Radio.
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15: A corn and soybean update from Central Indiana. I'm C.J. Miller, and this is Hoosier Ag Today News.
16: Here in north central Tipton County, we probably have one of the better crops that I have seen in my career.
15: That's Austin Henderson, who farms near Sharpsville between Tipton and Kokomo. According to USDA's latest crop progress report, Indiana's corn and soybean crops are rated 63% good to excellent. But that was before Monday night's severe weather swept across central Indiana.
16: There was a little bit of wind damage Monday night. Nothing too severe that I've heard of, at least locally. It was time for rain, for sure. The yards were starting to get brown. We weren't dire straits by any means. I'm not trying to be dramatic, but it certainly was time for rain. And honestly, for our crop on our farm, it couldn't have been much better timing.
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0: City of Plymouth will replace a water main. I'm Rusty Nexon, Max 98.3 FM News. Plymouth Utilities Superintendent Donnie Davidson told the Plymouth Board of Public Works and Safety his crew planned to replace a section of water main on Angel Street in Plymouth. Davidson said the replacement would run south from Ewing Street.
17: We've had multiple breaks on that line over the last 3 to 4 years. We probably had 4 to 5 breaks. And the main was actually installed a little bit too shallow, and it was cast iron. It's very brittle, and we just want to eliminate that problem. We're going to do that in-house.
0: Davidson said the crews would install the line and test it before connecting homes to the new line. Said he anticipated that homeowners would only be offline for 1 to 2 hours at most. The work was set to begin on Wednesday and take a week for the line installation. Two manufacturers are closing plants in northern Indiana, costing about 235 workers their jobs. Forest River will shut down Plant 63 in Bristol on September 17th. That will eliminate 105 positions. Owens Corning is closing its Walkerton facility, affecting about 130 employees. Layoffs there begin September 19th. With the final employees leaving by October 29th. July 24th, Plymouth police responded to the area of Water Street and Washington for reports of a man in the area with a nationwide parole warrant. Officers located Richard William Milton, 55, of Plymouth in the backyard of a residence, and a brief foot pursuit ensued. Milton was located on the embankment of the river and placed into custody. Milton was charged with resisting law enforcement and held for parole. Suspects are considered innocent until proven guilty in a court of law. Plymouth Building Superintendent Dennis Manuel appeared before the Board of Public Works and Safety to request another $1,000 fine for the owners of the Red Rock Inn property, as another 90 days has passed without the demolition order on the property being completed. Plymouth City Attorney Jeff Huyen explained the holdup.
1: So there was a hearing on the owner's a complaint for immediate possession, which is an eviction. And that hearing was in June. The court gave the occupants 60 days to vacate. And if I am calculating right, that would be August 16th is their deadline.
0: Huyen said the demolition company is ready to act once the eviction of the current tenants is complete.
1: I did have a conversation last week with the demolition contractor. They are eager to get in there. They hope that if the eviction is done and it's vacant, that they could start at the beginning of September and be finished by the end of September.
0: I'm Rusty Nexon, Max 98.3 FM News. 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
2: From the Tri-County Weather Center, I'm Bill Banks on All News 1520 WKVI. 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Tonight, partly cloudy skies with a low in the upper 50s. Tomorrow, sunny skies with a high of 79. Tomorrow night, clear and 59. Thursday, sunny skies and 84. Friday, sunny scattered showers and 83. I'm Bill Banks. For your local forecast 24/7, visit WKVI.com.
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0: News. I'm Dave Packer. Iran firing multiple missiles in an attempted surprise attack at U.S. forces in the Middle East, all successfully intercepted, says CENTCOM. A judge in Georgia sentencing convicted 16-year-old high school shooter Colt Gray to life without parole for killing two students and two teachers. Japan's prime minister says the death toll has risen to 13 after a powerful 7.1 magnitude earthquake.
1: Extensive damage to infrastructure. We're talking bridges, shrines collapsing, roads completely buckling, fires breaking out in damaged buildings, and hundreds of thousands of residents were told to evacuate the affected area, with thousands of emergency rescue teams trying to now survey the damage and contain it.
0: ABC's Brick Clinton. Florida on Tuesday became the first state in nearly a decade to carry out two executions in a single day, putting to death an 80-year-old man, the second oldest inmate known to receive a lethal injection in modern U.S. history. This is ABC News. The Federal Reserve will announce its next interest rate decision on Wednesday. Inflation has topped the Fed's 2% target for more than 5 years. Seattle Police Chief Sean Barnes says the 15-year-old arrested for the shootout over the weekend was armed with a ghost gun with an extended magazine.
2: A ghost gun is an untraceable weapon that lacks a serial number. They are typically homemade and they are illegal. This was the firearm that was recovered from the 15-year-old suspect who was in court yesterday for assault and weapons violations.
0: Warren says investigators also recovered two other weapons and 14 shell casings that had been fired by weapons of two different calibers. For only the second time ever, the American Red Cross has declared a national blood crisis. Donations have now fallen to a four-year summer low. While hospital demand has increased, the Red Cross is urging all who are eligible and every blood type to make a donation. Dave Packer, ABC News.
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9: Charging her about 8 months after. You're listening to Network Indiana. I'm Jarrett Lewis. An Indianapolis woman is charged with driving recklessly and causing the crash that injured a pregnant woman and killed her baby boy. Kai Johnson spent a few weeks in the hospital after the crash, but then died on December 17th. 31-year-old LaTanya Berry is the one charged in the fatal incident nearly 8 months later. A Saturday night shooting at a rental property near downtown Indy is having residents in the area asking questions and also keeping them on edge.
10: I don't want to have to worry every weekend when people show up at this place, wondering if there's going to be violence, a party, we're going to lose sleep and, you know, risk our lives living next door to this place.
9: That man lives in the neighborhood where the shooting happened, which injured a 15-year-old girl. He told Fox 59 he's concerned about short-term rentals and owners renting to people they don't know. Police are still looking for the suspect or suspects in that shooting. Monroe County Commissioners voting to cancel its contract with Flock Safety. Commissioner Jody Madeira said their concerns about the cameras stretch across political lines, matching warnings from Indiana Lieutenant Governor Micah Beckwith, who said the cameras violate people's Fourth Amendment rights. A landmark announcement being made this week by Notre Dame Athletics that will bring a change to the school's uniforms. Len Clark reports.
11: SoFi becomes the official financial services partner of Irish Athletics and the first corporate brand featured on uniforms across Notre Dame's 26 varsity sports. The company will also establish a $1.4 million annual fund supporting scholarships, financial education, and career development In addition, two walk-on athletes will receive full tuition scholarships each year. Len Clark, Network Indiana.
9: IndyCar showing off its new race car today. They released the first renderings of it in a video narrated by award-winning actor Matt Damon. The IR28 will debut in the 2028 season. And the Indiana Fever are coming off the All-Star break. They'll play the Storm tonight in Seattle. Tip-off is set for 9:30 Eastern time. I'm Jarrett Lewis. You're listening to Network Indiana.
5: Earlier this week, the Indiana Arts Commission announced it has awarded $2.3 million to 324 nonprofit and public entities across the state in order to fund arts organizations and projects around the state through the fiscal year 2027 Arts Organization Support and the fiscal year 2027 Spring Arts Project Support grant programs. I'm Becca Shepherd from the WKVI Information Center. During its June 12th quarterly business meeting, the commission approved the funding recommendations for these two grant programs. Arts organization support grants operate on a two-year cycle and provide annual operating support for the ongoing artistic and administrative functions of eligible arts organizations. Arts project support grants provide funding of up to $4,000 to eligible Indiana nonprofit organizations and public entities for a specific arts project or arts activities. 73 of Indiana's 92 counties will receive funding through these grant programs, including programs in both LaPorte and Marshall counties. Area organizations that received funding include the Jack and Shirley Lebesnick Center for the Arts, who were awarded $11,988. The Dunes Art Foundation Incorporated was awarded $7,182, and the LaPorte County Symphony Orchestra was awarded $10,706. Marshall County also had two grant recipients, including Wild Rose Moon, who was awarded $8,093, and Heartland Artists, who were awarded $10,450. A link to the full list of supported projects of these two grants can be found online at WKVI.com, and it has been noted that applications for the fall cycle of arts project support are currently open and will be accepted through September 3rd at 11:59 p.m. Eastern Time. Kankakee Valley REMC has shared an announcement this week regarding the Youth Power and Hope Awards. The Youth Power and Hope Awards are made to recognize young community leaders and are presented by Indiana Electric Cooperatives and recognize students in grades 5th through 8th who are making a difference in their communities. Youth community leaders could be students who participate in activities such as volunteer work, school activities, or participating in service organizations such as 4-H, Scouts, or church groups. Up to 5 winners will receive $500 each, as well as being honored at the Indiana Electric Cooperative's annual meeting in December. Winners will also be featured in an upcoming issue of Indiana Connection. Past winners' community projects have included raising money for Riley Hospital for Children and donating toys for its patients, collecting coats for the less fortunate, and providing police officers with stuffed animals to comfort children in crisis situations. Applications are due by October 2nd and are open to students who have a parent who is a member of an Indiana Electric Cooperative. A link to the application can be found online at WKVI.com. The Indiana Department of Transportation has announced that U.S. Highway 35 is now reopened in LaPorte County. The stretch of highway between State Road 39 and U.S. 20 in LaPorte County have been closed for a small structure replacement. The announcement, which was made Tuesday morning, stated that paving operations along this stretch will begin on or after July 31st, with flaggers to direct traffic in the area where the work is occurring. You can find photos of the small structure replacement project online at WKVI.com. I'm Becca Shepherd from the WKVI Information Center. 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
12: From the Tri-County Weather Center, I'm Bill Banks on All News 1520 WKVI. 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Tonight, partly cloudy skies with a low in the upper 50s. Tomorrow, sunny skies with a high of 79. Tomorrow night, clear and 59. Thursday, sunny skies and 84. Friday, sunny, scattered showers and 83. I'm Bill Banks. For your local forecast 24/7, visit WKVI.com.
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16: This is a Bloomberg Money Minute. A pretty good day on Wall Street except for chipmaker shares. Stocks ending mostly higher after oil took another plunge on rising hopes for peace talks between the U.S. and Iran. And another strong round of quarterly earnings this morning. The Dow shot up 537 points. That's a 1% gain. The S&P added 16. But the Nasdaq was down 55 points, with chipmaker shares lower on worries about overspending on AI and cheaper AI chips being made in China. Oil today logging its biggest three-day drop in prices since the pandemic back in 2020. It fell another 4.5%, closing just above $79 a barrel. Among the big gainers, shares of Coca-Cola up 5% thanks to strong demand for sodas. And it got a bump from all the exposure it got by being a major sponsor of the FIFA World Cup tournament. And General Dynamics has agreed to build 9 next-generation attack submarines for the Pentagon. I'm Tom Busby, Bloomberg Radio.
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22: Here in north central Tipton County, we probably have one of the better crops that I have seen in my career.
21: That's Austin Henderson, who farms near Sharpsville between Tipton and Kokomo. According to USDA's latest crop progress report, Indiana's corn and soybean crops are rated 63% good to excellent. But that was before Monday night's severe weather swept across central Indiana.
22: There was a little bit of wind damage Monday night. Nothing too severe that I've heard of, at least locally. It was time for rain, for sure. The yards were starting to get brown. We weren't dire straits by any means. I'm not trying to be dramatic, but it certainly was time for rain. And honestly, for our crop on our farm, it couldn't have been much better timing.
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12: From the Tri-County Weather Center, I'm Bill Banks on All News 1520 WKVI. 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Tonight, partly cloudy skies with a low in the upper 50s. Tomorrow, sunny skies with a high of 79. Tomorrow night, clear and 59. Thursday, sunny skies and 84. Friday, sunny, scattered showers and 83. I'm Bill Banks. For your local forecast 24/7, visit WKVI.com.
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1: AP News, I'm Julie Walker. The Senate confirms Jay Clayton, President Trump's pick to become the head of the nation's intelligence agency.
2: On this vote, the yeas are 51, the nays are 47, and the nomination is confirmed.
1: Clayton, the U.S. Attorney for the Southern District of New York and a former SEC chairman, was confirmed 51-47 along party lines. Democrats have repeatedly expressed concerns about Clayton, who lost bipartisan support after a contentious hearing 2 weeks ago in which he repeatedly refused to say that former President Biden won the 2020 election. On Tuesday, Oregon Senator Ron Wyden, a Democrat, spoke in opposition.
23: He has repeated baseless conspiracy theories about American elections, refused to acknowledge who won the 2020 election.
1: While Arkansas Senator Tom Cotton, a Republican, defended Clayton.
24: Mr. Clayton assured the committee that he would assist our efforts to return the Office of the Director of National Intelligence to its original size, scope, and mission.
1: The U.S. military says it thwarted an Iranian missile attack on American troops after Iran launched multiple ballistic missiles at American forces in the Middle East today, ending a brief pause in fighting as mediators tried to get both sides back to negotiations and toward a ceasefire. U.S. Central Command says American and Saudi fighter aircraft struck multiple terrorist logistics and weapons sites across eastern Iraq in a strong response to over 30 IRGC-directed aerial drone attacks in the last 72 hours. It said the Revolutionary Guard and its terrorist proxies must cease these attacks to avoid further U.S. military response. Israeli Prime Minister Benjamin Netanyahu and Ukraine President Volodymyr Zelensky met with President Trump while in D.C. This is AP News.
25: Former Senator Lindsey Graham is being eulogized today in Washington services, drawing colleagues and world leaders alike. At the Capitol, where Graham served more than 30 years,
26: Lindsey Graham was impossible not to like.
25: Vice President Vance was among those honoring his ex-colleague.
26: A true American original.
25: Top Senate Republican John Thune called Graham a towering figure, choking back tears while remembering him cracking up a room.
27: I look forward to the days when you make us all laugh again.
25: The Capitol Rotunda ceremony came hours before a funeral at Washington National Cathedral. Graham will be buried tomorrow in his native South Carolina after dying at 71.
1: I'm Julie Walker, AP News. 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
16: ABC News, I'm Dave Packer. Both Ukraine's President Volodymyr Zelensky and Israel's Prime Minister Benjamin Netanyahu were in Washington for funeral services for the late Senator Lindsey Graham. And while there, they were welcomed to the White House for one-on-ones with President Trump. Zelensky talked about Ukraine making its own Patriot air defense systems. Later, the Senate overwhelmingly advancing a Russian and Iran sanctions bill named in honor of Graham. Zelensky.
17: First of all, we are very thankful to Senator Sen, and we are very thankful for this discussion. The discussion was with details out of Ukraine, and we are thankful that this bill...
16: A judge in Georgia sentencing convicted 16-year-old high school shooter Colt Gray to life in prison without parole for killing two students and two teachers. Japan's public broadcaster NHK reporting at least two people have been confirmed dead at a shopping mall that partially collapsed following today's massive earthquake. This is ABC News. The Minnesota Vikings have suspended defensive backs coach Gerald Alexander for 3 weeks without pay following a drunken driving charge in April. Court records show Alexander pled guilty July 16th to a gross misdemeanor charge. Some California residents are worried about neighbors that have moved into a construction site.
30: Neighbors in West Hollywood are frustrated over a pack of coyotes now calling an unfinished condo site home. Resident Patty Fallon says after squatters were forced out, coyotes moved in.
31: They've been here for about 3-4 months. They hang out on a balcony. I'm a little jealous. They have a balcony. They have rent control, you know. And they howl every night from 10 to 11.
30: Other neighbors say they're also concerned about the safety of pets and children. The city says it's aware of the coyotes and its policy is to prioritize a non-lethal management technique. Michelle Franzen, ABC News.
16: India's capital, New Delhi, adopting a new policy to make most new vehicles electric, the goal to improve air quality, one of the world's most polluted cities. Dave Packer, ABC News.
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2: Charging her about 8 months after. You're listening to Network Indiana. I'm Jarrett Lewis. An Indianapolis woman is charged with driving recklessly and causing the crash that injured a pregnant woman and killed her baby boy. Kai Johnson spent a few weeks in the hospital after the crash, but then died on December 17th. 31-year-old LaTanya Berry is the one charged in the fatal incident nearly 8 months later. A Saturday night shooting at a rental property near downtown Indy is having residents in the area asking questions and also keeping them on edge.
8: I don't want to have to worry every weekend when people show up at this place, wondering if there's going to be violence, a party, we're going to lose sleep and, you know, risk our lives living next door to this place.
2: That man lives in the neighborhood where the shooting happened, which injured a 15-year-old girl. He told Fox 59 he's concerned about short-term rentals and owners renting to people they don't know. Police are still looking for the suspect or suspects in that shooting. Monroe County Commissioners voting to cancel its contract with Flock Safety. Commissioner Jody Madeira said their concerns about the cameras stretch across political lines, matching warnings from Indiana Lieutenant Governor Micah Beckwith, who said the cameras violate people's Fourth Amendment rights. A landmark announcement being made this week by Notre Dame Athletics that will bring a change to the school's uniforms. Len Clark reports.
12: SoFi becomes the official financial services partner of Irish Athletics and the first corporate brand featured on uniforms across Notre Dame's 26 varsity sports. The company will also establish a $1.4 million annual fund supporting scholarships, financial education, and career development. In addition, two walk-on athletes will receive full tuition scholarships each year. Len Clark, Network Indiana.
2: IndyCar showing off its new race car today. They released the first renderings of it in a video narrated by award-winning actor Matt Damon. The IR28 will debut in the 2028 season. And the Indiana Fever are coming off the All-Star break. They'll play the Storm tonight in Seattle. Tip-off is set for 9:30 Eastern time. I'm Jarrett Lewis. You're listening to Network Indiana.
13: Earlier this week, the Indiana Arts Commission announced it has awarded $2.3 million to 324 nonprofit and public entities across the state in order to fund arts organizations and projects around the state through the fiscal year 2027 Arts Organization Support and the fiscal year 2027 Spring Arts Project Support grant programs. I'm Becca Shepherd from the WKVI Information Center. During its June 12th quarterly business meeting, the commission approved the funding recommendations for these two grant programs. Arts organization support grants operate on a two-year cycle and provide annual operating support for the ongoing artistic and administrative functions of eligible arts organizations. Arts project support grants provide funding of up to $4,000 to eligible Indiana nonprofit organizations and public entities for a specific arts project or arts activities. 73 of Indiana's 92 counties will receive funding through these grant programs, including programs in both LaPorte and Marshall counties. Area organizations that received funding include the Jack and Shirley Lebesnick Center for the Arts, who were awarded $11,988. The Dunes Art Foundation Incorporated was awarded $7,182, and the LaPorte County Symphony Orchestra was awarded $10,706. Marshall County also had two grant recipients, including Wild Rose Moon, who was awarded $8,093, and Heartland Artists, who were awarded $10,450. A link to the full list of supported projects of these two grants can be found online at WKVI.com, and it has been noted that applications for the fall cycle of arts project support are currently open and will be accepted through September 3rd at 11:59 p.m. Eastern Time. Kankakee Valley REMC has shared an announcement this week regarding the Youth Power and Hope Awards. The Youth Power and Hope Awards are made to recognize young community leaders and are presented by Indiana Electric Cooperatives and recognize students in grades 5th through 8th who are making a difference in their communities. Youth community leaders could be students who participate in activities such as volunteer work, school activities, or participating in service organizations such as 4-H, Scouts, or church groups. Up to 5 winners will receive $500 each, as well as being honored at the Indiana Electric Cooperative's annual meeting in December. Winners will also be featured in an upcoming issue of Indiana Connection. Past winners' community projects have included raising money for Riley Hospital for Children and donating toys for its patients. collecting coats for the less fortunate, and providing police officers with stuffed animals to comfort children in crisis situations. Applications are due by October 2nd and are open to students who have a parent who is a member of an Indiana electric cooperative. A link to the application can be found online at WKVI.com. The Indiana Department of Transportation has announced that U.S. Highway 35 is now reopened in LaPorte County. The stretch of highway between State Road 39 and U.S. 20 in LaPorte County have been closed for a small structure replacement. The announcement, which was made Tuesday morning, stated that paving operations along this stretch will begin on or after July 31st, with flaggers to direct traffic in the area where the work is occurring. You can find photos of the small structure replacement project online at WKVI.com. I'm Becca Shepherd from the WKVI Information Center. Visit our website, WKVI.com, or our Facebook page, Tri-County News, for all of your local news 24/7.
1: From the Tri-County Weather Center, I'm Bill Banks on All News 1520 WKVI. 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Tonight, partly cloudy skies with a low in the upper 50s. Tomorrow, sunny skies with a high of 79. Tomorrow night, clear and 59. Thursday, sunny skies and 84. Friday, sunny, scattered showers and 83. I'm Bill Banks. For your local forecast 24/7, visit WKVI.com.
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20: This is a Bloomberg Money Minute. A pretty good day on Wall Street except for chipmaker shares. Stocks ending mostly higher after oil took another plunge on rising hopes for peace talks between the U.S. and Iran. And another strong round of quarterly earnings this morning. The Dow shot up 537 points. That's a 1% gain. The S&P added 16. But the Nasdaq was down 55 points, with chipmaker shares lower on worries about overspending on AI and cheaper AI chips being made in China. Oil today logging its biggest three-day drop in prices since the pandemic back in 2020. It fell another 4.5%, closing just above $79 a barrel. Among the big gainers, shares of Coca-Cola up 5% thanks to strong demand for sodas. And it got a bump from all the exposure it got by being a major sponsor of the FIFA World Cup tournament. And General Dynamics has agreed to build 9 next-generation attack submarines for the Pentagon. I'm Tom Busby, Bloomberg.

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1: This is Kurt Lancaster from the Texas Farm Bureau Radio Network. Hoosier Ag Today's founder, Gary Troyt, was recently honored with a Farm Broadcaster of the Year Award from our National Association of Farm Broadcasting. A big Texas hats off to you, Gary. 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Congratulations, Gary, on a job well done.
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12: 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I'm C.J. 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
13: Here in north central Tipton County, we probably have one of the better crops that I have seen in my career.
12: That's Austin Henderson, who farms near Sharpsville between Tipton and Kokomo. According to USDA's latest crop progress report, Indiana's corn and soybean crops are rated 63% good to excellent. But that was before Monday night's severe weather swept across central Indiana.
13: There was a little bit of wind damage Monday night. Nothing too severe that I've heard of, at least locally. It was time for rain, for sure. The yards were starting to get brown. We were in dire straits by any means. I'm not trying to be dramatic, but it certainly was time for rain. And honestly, for our crop on our farm, it couldn't have been much better timing.
12: 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I'm C.J. 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
14: From the Tri-County Weather Center, I'm Bill Banks on All News 1520 WKVI. 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Tonight, partly cloudy skies with a low in the upper 50s. Tomorrow, sunny skies with a high of 79. Tomorrow night, clear and 59. Thursday, sunny skies and 84. Friday, sunny, scattered showers and 83. I'm Bill Banks. For your local forecast 24/7, visit WKVI.com.
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19: Network Indiana Sports, I'm Nathaniel Finch. The Indianapolis Colts have reported to training camp. First practice tomorrow, but everybody at Grand Park today to kick off the upcoming NFL season. It's the start of year number 10 for Colts general manager Chris Ballard. Entering the final year of his current deal, Ballard asked if he expects a contract extension before the season.
3: No. No. I wouldn't do one.
4: Why not?
3: I'm in the last year of my deal. We need to win. We need to win.
19: Cleared for camp, Colts quarterback Daniel Jones. After tearing his Achilles late last year, he says he's fully cleared and ready to go, and Shane Steichen agrees.
6: The plan with him is he's going to be ready to go day one. I mean, he's going to get the team reps and get the first team reps and go from there. You know, he put in so much work this offseason to get to where he's at. I mean, he's been tirelessly working. He's been doing it all through the summer to be ready to go. I know he's excited. I've had some good conversations with him over the summer. I mean, he's ready to go.
19: That's the head coach from Colts.com. Also ready to go is the star defensive tackle DeForest Buckner. He returns just 7 months after major back surgery.
20: Yeah, I'm excited to get back out there, get back on the field. Obviously, I was cleared yesterday. So, you know, obviously, everybody has a plan on, you know, getting me back on the field. And, yeah, I'm just excited to get back out there with the guys.
19: Hey, tonight, the Indiana Fever in action. It's the start of a three-game West Coast road trip as the second half of the season gets underway. Tonight, tip off a late 1:30 Eastern in Seattle against the Storm. A relatively clean injury report. Caitlin Clark probable, as she has been all season with a back injury. And Bree Hall probable to return from an ankle issue. Demaryius Dantas did not travel with the team. With your Network Indiana Sports Report, I'm Nathaniel Finch.
21: Fox News, I'm Ted Linder. Iran launched surprise attacks on U.S. forces in the Middle East Tuesday.
22: Officials say several ballistic missiles were intercepted. U.S. and Saudi Arabian forces responding with precision strikes on Iran-backed groups in Iraq accused of targeting U.S. troops and Saudi energy sites. Now, this all comes just hours after the president met with the leaders of Ukraine and Israel at the White House. The attacks shattering a brief pause in the fighting as mediators try to get both sides back to the negotiation table after weeks of escalation.
21: Fox's Kevin Cork. In a lucky Mega Millions lottery, player in Florida has won the $800 million jackpot. The jackpot, the largest prize for the lottery game this year, the 10th largest in the game's history. The unidentified winner can choose between the $800 million prize or a one-time lump sum of $344 million before taxes. 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
29: Charging her about 8 months after. You're listening to Network Indiana. I'm Jarrett Lewis. An Indianapolis woman is charged with driving recklessly and causing the crash that injured a pregnant woman and killed her baby boy. Kai Johnson spent a few weeks in the hospital after the crash, but then died on December 17th. 31-year-old LaTanya Berry is the one charged in the fatal incident nearly 8 months later. A Saturday night shooting at a rental property near downtown Indy is having residents in the area asking questions and also keeping them on edge.
30: I don't want to have to worry every weekend when people show up at this place, wondering if there's going to be violence, a party, we're going to lose sleep and, you know, risk our lives living next door to this place.
29: That man lives in the neighborhood where the shooting happened, which injured a 15-year-old girl. He told Fox 59 he's concerned about short-term rentals and owners renting to people they don't know. Police are still looking for the suspect or suspects in that shooting. Monroe County.

0: 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In addition, two walk-on athletes will receive full tuition scholarships each year. Len Clark, Network Indiana.
1: IndyCar showing off its new race car today. They released the first renderings of it in a video narrated by award-winning actor Matt Damon. The IR28 will debut in the 2028 season. And the Indiana Fever are coming off the All-Star break. They'll play the Storm tonight in Seattle. Tip-off is set for 9:30 Eastern time. I'm Jarrett Lewis. 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
2: City of Plymouth will replace a water main. I'm Rusty Nexon, Max 98.3 FM News. Plymouth Utilities Superintendent Donnie Davidson told the Plymouth Board of Public Works and Safety his crew planned to replace a section of water main on Angel Street in Plymouth. Davidson said the replacement would run south from Ewing Street.
3: We've had multiple breaks on that line over the last 3 to 4 years. We probably had 4 to 5 breaks. And the main was actually installed a little bit too shallow, and it was cast iron. It's very brittle, and we just want to eliminate that problem. We're going to do that in-house.
2: Davidson said the crews would install the line and test it before connecting homes to the new line. Said he anticipated that homeowners would only be offline for 1 to 2 hours at most. The work was set to begin on Wednesday and take a week for the line installation. Two manufacturers are closing plants in northern Indiana, costing about 235 workers their jobs. Forest River will shut down Plant 63 in Bristol on September 17th. That will eliminate 105 positions. Owens Corning is closing its Walkerton facility, affecting about 130 employees. Layoffs there begin September 19th, with the final employees leaving by October 29th. July 24th, Plymouth police responded to the area of Water Street and Washington for reports of a man in the area with a nationwide parole warrant. Officers located Richard William Milton, 55, of Plymouth, in the backyard of a residence, and a brief foot pursuit ensued. Milton was located on the embankment of the river and placed into custody. Milton was charged with resisting law enforcement and held for parole. Suspects are considered innocent until proven guilty in a court of law. Plymouth Building Superintendent Dennis Manuel appeared before the Board of Public Works and Safety to request another $1,000 fine for the owners of the Red Rock Inn property, as another 90 days has passed without the demolition order on the property being completed. Plymouth City Attorney Jeff Huyen explained the holdup.
4: So there was a hearing on the owner's a complaint for immediate possession, which is an eviction. And that hearing was in June. The court gave the occupants 60 days to vacate. And if I am calculating right, that would be August 16th is their deadline.
2: Huyen said the demolition company is ready to act once the eviction of the current tenants is complete.
4: I did have a conversation last week with the demolition contractor. They are eager to get in there. They hope that if the eviction is done and it's vacant, that they could start at the beginning of September and be finished by the end of September.
2: I'm Rusty Nexon, Max 98.3 FM News. 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
5: From the Tri-County Weather Center, I'm Bill Banks on All News 1520 WKVI. 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Tonight, partly cloudy skies with a low in the upper 50s. Tomorrow, sunny skies with a high of 79. Tomorrow night, clear and 59. Thursday, sunny skies and 84. Friday, sunny scattered showers and 83. I'm Bill Banks. For your local forecast 24/7, visit WKVI.com.
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9: This is a Bloomberg Money Minute. A pretty good day on Wall Street, except for

0: chipmaker shares, stocks ending mostly higher after oil took another plunge on rising hopes for peace talks between the U.S. and Iran, and another strong round of quarterly earnings this morning. The Dow shot up 537 points. That's a 1% gain. The S&P added 16, but the NASDAQ was down 55 points, with chipmaker shares lower on worries about overspending on AI and cheaper AI chips being made in China. Oil today logging its biggest three-day drop in prices since the pandemic back in 2020. It fell another 4.5%, closing just above $79 a barrel. Among the big gainers, shares of Coca-Cola up 5% thanks to strong demand for sodas, and it got a bump from all the exposure it got by being a major sponsor of the FIFA World Cup tournament. And General Dynamics has agreed to build 9 next-generation attack submarines for the Pentagon. I'm Tom Busby, Bloomberg Radio.
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6: Here in north central Tipton County, we probably have one of the better crops that I have seen in my career.
5: That's Austin Henderson, who farms near Sharpsville between Tipton and Kokomo. According to USDA's latest crop progress report, Indiana's corn and soybean crops are rated 63% good to excellent. But that was before Monday night's severe weather swept across central Indiana.
6: There was a little bit of wind damage Monday night. Nothing too severe that I've heard of, at least locally. It was time for rain, for sure. The yards were starting to get brown. We weren't dire straits by any means. I'm not trying to be dramatic, but it certainly was time for rain. And honestly, for our crop on our farm, it couldn't have been much better timing.
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7: City of Plymouth will replace a water main. I'm Rusty Nexon, Max 98.3 FM News. Plymouth Utilities Superintendent Donnie Davidson told the Plymouth Board of Public Works and Safety his crew planned to replace a section of water main on Angel Street in Plymouth. Davidson said the replacement would run south from Ewing Street.
8: We've had multiple breaks on that line over the last 3 to 4 years. We probably had 4 to 5 breaks. And the main was actually installed a little bit too shallow, and it was cast iron. It's very brittle, and we just want to eliminate that problem. We're going to do that in-house.
7: Davidson said the crews would install the line and test it before connecting homes to the new line. Said he anticipated that homeowners would only be offline for 1 to 2 hours at most. The work was set to begin on Wednesday and take a week for the line installation. Two manufacturers are closing plants in northern Indiana, costing about 235 workers their jobs. Forest River will shut down Plant 63 in Bristol on September 17th. That will eliminate 105 positions. Owens Corning is closing its Walkerton facility, affecting about 130 employees. Layoffs there begin September 19th. With the final employees leaving by October 29th. July 24th, Plymouth police responded to the area of Water Street and Washington for reports of a man in the area with a nationwide parole warrant. Officers located Richard William Milton, 55, of Plymouth in the backyard of a residence, and a brief foot pursuit ensued. Milton was located on the embankment of the river and placed into custody. Milton was charged with resisting law enforcement and held for parole. Suspects are considered innocent until proven guilty in a court of law. Plymouth Building Superintendent Dennis Manuel appeared before the Board of Public Works and Safety to request another $1,000 fine for the owners of the Red Rock Inn property, as another 90 days has passed without the demolition order on the property being completed. Oklahoma City Attorney Jeff Huyen explained the holdup.
8: So there was a hearing on the owner's complaint for immediate possession, which is an eviction. And that hearing was in June. The court gave the occupants 60 days to vacate. And if I am calculating right, that would be August 16th is their deadline.
7: Huyen said the demolition company is ready to act once the eviction of the current tenants is complete.
8: I did have a conversation last week with the demolition contractor. They are eager to get in there. They hope that if the eviction is done and it's vacant, that they could start at the beginning of September and be finished by the end of September.
7: I'm Rusty Nexon, Max 98.3 FM News. 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
9: From the Tri-County Weather Center, I'm Bill Banks on All News 1520 WKVI. 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Tonight, partly cloudy skies with a low in the upper 50s. Tomorrow, sunny skies with a high of 79. Tomorrow night, clear and 59. Thursday, sunny skies and 84. Friday, sunny, scattered showers and 83. I'm Bill Banks. For your local forecast 24/7, visit WKVI.com.
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14: I'm Dave Hacker. Both Ukraine's President Volodymyr Zelensky and Israel's Prime Minister Benjamin Netanyahu were in Washington for funeral services for the late Senator Lindsey Graham. And while there, they were welcomed to the White House for one-on-ones with President Trump. Zelensky talked about Ukraine making its own Patriot air defense systems. Later, the Senate overwhelmingly advancing a Russian and Iran sanctions bill named in honor of Graham. Zelensky.
15: First of all, we are thankful to the senators, and we are very thankful for this discussion. The discussion was with details how to help the Ukraine, and we are thankful that this bill.
14: A judge in Georgia sentencing convicted 16-year-old high school shooter Colt Gray to life in prison without parole for killing two students and two teachers. Japan's public broadcaster NHK reporting at least two people have been confirmed dead at a shopping mall that partially collapsed following today's massive earthquake. This is ABC News. The Minnesota Vikings have suspended defensive backs coach Gerald Alexander for 3 weeks without pay following a drunken driving charge in April. Court records show Alexander pled guilty July 16th to a gross misdemeanor charge. Some California residents are worried about neighbors that have moved into a construction site.
16: Neighbors in West Hollywood are frustrated over a pack of coyotes now calling an unfinished condo site home. Resident Patty Fallon says after squatters were forced out, coyotes moved in.
17: They've been here for about 3-4 months. They hang out on a balcony. I'm a little jealous. They have a balcony. They have rent control, you know. And they howl every night from 10 to 11.
16: Other neighbors say they're also concerned about the safety of pets and children. The city says it's aware of the coyotes and its policy is to prioritize a non-lethal management technique. Michelle Franzen, ABC News.
14: India's capital, New Delhi, adopting a new policy to make most new vehicles electric, the goal to improve air quality, one of the world's most polluted cities. Dave Packer, ABC News.
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21: Charging her about 8 months after. You're listening to Network Indiana. I'm Jarrett Lewis. An Indianapolis woman is charged with driving recklessly and causing the crash that injured a pregnant woman and killed her baby boy. Kai Johnson spent a few weeks in the hospital after the crash, but then died on December 17th. 31-year-old LaTanya Berry is the one charged in the fatal incident nearly 8 months later. A Saturday night shooting at a rental property near downtown Indy is having residents in the area asking questions and also keeping them on edge.
22: I don't want to have to worry every weekend when people show up at this place, wondering if there's going to be violence, a party, we're going to lose sleep and, you know, risk our lives living next door to this place.
21: That man lives in the neighborhood where the shooting happened, which injured a 15-year-old girl. He told Fox 59 he's concerned about short-term rentals and owners renting to people they don't know. Police are still looking for the suspect or suspects in that shooting. Monroe County Commissioners voting to cancel its contract with Flock Safety. Commissioner Jody Madeira said their concerns about the cameras stretch across political lines, matching warnings from Indiana Lieutenant Governor Micah Beckwith, who said the cameras violate people's Fourth Amendment rights. A landmark announcement being made this week by Notre Dame Athletics that will bring a change to the school's uniforms. Len Clark reports.
23: SoFi becomes the official financial services partner of Irish Athletics and the first corporate brand featured on uniforms across Notre Dame's 26 varsity sports. The company will also establish a $1.4 million annual fund supporting scholarships, financial education, and career development. In addition, two walk-on athletes will receive full tuition scholarships each year. Len Clark, Network Indiana.
21: IndyCar showing off its new race car today. They released the first renderings of it in a video narrated by award-winning actor Matt Damon. The IR28 will debut in the 2028 season. And the Indiana Fever are coming off the All-Star break. They'll play the Storm tonight in Seattle. Tip-off is set for 9:30 Eastern time. I'm Jarrett Lewis. 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
24: Earlier this week, the Indiana Arts Commission announced it has awarded $2.3 million to 324 nonprofit and public entities across the state in order to fund arts organizations and projects around the state through the fiscal year 2027 Arts Organization Support and the fiscal year 2027 Spring Arts Project Support grant programs. I'm Becca Shepherd from the WKVI Information Center. During its June 12th quarterly business meeting, the commission approved the funding recommendations for these two grant programs. Arts organization support grants operate on a two-year cycle and provide annual operating support for the ongoing artistic and administrative functions of eligible arts organizations. Arts project support grants provide funding of up to $4,000 to eligible Indiana nonprofit organizations and public entities for a specific arts project or arts activities. 73 of Indiana's 92 counties will receive funding through these grant programs, including programs in both LaPorte and Marshall counties. Area organizations that received funding include the Jack and Shirley Lebesnick Center for the Arts, who were awarded $11,988. The Dunes Art Foundation Incorporated was awarded $7,182, and the LaPorte County Symphony Orchestra was awarded $10,706. Marshall County also had two grant recipients, including Wild Rose Moon, who was awarded $8,093, and Heartland Artists, who were awarded $10,450. A link to the full list of supported projects of these two grants can be found online at WKVI.com, and it has been noted that applications for the fall cycle of arts project support are currently open and will be accepted through September 3rd at 11:59 p.m. Eastern Time. Kankakee Valley REMC has shared an announcement this week regarding the Youth Power and Hope Awards. The Youth Power and Hope Awards are made to recognize young community leaders and are presented by Indiana Electric Cooperatives and recognize students in grades 5th through 8th who are making a difference in their communities. Youth community leaders could be students who participate in activities such as volunteer work, school activities, or participating in service organizations such as 4-H, Scouts, or church groups. Up to 5 winners will receive $500 each, as well as being honored at the Indiana Electric Cooperative's annual meeting in December. Winners will also be featured in an upcoming issue of Indiana Connection. Past winners' community projects have included raising money for Riley Hospital for Children and donating toys for its patients, collecting coats for the less fortunate, and providing police officers with stuffed animals to comfort children in crisis situations. Applications are due by October 2nd and are open to students who have a parent who is a member of an Indiana Electric Cooperative. A link to the application can be found online at WKVI.com. The Indiana Department of Transportation has announced that U.S. Highway 35 is now reopened in LaPorte County. The stretch of highway between State Road 39 and U.S. 20 in LaPorte County have been closed for a small structure replacement. The announcement, which was made Tuesday morning, stated that paving operations along this stretch will begin on or after July 31st, with flaggers to direct traffic in the area where the work is occurring. You can find photos of the small structure replacement project online at WKVI.com. I'm Becca Shepherd from the WKVI Information Center. Visit our website, WKVI.com, or our Facebook page, Tri-County News, for all of your local news 24/7.
9: From the Tri-County Weather Center, I'm Bill Banks on All News 1520 WKVI. 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Tonight, partly cloudy skies with a low in the upper 50s. Tomorrow, sunny skies with a high of 79. Tomorrow night, clear and 59. Thursday, sunny skies and 84. Friday, sunny, scattered showers and 83. I'm Bill Banks. For your local forecast 24/7, visit WKVI.com.
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0: This is a Bloomberg Money Minute. A pretty good day on Wall Street, except for chipmaker shares. Stocks ending mostly higher after oil took another plunge on rising hopes for peace talks between the U.S. and Iran. And another strong round of quarterly earnings this morning. The Dow shot up 537 points. That's a 1% gain. The S&P added 16. But the Nasdaq was down 55 points, with chipmaker shares lower on worries about overspending on AI and cheaper AI chips being made in China. Oil today logging its biggest three-day drop in prices since the pandemic back in 2020. It fell another 4.5%, closing just above $79 a barrel. Among the big gainers, shares of Coca-Cola up 5% thanks to strong demand for sodas. And it got a bump from all the exposure it got by being a major sponsor of the FIFA World Cup tournament. And General Dynamics has agreed to build 9 next-generation attack submarines for the Pentagon. I'm Tom Busby, Bloomberg Radio.
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7: A corn and soybean update from Central Indiana. I'm CJ Miller, and this is Hoosier Ag Today News.
8: Here in north central Tipton County, we probably have one of the better crops that I have seen in my career.
7: That's Austin Henderson, who farms near Sharpsville between Tipton and Kokomo. According to USDA's latest crop progress report, Indiana's corn and soybean crops are rated 63% good to excellent. But that was before Monday night's severe weather swept across central Indiana.
8: There was a little bit of wind damage Monday night. Nothing too severe that I've heard of, at least locally. It was time for rain for sure. The yards were starting to get brown. We weren't in dire straits by any means. I'm not trying to be dramatic, but it certainly was time for rain. And honestly, for our crop on our farm, it couldn't have been much better timing.
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9: From the Tri-County Weather Center, I'm Bill Banks on All News 1520 WKVI. 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Tonight, partly cloudy skies with a low in the upper 50s. Tomorrow, sunny skies with a high of 79. Tomorrow night, clear and 59. Thursday, sunny skies and 84. Friday, sunny, scattered showers and 83. I'm Bill Banks. For your local forecast 24/7, visit WKVI.com.
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0: AP News, I'm Marcela Sanchez. The U.S. military says it knocked down an Iranian missile barrage against American forces in the Middle East. It also says U.S. and Saudi Arabian forces struck sites in Iraq used by Iran-backed militias. Meanwhile, Jordan's military says it intercepted 5 missiles fired from Iran. The fighting follows days of calm between Iran and the U.S. Ukraine's leader says his latest White House visit with President Trump was a good one, AP Washington correspondent Sagar Magani reports.
1: The closed-door session came weeks after Volodymyr Zelensky scored a coup at a NATO summit, with the president saying Ukraine would get a long-sought license to produce Patriot air defense systems. Zelensky was here in Washington for Lindsey Graham's funeral, which came hours after the president told Fox and Friends Graham was militant about backing Ukraine in the Russia fight.
2: I mean, Lindsey liked war, to be honest with you, okay? And I said, you're a nice guy, how come you like war so much?
1: Graham's last official act in office was a visit to Kyiv, and GOP senators hope to advance his package of sanctions on nations who buy Russian oil, gas, and other exports. Sagar Magani, Washington.
0: Soldiers and emergency crews are searching for survivors after the massive earthquake in southern Japan. The magnitude 7.1 earthquake killed at least 13 people. A teenager in Georgia who pleaded guilty to a school shooting was sentenced to life in prison without the possibility of parole. Colt Gray murdered 2 teachers and 2 students in 2024. Asian shares were mixed today, and U.S. futures were little changed. More stories at apnews.com. 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
0: 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I'm Marcela Sanchez, AP News.
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6: Charging her about 8 months after. You're listening to Network Indiana. I'm Jarrett Lewis. An Indianapolis woman is charged with driving recklessly and causing the crash that injured a pregnant woman and killed her baby boy. Kai Johnson spent a few weeks in the hospital after the crash, but then died on December 17th. 31-year-old LaTanya Berry is the one charged in the fatal incident nearly 8 months later. A Saturday night shooting at a rental property near downtown Indy is having residents in the area asking questions and also keeping them on edge.
7: I don't want to have to worry every weekend when people show up at this place, wondering if there's going to be violence, a party, we're going to lose sleep and, you know, risk our lives living next door to this place.
6: That man lives in the neighborhood where the shooting happened, which injured a 15-year-old girl. He told Fox 59 he's concerned about short-term rentals and owners renting to people they don't know. Police are still looking for the suspect or suspects in that shooting. Monroe County Commissioners voting to cancel its contract with Flock Safety. Commissioner Jody Madeira said their concerns about the cameras stretch across political lines, matching warnings from Indiana Lieutenant Governor Micah Beckwith, who said the cameras violate people's Fourth Amendment rights. A landmark announcement being made this week by Notre Dame Athletics that will bring a change to the school's uniforms. Len Clark reports.
8: SoFi becomes the official financial services partner of Irish Athletics and the first corporate brand featured on uniforms.

0: Morales says closed primaries would have prevented the situation and urges lawmakers to pass new rules next session. Jake McDaniel, Network Indiana.
1: The recount is not over, though. There's 300 ballots that are still up in the air. They'll be looked at on August 18th. Fort Wayne City Council voted to bring about 90 acres into the city, which means all of Sweetwater's campus is now officially inside the city limits. That move lets Sweetwater move ahead with a big warehouse expansion, about 170,000 square feet, expected to add 300 permanent jobs and 75 construction jobs. The project should bring in around $3.5 million in new property taxes over 5 years. The money will help pay for roughly $6 million and road upgrades around the campus to access U.S. 31 changes. A tornado touched down in Grant County Monday night. The National Weather Service checked the damage Tuesday and confirmed it was an EF0 tornado. It moved from the northeast side of the county to the southwest side of Marion. The tornado knocked down trees and damaged one business after the tornado weakened. Strong straight-line winds kept causing damage farther southeast. The Indiana Fever beat the Seattle Storm 105-95. Caitlin Clark, 32 points. 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
2: Think back to the last time you were in nature. 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Here in the U.S., we generate the most plastic waste in the world, with 70% of it ending up in landfills. And by the time you're done listening to this ad, more than a dump truck's worth of plastic will have made it into the ocean. Plastic has become a useful part of our everyday lives, but it's polluting the air, water, and soil that all life needs to survive. This is a human problem that can be solved with human action. But it's going to take all of us, from individuals, to businesses, to governments, and everyone in between. 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
3: Earlier this week, the Indiana Arts Commission announced it has awarded $2.3 million to 324 nonprofit and public entities across the state in order to fund arts organizations and projects around the state through the fiscal year 2027 Arts Organization Support and the fiscal year 2027 Spring Arts Project Support grant programs. I'm Becca Shepherd from the WKVI Information Center. During its June 12th quarterly business meeting, the commission approved the funding recommendations for these two grant programs. Arts organization support grants operate on a two-year cycle and provide annual operating support for the ongoing artistic and administrative functions of eligible arts organizations. Arts project support grants provide funding of up to $4,000 to eligible Indiana nonprofit organizations and public entities for a specific arts project or arts activities. 73 of Indiana's 92 counties will receive funding through these grant programs, including programs in both LaPorte and Marshall counties. Area organizations that received funding include the Jack and Shirley Lebesnick Center for the Arts, who were awarded $11,988. The Dunes Art Foundation Incorporated was awarded $7,182, and the LaPorte County Symphony Orchestra was awarded $10,706. Marshall County also had two grant recipients, including Wild Rose Moon, who was awarded $8,093, and Heartland Artists, who were awarded $10,450. A link to the full list of supported projects of these two grants can be found online at WKVI.com, and it has been noted that applications for the fall cycle of arts project support are currently open and will be accepted through September 3rd at 11:59 p.m. Eastern Time. Kankakee Valley REMC has shared an announcement this week regarding the Youth Power and Hope Awards. The Youth Power and Hope Awards are made to recognize young community leaders and are presented by Indiana Electric Cooperatives and recognize students in grades 5th through 8th who are making a difference in their communities. Youth community leaders could be students who participate in activities such as volunteer work, school activities, or participating in service organizations such as 4-H, Scouts, or church groups. Up to 5 winners will receive $500 each, as well as being honored at the Indiana Electric Cooperative's annual meeting in December. Winners will also be featured in an upcoming issue of Indiana Connection. Past winners' community projects have included raising money for Riley Hospital for Children and donating toys for its patients, collecting coats for the less fortunate, and providing police officers.

0: officers with stuffed animals to comfort children in crisis situations. Applications are due by October 2nd and are open to students who have a parent who is a member of an Indiana electric cooperative. A link to the application can be found online at WKVI.com. The Indiana Department of Transportation has announced that U.S. Highway 35 is now reopened in LaPorte County. The stretch of highway between State Road 39 and U.S. 20 in LaPorte County have been closed for a small structure replacement. The announcement, which was made Tuesday morning, stated that paving operations along this stretch will begin on or after July 31st, with flaggers to direct traffic in the area where the work is occurring. You can find photos of the small structure replacement project online at WKVI.com. I'm Becca Shepherd from the WKVI Information Center. 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
1: From the Tri-County Weather Center, I'm Bill Banks on All News 1520 WKVI. 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This morning, sunny with a high near 80. Tonight, mostly clear with a low around 57. Looking ahead to Thursday, sunny skies are on the way with highs approaching 83. On Friday, there's a slight chance of rain showers with mostly cloudy conditions and a high near 81. Currently, it's 59 and clear today. I'm Bill Banks. For your local forecast 24/7, visit WKVI.com.
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6: This is a Bloomberg Money Minute. So how are you feeling? Not too hot is the answer economists expect to hear from the latest snapshot of U.S. consumer confidence. The conference board's measure likely weakened this month as renewed tensions in the Middle East and disruptions in the Strait of Hormuz pushed gas prices higher and heightened uncertainty. Rising nowhere as quickly as gas prices have been housing prices, and today we have a snapshot of that. The S&P Cotality Case-Shiller Index of Home Prices will likely show a modest year-over-year increase of just over 1% in May, as housing remains one of the weakest areas of the U.S. economy. Today, the Fed Reserve Policy Setting Committee gathers in Washington for its two-day meeting. Ahead of the announcement tomorrow on interest rates, the market is less certain about what the Fed may do, and that is by design. Chairman Kevin Warsh has said he intends to share far less than his predecessor about what policymakers are thinking regarding interest rates. Andrew O'Day, Bloomberg Radio.
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11: This is Ty Higgins from the Ohio AgNet. Hoosier Ag Today's founder Gary Truitt recently was honored with the Farm Broadcaster of the Year Award from our National Association of Farm Broadcasting. Gary was really surprised by the honor, but I can tell you many of us weren't. Gary's work for agriculture goes far outside his Indiana borders. Speaking for my fellow farm broadcasters, the 65 Indiana radio stations that have aired Gary's Indiana reports, many for the last three decades, and thousands of Hoosier farmers and rural listeners. Congratulations, Gary.
12: A corn and soybean update from Central Indiana. I'm C.J. Miller, and this is Hoosier Ag Today News.
13: Here in north central Tipton County, we probably have one of the better crops that I have seen in my career.
12: That's Austin Henderson, who farms near Sharpsville between Tipton and Kokomo. According to USDA's latest crop progress report, Indiana's corn and soybean crops are rated 63% good to excellent. But that was before Monday night's severe weather swept across central Indiana.
13: There was a little bit of wind damage Monday night. Nothing too severe that I've heard of, at least locally. It was time for rain, for sure. The yards were starting to get brown. We weren't dire straits by any means. I'm not trying to be dramatic, but it certainly was time for rain. And honestly, for our crop on our farm, it couldn't have been much better timing.
12: Hear more from Tipton County farmer Austin Henderson at HoosierAgToday.com. I'm C.J. 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
1: From the Tri-County Weather Center, I'm Bill Banks on All News 1520 WKVI. 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This morning, sunny with a high near 80. Tonight, mostly clear with a low around 57. Looking ahead to Thursday, sunny skies are on the way with highs approaching 83. On Friday, there's a slight chance of rain showers with mostly cloudy conditions and a high near 81. Currently, it's 59 and clear today. I'm Bill Banks. For your local forecast 24/7, visit WKVI.com.
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14: Network Indiana Sports, I'm Nathaniel Finch. The Indianapolis Colts have reported to training camp. First practice tomorrow, but everybody at Grand Park today to kick off the upcoming NFL season. It's the start of year number 10 for Colts general manager Chris Ballard. Entering the final year of his current deal, Ballard asked if he expects a contract extension before the season.
15: No. No. I wouldn't do one. Why not? I'm in the last year of my deal. We need to win. We need to win.
14: Cleared for camp, Colts quarterback Daniel Jones. After tearing his Achilles late last year, he says he's fully cleared and ready to go, and Shane Steichen agrees.
16: The plan with him is he's going to be ready to go day one. I mean, he's going to get the team reps and get the first team reps and go from there. You know, he put in so much work this offseason to get to where he's at. I mean, he's been tirelessly working. He's been doing it all through the summer to be ready to go. I know he's excited. I've had some good conversations with him over the summer. I mean, he's ready to go.
14: That's the head coach from Colts.com. Also ready to go is the star defensive tackle DeForest Buckner. He returns just 7 months after major back surgery.
17: Yeah, I'm excited to get back out there, get back on the field. Obviously, I was cleared yesterday. So, you know, obviously, everybody has a plan on, you know, getting me back on the field. And, yeah, I'm just excited to get back out there with the guys.
14: Hey, tonight, the Indiana Fever in action. It's the start of a three-game West Coast road trip as the second half of the season gets underway. Tonight, tip-off, a late one, 9:30 Eastern in Seattle against the Storm. A relatively clean injury report. Caitlin Clark probable, as she has been all season with a back injury. And Bree Hall probable to return from an ankle issue. Demaryius Dantas did not travel with the team. With your Network Indiana Sports Report, I'm Nathaniel Finch.
18: Fox News, I'm Ted Linder. Iran launched surprise attacks on U.S. forces in the Middle East Tuesday.
19: Officials say several ballistic missiles were intercepted. U.S. and Saudi Arabian forces responding with precision strikes on Iran-backed groups in Iraq accused of targeting U.S. troops and Saudi energy sites. Now, this all comes just hours after the president met with the leaders of Ukraine and Israel at the White House. The attacks shattering a brief pause in the fighting as mediators try to get both sides back to the negotiation table after weeks of escalation.
18: Fox's Kevin Cork. President Trump and several others honored the late Senator Lindsey Graham Tuesday.
20: He died doing the work he was born to do. He was truly a great politician, serving the country he loved to serve so deeply.
18: Graham died 2 weeks ago at the age of 71. He'll be laid to rest later today in his home state of South Carolina. 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
26: 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This is Network Indiana. I'm Ryan Hedrick. The Indiana Recount Commission voted not to question people about how they voted in a very close Republican primary in District 23.
27: Commissioners rejected the request from Republican Paula Copenhaver to question voters in her 3-vote loss to State Senator Spencer Deary. Secretary of State Diego Morales explains why he voted against the motion.
28: This is the right thing to do, you know, to make sure that we reject the motion to subpoena any voters, because I don't believe that's the right thing to do.
27: Morales says closed primaries would have prevented the situation and urges lawmakers to pass new rules next session. Jake McDaniel, Network Indiana.
26: The recount is not over, though. There's 300 ballots that are still up in the air. They'll be looked at on August 18th. Fort Wayne City Council voted to bring about 90 acres into the city, which means all of Sweetwater's campus is now officially inside the city limits. That move lets Sweetwater move ahead with a big warehouse expansion, about 170,000 square feet, expected to add 300 permanent jobs and 75 construction jobs. The project should bring in around $3.5 million in new property taxes over 5 years. The money will help pay for roughly $6 million in road upgrades around the campus to access U.S. 31 changes. A tornado touched down in Grant County Monday night. The National Weather Service checked the damage Tuesday and confirmed it was an EF0 tornado. It moved from the northeast side of the county to the southwest side of Marion. The tornado knocked down trees and damaged one business after the tornado weakened. Strong straight-line winds kept causing damage farther southeast. The Indiana Fever beat the Seattle Storm 105-95. Caitlin Clark, 32 points. 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
29: Think back to the last time you were in nature. What comes to mind? 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Unfortunately, this isn't a joke. 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And by the time you're done listening to this ad, more than a dump truck's worth of plastic will have made it into the ocean. Plastic has become a useful part of our everyday lives, but it's polluting the air, water, and soil that all life needs to survive. This is a human problem that can be solved with human action, but it's going to take all of us, from individuals, to businesses, to governments, and everyone in between. Help create a cleaner future for both people and nature. 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
0: City of Plymouth will replace a water main. I'm Rusty Nexon, Max 98.3 FM News. Plymouth Utilities Superintendent Donnie Davidson told the Plymouth Board of Public Works and Safety his crew planned to replace a section of water main on Angel Street in Plymouth. Davidson said the replacement would run south from Ewing Street.
6: We've had multiple breaks on that line over the last 3 to 4 years. We probably had 4 to 5 breaks. And the main was actually installed a little bit too shallow, and it was cast iron. It's very brittle, and we just want to eliminate that problem. We're going to do that in-house.
0: Davidson said the crews would install the line and test it before connecting homes to the new line. Said he anticipated that homeowners would only be offline for 1 to 2 hours at most. The work was set to begin on Wednesday and take a week for the line installation. Two manufacturers are closing plants in northern Indiana, costing about 235 workers their jobs. Forest River will shut down Plant 63 in Bristol on September 17th. That will eliminate 105 positions. Owens Corning is closing its Walkerton facility, affecting about 130 employees. Layoffs there begin September 19th, with the final employees leaving by October 29th. July 24th, Plymouth police responded to the area of Water Street and Washington for reports of a man in the area with a nationwide parole warrant. Officers located Richard William Milton, 55, of Plymouth in the backyard of a residence, and a brief foot pursuit ensued. Milton was located on the embankment of the river and placed into custody. Milton was charged with resisting law enforcement and held for parole. Suspects are considered innocent until proven guilty in a court of law. Plymouth Building Superintendent Dennis Manuel appeared before the Board of Public Works and Safety to request another $1,000 fine for the owners of the Red Rock Inn property, as another 90 days has passed without the demolition order on the property being completed. Plymouth City Attorney Jeff Huyen explained the holdup.
6: So there was a hearing on the owner's complaint for immediate possession, which is an eviction. And that hearing was in June. The court gave the occupants 60 days to vacate. And if I'm calculating right, that would be August 16th is their deadline.
0: Huyen said the demolition company is ready to act once the eviction of the current tenants is complete.
6: I did have a conversation last week with the demolition contractor. They are eager to get in there. They hope that if the eviction is done and it's vacant, that they could start at the beginning of September and be finished by the end of September.
0: I'm Rusty Nexon, Max 98.3 FM News. 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
7: From the Tri-County Weather Center, I'm Bill Banks on All News 1520 WKVI. 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This morning, sunny with a high near 80. Tonight, mostly clear with a low around 57. Looking ahead to Thursday, sunny skies are on the way with highs approaching 83. On Friday, there's a slight chance of rain showers with mostly cloudy conditions and a high near 81. Currently, it's 59 and clear today. I'm Bill Banks. For your local forecast 24/7, visit WKVI.com.
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4: This is a Bloomberg Money Minute. So how are you feeling? Not too hot is the answer economists expect to hear from the latest snapshot of U.S. consumer confidence. The Conference Board's measure likely weakened this month as renewed tensions in the Middle East and disruptions in the Strait of Hormuz pushed gas prices higher and heightened uncertainty. Rising nowhere as quickly as gas prices have been housing prices, and today we have a snapshot of that. The S&P Cotality Case-Shiller Index of Home Prices will likely show a modest year-over-year increase of just over 1% in May, as housing remains one of the weakest areas of the U.S. economy. Today, the Fed Reserve Policy Setting Committee gathers in Washington for its two-day meeting. Ahead of the announcement tomorrow on interest rates, the market is less certain about what the Fed may do, and that is by design. Chairman Kevin Warsh has said he intends to share far less than his predecessor about what policymakers are thinking regarding interest rates. Andrew O'Day, Bloomberg Radio.
8: 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The odds of him going on to fascinate millions with his talent, 1 in 260,000. The odds of this born racer having 157 career top 10 finishes in NASCAR, 1 in 125 billion. The odds of him winning both the Daytona 500 and the Brickyard 400 in the same year, 1 in 195 million. The odds of a child being diagnosed with autism, 1 in 68. 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
30: Here in north central Tipton County, we probably have one of the better crops that I have seen in my career.
23: That's Austin Henderson, who farms near Sharpsville between Tipton and Kokomo. According to USDA's latest crop progress report, Indiana's corn and soybean crops are rated 63% good to excellent. But that was before Monday night's severe weather swept across central Indiana.
30: There was a little bit of wind damage Monday night. Nothing too severe that I've heard of, at least locally. It was time for rain, for sure. The yards were starting to get brown. We weren't dire straits by any means. I'm not trying to be dramatic, but it certainly was time for rain. And honestly, for our crop on our farm, it couldn't have been much better timing.
23: Hear more from Tipton County farmer Austin Henderson at HoosierAgToday.com. I'm C.J. 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
0: City of Plymouth will replace a water main. I'm Rusty Nexon, Max 98.3 FM News. Plymouth Utilities Superintendent Donnie Davidson told the Plymouth Board of Public Works and Safety his crew planned to replace a section of water main on Angel Street in Plymouth. Davidson said the replacement would run south from Ewing Street.
6: We've had multiple breaks on that line over the last 3 to 4 years. We probably had 4 to 5 breaks. And the main was actually installed a little bit too shallow, and it was cast iron. It's very brittle, and we just want to eliminate that problem. We're going to do that in-house.
0: Davidson said the crews would install the line and test it before connecting homes to the new line. He said he anticipated that homeowners would only be offline for 1 to 2 hours at most. The work was set to begin on Wednesday and take a week for the line installation. Two manufacturers are closing plants in northern Indiana, costing about 235 workers their jobs. Forest River will shut down Plant 63 in Bristol on September 17th. That will eliminate 105 positions. Owens Corning is closing its Walkerton facility, affecting about 130 employees. Layoffs there begin September 19th, with the final employees leaving by October 29th. July 24th, Plymouth police responded to the area of Water Street and Washington for reports of a man in the area with a nationwide parole warrant. Officers located Richard William Milton, 55, of Plymouth in the backyard of a residence, and a brief foot pursuit ensued. Milton was located on the embankment of the river and placed into custody. Milton was charged with resisting law enforcement and held for parole. Suspects are considered innocent until proven guilty in a court of law. Plymouth Building Superintendent Dennis Manuel appeared before the Board of Public Works and Safety to request another $1,000 fine for the owners of the Red Rock Inn property, as another 90 days has passed without the demolition order on the property being completed. Plymouth City Attorney Jeff Huyen explained the holdup.
6: So there was a hearing on the owner's a complaint for immediate possession, which is an eviction. And that hearing was in June. The court gave the occupants 60 days to vacate. And if I am calculating right, that would be August 16th is their deadline.
0: Huyen said the demolition company is ready to act once the eviction of the current tenants is complete.
6: I did have a conversation last week with the demolition contractor. They are eager to get in there. They hope that if the eviction is done and it's vacant, that they could start at the beginning of September and be finished by the end of September.
0: I'm Rusty Nexon, Max 98.3 FM News. 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
7: From the Tri-County Weather Center, I'm Bill Banks on All News 1520 WKVI. 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This morning, sunny with a high near 80. Tonight, mostly clear with a low around 57. Looking ahead to Thursday, sunny skies are on the way with highs approaching 83. On Friday, there's a slight chance of rain showers with mostly cloudy conditions and a high near 81. Currently, it's 59 and clear today. I'm Bill Banks. 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
0: AM
5: ABC News, I'm Sherry Preston. U.S. forces across the Middle East are on high alert after more fighting overnight. Jordan's air defense systems intercepting 5 missiles launched from Iran. CENTCOM saying its forces remain vigilant. All of this happening 3 days of relative calm amid diplomatic talks have ended. The death toll following the earthquake in southern Japan, at least 20 now, and they think that number will rise. ABC's Britt Clenett with more.
10: Extensive damage to infrastructure. We're talking bridges, shrines collapsing, roads completely buckling, fires breaking out in damaged buildings, and hundreds of thousands of residents were told to evacuate the affected area, with thousands of emergency rescue teams trying to now survey the damage and contain it.
5: Dr. Anthony Fauci will sit before a Senate committee in what will surely be a fiery hearing, chaired by Republican Senator Rand Paul. He's long accused Fauci of deceiving Americans about the origins of COVID. This is ABC News. eBay has agreed to pay nearly $56 million to a Massachusetts couple after eBay workers harassed them, sending them things like live roaches and a bloody pig mask.
15: The Steiners run an online newsletter that was often critical of eBay. Back in 2020, 7 eBay employees were charged with harassment, including an alleged plan to hide a GPS tracker on the Steiners' car. Most of the defendants pleaded guilty. Some were sentenced to prison. eBay condemned the harassment and apologized, saying it was wrong, reprehensible, and should never have happened.
5: ABC's Hannah Batah. Investigators in Kenya are trying to figure out why 15 elephants suddenly died in a national park. They say some showed signs of paralysis before dying. Imagine spending an entire day in the air. A Qantas passenger plane has just made the longest flight ever, just over 24 hours. Nonstop from Australia to France, the flight a test ahead of plans to start up new nonstop routes from Australia to New York and London. I'm Sherry Preston, ABC News.
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26: What they refused and what they can still use. This is Network Indiana. I'm Ryan Hedrick. The Indiana Recount Commission voted not to question people about how they voted in a very close Republican primary in District 23.
27: Commissioners rejected the request from Republican Paula Copenhaver to question voters in her 3-vote loss to State Senator Spencer Deary. Secretary of State Diego Morales explains why he voted against the motion.
28: This is the right thing to do, you know, to make sure that we reject the motion to subpoena any voters, because I don't believe that's the right thing to do.
27: Morales says closed primaries would have prevented the situation and urges lawmakers to pass new rules next session. Jake McDaniel, Network Indiana.
26: The recount is not over, though. There's 300 ballots that are still up in the air. They'll be looked at on August 18th. Fort Wayne City Council voted to bring about 90 acres into the city, which means all of Sweetwater's campus is now officially inside the city limits. That move lets Sweetwater move ahead with a big warehouse expansion, about 170,000 square feet, expected to add 300 permanent jobs and 75 construction jobs. The project should bring in around $3.5 million in new property taxes over 5 years. The money will help pay for roughly $6 million and road upgrades around the campus to access U.S. 31 changes. A tornado touched down in Grant County Monday night. The National Weather Service checked the damage Tuesday and confirmed it was an EF0 tornado. It moved from the northeast side of the county to the southwest side of Marion. The tornado knocked down trees and damaged one business after the tornado weakened. Strong straight-line winds kept causing damage farther southeast. The Indiana Fever beat the Seattle Storm 105-95. Caitlin Clark, 32 points. 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
29: Think back to the last time you were in nature. 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
4: Earlier this week, the Indiana Arts Commission announced it has awarded $2.3 million to 324 nonprofit and public entities across the state in order to fund arts organizations and projects around the state through the fiscal year 2027 Arts Organization Support and the fiscal year 2027 Spring Arts Project Support grant programs. I'm Becca Shepherd from the WKVI Information Center. During its June 12th quarterly business meeting, the commission approved the funding recommendations for these two grant programs. Arts organization support grants operate on a two-year cycle and provide annual operating support for the ongoing artistic and administrative functions of eligible arts organizations. Arts project support grants provide funding of up to $4,000 to eligible Indiana nonprofit organizations and public entities for a specific arts project or arts activities. 73 of Indiana's 92 counties will receive funding through these grant programs, including programs in both LaPorte and Marshall counties. Area organizations that received funding include the Jack and Shirley Lebesnick Center for the Arts, who were awarded $11,988. The Dunes Art Foundation Incorporated was awarded $7,182, and the LaPorte County Symphony Orchestra was awarded $10,706. Marshall County also had two grant recipients, including Wild Rose Moon, who was awarded $8,093, and Heartland Artists, who were awarded $10,450. A link to the full list of supported projects of these two grants can be found online at WKVI.com. And it has been noted that applications for the fall cycle of arts project support are currently open and will be accepted through September 3rd at 11:59 p.m. Eastern Time. Kankakee Valley REMC has shared an announcement this week regarding the Youth Power and Hope Awards. The Youth Power and Hope Awards are made to recognize young community leaders and are presented by Indiana Electric Cooperatives and recognize students in grades 5th through 8th who are making a difference in their communities. Youth community leaders could be students who participate in activities such as volunteer work, school activities, or participating in service organizations such as 4-H, Scouts, or church groups. Up to 5 winners will receive $500 each, as well as being honored at the Indiana Electric Cooperative's annual meeting in December. Winners will also be featured in an upcoming issue of Indiana Connection. Past winners' community projects have included raising money for Riley Hospital for Children and donating toys for its patients, collecting coats for the less fortunate, and providing police officers with stuffed animals to comfort children in crisis situations. Applications are due by October 2nd and are open to students who have a parent who is a member of an Indiana Electric Cooperative. A link to the application can be found online at WKVI.com. The Indiana Department of Transportation has announced that U.S. Highway 35 is now reopened in LaPorte County. The stretch of highway between State Road 39 and U.S. 20 in LaPorte County have been closed for a small structure replacement. The announcement, which was made Tuesday morning, stated that paving operations along this stretch will begin on or after July 31st, with flaggers to direct traffic in the area where the work is occurring. You can find photos of the small structure replacement project online at WKVI.com. I'm Becca Shepherd from the WKVI Information Center. 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
7: From the Tri-County Weather Center, I'm Bill Banks on All News 1520 WKVI. 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This morning, sunny with a high near 80. Tonight, mostly clear with a low around 57. Looking ahead to Thursday, sunny skies are on the way, with highs approaching 83. On Friday, there's a slight chance of rain showers, with mostly cloudy conditions and a high near 81. Currently, it's 59 and clear today. I'm Bill Banks. For your local forecast 24/7, visit WKVI.com.
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8: This is a Bloomberg Money Minute. So how are you feeling? Not too hot is the answer economists expect to hear from the latest snapshot of U.S. consumer confidence. The Conference Board's measure likely weakened this month as renewed tensions in the Middle East and disruptions in the Strait of Hormuz pushed gas prices higher and heightened uncertainty. Rising nowhere as quickly as gas prices have been housing prices, and today we have a snapshot of that. The S&P Cotality Case-Shiller Index of Home Prices will likely show a modest year-over-year increase of just over 1% in May, as housing remains one of the weakest areas of the U.S. economy. Today, the Fed Reserve Policy Setting Committee gathers in Washington for its two-day meeting. Ahead of the announcement tomorrow on interest rates, the market is less certain about what the Fed may do, and that is by design. Chairman Kevin Warsh has said he intends to share far less than his predecessor about what policymakers are thinking regarding interest rates. Andrew O'Day, Bloomberg Radio.
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21: 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I'm C.J. 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
30: Here in north central Tipton County, we probably have one of the better crops that I have seen in my career.
21: That's Austin Henderson, who farms near Sharpsville between Tipton and Kokomo. According to USDA's latest crop progress report, Indiana's corn and soybean crops are rated 63% good to excellent. But that was before Monday night's severe weather swept across central Indiana.
30: There was a little bit of wind damage Monday night. Nothing too severe that I I've heard of, at least locally. It was time for rain, for sure. The yards were starting to get brown. We weren't dire straits by any means. I'm not trying to be dramatic, but it certainly was time for rain. And honestly, for our crop on our farm, it couldn't have been much better timing.
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7: From the Tri-County Weather Center, I'm Bill Banks on All News 1520 WKVI. 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This morning, sunny with a high near 80. Tonight, mostly clear with a low around 57. Looking ahead to Thursday, sunny skies are on the way with highs approaching 83. On Friday, there's a slight chance of rain showers with mostly cloudy conditions and a high near 81. Currently, it's 59 and clear today. I'm Bill Banks. For your local forecast 24/7, visit WKVI.com.
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5: ABC News, I'm Sherry Preston. That fragile pause in the fighting in the Middle East broken this morning by missiles. Jordan says it shot down 5 missiles launched from Iran, and CENTCOM says it took out missiles fired by Iran in what was called an attempted surprise attack. Search teams in Japan still looking for survivors after the earthquake that killed at least 13 people. ABC News foreign correspondent Britt Clennett.
6: Extensive damage to infrastructure. We're talking bridges, shrines collapsing, roads completely buckling, fires breaking out in damaged buildings. And hundreds of thousands of residents were told to evacuate the affected area, with thousands of emergency rescue teams trying to now survey the damage and contain it.
5: Dr. Anthony Fauci set to face questions today at a Senate hearing on COVID after the health department says it found several years worth of his journal entries. In one, he seems to question the origin of the pandemic. This is ABC News. Benjamin Netanyahu and Volodymyr Zelensky both attending Senator Lindsey Graham's funeral service on Tuesday. The South Carolinian was a military hawk who supported strong action in both Iran and Ukraine. For only the second time ever, the American Red Cross has declared a nationwide blood crisis.
7: The situation has become acute. Blood donations have now fallen to a 4-year summer low, while hospital demand has increased. On Tuesday, the Red Cross reported less than 1 day of supply left for type O blood. The organization cited many factors for low donations, including illness and air quality. Only 3% of people in the U.S. donate blood for the rest of the country, so a few more people rolling up their sleeves could make a big difference. The Red Cross is urging all who are eligible and every blood type to make a donation. Dave Packer, ABC News.
5: For the first time ever, the state of Florida has carried out 2 executions in 1 day. One of the prisoners was 80, making him the oldest person ever put to death in Florida. I'm Sherry Preston, ABC News.
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14: all the help they brought and the one still not caught. This is Network Indiana. I'm Ryan Hedrick. Police chasing crash and search on Indy's north side last night. Police say it happened at the corner of East Fall Creek Parkway and East 30th. Police say a person wanted by the Indiana Crime Guns Task Force was driving. They tried to pull over this person on a traffic stop, but they wouldn't stop until they crashed into another car, got out and ran away. IMPD used drones, set up a perimeter, and brought in SWAT to search the area. Still, nobody in cuffs. Police say they know who this person is, but they're not telling us. An Indianapolis woman facing 6 felony charges, including reckless homicide, after a December crash that killed the baby. Prosecutors say LaTanya Berry was driving drunk and traveling at twice the posted speed limit when she crashed head-on into another car, killing Kai Johnson.
15: It's been a lot. I mean, day-to-day, there's ups and downs, especially for her. I mean, not just physically, but mentally, emotionally.
14: That's Vanity Johnson, Kai's grandmother, speaking to Fox 59. Her daughter, Kyra, was 8 months pregnant with him at the time of the crash. Indiana commissioners blocked a bid Tuesday to make primary voters testify under oath in a tight Senate race. Here's Jake McDaniel.
16: State Senator Spencer Deary holds just a 3-vote lead over Republican Paula Copenhaver in Indiana's 23rd district, but Copenhaver claims Democrats cast ballots for Deary.
17: Every Republican that voted in this Republican primary in this district should be upset to know that there were Democrats who voted in the Republican primary with no intention to support our Republican Party in the fall.
16: Copenhaver cited social media posts to push for subpoenas for over 10 voters, but commissioners rejected the motion in a 2-1 vote. The commission meets again in 3 weeks to review disputed ballots. Jake McDaniel, Network Indiana.
14: Indianapolis Colts kickoff training camp today in Westfield, and it is the final year of general manager Chris Ballard's contract. This is Network Indiana News.
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21: Kankakee Valley REMC has shared an announcement this week regarding the Youth Power and Hope Awards. I'm Becca Shepherd for Stark County Family Dentistry from the WKVI Information Center. The Youth Power and Hope Awards are made to recognize young community leaders and are presented by Indiana Electric Cooperatives and recognize students in grades 5th through 8th who are making a difference in their communities. Youth community leaders could be students who participate in activities such as volunteer work, school activities, or participating in service organizations such as 4-H, scouts, or church groups. Up to 5 winners will receive $500 each, as well as being honored at the Indiana Electric Cooperative's annual meeting in December. Winners will also be featured in an upcoming issue of Indiana Connection. Past winners' community projects have included raising money for

0: here. Officials say that sponsors may choose any menu, including items such as tacos or other meals. Each luncheon expects to serve approximately 60 people, and Stark County Community Services provides the utensils, plates, cups, coffee, and flavored water for each event. The community lunch program began about a year ago and has relied on the support of local sponsors to provide meals throughout the year. Anyone interested in sponsoring one of the remaining lunches is encouraged to contact Stark County Community Services for more information. Their phone number is 574-772-7070. The Pulaski County Drug Treatment Court and Veterans Treatment Court are both celebrating upcoming graduation ceremonies recognizing participants who have successfully completed their programs. The first ceremony will celebrate the first ever graduate of the Pulaski County Drug Treatment Court. That graduation will take place tomorrow, Thursday, July 30th at 3 p.m. Eastern Time in the Pulaski County Superior Courtroom at the Justice Center, which is located at 110 East Meridian Street in Winnemac. Light refreshments will be served following the ceremony. Court officials say the event recognizes the participants' successful completion of the program and their commitment to long-term recovery, while also honoring the treatment providers, court team, community partners, and supporters who helped make the milestone possible. Reservations are requested but not required, and a Zoom link is available upon request. Additionally, the Pulaski County Veterans Treatment Court will be holding a graduation ceremony Friday, August 14th. That ceremony will begin at 10:30 a.m. Eastern Time and will also be held in the Pulaski County Superior Courtroom at the Justice Center following Veterans Treatment Court, which is scheduled to begin at 10 a.m. Eastern Time. An informal reception with light refreshments will follow at the Recovery Cafe, which is located at 123 Pearl Street in Winnemac. Reservations for the Veterans Treatment Court graduation are also requested but not required, and a Zoom link is available upon request for those unable to attend in person. The public's invited to attend both of these ceremonies. WKVI News and Information on the Hour is brought to you by Dr. Andrew Frazier and the staff over at Stark County Family Dentistry in Knox. Now in their location on Highway 35 next to First Source Bank. Their office phone number is 574-212-2008. I'm Becca Shepherd from the WKVI Information Center. 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
1: From the Tri-County Weather Center, I'm Bill Banks on All News 1520 WKVI. 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This morning, sunny with a high near 80. Tonight, mostly clear with a low around 57. Looking ahead to Thursday, sunny skies are on the way, with highs approaching 83. On Friday, there's a slight chance of rain showers, with mostly cloudy conditions and a high near 81. Currently, it's 59 and clear today. I'm Bill Banks. 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
6: This is a Bloomberg Money Minute. So how are you feeling? Not too hot is the answer economists expect to hear from the latest snapshot of U.S. consumer confidence. The conference board's measure likely weakened this month as renewed tensions in the Middle East and disruptions in the Strait of Hormuz pushed gas prices higher and heightened uncertainty. Rising nowhere as quickly as gas prices have been housing prices, and today we have a snapshot of that. The S&P Cotality Case-Shiller Index of Home Prices will likely show a modest year-over-year increase of just over 1% in May, as housing remains one of the weakest areas of the U.S. economy. Today, the Fed Reserve Policy Setting Committee gathers in Washington for its two-day meeting. Ahead of the announcement tomorrow on interest rates, the market is less certain about what the Fed may do, and that is by design. Chairman Kevin Warsh has said he intends to share far less than his predecessor about what policymakers are thinking regarding interest rates. Andrew O'Day, Bloomberg Radio.
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6: Here in north central Tipton County, we probably have one of the better crops that I have seen in my career.
5: That's Austin Henderson, who farms near Sharpsville between Tipton and Kokomo. According to USDA's latest crop progress report, Indiana's corn and soybean crops are rated 63% good to excellent. But that was before Monday night's severe weather swept across central Indiana.
6: There was a little bit of wind damage Monday night. Nothing too severe that I've heard of, at least locally. It was time for rain, for sure. The yards were starting to get brown. We were in dire straits by any means. I'm not trying to be dramatic, but it certainly was time for rain. And honestly, for our crop on our farm, it couldn't have been much better timing.
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8: 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This morning, sunny with a high near 80. Tonight, mostly clear with a low around 57. Looking ahead to Thursday, sunny skies are on the way with highs approaching 83. On Friday, there's a slight chance of rain showers with mostly cloudy conditions and a high near 81. Currently, it's 59 and clear today. I'm Bill Banks. For your local forecast 24/7, visit WKVI.com.
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11: Networking EA Sports, I'm Kurt Darling. Colts training camp begins today. General Manager Chris Ballard spoke to the media yesterday at Grand Park.
12: It's a great place, one, for training camp, for us to get our team ready, but two, for our fans. Expect to have, you know, our fans show up like they always do and, you know, give them an access that I think is really important to give.
11: He was also asked if he was looking for a contract extension, to which he replied he wouldn't accept one right now if offered. He says we need to win first. The Indiana Fever led from start to finish last night, beating the Seattle Storm 105-95. Kelsey Mitchell had 28 points and Caitlin Clark added 32 points. Mitchell speaking about their dynamic.
13: Kind of filling a gap for her. She's one of the best for a reason, and I think the best thing for me is to have this be there for what she needs, when I need to prep, when I need to make sure I get off of it. Just kind of being there to be steady.
11: That's four wins in a row now for Indiana. They head to Portland in 2 days. The NTT IndyCar Series has revealed the new car they'll be rolling out for the 2027 season. The Dallara IR28 is said to be a lighter and safer version of the current Dallara chassis. It ran some test laps for drivers and teams at IMS on Tuesday. We're now 23 days away from the start of the high school football season in Indiana. The season begins Friday, August 21st. This offseason was a realignment cycle, which means some schools have moved up or down a class. Major League Baseball.
14: Turned on the right. A rocket ride for Bidet. A line drive homer. His 18th of the year. The solo shot as the Reds on the board. It's 1-0 Cincinnati.
11: The Reds winning the back half of a doubleheader with Cleveland on Tuesday, 2-0. Elsewhere, the Cubs knocked off the Cardinals 10-2 in St. Louis. Network Indiana Sports, I'm Kurt Darling.
7: Fox News, I'm Sue Guzman. The Pentagon says the U.S. executed joint strikes in Iraq targeting Tehran-backed proxies that have launched attacks in recent days. Jordan says its air defenses intercepted 5 missiles launched from Iran early Wednesday. President Trump's pick for intel chief has been confirmed.
15: In a 51-47 vote, the Senate confirming Jay Clayton to become the next director of national intelligence. Clayton is a U.S. attorney in Manhattan and was the Securities and Exchange Commission chair during President Trump's first term.
7: Fox's Kristen Goodwin in Russia, the founder of the messaging app Telegram, Pavel Durov, was charged with aiding terrorism for allegedly not removing channels, chats, and bots used by Ukrainian intelligence agencies. And 18 people are now confirmed dead in Japan's earthquake. The 7.1 is many remain trapped. 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
20: All the help they brought and the one still not caught. This is Network Indiana. I'm Ryan Hedrick. Police chasing crash and search on Indy's north side last night. Police say it happened at the corner of East Fall Creek Parkway and East 30th. Police say a person wanted by the Indiana Crime Guns Task Force was driving. They tried to pull over this person on a traffic stop, but they wouldn't stop until they crashed into another car, got out and ran away. IMPD used drones, set up a perimeter, and brought in SWAT to search the area. Still, nobody in cuffs. Police say they know who this person is, but they're not telling us. An Indianapolis woman facing 6 felony charges, including reckless homicide after a December crash that killed the baby. Prosecutors say LaTanya Berry was driving drunk and traveling at twice the posted speed limit when she crashed head-on into another car, killing Kai Johnson.
1: It's been a lot. I mean, day-to-day, there's ups and downs, especially for her. I mean, not just physically, but mentally, emotionally.
20: That's Vanity Johnson, Kai's grandmother, speaking to Fox 59. Her daughter, Kyra, was 8 months pregnant with him at the time of the crash. Indiana commissioners blocked a bid Tuesday to make primary voters testify under oath in a tight Senate race. Here's Jake McDaniel.
21: State Senator Spencer Deary holds just a 3-vote lead over Republican Paula Copenhaver in Indiana's 23rd district, but Copenhaver claims Democrats cast ballots for Deary.
22: Every Republican that voted in this Republican primary in this district should be upset to know that there were Democrats who voted in the Republican primary with no intention to support our Republican Party in the fall.
21: Copenhaver cited social media posts to push for subpoenas for over 10 voters, but commissioners rejected the motion in a 2-1 vote. The commission meets again in 3 weeks to review disputed ballots. Jake McDaniel, Network, Indiana.
20: Indianapolis Colts kickoff training camp today in Westfield, and it is the final year of general manager Chris Ballard's contract. This is Network Indiana News.
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26: It's another fine on the way for the Red Rock Inn. I'm Rusty Nixon, Max 98.3 FM News. Plymouth Building Superintendent Dennis Manuel appeared before the Board of Public Works and Safety to request another $1,000 fine for the owners of the Red Rock Inn property, as another 90 days has passed without the demolition order on the property being completed. Plymouth City Attorney Jeff Huyen explained the holdup.
27: So there was a hearing on the owner's complaint for immediate possession, which is an eviction. And that hearing was in June. The court gave the occupants 60 days to vacate. And if I am calculating right, that would be August 16th is their deadline.
26: Huyen said the demolition company is ready to act once the eviction of the current tenants is complete.
27: I did have a conversation last week with the demolition contractor. They are eager to get in there. They hope that if the eviction is done and it's vacant, that they could start at the beginning of September and be finished by the end of September.
26: July 24th, Plymouth police responded to the area of Water Street and Washington for reports of a man in the area with a nationwide parole warrant. Officers located Richard William Milton, 55, of Plymouth in the backyard of a residence, and a brief foot pursuit ensued. Milton was located on the embankment of the river and placed into custody. Milton was charged with resisting law enforcement and held for parole. Suspects are considered innocent until proven guilty in a court of law. Plymouth Utilities Superintendent Donnie Davidson told the Plymouth Board of Public Works and Safety his crew planned to replace a section of water main on Angel Street in Plymouth. Davidson said the replacement would run south from Ewing Street.
28: We've had multiple breaks on that line over the last 3 to 4 years. We probably had 4 to 5 breaks. And the main was actually installed a little bit too shallow, and it was cast iron. It's very brittle. And we just want to eliminate that problem. We're going to do that in-house.
26: Davidson said the crews would install the line and test it before connecting homes to the new line. Said he anticipated that homeowners would only be offline for 1 to 2 hours at most. The work was set to begin on Wednesday and take a week for the line installation. Two manufacturers are closing plants in northern Indiana, costing about 235 workers their jobs. Forest River will shut down Plant 63 in Bristol on September 17th. That will eliminate 105 positions. Owens Corning is closing its Walkerton facility, affecting about 130 employees. Layoffs there begin September 19th, with the final employees leaving by October 29th. I'm Rusty Nixon, Max 98.3 FM News. 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
0: From the Tri-County Weather Center, I'm Bill Banks on All News 1520 WKVI. 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This morning, sunny with a high near 80. Tonight, mostly clear with a low around 57. Looking ahead to Thursday, sunny skies are on the way with highs approaching 83. On Friday, there's a slight chance of rain showers with mostly cloudy conditions and a high near 81. Currently, it's 59 and clear today. I'm Bill Banks. 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
6: This is a Bloomberg Money Minute. So how are you feeling? Not too hot is the answer economists expect to hear from the latest snapshot of U.S. consumer confidence. The conference board's measure likely weakened this month as renewed tensions in the Middle East and disruptions in the Strait of Hormuz pushed gas prices higher and heightened uncertainty. Rising nowhere as quickly as gas prices have been housing prices, and today we have a snapshot of that. The S&P Cotality Case-Shiller Index of Home Prices will likely show a modest year-over-year increase of just over 1% in May, as housing remains one of the weakest areas of the U.S. economy. Today, the Fed Reserve Policy Setting Committee gathers in Washington for its two-day meeting. Ahead of the announcement tomorrow on interest rates, the market is less certain about what the Fed may do, and that is by design. Chairman Kevin Warsh has said he intends to share far less than his predecessor about what policymakers are thinking regarding interest rates. Andrew O'Day, Bloomberg Radio.
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12: 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I'm CJ Miller, and this is Hoosier Ag Today News.
13: Here in north central Tipton County, we probably have one of the better crops that I have seen in my career.
12: That's Austin Henderson, who farms near Sharpsville between Tipton and Kokomo. According to USDA's latest crop progress report, Indiana's corn and soybean crops are rated 63% good to excellent. But that was before Monday night's severe weather swept across central Indiana.
13: There was a little bit of wind damage Monday night. Nothing too severe that I've heard of, at least locally. It was time for rain, for sure. The yards were starting to get brown. We weren't dire straits by any means. I'm not trying to be dramatic, but it certainly was time for rain. And honestly, for our crop on our farm, it couldn't have been much better timing.
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0: 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This morning, sunny with a high near 80. Tonight, mostly clear with a low around 57. Looking ahead to Thursday, sunny skies are on the way with highs approaching 83. On Friday, there's a slight chance of rain showers with mostly cloudy conditions and a high near 81. Currently, it's 59 and clear today. I'm Bill Banks. For your local forecast 24/7, visit WKVI.com.
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14: ABC News, I'm Sherry Preston. That fragile pause in the fighting in the Middle East broken this morning by missiles. Jordan says it shot down 5 missiles launched from Iran, and CENTCOM says it took out missiles fired by Iran in what was called an attempted surprise attack. Search teams in Japan still looking for survivors after the earthquake that killed at least 13 people. ABC News foreign correspondent Britt Clennett.
15: Extensive damage to infrastructure. We're talking bridges, shrines collapsing, roads completely buckling, fires breaking out in damaged buildings, and hundreds of thousands of residents were told to evacuate the affected area, with thousands of emergency rescue teams trying to now survey the damage and contain it.
14: Dr. Anthony Fauci set to face questions today at a Senate hearing on COVID after the health department says it found several years worth of his journal entries. In one, he seems to question the origin of the pandemic. This is ABC News. Benjamin Netanyahu and Volodymyr Zelensky both attending Senator Lindsey Graham's funeral service on Tuesday. The South Carolinian was a military hawk who supported strong action in both Iran and Ukraine. For only the second time ever, the American Red Cross has declared a nationwide blood crisis.
16: The situation has become acute. Blood donations have now fallen to a 4-year summer low while hospital demand has increased. On Tuesday, the Red Cross reported less than 1 day of supply left for type O blood. The organization cited many factors for low donations, including illness and air quality. Only 3% of people in the U.S. donate blood for the rest of the country, so a few more people rolling up their sleeves could make a big difference. The Red Cross is urging all who are eligible and every blood type to make a donation. Dave Packer, ABC News.
14: For the first time ever, the state of Florida has carried out 2 executions in 1 day. One of the prisoners was 80, making him the oldest person ever put to death in Florida. I'm Sherry Preston.
17: ABC News.
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20: All the help they brought and the one still not caught. This is Network Indiana. I'm Ryan Hedrick. Police chasing crash and search on Indy's north side last night. Police say it happened at the corner of East Fall Creek Parkway and East 30th. Police say a person wanted by the Indiana Crime Guns Task Force was driving. They tried to pull over this person on a traffic stop, but they wouldn't stop until they crashed into another car, got out and ran away. IMPD used drones, set up a perimeter, and brought in SWAT to search the area. Still, nobody in cuffs. Police say they know who this person is, but they're not telling us. An Indianapolis woman facing 6 felony charges, including reckless homicide, after a December crash that killed the baby. Prosecutors say LaTanya Berry was driving drunk and traveling at twice the posted speed limit when she crashed head-on into another car, killing Kai Johnson.
21: It's been a lot. I mean, day-to-day, there's ups and downs, especially for her. I mean, not just physically, but mentally, emotionally.
20: That's Vanity Johnson, Kai's grandmother, speaking to Fox 59. Her daughter, Kyra, was 8 months pregnant with them at the time of the crash. Indiana commissioners blocked a bid Tuesday to make primary voters testify under oath in a tight Senate race. Here's Jake McDaniel.
22: State Senator Spencer Deary holds just a 3-vote lead over Republican Paula Copenhaver in Indiana's 23rd district, but Copenhaver claims Democrats cast ballots for Deary.
23: Every Republican that voted in this Republican primary in this district should be upset to know that there were Democrats who voted in the Republican primary with no intention to support our Republican Party in the fall.
22: Copenhaver cited social media posts to push for subpoenas for over 10 voters, but commissioners rejected the motion in a 2-1 vote. The commission meets again in 3 weeks to review disputed ballots. Jake McDaniel, Network Indiana.
20: Indianapolis Colts kickoff training camp today in Westfield, and it is the final year of general manager Chris Ballard's contract. This is Network Indiana News.
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27: Kankakee Valley REMC has shared an announcement this week regarding the Youth Power and Hope Awards. I'm Becca Shepherd for Stark County Family Dentistry from the WKVI Information Center. The Youth Power and Hope Awards are made to recognize young community leaders and are presented by Indiana Electric Cooperatives and recognize students in grades 5th through 8th who are making a difference in their communities. Youth community leaders could be students who participate in activities such as volunteer work, school activities, or participating in service organizations such as 4-H, scouts, or church groups. Up to 5 winners will receive $500 each, as well as being honored at the Indiana Electric Cooperative's annual meeting in December. Winners will also be featured in an upcoming issue of Indiana Connection. Past winners' community projects have included raising money for Riley Hospital for Children and donating toys for its patients, collecting coats for the less fortunate, and providing police officers with stuffed animals to comfort children in crisis situations. Applications are due by October 2nd and are open to students who have a parent who is a member of an Indiana electric cooperative. A link to the application can be found online at WKVI.com. Star County Community Services is seeking volunteers to sponsor upcoming community lunches. The organization made the announcement on Tuesday morning, at which time it had openings for lunch sponsors on August 19th, August 26th, and September 2nd of this year. Officials say that sponsors may choose any menu, including items such as tacos or other meals. Each luncheon expects to serve approximately 60 people, and Stark County Community Services provides the utensils, plates, cups, coffee, and flavored water for each event. The community lunch program began about a year ago and has relied on the support of local sponsors to provide meals throughout the year. Anyone interested in sponsoring one of the remaining lunches is encouraged to contact Stark County Community Services for more information. Their phone number is 574-772-7070. The Pulaski County Drug Treatment Court and Veterans Treatment Court are both celebrating upcoming graduation ceremonies recognizing participants who have successfully completed their programs. The first ceremony will celebrate the first ever graduate of the Pulaski County Drug Treatment Court. That graduation will take place tomorrow, Thursday, July 30th at 3 p.m. Eastern Time in the Pulaski County Superior Courtroom at the Justice Center, which is located at 110 East Meridian Street in Winnemac. Light refreshments will be served following the ceremony. Court officials say the event recognizes the participants' successful completion of the program and their commitment to long-term recovery, while also honoring the treatment providers, court team, community partners, and supporters who helped make the milestone possible. Reservations are requested but not required, and a Zoom link is available upon request. Additionally, the Pulaski County Veterans Treatment Court will be holding a graduation ceremony Friday, August 14th. That ceremony will begin at 10:30 a.m. Eastern Time and will also be held in the Pulaski County Superior Courtroom at the Justice Center following Veterans Treatment Court, which is scheduled to begin at 10 a.m. Eastern Time. An informal reception with light refreshments will follow at the Recovery Cafe, which is located at 123 Pearl Street in Winnemac. Reservations for the Veterans Treatment Court graduation are also requested but not required, and a Zoom link is available upon request for those unable to attend in person. The public's invited to attend both of these ceremonies. WKVI News and information on the hour is brought to you by Dr. Andrew Frazier and the staff over at Stark County Family Dentistry in Knox. Now in their location on Highway 35 next to First Source Bank. Their office phone number is 574-212-2008. I'm Becca Shepherd from the WKVI Information Center. 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
0: 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This morning, sunny with a high near 80. Tonight, mostly clear with a low around 57. Looking ahead to Thursday, sunny skies are on the way with highs approaching 83. On Friday, there's a slight chance of rain showers with mostly cloudy conditions and a high near 81. Currently, it's 59 and clear today. I'm Bill Banks. For your local forecast 24/7, visit WKVI.com.
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1: This is a Bloomberg Money Minute. So how are you feeling? Not too hot is the answer economists expect to hear from the latest snapshot of U.S. consumer confidence. The conference board's measure likely weakened this month as renewed tensions in the Middle East and disruptions in the Strait of Hormuz pushed gas prices higher and heightened uncertainty. Rising nowhere as quickly as gas prices have been housing prices, and today we have a snapshot of that. The S&P Cotality Case-Shiller Index of Home Prices will likely show a modest year-over-year increase of just over 1% in May, as housing remains one of the weakest areas of the U.S. economy. Today, the Fed Reserve Policy Setting Committee gathers in Washington for its two-day meeting. Ahead of the announcement tomorrow on interest rates, the market is less certain about what the Fed may do, and that is by design. Chairman Kevin Warsh has said he intends to share far less than his predecessor about what policymakers are thinking regarding interest rates. Andrew O'Day, Bloomberg Radio.
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12: A corn and soybean update from Central Indiana. 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
13: Here in north central Tipton County, we probably have one of the better crops that I have seen in my career.
12: That's Austin Henderson, who farms near Sharpsville between Tipton and Kokomo. According to USDA's latest crop progress report, Indiana's corn and soybean crops are rated 63% good to excellent. But that was before Monday night's severe weather swept across central Indiana.
13: There was a little bit of wind damage Monday night. Nothing too severe that I've heard of, at least locally. It was time for rain, for sure. The yards were starting to get brown. We were in dire straits by any means. I'm not trying to be dramatic, but it certainly was time for rain. And honestly, for our crop on our farm, it couldn't have been much better timing.
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0: 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This morning, sunny with a high near 80. Tonight, mostly clear with a low around 57. Looking ahead to Thursday, sunny skies are on the way with highs approaching 83. On Friday, there's a slight chance of rain showers with mostly cloudy conditions and a high near 81. Currently, it's 59 and clear today. I'm Bill Banks. 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
14: AP News, I'm Marcela Sanchez. The Federal Reserve will announce today what it'll do with borrowing rates. The AP's Donna Warder reports.
15: The Federal Reserve is expected Wednesday to keep its benchmark interest rate unchanged. Inflation has been stuck above the Fed's 2% target for more than 5 years. And new Fed Chair Kevin Warsh told Congress earlier this month he has no tolerance for elevated inflation. But some Fed watchers say policymakers right now are reluctant to risk disrupting financial markets. And only 29% of Wall Street traders predict that the Fed will raise rates this week. About 76% say a rate hike will come in September. Donna Warder, Washington.
14: The U.S. is warning Iran that any further attacks on American troops or Saudi Arabia's energy infrastructure risks additional action. This came after the U.S. military said it had worked with Saudi Arabia's forces to strike sites in Iraq that Tehran-backed militias have used to launch attacks in recent days. Central Command also said all Iranian missiles launched against American forces in the Middle East were intercepted. In France, fire crews are battling a mega fire 4 times the size of Paris while facing high temperatures forecast to soar above 104 degrees Fahrenheit today. Authorities for the Gironde region around Bordeaux say over 220,000 people have been forced to evacuate their homes. Meanwhile, Spain is bracing for its fourth heat wave of the summer, with several fires still burning out of control, including the largest in the country's recorded history. In Japan, soldiers and emergency crews are searching for survivors in a badly damaged shopping mall and collapsed houses after a massive 7.1 earthquake. The earthquake hit the Kumamoto area yesterday in the southwestern part of the country. At least 18 people have been reported dead. More stories at apnews.com. This is AP News. Police in Seattle are releasing details of the weapon they say was used by a teenager accused of killing 3 people at a local food festival. The AP's Ed Donahue has more.
16: Police Chief Sean Barnes says the 15-year-old had a ghost gun
19: with an extended magazine that had a 33-round capacity. And when it was recovered, there were 19 rounds in the magazine.
16: Ghost guns are untraceable. They do not have serial numbers and are often bought without a background check. 2 other weapons were recovered. There were at least 3 suspects involved in the shootout at the crowded Bight of Seattle near the Space Needle. One of them was among those killed.
19: We believe this is linked to gang violence, and we're working to determine the groups involved and what their relationships may be.
16: Audio from ComoNews.com. Court documents show officers are looking for at least 1 other unknown suspect. I'm Ed Donahue.
14: And I'm Marcela Sanchez, AP News.
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5: All the help they brought and the one still not caught. This is Network Indiana. I'm Ryan Hedrick. Police chasing crash and search on Indy's north side last night. Police say it happened at the corner of East Fall Creek Parkway and East 30th. Police say a person wanted by the Indiana Crime Guns Task Force was driving. They tried to pull over this person on a traffic stop, but they wouldn't stop until they crashed into another car, got out and ran away. IMPD used drones, set up a perimeter, and brought in SWAT to search the area. Still, nobody in cuffs. Police say they know who this person is, but they're not telling us. An Indianapolis woman facing 6 felony charges, including reckless homicide, after a December crash that killed the baby. Prosecutors say LaTanya Berry was driving drunk and traveling at twice the posted speed limit when she crashed head-on into another car, killing Kai Johnson.
6: It's been a lot. I mean, day-to-day, there's ups and downs, especially for her. I mean, not just physically, but mentally, emotionally.
5: That's Vanity Johnson, Kai's grandmother, speaking to Fox 59. Her daughter, Kyra, was 8 months pregnant with them at the time of the crash. Indiana commissioners blocked a bid Tuesday to make primary voters testify under oath in a tight Senate race. Here's Jake McDaniel.
18: State Senator Spencer Deary holds just a 3-vote lead over Republican Paula Copenhaver in Indiana's 23rd district, but Copenhaver claims Democrats cast ballots for Deary.
23: Every Republican that voted in this Republican primary in this district should be upset to know that there were Democrats who voted in the Republican primary with no intention to support our Republican Party in the fall.
18: Copenhaver cited social media posts to push for subpoenas for over 10 voters, but commissioners rejected the motion in a 2-1 vote. The commission meets again in 3 weeks to review disputed ballots. Jake McDaniel, Network Indiana.
5: Indianapolis Colts kickoff training camp today in Westfield, and it is the final year of general manager Chris Ballard's contract. This is Network Indiana News.
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8: ABC News, I'm Sherry Preston. Missiles flying again in the Middle East. CENTCOM says it shot down several missiles fired from Iran. Jordan says it intercepted missiles as well. This after several days of a pause in the fighting and after President Trump and Israeli Prime Minister Benjamin Netanyahu met 5 months after the war began.
9: Netanyahu later described their Oval Office sit down as excellent. He said it was a conversation of full partnership, of mutual support. He actually described it as one of the best conversations he's had with President Trump. The White House, in a very brief statement from Caroline Levitt, said that it was a positive and productive meeting.
8: That's ABC's Mary Bruce. Search teams in Japan still trying to find survivors after the strong earthquake that hit the southern part of the country. At least 13 people are confirmed dead, but that number is expected to go up. Trump administration set to stop subsidies for Medicare Part D that could push premiums for the prescription coverage up as much as $20 a month. This is ABC News. Jay Clayton has been confirmed by the Senate as the next director of National Intelligence. Republican Senator Tom Cotton, citing his experience as a U.S. attorney for the Southern District of New York.
10: He's overseen numerous high-profile cases, including the indictment of Venezuelan dictator Nicolas Maduro and the prosecution of an Iran-backed terrorist connected to multiple attempted terror attacks in the United States.
8: Democratic Senator Ron Wyden, though, citing Clayton's refusal to say who won the 2020 election, only that it was certified.
11: He has repeated baseless conspiracy theories about American elections, refused to acknowledge who won the 2020 election, and participated in an abusive investigation of American journalists while providing false testimony to Congress about that investigation.
8: The vote was 51-47 along party lines, all Republicans voting yes. I'm Sherry Preston, ABC News.
12: Here he comes.
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5: A violation, his resignation, and who gets the designation? This is Network Indiana. I'm Ryan Hedrick. Johnson County will have a new coroner next week after Mike Pruitt leaves office. Wednesday, August 5th, Pruitt faced criminal charges after investigators accused him of providing alcohol and cannabis gummies to two teenage girls. A plea agreement called for Pruitt to undergo a mental health evaluation, but he is resigning earlier than expected after being accused of violating a no-contact order involving one of the girls in the case. Chief Deputy Coroner Amanda Swartz will run the office until Pruitt's replacement is selected. A man on trial for multiple child sex crimes is found dead this week.
2: Cass County Prosecutor Noah Schaefer confirming on Tuesday that Michael Fort, who was charged in 2023 with child molestation as a level one felony, had died by suicide Tuesday morning in Fort Wayne. Fort's jury trial had started this week, with proceedings set to resume on Tuesday. The trial has now been terminated due to Fort's death. Prosecutor Schaefer noted that justice was only partially served, as the jury did not have the opportunity to reach a verdict in the case against Fort.
5: Cyclosporiasis cases continue to rise across Michiana, with the biggest increase reported in Kosciuszko County. Health leaders said Kosciuszko County added 15 new cases, bringing its total to 46. Elkhart still has the highest number.

0: around 57. Looking ahead to Thursday, sunny skies are on the way, with highs approaching 83. On Friday, there's a slight chance of rain showers, with mostly cloudy conditions and a high near 81. Currently, it's 59 and clear today. I'm Bill Banks. For your local forecast 24/7, visit WKVI.com.
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5: This is a Bloomberg Money Minute. So how are you feeling? Not too hot is the answer economists expect to hear from the latest snapshot of U.S. consumer confidence. The Conference Board's measure likely weakened this month as renewed tensions in the Middle East and disruptions in the Strait of Hormuz pushed gas prices higher and heightened uncertainty. Rising nowhere as quickly as gas prices have been housing prices, and today we have a snapshot of that. The S&P Cotality Case-Shiller Index of Home Prices will likely show a modest year-over-year increase of just over 1% in May, as housing remains one of the weakest areas of the U.S. economy. Today, the Fed Reserve Policy Setting Committee gathers in Washington for its two-day meeting. Ahead of the announcement tomorrow on interest rates, the market is less certain about what the Fed may do, and that is by design. Chairman Kevin Warsh has said he intends to share far less than his predecessor about what policymakers are thinking regarding interest rates. Andrew O'Day, Bloomberg Radio.
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2: 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I'm CJ Miller, and this is Hoosier Ag Today News.
3: Here in north central Tipton County, we probably have one of the better crops that I have seen in my career.
2: That's Austin Henderson, who farms near Sharpsville between Tipton and Kokomo. According to USDA's latest crop progress report, Indiana's corn and soybean crops are rated 63% good to excellent. But that was before Monday night's severe weather swept across central Indiana.
3: There was a little bit of wind damage Monday night. Nothing too severe that I've heard of, at least locally. It was time for rain, for sure. The yards were starting to get brown. We weren't in dire straits by any means. I'm not trying to be dramatic, but it certainly was time for rain. And honestly, for our crop on our farm, it couldn't have been much better timing.
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5: From the Tri-County Weather Center, I'm Bill Banks on All News 1520 WKVI. 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This morning, sunny with a high near 80. Tonight, mostly clear with a low around 57. Looking ahead to Thursday, sunny skies are on the way with highs approaching 83. On Friday, there's a slight chance of rain showers with mostly cloudy conditions and a high near 81. Currently, it's 59 and clear today. I'm Bill Banks. 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
10: Network Indiana Sports, I'm Kirk Darling. Indianapolis Colts training camp begins today at Grand Park in Westfield. General manager Chris Ballard on quarterback Daniel Jones.
11: Daniel Jones cleared. He's good to go. He's worked his butt off. You know, since the day of the injury, when it happened, of course, a mourning period for a day or two, but then, all right, what do I need to do to get back? And so he went to work, but he's cleared to go.
10: He was also asked if he was looking for a contract extension, to which he replied he wouldn't accept one if offered right now. He says we need to win first. Aaliyah Boston left last night's game early with an injured knee for the Indiana Fever. Despite that, they beat the Seattle Storm 105-95 on the road. Head coach Stephanie White on the situation.
12: I think our communication in huddles before we get in there as coaches has been really, really good. Holding each other down and lifting each other up and talking about being there for AB. And everybody has to do just a little bit more. And I think our team did that.
10: Caitlin Clark led the way with 32 points and Kelsey Mitchell added 28. The NTT IndyCar Series has revealed the new car that they'll be rolling out for 2027. The Dallara IR28 is said to be a lighter and safer version of the current Dallara chassis. It ran some test laps for drivers and teams at IMS on Tuesday. We're now 23 days away from the start of the high school football season in Indiana. The season begins Friday, October 21st. This offseason was a realignment cycle, which means some schools have moved up or down a class. Major League Baseball.
1: Line drive, right field, fair ball, base hit. And that's going to score two. Bush in, Bregman in, Horner comes through.
10: An explosive second inning helped the Cubs over the Cardinals 10-2 in St. Louis last night. Meanwhile, the Reds beat the Guardians 2-0. The Yankees beat the White Sox again 3-2. Network Indiana Sports, I'm Kirk Darling.
13: News, I'm CJ Pop. Renewed attacks in the Middle East.
14: CENTCOM says U.S. and Saudi fighter aircraft struck multiple terrorist logistics and weapons sites across eastern Iraq in a strong response to over 30 IRGC-directed aerial drone attacks in the last 72 hours. The unwarranted attacks against U.S. forces were not successful.
13: Fox's Madeline Rivera reporting. Jordan's military says its air defense has shot down five missiles launched from Iran earlier today. The Senate Homeland Security Committee will grill former COVID czar Dr. Anthony Fauci at 8:30 a.m. Eastern. There'll be plenty of questions to Fauci about his newly released diary entries. The frantic search for survivors of that earthquake that rattled southwestern Japan. At least 18 dying in the quake, four in a shopping mall where three are still missing. America's listening to Fox News.
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18: A violation, his resignation, and who gets the designation? This is Network Indiana. I'm Ryan Hedrick. Johnson County will have a new coroner next week after Mike Pruitt leaves office. Wednesday, August 5th, Pruitt faced criminal charges after investigators accused him of providing alcohol and cannabis gummies to two teenage girls. A plea agreement called for Pruitt to undergo a mental health evaluation, but he is resigning earlier than expected after being accused of violating a no-contact order involving one of the girls in the case. Chief Deputy Coroner Amanda Swartz will run the office until Pruitt's replacement is selected. A man on trial for multiple child sex crimes is found dead this week.
19: Cass County Prosecutor Noah Schaefer confirming on Tuesday that Michael Fort, who was charged in 2023 with child molestation as a level one felony, had died by suicide Tuesday morning in Fort Wayne. Fort's jury trial had started this week, with proceedings set to resume on Tuesday. The trial has now been terminated due to Fort's death. Prosecutor Schaefer noted that justice was only partially served, as the jury did not have the opportunity to reach a verdict in the case against Fort.
18: Cyclosporiasis cases continue to rise across Michiana, with the biggest increase reported in Kosciuszko County. Health leaders said Kosciuszko County added 15 new cases, bringing its total to 46. Elkhart still has the highest number of cases in the area with 58. No new cases have been reported since Tuesday in Cass counties. Michigan continues to report the most cases nationwide, adding about 400 new infections and bringing the state's total to more than 9,600 cases in an outbreak linked to iceberg lettuce. The Indiana Fever got off to a great start on the road trip, beating the Seattle Storm 105-95. They did lose Aaliyah Boston, the center, to injury. This is Network Indiana.
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20: I miss him a lot. But I know he's in heaven, and I know he's making an impact there as well.
0: It's another fine on the way for the Red Rock Inn. I'm Rusty Nixon, Max 98.3 FM News. Plymouth Building Superintendent Dennis Manuel appeared before the Board of Public Works and Safety to request another $1,000 fine for the owners of the Red Rock Inn property, as another 90 days has passed without the demolition order on the property being completed. Plymouth City Attorney Jeff Huyen explained the holdup.
3: So there was a hearing on the owner's a complaint for immediate possession, which is an eviction. And that hearing was in June. The court gave the occupants 60 days to vacate. And if I am calculating right, that would be August 16th is their deadline.
0: Huyen said the demolition company is ready to act once the eviction of the current tenants is complete.
3: I did have a conversation last week with the demolition contractor. They are eager to get in there. They hope that if the eviction is done and it's vacant, that they could start at the beginning of September and be finished by the end of September.
0: Plymouth Utilities Superintendent Donnie Davidson told the Plymouth Board of Public Works and Safety his crew planned to replace a section of water main on Angel Street in Plymouth. Davidson said the replacement would run south from Ewing Street.
3: We've had multiple breaks on that line over the last 3 to 4 years. We probably had 4 to 5 breaks. And the main was actually installed a little bit too shallow, and it was cast iron. It's very brittle, and we just want to eliminate that problem. We're going to do that in-house.
0: Davidson said the crews would install the line and test it before connecting homes to the new line. Said he anticipated that homeowners would only be offline for 1 to 2 hours at most. The work was set to begin on Wednesday and take a week for the line installation. Two manufacturers are closing plants in northern Indiana, costing about 235 workers their jobs. Forest River will shut down Plant 63 in Bristol on September 17th. That will eliminate 105 positions. Owens Corning is closing its Walkerton facility, affecting about 130 employees. Layoffs there begin September 19th, with the final employees leaving by October 29th. I'm Rusty Nixon, Max 98.3 FM News. 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
5: From the Tri-County Weather Center, I'm Bill Banks on All News 1520 WKVI. 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This morning, sunny with a high near 80. Tonight, mostly clear with a low around 57. Looking ahead to Thursday, sunny skies are on the way with highs approaching 83. On Friday, there's a slight chance of rain showers with mostly cloudy conditions and a high near 81. Currently, it's 59 and clear today. I'm Bill Banks. 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
22: This is a Bloomberg Money Minute. So, how are you feeling? Not too hot is the answer economists expect to hear from the latest snapshot of U.S. consumer confidence. The conference board's measure likely weakened this month as renewed tensions in the Middle East and disruptions in the Strait of Hormuz pushed gas prices higher and heightened uncertainty. Rising nowhere as quickly as gas prices have been housing prices, and today we have a snapshot of that. The S&P Cotality Case-Shiller Index of Home Prices will likely show a modest year-over-year increase of just over 1% in May, as housing remains one of the weakest areas of the U.S. economy. Today, the Fed Reserve Policy Setting Committee gathers in Washington for its two-day meeting. Ahead of the announcement tomorrow on interest rates, the market is less certain about what the Fed may do, and that is by design. Chairman Kevin Warsh has said he intends to share far less than his predecessor about what policymakers are thinking regarding interest rates. Andrew O'Day, Bloomberg Radio.

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1: This is Kurt Lancaster from the Texas Farm Bureau Radio Network. Hoosier Ag Today's founder, Gary Troy, was recently honored with a Farm Broadcaster of the Year Award from our National Association of Farm Broadcasting. 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Congratulations, Gary, on a job well done.
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14: Here in north central Tipton County, we probably have one of the better crops that I have seen in my career.
13: That's Austin Henderson, who farms near Sharpsville between Tipton and Kokomo. According to USDA's latest crop progress report, Indiana's corn and soybean crops are rated 63% good to excellent. But that was before Monday night's severe weather swept across central Indiana.
14: There was a little bit of wind damage Monday night. Nothing too severe that I've heard of, at least locally. It was time for rain, for sure. The yards were starting to get brown. We were in dire straits by any means. I'm not trying to be dramatic, but it certainly was time for rain. And honestly, for our crop on our farm, it couldn't have been much better timing.
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15: From the Tri-County Weather Center, I'm Bill Banks on All News 1520 WKVI. 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This morning, sunny with a high near 80. Tonight, mostly clear with a low around 57. Looking ahead to Thursday, sunny skies are on the way with highs approaching 83. On Friday, there's a slight chance of rain showers with mostly cloudy conditions and a high near 81. Currently, it's 59 and clear today. I'm Bill Banks. For your local forecast 24/7, visit WKVI.com.
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0: ABC News, I'm Sherry Preston. Missiles flying again in the Middle East. CENTCOM says it shot down several missiles fired from Iran. Jordan says it intercepted missiles as well. This after several days of a pause in the fighting and after President Trump and Israeli Prime Minister Benjamin Netanyahu met 5 months after the war began.
1: Netanyahu later described their Oval Office sit-down as excellent. He said it was a conversation of full partnership, of mutual support. He actually described it as one of the best conversations he's had with President Trump. The White House, in a very brief statement from Caroline Levitt, said that it was a positive and productive meeting.
0: That's ABC's Mary Bruce. Search teams in Japan still trying to find survivors after the strong earthquake that hit the southern part of the country. At least 13 people are confirmed dead, but that number is expected to go up. Trump administration set to stop subsidies for Medicare Part D that could push premiums for the prescription coverage up as much as $20 a month. This is ABC News. Jay Clayton has been confirmed by the Senate as the next director of National Intelligence. Republican Senator Tom Cotton citing his experience as a U.S. attorney for the Southern District of New York.
2: He's overseen numerous high-profile cases, including the indictment of Venezuelan dictator Nicolas Maduro and the prosecution of an Iran-backed terrorist connected to multiple attempted terror attacks in the United States.
0: Democratic Senator Ron Wyden, though, citing Clayton's refusal to say who won the 2020 election, only that it was certified.
3: He has repeated baseless conspiracy theories about American elections, refused to acknowledge who won the 2020 election, and participated in an abusive investigation of American journalists while providing false testimony to Congress about that investigation.
0: The vote was 51-47 along party lines, all Republicans voting yes. I'm Sherry Preston, ABC News.
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7: A violation, his resignation, and who gets the designation? This is Network Indiana. I'm Ryan Hedrick. Johnson County will have a new coroner next week after Mike Pruitt leaves office. Wednesday, August 5th, Pruitt faced criminal charges after investigators accused him of providing alcohol and cannabis gummies to two teenage girls. A plea agreement called for Pruitt to undergo a mental health evaluation, but he is resigning earlier than expected after being accused of violating a no-contact order involving one of the girls in the case. Chief Deputy Coroner Amanda Swartz will run the office until Pruitt's replacement is selected. A man on trial for multiple child sex crimes is found dead this week.
8: Cass County Prosecutor Noah Schaefer confirming on Tuesday that Michael Fort, who was charged in 2023 with child molestation as a level 1 felony, had died by suicide Tuesday morning in Fort Wayne. Fort's jury trial had started this week, with proceedings set to resume on Tuesday. The trial has now been terminated due to Fort's death. Prosecutor Schaefer noted that justice was only partially served, as the jury did not have the opportunity to reach a verdict in the case against Fort.
7: Cyclosporiasis cases continue to rise across Michiana, with the biggest increase reported in Kosciuszko County. Health leaders said Kosciuszko County added 15 new cases, bringing its total to 46. Elkhart still has the highest number of cases in the area with 58. No new cases have been reported since Tuesday in Cass counties. Michigan continues to report the most cases nationwide, adding about 400 new infections and bringing the state's total to more than 9,600 cases in an outbreak linked to iceberg lettuce. The Indiana Fever got off to a great start on the road trip, beating the Seattle Storm 105-95. They did lose Aaliyah Boston, the center, to injury. This is Network Indiana.
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9: I miss him a lot, but I know he's in heaven, and I know he's making an impact there as well.
1: Stark County Community Services is seeking volunteers to sponsor upcoming community lunches. I'm Becca Shepherd for Surf Internet from the WKVI Information Center. The organization made the announcement on Tuesday morning, at which time it had openings for lunch sponsors on August 19th, August 26th, and September 2nd of this year. Officials say that sponsors may choose any menu, including items such as tacos or other meals. Each luncheon expects to serve approximately 60 people, and Stark County Community Services provides the utensils, plates, cups, coffee, and flavored water for each event. The community lunch program began about a year ago and has relied on the support of local sponsors to provide meals throughout the year. Anyone interested in sponsoring one of the remaining lunches is encouraged to contact Stark County Community Services for more information. Their phone number is 574-772-7070. Earlier this week, the Indiana Arts Commission announced it has awarded $2.3 million to 324 nonprofit and public entities across the state in order to fund arts organizations and projects around the state through the fiscal year 2027 Arts Organization Support and the fiscal year 2027 Spring Arts Project Support grant programs. During its June 12th quarterly business meeting, the commission approved the funding recommendations for these two grant programs. Arts organization support grants operate on a two-year cycle and provide annual operating support for the ongoing artistic and administrative functions of eligible arts organizations. Arts project support grants provide funding of up to $4,000 to eligible Indiana nonprofit organizations and public entities for a specific arts project or arts activities. 73 of Indiana's 92 counties will receive funding through these grant programs, including programs in both LaPorte and Marshall counties. Area organizations that received funding include the Jack and Shirley Lebesnick Center for the Arts, who were awarded $11,988. The Dunes Art Foundation Incorporated was awarded $7,182, and the LaPorte County Symphony Orchestra was awarded $10,706. Marshall County also had two grant recipients, including Wild Rose Moon, who was awarded $8,093, and Heartland Artists, who were awarded $10,450. A link to the full list of supported projects of these two grants can be found online at WKVI.com, and it has been noted that applications for the fall cycle of arts project support are currently open and will be accepted through September 3rd at 11:59 p.m. Eastern Time. The Porter County Soil and Water Conservation District has announced a Soil to Supper event in LaPorte County that is open to the community. This event will take place September 2nd at the Penny Purdue Agricultural Center in Wanata. The Agricultural Center is located at 11402 South County Line Road, and the event is scheduled to take place from 5 to 7 p.m. Central Time. This event will feature a country picnic supper and will offer the community an opportunity to learn more about the conservation practices that farmers use to help improve soil health. The event will feature speaker Carrie Nielsen from the United States Department of Agriculture's Natural Resources Conservation Service. Those wishing to attend should RSVP by August 26th to portersoilwater@gmail.com. or by phone at 219-462-7515, extension 3. Both that email address and phone number can also be found online at WKVI.com. WKVI news and information on the hour is brought to you by Surf Internet, fast fiber optic internet now in our area.
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12: From the Tri-County Weather Center, I'm Bill Banks on All News 1520 WKVI. 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This morning, sunny with a high near 80. Tonight, mostly clear with a low around 57. Looking ahead to Thursday, sunny skies are on the way with highs approaching 83. On Friday, there's a slight chance of rain showers with mostly cloudy conditions and a high near 81. Currently, it's 59 and clear today. I'm Bill Banks. For your local forecast 24/7, visit WKVI.com.
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17: This is a Bloomberg Money Minute. So how are you feeling? Not too hot is the answer economists expect to hear from the latest snapshot of U.S. consumer confidence. The conference board's measure likely weakened this month as renewed tensions in the Middle East and disruptions in the Strait of Hormuz pushed gas prices higher and heightened uncertainty. Rising nowhere as quickly as gas prices have been housing prices, and today we have a snapshot of that. The S&P Cotality Case-Shiller Index of Home Prices will likely show a modest year-over-year increase of just over 1% in May, as housing remains one of the weakest areas of the U.S. economy. Today, the Fed Reserve Policy Setting Committee gathers in Washington for its two-day meeting. Ahead of the announcement tomorrow on interest rates, the market is less certain about what the Fed may do, and that is by design. Chairman Kevin Warsh has said he intends to share far less than his predecessor about what policymakers are thinking regarding interest rates. Andrew O'Day, Bloomberg Radio.
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4: A corn and soybean update from Central Indiana. I'm CJ Miller, and this is Hoosier Ag Today News.
5: Here in north central Tipton County, we probably have one of the better crops that I have seen in my career.
4: That's Austin Henderson, who farms near Sharpsville between Tipton and Kokomo. According to USDA's latest crop progress report, Indiana's corn and soybean crops are rated 63% good to excellent. But that was before Monday night's severe weather swept across central Indiana.
5: There was a little bit of wind damage Monday night. Nothing too severe that I've heard of, at least locally. It was time for rain for sure. The yards were starting to get brown. We weren't in dire straits by any means. I'm not trying to be dramatic, but it certainly was time for rain. And honestly, for our crop on our farm, it couldn't have been much better timing.
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7: From the Tri-County Weather Center, I'm Bill Banks on All News 1520 WKVI. 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This morning, sunny with a high near 80. Tonight, mostly clear with a low around 57. Looking ahead to Thursday, sunny skies are on the way with highs approaching 83. On Friday, there's a slight chance of rain showers with mostly cloudy conditions and a high near 81. Currently, it's 59 and clear today. I'm Bill Banks. 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
10: ABC News, I'm Sherry Preston. On Capitol Hill this morning, Dr. Anthony Fauci facing a Senate hearing over the COVID pandemic, how it started and how the response was handled. The committee chaired by Senator Rand Paul, a longtime critic of Dr. Fauci, who has accused him of lying to Congress. Fauci has been preemptively pardoned by former President Joe Biden. In the Middle East, new attacks after a pause in fighting that lasted for a few days.
11: U.S. Central Command says Iran fired multiple ballistic missiles, but says all Iranian missiles were successfully intercepted. Axios reports the target was a U.S. base in Jordan. The question now, how will the U.S. respond? In a separate escalation, U.S. and Saudi jets targeted sites in eastern Iraq, linked to Iranian-backed groups believed responsible for attacking Saudi oil facilities.
10: ABC's Sophie Flay. Hundreds of thousands of people forced to evacuate from their homes in Japan amid aftershocks from the earthquake that killed at least 13 people. This is ABC News. Big-time backlash against a plan to sell a stake in the commercial rights to the FIFA World Cup and other tournaments run by the body. FIFA's president, Gianni Infantino, surprising European football's governing body by announcing the plan, which would be funded by Jared Kushner's brother. The UEFA says flatly that FIFA is not for sale. New neighbors can always be a source of stress, but especially when they've got four legs.
12: Neighbors in West Hollywood are frustrated over a pack of coyotes now calling an unfinished condo site home. Resident Patty Fallon says after squatters were forced out, coyotes moved in.
13: They've been here for about 3-4 months. They hang out on a balcony. I'm a little jealous. They have a balcony. They have rent control, you know. And they howl every night from 10 to 11.
12: Other neighbors say they're also concerned about the safety of pets and children. The city says it's aware of the coyotes and its policy is to prioritize a non-lethal management technique. Michelle Franzen, ABC News.
10: I'm Sherry Preston, ABC News.
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18: What they refused and what they can still use. This is Network Indiana. I'm Ryan Hedrick. The Indiana Recount Commission voted not to question people about how they voted in a very close Republican primary in District 23.
19: Commissioners rejected the request from Republican Paula Copenhaver to question voters in her 3-vote loss to State Senator Spencer Deary. Secretary of State Diego Morales explains why he voted against the motion.
20: And this is the right thing to do, you know, to make sure that we reject the motion to subpoena any voters, because I don't believe that's the right thing to do.
19: Morales says closed primaries would have prevented the situation and urges lawmakers to pass new rules next session. Jake McDaniel, Network Indiana.
18: The recount is not over, though. There's 300 ballots that are still up in the air. They'll be looked at on August 18th. Fort Wayne City Council voted to bring about 90 acres into the city, which means all of Sweetwater's campus is now officially inside the city limits. That move lets Sweetwater move ahead with a big warehouse expansion, about 170,000 square feet, expected to add 300 permanent jobs and 75 construction jobs. The project should bring in around $3.5 million in new property taxes over 5 years. The money will help pay for roughly $6 million and road upgrades around the campus to access U.S. 31 changes. A tornado touched down in Grant County Monday night. The National Weather Service checked the damage Tuesday and confirmed it was an EF0 tornado. It moved from the northeast side of the county to the southwest side of Marion. The tornado knocked down trees and damaged one business after the tornado weakened. Strong straight-line winds kept causing damage farther southeast. The Indiana Fever beat the Seattle Storm 105-95. Caitlin Clark, 32 points. 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
27: The Pulaski County Drug Treatment Court and Veterans Treatment Court are both celebrating upcoming graduation ceremonies recognizing participants who have successfully completed their programs. I'm Becca Shepherd from the WKVI Information Center. The first ceremony will celebrate the first ever graduate of the Pulaski County Drug Treatment Court. That graduation will take place tomorrow, Thursday, July 30th at 3 p.m. Eastern Time in the Pulaski County Superior Courtroom at the Justice Center, which is located at 110 East Meridian Street in Winnemac. Light refreshments will be served following the ceremony. Court officials say the event recognizes the participants' successful completion of the program and their commitment to long-term recovery, while also honoring the treatment providers, court team, community partners, and supporters who helped make the milestone possible. Reservations are requested but not required, and a Zoom link is available upon request. Additionally, the Pulaski County Veterans Treatment Court will be holding a graduation ceremony Friday, August 14th. That ceremony will begin at 10:30 a.m. Eastern Time and will also be held in the Pulaski County Superior Courtroom at the Justice Center following Veterans Treatment Court, which is scheduled to begin at 10 a.m. Eastern Time.

0: Road, and the event is scheduled to take place from 5 to 7 p.m. Central Time. This event will feature a country picnic supper and will offer the community an opportunity to learn more about the conservation practices that farmers use to help improve soil health. The event will feature speaker Carrie Nielsen from the United States Department of Agriculture's Natural Resources Conservation Service. Those wishing to attend should RSVP by August 26th to portersoilwater@gmail.com or by phone at 219-462-7515, extension 3. Both that email address and phone number can also be found online at WKVI.com. The Indiana Department of Transportation has announced that U.S. Highway 35 is now reopened in LaPorte County. The stretch of highway between State Road 39 and U.S. 20 in LaPorte County have been closed for a small structure replacement. The announcement, which was made Tuesday morning, stated that paving operations along this stretch will begin on or after July 31st, with flaggers to direct traffic in the area where the work is occurring. You can find photos of the small structure replacement project online at WKVI.com. I'm Becca Shepherd from the WKVI Information Center. Visit our website, WKVI.com, or our Facebook page, Tri-County News, for all of your local news 24/7.
1: From the Tri-County Weather Center, I'm Bill Banks on All News 1520 WKVI. 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This morning, sunny with a high near 80. Tonight, mostly clear with a low around 57. Looking ahead to Thursday, sunny with a high near 83. Thursday night brings partly cloudy skies with a low around 62. Currently, it's 59 and clear. I'm Bill Banks. 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
5: This is a Bloomberg Money Minute. So how are you feeling? Not too hot is the answer economists expect to hear from the latest snapshot of U.S. consumer confidence. The Conference Board's measure likely weakened this month as renewed tensions in the Middle East and disruptions in the Strait of Hormuz pushed gas prices higher and heightened uncertainty. Rising nowhere as quickly as gas prices have been housing prices, and today we have a snapshot of that. The S&P Cotality Case-Shiller Index of Home Prices will likely show a modest year-over-year increase of just over 1% in May, as housing remains one of the weakest areas of the U.S. economy. Today, the Fed Reserve Policy Setting Committee gathers in Washington for its two-day meeting. Ahead of the announcement tomorrow on interest rates, the market is less certain about what the Fed may do, and that is by design. Chairman Kevin Warsh has said he intends to share far less than his predecessor about what policymakers are thinking regarding interest rates. Andrew O'Day, Bloomberg Radio.
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3: 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I'm CJ Miller, and this is Hoosier Ag Today News.
4: Here in north central Tipton County, we probably have one of the better crops that I have seen in my career.
3: That's Austin Henderson, who farms near Sharpsville between Tipton and Kokomo. According to USDA's latest crop progress report, Indiana's corn and soybean crops are rated 63% good to excellent. But that was before Monday night's severe weather swept across central Indiana.
4: There was a little bit of wind damage Monday night. Nothing too severe that I've heard of, at least locally. It was time for rain, for sure. The yards were starting to get brown. We weren't dire straits by any means. I'm not trying to be dramatic, but it certainly was time for rain. And honestly, for our crop on our farm, it couldn't have been much better timing.
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6: From the Tri-County Weather Center, I'm Bill Banks on All News 1520 WKVI. 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This morning, sunny with a high near 80. Tonight, mostly clear with a low around 57. Looking ahead to Thursday, sunny with a high near 83. Thursday night brings partly cloudy skies with a low around 62. Currently, it's 59 and clear. I'm Bill Banks. 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
9: Network Indiana Sports, I'm Kurt Darling. Colts training camp begins today. General Manager Chris Ballard spoke to the media yesterday at Grand Park.
10: It's a great place, one, for training camp, for us to get our team ready, but two, for our fans. Expect to have, you know, our fans show up like they always do and, you know, give them an access that I think is really important to give.
9: He was also asked if he was looking for a contract extension, to which he replied he wouldn't accept one right now if offered. He says we need to win first. The Indiana Fever led from start to finish last night, beating the Seattle Storm 105-95. Kelsey Mitchell had 28 points and Caitlin Clark added 32 points. Mitchell speaking about their dynamic.
11: Kind of filling a gap for her. She's She's one of the best for a reason. And I think the best thing for me is trying to just be there for what she needs, what I need to cut, what I need to make sure I get off of it. Just kind of be ready and be steady.
9: That's four wins in a row now for Indiana. They head to Portland in 2 days. The NTT IndyCar Series has revealed the new car they'll be rolling out for the 2027 season. The Dallara IR28 is said to be a lighter and safer version of the current Dallara chassis. It ran some test laps for drivers and teams at IMS on Tuesday. We're now 23 days away from the start of the high school football season in Indiana. The season begins Friday, August 21st. This offseason was a realignment cycle, which means some schools have moved up or down a class. Major League Baseball.
12: Turned on a right. A rocket ride for Bladé. A line drive homer. His 18th of the year. The solo shot has the Reds on the board. It's 1-0 Cincinnati.
9: The Reds winning the back half of a doubleheader with Cleveland on Tuesday, 2-0. Elsewhere, the Cubs knocked off the Cardinals 10-2 in St. Louis. Network Indiana Sports, I'm Kurt Darling.
13: Pelosi, the U.S. and Saudi Arabia joined forces to strike Iran-backed sites in Iraq after the regime launched a surprise missile attack on American troops in the region.
14: Iran launched a surprise attack against U.S. forces in Jordan. The United States has not yet responded to that attack, but overnight, U.S. and Saudi planes conducted a series of airstrikes against Iran-backed Shia militias in Iraq, who were responsible for 30 drone attacks over the past 3 days.
13: It's Fox's Trey Yanks. The Anthony Fauci-Rand Paul rivalry ignites again today as the former NIH chief returns to Capitol Hill under subpoena.
15: Why does he want to be from the lab? Because he funded the lab.
16: Paul releasing Fauci's subpoenaed private journals in which he says Fauci admits the virus did not come from a wet market. Expect renewed questions about masking, school closures, and vaccines.
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19: What they refused and what they can still use. This is Network Indiana. I'm Ryan Hedrick. The Indiana Recount Commission voted not to question people about how they voted in a very close Republican primary in District 23.
20: Commissioners rejected the request from Republican Paula Copenhaver to question voters in her 3-vote loss to State Senator Spencer Deary. Secretary of State Diego Morales explains why he voted against the motion.
21: This is the right thing to do, you know, to make sure that we reject the motion to subpoena any voters, because I don't believe that's the right thing to do.
20: Morales says closed primaries would have prevented the situation and urges lawmakers to pass new rules next session. Jake McDaniel, Network Indiana.
19: The recount is not over, though. There's 300 ballots that are still up in the air. They'll be looked at on August 18th. Fort Wayne City Council voted to bring about 90 acres into the city, which means all of Sweetwater's campus is now officially inside the city limits. That move lets Sweetwater move ahead with a big warehouse expansion, about 170,000 square feet, expected to add 300 permanent jobs and 75 construction jobs. The project should bring in around $3.5 million in new property taxes over 5 years. The money will help pay for roughly $6 million in road upgrades around the campus to access US 31 changes. A tornado touched down in Grant County. Monday night, the National Weather Service checked the damage Tuesday and confirmed it was an EF0 tornado. It moved from the northeast side of the county to the southwest side of Marion. The tornado knocked down trees and damaged one business after the tornado weakened. Strong straight-line winds kept causing damage farther southeast. The Indiana Fever beat the Seattle Storm 105-95. Caitlin Clark, 32 points. This is Network Indiana.
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25: Parole violation sends one man to jail. I'm Rusty Nixon, Max 98.3 FM News. July 24th, Plymouth Police responded to the area of Water Street and Washington for reports of a man in the area with a nationwide parole warrant. Officers located Richard William Milton, 55, of Plymouth in the backyard of a residence, and a brief foot pursuit ensued. Milton was located on the embankment of the river and placed into custody. Milton was charged with resisting law enforcement and held for parole. Suspects are considered innocent until proven guilty in a court of law. Plymouth Utilities Superintendent Donnie Davidson told the Plymouth Board of Public Works and Safety his crew planned to replace a section of water main on Angel Street in Plymouth. Davidson said the replacement would run south from Ewing Street.
26: We've had multiple breaks on that line over the last 3 to 4 years. We probably had 4 to 5 breaks. And the main was actually installed a little bit too shallow, and it was cast iron. It's very brittle, and we just want to eliminate that problem. We're going to do that in-house.
25: Davidson said the crews would install the line and test it before connecting homes to the new line. He said he anticipated that homeowners would only be offline for 1 to 2 hours at most. The work was set to begin on Wednesday and take a week for the line installation. Plymouth Building Superintendent Dennis Manuel appeared before the Board of Public Works and Safety to request another $1,000 fine for the owners of the Red Rock Inn property, as another 90 days has passed without the demolition order on the property being completed. Plymouth City Attorney Jeff Huyen explained the holdup.
26: So there was a hearing on the owner's a complaint for immediate possession, which is an eviction, and that hearing was in June. The court gave the occupants 60 days to vacate. And if I am calculating right, that would be August 16th is their deadline.
25: Huyen said the demolition company is ready to act once the eviction of the current tenants is complete.
26: I did have a conversation last week with the demolition contractor. They are eager to get in there. They hope that if the eviction is done and it's vacant, that they could start at the beginning of September and be finished by the end of September.
25: I'm Rusty Nixon, Max 98.3 FM News. 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
27: From the Tri-County Weather Center, I'm Bill Banks on All News 1520 WKVI. 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This morning, sunny with a high near 80. Tonight, mostly clear with a low around 57. Looking ahead to Thursday, sunny with a high near 83. Thursday night brings partly cloudy skies with a low around 62. Currently, it's 59 and clear. I'm Bill Banks. 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
5: This is a Bloomberg Money Minute. So how are you feeling? Not too hot is the answer economists expect to hear from the latest snapshot of U.S. consumer confidence. The Conference Board's measure likely weakened this month as renewed tensions in the Middle East and disruptions in the Strait of Hormuz pushed gas prices higher and heightened uncertainty. Rising nowhere as quickly as gas prices have been housing prices, and today we have a snapshot of that. The S&P Cotality Case-Shiller Index of Home Prices will likely show a modest year-over-year increase of just over 1% in May, as housing remains one of the weakest areas of the U.S. economy. Today, the Fed Reserve Policy Setting Committee gathers in Washington for its two-day meeting. Ahead of the announcement tomorrow on interest rates, the market is less certain about what the Fed may do, and that is by design. Chairman Kevin Warsh has said he intends to share far less than his predecessor about what policymakers are thinking regarding interest rates. Andrew O'Day, Bloomberg Radio.
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8: This is Ty Higgins from the Ohio AgNet. 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
35: 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I'm CJ Miller, and this is Hoosier Ag Today News.
36: Here in north central Tipton County, we probably have one of the better crops that I have seen in my career.
35: That's Austin Henderson, who farms near Sharpsville between Tipton and Kokomo. According to USDA's latest crop progress report, Indiana's corn and soybean crops are rated 63% good to excellent. But that was before Monday night's severe weather swept across central Indiana.
36: There was a little bit of wind damage Monday night. Nothing too severe that I I've heard of, at least locally. It was time for rain, for sure. The yards were starting to get brown. We weren't in dire straits by any means. I'm not trying to be dramatic, but it certainly was time for rain. And honestly, for our crop on our farm, it couldn't have been much better timing.
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27: From the Tri-County Weather Center, I'm Bill Banks on All News 1520 WKVI. 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This morning, sunny with a high near 80. Tonight, mostly clear with a low around 57. Looking ahead to Thursday, sunny with a high near 83. Thursday night brings partly cloudy skies with a low around 62. Currently, it's 59 and clear. I'm Bill Banks. 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

0: Cherry, Preston on Capitol Hill this morning. Dr. Anthony Fauci facing a Senate hearing over the COVID pandemic, how it started and how the response was handled. The committee chaired by Senator Rand Paul, a longtime critic of Dr. Fauci, who has accused him of lying to Congress. Fauci has been preemptively pardoned by former President Joe Biden. In the Middle East, new attacks after a pause in fighting that lasted for a few days.
1: U.S. Central Command says Iran fired multiple ballistic missiles, but says all Iranian missiles were successfully intercepted. Axios reports the target was a U.S. base in Jordan. The question now, how will the U.S. respond? In a separate escalation, U.S. and Saudi jets targeted sites in eastern Iraq, linked to Iranian-backed groups believed responsible for attacking Saudi oil facilities.
0: ABC's Sophie Flay. Hundreds of thousands of people forced to evacuate from their homes in Japan amid aftershocks from the earthquake that killed at least 13 people. This is ABC News. Big-time backlash against a plan to sell a stake in the commercial rights to the FIFA World Cup and other tournaments run by the body. FIFA's president, Gianni Infantino, surprising European football's governing body by announcing the plan, which would be funded by Jared Kushner's brother. The UEFA says flatly that FIFA is not for sale. New neighbors can always be a source of stress, but especially when they've got four legs.
2: Neighbors in West Hollywood are frustrated over a pack of coyotes now calling an unfinished condo site home. Resident Patty Fallon says after squatters were forced out, coyotes moved in.
3: They've been here for about 3-4 months. They hang out on a balcony. I'm a little jealous. They have a balcony. They have rent control, you know. And they howl every night from 10 to 11.
2: Other neighbors say they're also concerned about the safety of pets and children. The city says it's aware of the coyotes and its policy is to prioritize a non-lethal management technique. Michelle Franzen, ABC News.
0: I'm Sherry Preston, ABC News.
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8: What they refused in what they can still use. This is Network Indiana. I'm Ryan Hedrick. The Indiana Recount Commission voted not to question people about how they voted in a very close Republican primary in District 23.
9: Commissioners rejected the request from Republican Paula Copenhaver to question voters in her 3-vote loss to State Senator Spencer Deary. Secretary of State Diego Morales explains why he voted against the motion.
10: This is the right thing to do, you know, to make sure that we reject the motion to subpoena any voters because I don't believe that's the right thing to do.
9: Morales says closed primaries would have prevented the situation and urges lawmakers to pass new rules next session. Jake McDaniel, Network Indiana.
8: The recount is not over, though. There's 300 ballots that are still up in the air. They'll be looked at on August 18th. Fort Wayne City Council voted to bring about 90 acres into the city, which means all of Sweetwater's campus is now officially inside the city limits. That move lets Sweetwater move ahead with a big warehouse expansion, about 170,000 square feet, expected to add 300 permanent jobs and 75 construction jobs. The project should bring in around $3.5 million in new property taxes over 5 years. The money will help pay for roughly $6 million in road upgrades around the campus to access U.S. 31 changes. A tornado touched down in Grant County Monday night. The National Weather Service checked the damage Tuesday and confirmed it was an EF0 tornado. It moved from the northeast side of the county to the southwest side of Marion. The tornado knocked down trees and damaged one business after the tornado weakened. Strong straight-line winds kept causing damage farther southeast. The Indiana Fever beat the Seattle Storm 105-95. Caitlin Clark 32 points. 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
16: The Pulaski County Drug Treatment Court and Veterans Treatment Court are both celebrating upcoming graduation ceremonies recognizing participants who have successfully completed their programs. I'm Becca Shepherd from the WKVI Information Center. The first ceremony will celebrate the first ever graduate of the Pulaski County Drug Treatment Court. That graduation will take place tomorrow, Thursday, July 30th at 3 p.m. Eastern Time in the Pulaski County Superior Courtroom at the Justice Center, which is located at 110 East Meridian Street in Winnemac. Light refreshments will be served following the ceremony. Court officials say the event recognizes the participants' successful completion of the program and their commitment to long-term recovery, while also honoring the treatment providers, court team, community partners, and supporters who helped make the milestone possible. Reservations are requested but not required, and a Zoom link is available upon request. Additionally, the Pulaski County Veterans Treatment Court will be holding a graduation ceremony Friday, August 14th. That ceremony will begin at 10:30 a.m. Eastern Time and will also be held in the Pulaski County Superior Courtroom at the Justice Center following Veterans Treatment Court, which is scheduled to begin at 10 a.m. Eastern Time. An informal reception with light refreshments will follow at the Recovery Cafe, which is located at 123 Pearl Street in Winnemac. Reservations for the Veterans Treatment Court graduation are also requested but not required, and a Zoom link is available upon request for those unable to attend in person. The public's invited to attend both of these ceremonies. The Porter County Soil and Water Conservation District has announced a Soil to Supper event in LaPorte County that is open to the community. This event will take place September 2nd at the Penny Purdue Agricultural Center in Wanata. The Agricultural Center is located at 11402 South County Line Road, and the event is scheduled to take place from 5 to 7 p.m. Central Time. This event will feature a country picnic supper and will offer the community an opportunity to learn more about the conservation practices that farmers use to help improve soil health. The event will feature speaker Carrie Nielsen from the United States Department of Agriculture's Natural Resources Conservation Service. Those wishing to attend should RSVP by August 26th to portersoilwater@gmail.com or by phone at 219-462-7515, extension 3. Both that email address and phone number can also be found online at WKVI.com. The Indiana Department of Transportation has announced that U.S. Highway 35 is now reopened in LaPorte County. The stretch of highway between State Road 39 and U.S. 20 in LaPorte County have been closed for a small structure replacement. The announcement, which was made Tuesday morning, stated that paving operations along this stretch will begin on or after July 31st, with flaggers to direct traffic in the area where the work is occurring. You can find photos of the small structure replacement project online at WKVI.com. I'm Becca Shepherd from the WKVI Information Center. 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
17: From the Tri-County Weather Center, I'm Bill Banks on All News 1520 WKVI. 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This morning, sunny with a high near 80. Tonight, mostly clear with a low around 57. Looking ahead to Thursday, sunny with a high near 83. Thursday night brings partly cloudy skies with a low around 62. Currently, it's 59 and clear. I'm Bill Banks. 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
21: This is a Bloomberg Money Minute. So how are you feeling? Not too hot is the answer economists expect to hear from the latest snapshot of U.S. consumer confidence. The Conference Board's measure likely weakened this month as renewed tensions in the Middle East and disruptions in the Strait of Hormuz pushed gas prices higher and heightened uncertainty. Rising nowhere as quickly as gas prices have been housing prices, and today we have a snapshot of that. The S&P Cotality Case-Shiller Index of Home Prices will likely show a modest year-over-year increase of just over 1% in May, as housing remains one of the weakest areas of the U.S. economy. Today, the Fed Reserve Policy Setting Committee gathers in Washington for its two-day meeting. Ahead of the announcement tomorrow on interest rates, the market is less certain about what the Fed may do, and that is by design. Chairman Kevin Warsh has said he intends to share far less than his predecessor about what policymakers are thinking regarding interest rates. Andrew O'Day, Bloomberg Radio.
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25: A corn and soybean update from Central Indiana. I'm CJ Miller, and this is Hoosier Ag Today News.
26: Here in north central Tipton County, we probably have one of the better crops that I have seen in my career.
25: That's Austin Henderson, who farms near Sharpsville between Tipton and Kokomo. According to USDA's latest crop progress report, Indiana's corn and soybean crops are rated 63% good to excellent. But that was before Monday night's severe weather swept across central Indiana.
26: There was a little bit of wind damage Monday night. Nothing too severe that I I've heard of, at least locally. It was tired for rain, for sure. The yards were starting to get brown. We weren't dire straits by any means. I'm not trying to be dramatic, but it certainly was time for rain. And honestly, for our crop on our farm, it couldn't have been much better timing.
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17: From the Tri-County Weather Center, I'm Bill Banks on All News 1520 WKVI. 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This morning, sunny with a high near 80. Tonight, mostly clear with a low around 57. Looking ahead to Thursday, sunny with a high near 83. Thursday night brings partly cloudy skies with a low around 62. Currently, it's 59 and clear. I'm Bill Banks. 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
0: AP News, I'm Marcela Sanchez. Dr. Anthony Fauci is facing questions from Senate Republicans about the origins of the COVID-19 pandemic. Senator Rand Paul of Kentucky subpoenaed Fauci to appear before a Senate committee. It's part of his years-long accusations that the now-retired infectious disease expert lied about the COVID-19 pandemic. Fauci has called this preposterous. The deadline has passed for the Trump administration to ask the Supreme Court to reconsider its ruling on birthright citizenship. The AP's Donna Warder has more.
2: The Trump administration had until Tuesday to ask the U.S. Supreme Court to reconsider its June decision, which struck down President Donald Trump's executive order to deny automatic citizenship to children born in the U.S., whose parents are in the country temporarily or illegally. Trump had promised to push for a rehearing shortly after the high court handed him his loss. The White House has not responded to messages seeking comment. Donna Warder, Washington.
0: Both Israeli Prime Minister Benjamin Netanyahu and Ukrainian President Volodymyr Zelensky praised their separate closed-door meetings with President Trump yesterday. Netanyahu used the meeting as a chance to smooth out strains in their relationship with White House Press Secretary Karoline Leavitt, describing it as a positive and productive meeting. Zelensky discussed ways for Ukraine to produce its own powerful weapons and other ideas that could help in its ongoing war against Russia. The leaders also attended the late Senator Lindsey Graham's funeral in Washington. Wall Street is mixed before the opening bell, and oil prices jumped more than 4% after Jordan and the U.S. knocked down another Iranian missile barrage launched against American forces in the Middle East. The Federal Reserve is expected to keep its key interest rate unchanged when it meets today. More stories at APNews.com. This is AP News.
3: AP Sports, I'm Mike Hempen. Notre Dame and Ohio State have reached lucrative jersey patch sponsorship deals totaling around $30 million. Ohio State has announced a multi-year deal with JPMorgan Chase. Terms were not released, but many outlets report it to be worth $17 million annually. Notre Dame has announced a deal with SoFi Technologies. Multiple reports say it's worth $18 to $20 million a year. Denzel Ward has agreed to a two-year contract extension with the Cleveland Browns, as we hear from correspondent Dave Ferry.
4: The AP says the Browns have given Ward a two-year extension that makes him the NFL's highest-paid defensive back. The report says the deal is worth $62.2 million, with $52.3 million guaranteed.
3: A source says Draymond Green has agreed to a one-year, $27 million contract to remain with the Golden State Warriors. I'm Mike Hempen, AP Sports.
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11: What they refused and what they can still use. This is Network Indiana. I'm Ryan Hedrick. The Indiana Recount Commission voted not to question people about how they voted in a very close Republican primary in District 23.
12: Commissioners rejected the request from Republican Paula Copenhaver to question voters in her three-vote loss to State Senator Spencer Deary. Secretary of State Diego Morales explains why he voted against the motion.
13: This is the right thing to do, you know, to make sure that we reject the motion to subpoena any voters, because I don't believe that's the right thing to do.
12: Morales says closed primaries would have prevented the situation and urges lawmakers to pass new rules next session. Jake McDaniel, Network Indiana.
11: The recount is not over, though. There's 300 ballots that are still up in the air. They'll be looked at on August 18th. Fort Wayne City Council voted to bring about 90 acres into the city, which means all of Sweetwater's campus is now officially inside the city limits. That move lets Sweetwater move ahead with a big warehouse expansion, about 170,000 square feet, expected to add 300 permanent jobs and 75 construction jobs. The project should bring in around $3.5 million in new property taxes over 5 years. The money will help pay for roughly $6 million in road upgrades around the campus to access U.S. 31 changes. A tornado touched down in Grant County Monday night. The National Weather Service checked the damage Tuesday and confirmed it was an EF0 tornado. It moved from the northeast side of the county to the southwest side of Marion. The tornado knocked down trees and damaged one business after the tornado weakened. Strong straight-line winds kept causing damage farther southeast. The Indiana Fever beat the Seattle Storm 105-95. Caitlin Clark, 32 points. This is Network Indiana.
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26: ABC News, I'm Sherry Preston. Over and over again in a Senate hearing on COVID, Dr. Anthony Fauci saying,
31: under the advice of my attorneys, I will invoke my right under the Fifth Amendment of the Constitution to refrain from answering your questions.
26: Senate Homeland Security Committee Chair Rand Paul demanding answers about how COVID started and how it was handled. Toward the end of Senator Paul's questioning, one of Fauci's lawyers began talking, Paul responding,
32: I said, sit quietly, you are not recognized. Another word and you're gone.
26: Well, the lawyer kept going.
32: Security, please remove him from the room.
26: Many of the Senator Paul's questions centered on diaries that Fauci kept that were discovered on federal servers. Fresh attacks in the Middle East, Jordan shooting down missiles it says were launched by Iran. Trump administration ending subsidies for Medicare Part D, which covers prescription drugs. Some estimates say that could push premiums up to $20 a month. This is ABC News. Lindsay Clancy's husband is returning to the stand in Plymouth, Massachusetts. Clancy is on trial for killing the couple's three young children. She says she did it in the midst of postpartum depression. eBay has agreed to pay nearly $56 million to a Massachusetts couple after eBay workers harassed them by sending them things like live roaches and, yes, this is true, a bloody pig mask.
33: The Steiners run an online newsletter that was often critical of eBay. Back in 2020, seven eBay employees were charged with harassment, including an alleged plan to hide a GPS tracker on the Steiners' car. Most of the defendants pleaded guilty. Some were sentenced to prison. eBay condemned the harassment and apologized, saying it was wrong, reprehensible, and should never have happened.
26: That's ABC's Hannah Patah. For the second time in the last few months, Ford is boosting its profit outlook for the full year. The company says demand for vehicles, especially its pickup trucks, is still strong. I'm Sherry Preston, ABC News.
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2: What they found is police were searching the grounds. So this is Network Indiana. I'm Ryan Hedrick. A weeks-long search for a missing Johnson County man ended after his truck was found in Owen County last night. Family members say Tyler Wagaman's black F Ford 150 was discovered. A body inside the truck is believed to be his. Greenwood police say Wagaman disappeared June 14th and his cell phone last connected in Gosport June 17th. Johnson County's coroner's office is preparing for a leadership change. Johnette Cruz explains.
3: Johnson County coroner Mike Pruitt will step down next Wednesday, several months earlier than the date outlined in his plea agreement, after he faced criminal charges accusing him of giving alcohol and cannabis gummies to two teenage girls over more than a year ago. Pruitt says he moved up his resignation to help complete next year's budget and prepare the office for a smooth transition. As part of his plea agreement, Pruitt has required to complete counseling and follow other court-ordered conditions. Chief Deputy Coroner Amanda Swartz will lead the office until county leaders select a permanent replacement. Johnette Cruz, 93 WYBC Mobile News.
2: Shots fired in downtown South Bend last night and somebody hit. The shooting happened shortly after 10 near Colfax Avenue and Martin Luther King Boulevard. The person taken to the hospital. Police are looking for the person who shot that person. Oakland City University says a delayed payroll payment is finally being issued Friday, nearly 3 months after people who worked there were supposed to get it. University president said the May 8th payroll will be paid by check after the school continues working to set up its account with ADP. More than 100 former employees are still waiting on three additional missed paychecks. Dempsey, the president, said the remaining payments will be issued once funding is available and the ADP count is ready. If you drive up to the gas pump this morning, you'll likely see prices around $3.47, says AAA. This is Network Indiana.
4: 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Thankfully, Indiana's own Senator Todd Young is leading the fight to ban this sleazy behavior. 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Contact Senator Todd Young. Thank him for doing the right thing and let him know you stand proudly with him in his fight to pass the Stop Insider Trading Act. 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
5: From the Tri-County Weather Center, I'm Bill Banks on All News 1520 WKVI. 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Today, sunny with a high near 80. Tonight, mostly clear with a low around 57. Looking ahead to Thursday, sunny with a high near 83. Thursday night brings partly cloudy skies and a low around 62. Currently, it's 63 and mainly clear. I'm Bill Banks. 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

0: 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Crude oil prices have extended their losses to touch a week low as a recent pause in U.S. airstrikes against Iran fuels diplomatic optimism and unwinds the geopolitical risk premium surrounding the critical Strait of Hormuz supply corridor. Crude is down $1.56 at $81.05 a barrel. The average price for Indiana unleaded gas is $3.47, 62 cents lower than the national average. Your current corn bids from Indiana ethanol plants, $4.90 in Portland, $4.69 in Marion, in Clymers, Alexandria, and North Manchester, $4.72, and Union City, $4.92. Louis Dreyfus in Claypool is paying $12.47 for beans delivered by August 31st. I'm Greg Allen, Hoosier Ag Today, 20 years serving Indiana farmers.
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1: Okay.
2: And then with being a nurse, emergency room, intensive care unit, and then also I work as a behavioral health nurse. Very familiar with cardiology, any cardiology issues. 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Same thing as the behavioral health as well.
1: For information on how to schedule a time with Donnie, call the North Judson Family Practice at 574-896-4325. 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
3: A boy born in Joplin, Missouri was fascinated by anything with wheels and a motor. The odds of him going on to fascinate millions with his talent, 1 in 260,000. The odds of this born racer having 157 career top 10 finishes in NASCAR, 1 in 125 billion. The odds of him winning both the Daytona 500 and the Brickyard 400 in the same year, 1 in 195 million. The odds of a child being diagnosed with autism, 1 in 68. 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
0: 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I'm CJ Miller, and this is Hoosier Ag Today News.
7: Here in north central Tipton County, we probably have one of the better crops that I have seen in my career.
0: That's Austin Henderson, who farms near Sharpsville between Tipton and Kokomo. According to USDA's latest crop progress report, Indiana's corn and soybean crops are rated 63% good to excellent. But that was before Monday night's severe weather swept across central Indiana.
7: There was a little bit of wind damage Monday night. Nothing too severe that I've heard of, at least locally. It was time for rain, for sure. The yards were starting to get brown. We were in dire straits by any means. I'm not trying to be dramatic, but it certainly was time for rain. And honestly, for our crop on our farm, it couldn't have been much better timing.
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1: From the Tri-County Weather Center, I'm Bill Banks on All News 1520 WKVI. 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Today, sunny with a high near 80. Tonight, mostly clear with a low around 57. Looking ahead to Thursday, sunny with a high near 83. Thursday night brings partly cloudy skies and a low around 62. Currently, it's 63 and mainly clear. I'm Bill Banks. 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
7: Network Indiana Sports, I'm Kurt Darling. Indianapolis Colts training camp begins today at Grand Park in Westfield. General Manager Chris Ballard on quarterback Daniel Jones.
8: Daniel Jones cleared. He's good to go. He's worked his butt off. You know, since the day of the injury, when it happened, of course, a mourning period for a day or two. But then, all right, what do I need to do to get back? And so he went to work. But he's cleared to go.
7: He was also asked if he was looking for a contract extension, to which he replied he wouldn't accept one if offered right now. He says we need to win first. Aaliyah Boston left last night's game early with an injured knee for the Indiana Fever. Despite that, they beat the Seattle Storm 105-95 on the road. Head coach Stephanie White on the situation.
9: I think our communication in huddles before we get in there as coaches has been really, really good. Holding each other down and lifting each other up and talking about being there for AB, and everybody has to do just a little bit more, and I think our team did that.
7: Caitlin Clark led the way with 32 points, and Kelsey Mitchell added 28. The NTT IndyCar Series has revealed the new car that they'll be rolling out for 2027. The Dallara IR28 is said to be a lighter and safer version of the current Dallara chassis. It ran some test laps for drivers and teams at IMS on Tuesday. We're now 23 days away from the start of the high school football season in Indiana. The season begins Friday, October 21st. This offseason was a realignment cycle, which means some schools have moved up or down a class. Major League Baseball.
10: Line drive, right field. Fair ball, base hit. And that's going to score two. Bush in, Bregman in, Horner comes through.
7: An explosive second inning helped the Cubs over the Cardinals 10-2 in St. Louis last night. Meanwhile, the Reds beat the Guardians 2-0. The Yankees beat the White Sox again 3-2. Network Indiana Sports, I'm Kurt Darling.
11: Fox News, I'm CJ Papa. The only witness in front of the Senate Homeland Security Committee this morning is former COVID czar Dr. Anthony Fauci.
12: He's going to be asked questions about his diaries, the start of the pandemic, what started it, did it come from the lab, did it come from a bat? And also, if you look at some of these diary entries, whether or not he was more focused on trying to get attention for himself compared to trying to address the pandemic, that's something that the Republican senators will certainly focus on.
11: Fox's Chad Pergram, the fragile pause is over. CENTCOM says
13: Islamic Revolutionary Guard Corps forces launched multiple ballistic missiles from Iran in an attempted surprise attack on U.S. forces based in the Middle East. All Iranian missiles were successfully intercepted.
11: Fox's Trey Yanks in Tel Aviv. 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
16: What they found is police were searching the grounds. This is Network Indiana. I'm Ryan Hedrick. A weeks-long search for a missing Johnson County man ended after his truck was found in Owen County last night. Family members say Tyler Wagaman's black F Ford 150 was discovered. A body inside the truck is believed to be his. Greenwood police say Wagaman disappeared June 14th and his cell phone last connected in Gosport June 17th. Johnson County's coroner's office is preparing for a leadership change. Johnette Cruz explains.
17: Johnson County coroner Mike Pruitt will step down next Wednesday, several months earlier than the date outlined in his plea agreement, after he faced criminal charges accusing him of giving alcohol and cannabis gummies to two teenage girls over more than a year ago. Pruitt says he moved up his resignation to help complete next year's budget and prepare the office for a smooth transition. As part of his plea agreement, Pruitt has required to complete counseling and follow other court-ordered conditions. Chief Deputy Coroner Amanda Swartz will lead the office until county leaders select a permanent replacement. Johnette Cruz, 93 WYBC Mobile News.
16: Shots fired in downtown South Bend last night and somebody hit. The shooting happened shortly after 10 near Colfax Avenue and Martin Luther King Boulevard. The person taken to the hospital. Police are looking for the person who shot that person. Oakland City University says a delayed payroll payment is finally being issued Friday, nearly 3 months after people who worked there were supposed to get it. University president said the May 8th payroll will be paid by check after the school continues working to set up its account with ADP. More than 100 former employees are still waiting on three additional missed paychecks. Dempsey, the president, said the remaining payments will be issued once funding is available and the ADP count is ready. If you drive up to the gas pump this morning, you'll likely see prices around $3.47, says AAA. This is Network Indiana.
18: DC politicians are ripping you off, using insider information to bank millions trading stocks, lining their own pockets while Hoosiers struggle. It's out of hand. It's wrong. It should be illegal. Thankfully, Indiana's own Senator Todd Young is leading the fight to ban this sleazy behavior. Todd Young's plan? A total ban on all congressional stock trading forever. A graduate of the Naval Academy and a Marine Corps veteran, Todd Young knows it's the right thing to do. That's why Todd Young never traded a single stock while in Congress. Contact Senator Todd Young. Thank him for doing the right thing and let him know you stand proudly with him in his fight to pass the Stop Insider Trading Act. Go to young.senate.gov today. That's young.senate.gov. And thank Senator Todd Young. 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
19: State police had a preliminary report on a Monday crash involving a county sheriff's deputy. I'm Rusty Nixon, Max 98.3 FM News. While the Indiana State Police continue investigating after a Marshall County Sheriff's Office vehicle was struck while working a crash along U.S. 31 Monday morning, preliminary investigation by Trooper Andrew Barker indicates that at 7:30 a.m., Marshall County Deputy Matthew Brown was working a crash at U.S. 31 near 13th Road. Brown's vehicle was parked near the inside shoulder with the emergency lights activated, while he worked on a separate crash involving a vehicle that was in the center median along northbound U.S. 31. A gold Chevrolet van driven by Carlos Alexis Flores Hernandez, 30, of Peru, lost control as it traveled northbound and sideswiped the left side of Brown's vehicle. Brown was inside his vehicle when it was struck. He was transported to an area hospital to be evaluated and released. Flores Hernandez was found not to have a driver's license and was arrested by assisting Marshall County deputies. At the time of the crash, the area was experiencing lake effect snow that made roads slick, requiring reduced speeds. Average gasoline prices in Indiana have fallen 12.6 cents a gallon in the last week averaging $2.67 a gallon today. That's according to Gas Buddy's survey of 3,271 stations in Indiana. Prices in Indiana are 20.8 cents a gallon lower than a month ago and stand 23.3 cents a gallon lower than a year ago. National average price of diesel has increased 6.2 cents compared to a week ago and stands at 3.686 a gallon. Lowest reported prices around Marshall County, 264 in Argus, 299 in Bourbon. Bremen reporting 259 as the lowest price. Culver at 284, Plymouth at 249, and La Paz at 259. According to Gas Buddy's price reports, cheapest station in the state was priced at 224 a gallon yesterday, and the most expensive at 339 a gallon, a difference of $1.15 a gallon. National average price of gasoline has risen 1.2 cents a gallon in the last week, averaging $2.88 a gallon today. Gas Buddy is North America's trusted fuel savings platform, helping consumers fuel up for less for over 25 years at GasBuddy.com. An investigation into Indiana's rental market reveals a statewide collapse of housing safety. Jeanette Cruz has more.
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1: From the Tri-County Weather Center, I'm Bill Banks on All News 1520 WKVI. 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Today, sunny with a high near 80. Tonight, mostly clear with a low around 57. Looking ahead to Thursday, sunny with a high near 83. Thursday night brings partly cloudy skies and a low around 62. Currently, it's 63 and mainly clear. I'm Bill Banks. 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
22: This is a Bloomberg Money Minute. So how are you feeling? Not too hot is the answer economists expect to hear from the latest snapshot of U.S. consumer confidence. The Conference Board's measure likely weakened this month as renewed tensions in the Middle East and disruptions in the Strait of Hormuz pushed gas prices higher and heightened uncertainty. Rising nowhere as quickly as gas prices have been housing prices, and today we have a snapshot of that. The S&P Cotality Case-Shiller Index of Home Prices will likely show a modest year-over-year increase of just over 1% in May, as housing remains one of the weakest areas of the U.S. economy. Today, the Fed Reserve Policy Setting Committee gathers in Washington for its two-day meeting. Ahead of the announcement tomorrow on interest rates, the market is less certain about what the Fed may do, and that is by design. Chairman Kevin Warsh has said he intends to share far less than his predecessor about what policymakers are thinking regarding interest rates. Andrew O'Day, Bloomberg Radio.
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27: 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I'm CJ Miller, and this is Hoosier Ag Today News.
28: Here in north central Tipton County, we probably have one of the better crops that I have seen in my career.
27: That's Austin Henderson, who farms near Sharpsville between Tipton and Kokomo. According to USDA's latest crop progress report, Indiana's corn and soybean crops are rated 63% good to excellent. But that was before Monday night's severe weather swept across central Indiana.
28: There was a little bit of wind damage Monday night. Nothing too severe that I've heard of, at least locally. It was time for rain, for sure. The yards were starting to get brown. We weren't dire straits by any means. I'm not trying to be dramatic, but it certainly was time for rain. And honestly, for our crop on our farm, it couldn't have been much better timing.
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1: From the Tri-County Weather Center, I'm Bill Banks on All News 1520 WKVI. 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Today, sunny with a high near 80. Tonight, mostly clear with a low around 57. Looking ahead to Thursday, sunny with a high near 83. Thursday night brings partly cloudy skies and a low around 62. Currently, it's 63 and mainly clear. I'm Bill Banks. 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
30: ABC News, I'm Sherry Preston. Over and over again in a Senate hearing on COVID, Dr. Anthony Fauci saying,
31: under the advice of my attorneys, I will invoke my right under the Fifth Amendment of the Constitution to refrain from answering your questions.
30: Senate Homeland Security Committee Chair Rand Paul demanding answers about how COVID started and how it was handled. Toward the end of Senator Paul's questioning, one of Fauci's lawyers began talking. Paul responding,
3: I said, sit quietly, you are not recognized. Another word and you're gone.
30: Well, the lawyer kept going.
3: Security, please remove him from the room.
30: Many of the Senator Paul's questions centered on diaries that Fauci kept that were discovered on federal servers. Fresh attacks in the Middle East, Jordan shooting down missiles it says were launched by Iran. Trump administration ending subsidies for Medicare Part D, which covers prescription drugs. Some estimates say that could push premiums up to $20 a month. This is ABC News. Lindsay Clancy's husband is returning to the stand in Plymouth, Massachusetts. Clancy is on trial for killing the couple's three young children. She says she did it in the midst of postpartum depression. eBay has agreed to pay nearly $56 million to a Massachusetts couple after eBay workers harassed them by sending them things like live roaches and, yes, this is true, a bloody pig mask.
7: The Steiners run an online newsletter that was often critical of eBay. Back in 2020, seven eBay employees were charged with harassment, including an alleged plan to hide a GPS tracker on the Steiners' car. Most of the defendants pleaded guilty. Some were sentenced to prison. eBay condemned the harassment and apologized, saying it was wrong, reprehensible, and should never have happened.
30: That's ABC's Hannah Patah. For the second time in the last few months, Ford is boosting its profit outlook for the full year. The company says demand for vehicles, especially its pickup trucks, is still strong. I'm Sherry Preston, ABC News.
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15: What they found is police were searching the grounds. This is Network Indiana. I'm Ryan Hedrick. Weeks-long search for a missing Johnson County man ended after his truck was found in Owen County last night. Family members say Tyler Wagaman's black F Ford 150 was discovered. A body inside the truck is believed to be his. Greenwood police say Wagaman disappeared June 14th and his cell phone last connected in Gosport June 17th. Johnson County's coroner's office is preparing for a leadership change. Johnette Cruz explains.
16: Johnson County coroner Mike Pruitt will step down next Wednesday, several months earlier than the date outlined in his plea agreement, after he faced criminal charges accusing him of giving alcohol and cannabis gummies to two teenage girls over more than a year ago. Pruitt says he moved up his resignation to help complete next year's budget and prepare the office for a smooth transition. As part of his plea agreement, Pruitt has required to complete counseling and follow other court-ordered conditions. Chief Deputy Coroner Amanda Swartz will lead the office until county leaders select a permanent replacement. Johnette Cruz, 93 WYBC Mobile News.
15: Shots fired in downtown South Bend last night and somebody hit. The shooting happened shortly after 10 near Colfax Avenue and Martin Luther King Boulevard. The person taken to the hospital. Police are looking for the person who shot that person. Oakland City University says a delayed payroll payment is finally being issued Friday, nearly 3 months after people who worked there were supposed to get it. University president said the May 8th payroll will be paid by check after the school continues working to set up its account with ADP. More than 100 former employees are still waiting on three additional missed paychecks. Dempsey, the president, said the remaining payments will be issued once funding is available and the ADP count is ready. If you drive up to the gas pump this morning, you'll likely see prices around $3.47, says AAA. This is Network Indiana.
17: 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Thankfully, Indiana's own Senator Todd Young is leading the fight to ban this sleazy behavior. 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Contact Senator Todd Young. Thank him for doing the right thing. 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
1: 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Today, sunny with a high near 80. Tonight, mostly clear with a low around 57. Looking ahead to Thursday, sunny with a high near 83. Thursday night brings partly cloudy skies and a low around 62. Currently, it's 63 and mainly clear. I'm Bill Banks. 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
8: 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Crude is down $1.56 at $81.05 a barrel. 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Your current corn bids from Indiana ethanol plants, $4.90 in Portland, $4.69 in Marion, in Clymers, Alexandria, and North Manchester, $4.72, and Union City, $4.92. 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I'm Greg Allen, Hoosier Ag Today, 20 years serving Indiana farmers.
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7: Here in north central Tipton County, we probably have one of the better crops that I have seen in my career.
6: That's Austin Henderson, who farms near Sharpsville between Tipton and Kokomo. According to USDA's latest crop progress report, Indiana's corn and soybean crops are rated 63% good to excellent. But that was before Monday night's severe weather swept across central Indiana.
7: There was a little bit of wind damage Monday night. Nothing too severe that I've heard of, at least locally. It was time for rain, for sure. The yards were starting to get brown. We weren't dire straits by any means. I'm not trying to be dramatic, but it certainly was time for rain. And honestly, for our crop on our farm, it couldn't have been much better timing.
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1: From the Tri-County Weather Center, I'm Bill Banks on All News 1520 WKVI. 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Today, sunny with a high near 80. Tonight, mostly clear with a low around 57. Looking ahead to Thursday, sunny with a high near 83. Thursday night brings partly cloudy skies and a low around 62. Currently, it's 63 and mainly clear. I'm Bill Banks. 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
23: AP News, I'm Marcela Sanchez. Dr. Anthony Fauci invoked the Fifth Amendment and declined to answer questions from senators in a Republican-led committee hearing about his handling of the COVID-19 pandemic. During the hearing, Chairman Rand Paul asked Fauci whether he regretted backing research in China that may have played a role in how the COVID-19 pandemic started.
24: Can you explain to the committee why you chose to fund this dangerous research in China?
25: On the advice of counsel, I respectfully declined to answer based upon my rights under the Fifth Amendment of the Constitution.
23: With Fauci pleading the Fifth, Paul is free to go through his account of the record, asking detailed questions he knows the witness will not answer. Jordan says its military intercepted 5 Iranian missiles earlier today. The AP's Karen Shamas has more.
27: The interceptions come hours after the U.S. military said it had knocked down an Iranian missile barrage launched against American forces in the Middle East, shattering a brief pause in fighting. The U.S. military also confirmed it worked with Saudi Arabia's forces to strike sites in Iraq, where it says it targeted Iranian-backed militias. The Iranian strikes come a day after an Iranian government spokesperson said recent U.S. strikes destroyed critical infrastructure in Iran, including an airport tower and several bridges and tunnels. I'm Karen Shamas.
23: Irish singer-songwriter Glenn Hansard has died in a motorcycle crash on the outskirts of Dublin. He was 56 years old. Hansard had won an Academy Award for the 2007 film Once. Oil prices are back to jumping today while the U.S. stock market is holding relatively steady. The Federal Reserve today is expected to keep its benchmark interest rate unchanged. More stories at apnews.com. This is AP News. The U.S. is banning foreign-made robots. The AP's Donna Warder has more.
8: The U.S. Federal Communications Commission is banning new foreign-made humanoid robots, robot dogs, and power inverters, saying they pose cybersecurity and national security risks. China dominates the global market for humanoid robots with a roughly 85% market share. Power inverters are used to convert direct current electricity to alternating current and are used in renewable energy systems, data centers, and household appliances, and the ban could have sweeping ramifications. China criticized the move, its foreign ministry saying protectionism does not make the U.S. more competitive, and it will only hurt the interests of U.S. companies and consumers. Donna Warder, Washington.
23: 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I'm Marcela Sanchez, AP News.
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15: What they found as police were searching the grounds. This is Network Indiana. I'm Ryan Hedrick. A weeks-long search for a missing Johnson County man ended after his truck was found in Owen County last night. Family members say Tyler Wagaman's black F Ford 150 was discovered. A body inside the truck is believed to be his. Greenwood police say Wagaman disappeared June 14th and his cell phone last connected in Gosport June 17th. Johnson County's coroner's office is preparing for a leadership change. Johnette Cruz explained.
16: Johnson County coroner Mike Pruitt will step down next Wednesday, several months earlier than the date outlined in his plea agreement, after he faced criminal charges accusing him of giving alcohol and cannabis gummies to 2 teenage girls over more than a year ago. Pruitt says he moved up his resignation to help complete next year's budget and prepare the office for a smooth transition. As part of his plea agreement, Pruitt has required to complete counseling and follow other court-ordered conditions. Chief Deputy Coroner Amanda Swartz will lead the office until county leaders select a permanent replacement. Johnette Cruz, 93 WYBC Mobile News.
15: Shots fired in downtown South Bend last night and somebody hit. The shooting happened shortly after 10 near Colfax Avenue and Martin Luther King Boulevard. The person taken to the hospital. Police are looking for the person who shot that person. Oakland City University says a delayed payroll payment is finally being issued Friday, nearly 3 months after people who worked there were supposed to get it. University president said the May 8th payroll will be paid by check after the school continues working to set up its account with ADP. More than 100 former employees are still waiting on 3 additional missed paychecks. Dempsey, the president, said the remaining payments will be issued once funding is available and the ADP count is ready. If you drive up to the gas pump this morning, you'll likely see prices around $3.47, says AAA. This is Network Indiana.
17: DC politicians are ripping you off, using insider information to bank millions trading stocks, lining their own pockets while Hoosiers struggle. It's out of hand. It's wrong. It should be illegal. Thankfully, Indiana's own Senator Todd Young is leading the fight to ban this sleazy behavior. Todd Young's plan? A total ban on all congressional stock trading forever. A graduate of the Naval Academy and a Marine Corps veteran, Todd Young knows it's the right thing to do. That's why Todd Young never traded a single stock while in Congress. Contact Senator Todd Young. Thank him for doing the right thing. And let him know you stand proudly with him in his fight to pass the Stop Insider Trading Act. Go to young.senate.gov today. 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And thank Senator Todd Young. 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
3: State police had a preliminary report on a Monday crash involving a county sheriff's deputy. I'm Rusty Nixon, Max 98.3 FM News. While the Indiana State Police continue investigating after a Marshall County Sheriff's Office vehicle was struck while working a crash along U.S. 31 Monday morning, preliminary investigation by Trooper Andrew Barker indicates that at 7:30 a.m., Marshall County Deputy Matthew Brown was working a crash at U.S. 31 near 13th Road. Brown's vehicle was parked near the inside shoulder with the emergency lights activated while he worked on a separate crash involving a vehicle that was in the center median along northbound U.S. 31. A gold Chevrolet van driven by Carlos Alexis Flores Hernandez, 30, of Peru, lost control as it traveled northbound and sideswiped the left side of Brown's vehicle. Brown was inside his vehicle when it was struck. He was transported to an area hospital to be evaluated and released. Flores Hernandez was found not to have a driver's license and was arrested by assisting Marshall County deputies. At the time of the crash, the area was experiencing lake effect snow that made roads slick, requiring reduced speeds. Average gasoline prices in Indiana have fallen 12.6 cents a gallon in the last week, averaging $2.67 a gallon today. That's according to Gas Buddy's survey of 3,271 stations in Indiana. Prices in Indiana are 20.8 cents a gallon lower than a month ago and stand 23.3 cents a gallon lower than a year ago. National average price of diesel has increased 6.2 cents compared to a week ago and stands at $3.686 a gallon. Lowest reported prices around Marshall County, $2.64 in Argus, $2.99 in Bourbon. Bremen reporting $2.59 as the lowest price. Culver at $2.84. Plymouth at $2.49. And La Paz at $2.59. According to Gas Buddy's price reports, cheapest station in the state was priced at $2.24 a gallon yesterday, and the most expensive at $3.39 a gallon, a difference of $1.15 a gallon. National average price of gasoline has risen 1.2 cents a gallon in the last week, averaging $2.88 a gallon today. Gas Buddy is North America's trusted fuel savings platform, helping consumers fuel up for less for over 25 years at gasbuddy.com. An investigation into Indiana's rental market reveals a statewide collapse of housing safety. Jeanette Cruz has more.
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13: ABC News, I'm Sherry Preston. Senator Rand Paul questioning Dr. Anthony Fauci about his response to the coronavirus, his advice during the pandemic, and its origins.
14: You were not a detached observer. You had an institutional interest in the public believing that federally funded research had nothing to do with the pandemic. It was a conflict of interest from the very beginning.
13: Fauci strongly denies the accusations, but throughout the hearing, he has been pleading the fifth, saying on the advice of his lawyers. Firefighters in southwest France continue battling that uncontained wildfire as temperatures are forecast to hit 104 degrees today. Iran launching a barrage of missiles at American forces in the Middle East. The U.S. partnering with Saudi Arabia to also hit Iran-backed militias in neighboring Iraq. Oil prices jumping back up there again amid the fighting. The markets are sinking as well. Dow down 752. Federal Reserve's policy board expected this afternoon to keep interest rates steady. This is ABC News. Along party lines, the Senate has confirmed Jay Clayton to be the next director of national intelligence. ABC's Sophie Flay.
15: At a hearing this month, Clayton repeatedly refused to say that Joe Biden won the 2020 election, saying only the election was certified.
16: Who won the 2020 election?
17: I think I've answered
16: election.
17: The question. We can keep doing this.
16: Well, we're going to keep doing it because you're not being honest and forthright.
17: I'm not going to engage in the theater.
15: Clayton inherits an intelligence agency that's being downsized. The acting director he's replacing announced yesterday a 30% staff reduction from just weeks ago. Lawmakers are now requesting details about those cuts.
13: Irish singer-songwriter Glenn Hansard, who won an Academy Award for the 2007 film Once, has died in a motorcycle crash in Ireland. He got his start as a busker on the streets of Dublin and sang a rousing rendition of the Pogues' Fairy Tale of New York at Shane McGowan's funeral in 2023. Irish Prime Minister says he is deeply saddened at Hansard's passing. Sherry Preston, ABC News.
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0: A sad sight discovered last night. I'm Jake McDaniel. You're listening to Network Indiana. Police say they found the body of a missing man from Greenwood. Greenwood police say investigators found Tyler Wagaman's body in Shruck in Owen County last night. A body found inside the Ford F-150 is believed to be Wagaman. Investigators say he went missing on June 14th and his phone last pinged in Gosport on June 17th. Family members found out Wagaman's truck crashed weeks ago. Johnson County Coroner Mike Pruitt will leave office next Wednesday. Johnette Cruz reports.
6: Pruitt faced criminal charges after investigators accused him of providing alcohol and cannabis gummies to two teenage girls. A plea agreement called for Pruitt to undergo a mental health evaluation, but he is resigning earlier than expected after being accused of violating a no-contact order involving one of the girls in the case. Chief Deputy Coroner Amanda Swartz will run the office until Pruitt's replacement is selected. Johnette Cruz, Network Indiana.
0: A woman is facing felony charges for a crash that killed a baby on Indy's east side late last year. Latanya Berry is accused of killing Kai Johnson, who died at a hospital in December, a few weeks after the crash.
20: She was sitting out here just waiting to make the turn and was hit head on.
0: Vanity Johnson is Kai's grandmother. She told Fox 59 that her daughter Kyra is still recovering from her injuries. Court records say Berry was intoxicated. Prosecutors say a Logansport man accused of child molestation killed himself Tuesday in Fort Wayne. The jury said Michael Fort's trial was set to resume, but it was terminated. Fort was facing several charges related to child abuse, and his co-defendant was convicted last year and sentenced to over 200 years. And the Indiana Fever won their fourth straight game last night, beating the Seattle Storm 105-95. Indiana lost to Leah Boston with a lower leg injury. She scored 11 points before leaving. The team on the road to face the Portland Fire Friday night, and the game tips off at 10 Eastern. I'm Jake McDaniel. 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
25: 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Today, sunny with a high near 80. Tonight, mostly clear with a low around 57. Looking ahead to Thursday, sunny with a high near 83. Thursday night brings partly cloudy skies and a low around 62. Currently, it's 63 and mainly clear. I'm Bill Banks. 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
29: This is a Bloomberg Money Minute. Oil has rallied at about $90 a barrel as fighting erupts across the Middle East, a reminder of the continued risk to flows in the region. The U.S. and Iran have gone from escalation to an apparent move toward diplomacy and now back to trading fire, causing futures to be whipsawed this month. Stocks are all down at this hour, with the Dow down 1.3%. Lionsgate CEO John Feltheimer's pay has risen to $19.4 million. That's up from fiscal 2025, when Feltheimer received $9.82 million in total pay. During the latest financial year, Lionsgate had two box office hits in Michael and The Housemaid. DoorDash is building its own delivery drones and has gained the necessary approvals to operate them commercially. The company has gained the Part 135 air carrier certification from the FAA to commercially operate a drone delivery service. DoorDash plans to launch its own drone deliveries in the fall and will continue to work with partners while adding its own drones as a delivery option. Matt Piper, Bloomberg Radio.
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1: 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I'm CJ Miller, and this is Hoosier Ag Today News.
2: Here in north central Tipton County, we probably have one of the better crops that I have seen in my career.
1: That's Austin Henderson, who farms near Sharpsville between Tipton and Kokomo. According to USDA's latest crop progress report, Indiana's corn and soybean crops are rated 63% good to excellent. But that was before Monday night's severe weather swept across central Indiana.
2: There was a little bit of wind damage Monday night. Nothing too severe that I've heard of, at least locally. It was time for rain, for sure. The yards were starting to get brown. We were in dire straits by any means. I'm not trying to be dramatic, but it certainly was time for rain. And honestly, for our crop on our farm, it couldn't have been much better timing.
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4: From the Tri-County Weather Center, I'm Bill Banks on All News 1520 WKVI. 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Today, sunny with a high near 80. Tonight, mostly clear with a low around 57. Looking ahead to Thursday, sunny with a high near 83. Thursday night brings partly cloudy skies and a low around 62. Currently, it's 63 and mainly clear. I'm Bill Banks. 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
10: Network Indiana Sports, I'm Kurt Darling. Indianapolis Colts training camp begins today at Grand Park in Westfield. General Manager Chris Ballard on quarterback Daniel Jones.
11: Daniel Jones cleared. He's good to go. He's worked his butt off. You know, since the day of the injury, when it happened, of course, a mourning period for a day or two. But then, all right, what do I need to do to get back? And so he went to work. But he's cleared to go.
10: He was also asked if he was looking for a contract extension, to which he replied he wouldn't accept one if offered right now.

0: now. He says we need to win first. Aaliyah Boston left last night's game early with an injured knee for the Indiana Fever. Despite that, they beat the Seattle Storm 105-95 on the road. Head coach Stephanie White on the situation.
1: I think our communication in huddles before we get in there as coaches has been really, really good. Holding each other down and lifting each other up and talking about being there for AB. And everybody has to do just a little bit more. And I think our team did that.
0: Caitlin Clark led the way with 32 points and Kelsey Mitchell added 28. The NTT IndyCar Series has revealed the new car that they'll be rolling out for 2027. The Dallara IR28 is said to be a lighter and safer version of the current Dallara chassis. It ran some test laps for drivers and teams at IMS on Tuesday. We're now 23 days away from the start of the high school football season in Indiana. The season begins Friday, October 21st. This offseason was a realignment cycle, which means some schools have moved up or down a class. Major League Baseball.
2: Line drive, right field, fair ball, base hit. And that's going to score two. Bush in, Bregman in, Horner comes through.
0: An explosive second inning helped the Cubs over the Cardinals 10-2 in St. Louis last night. Meanwhile, the Reds beat the Guardians 2-0. The Yankees beat the White Sox again 3-2. Network Indiana Sports, I'm Kirk Darling.
3: News. I'm Therese Crowley. Fox News exclusive with President Trump over Iran's surprise missile attack on U.S. forces in Jordan. Intercepted. Fox's Trey Yanks.
4: President Trump tells Fox News about Iran, "We are going to beat the effing S out of them." He went on to say, "We'll be hitting them hard. They're going to get a beating." So clearly the United States is going to respond to what the president described as a surprise attack. He says U.S. forces had just minutes to shoot down these incoming Iranian ballistic missiles. The president says he has reviewed video of the shootdown and it was U.S. forces conducting this operation to defend that area.
3: Dr. Anthony Fauci under subpoena on the Senate Homeland Security Committee over his diary entries showing he knew the COVID guidance he gave the public was untrue. Fauci takes the fifth.
5: Under the advice of my attorney.
3: Over with Senator Rand Paul. 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
10: A sad sight? Discovered last night. I'm Jake McDaniel. You're listening to Network Indiana. Police say they found the body of a missing man from Greenwood. Greenwood police say investigators found Tyler Wagaman's body in Shruck in Owen County last night. A body found inside the Ford F-150 is believed to be Wagaman. Investigators say he went missing on June 14th and his phone last pinged in Gosport on June 17th. Family members found out Wagaman's truck crashed weeks ago. Johnson County Coroner Mike Pruitt will leave office next Wednesday. Johnette Cruz reports.
11: Pruitt faced criminal charges after investigators accused him of providing alcohol and cannabis gummies to two teenage girls. A plea agreement called for Pruitt to undergo a mental health evaluation, but he is resigning earlier than expected after being accused of violating a no-contact order involving one of the girls in the case. Chief Deputy Coroner Amanda Swartz will run the office until Pruitt's replacement is selected. Johnette Cruz, Network Indiana.
10: A woman is facing felony charges for a crash that killed a baby on Indy's East Side late last year. Latanya Berry is accused of killing Kai Johnson, who died at a hospital in December, a few weeks after the crash.
12: She was sitting out here just waiting to make the turn and was hit head on.
10: Vanity Johnson is Kai's grandmother. She told Fox 59 that her daughter Kyra is still recovering from her injuries. Court records say Berry was intoxicated. Prosecutors say a Logansport man accused of child molestation killed himself Tuesday in Fort Wayne. The jury said Michael Fort's trial was set to resume, but it was terminated. Fort was facing several charges related to child abuse, and his co-defendant was convicted last year and sentenced to over 200 years. And the Indiana Fever won their fourth straight game last night, beating the Seattle Storm 105-95. Indiana lost to Leah Boston with a lower leg injury. She scored 11 points before leaving. The team on the road to face the Portland Fire Friday night, and the game tips off at 10 Eastern. I'm Jake McDaniel. 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
17: Marshall County Sheriff's deputies made an arrest of two people for possession. I'm Rusty Nixon, Max 98.3 FM News. February 21st at 1:20 a.m., a Marshall County Sheriff's Deputy K-9 unit conducted a traffic stop with a vehicle in the area of 7th Road and King Road. Driver of the vehicle was identified as 39-year-old Kyle Lysak. The passenger was identified as 48-year-old Rachel Burdine. During the traffic stop, K-9 Diesel conducted an open-air sniff around the vehicle and alerted to the presence of narcotic odors inside. A probable cause search of the vehicle resulted in deputies locating multiple firearms, suspected fentanyl, methamphetamine, and drug paraphernalia. Lysak and Burdine were both booked into the Marshall County Jail for possession of methamphetamine, possession of cocaine or a narcotic drug with an enhancing circumstance, and possession of paraphernalia. Suspects are considered innocent until proven guilty in a court of law. Average gasoline prices in Indiana have fallen 12.6 cents a gallon in the last week, averaging $2.67 a gallon today. That's according to Gas Buddy's survey of 3,271 stations in Indiana. Prices in Indiana are 20.8 cents a gallon lower than a month ago and stand 23.3 cents a gallon lower than a year ago. National average price of diesel has increased 6.2 cents compared to a week ago and stands at $3.686 a gallon. Lowest reported prices around Marshall County, $2.64 in Argus, $2.99 in Bourbon. Bremen reporting $2.59 is the lowest price. Culver at $2.84, Plymouth at $2.49, and La Paz at $2.59. According to Gas Buddy's price reports, cheapest station in the state was priced at $2.24 a gallon yesterday, and the most expensive at $3.39 a gallon, a difference of $1.15 a gallon. National average price of gasoline has risen 1.2 cents a gallon in the last week, averaging $2.88 a gallon today. Gas Buddy is North America's trusted fuel savings platform, helping consumers fuel up for less for over 25 years at gasbuddy.com. An investigation into Indiana's rental market reveals a statewide collapse of housing safety. Jeanette Cruz has more.
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19: From the Tri-County Weather Center, I'm Bill Banks on All News 1520 WKVI. 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Today, sunny with a high near 80. Tonight, mostly clear with a low around 57. Looking ahead to Thursday, sunny with a high near 83. Thursday night brings partly cloudy skies and a low around 62. Currently, it's 63 and mainly clear. I'm Bill Banks. 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
24: This is a Bloomberg Money Minute. Oil has rallied at about $90 a barrel as fighting erupts across the Middle East, a reminder of the continued risk to flows in the region. The U.S. and Iran have gone from escalation to an apparent move toward diplomacy and now back to trading fire, causing futures to be whipsawed this month. Stocks are all down at this hour, with the Dow down 1.3%. Lionsgate CEO John Feltheimer's pay has risen to $19.4 million. That's up from fiscal 2025, when Feltheimer received $9.82 million in total pay. During the latest financial year, Lionsgate had two box office hits in Michael and The Housemaid. DoorDash is building its own delivery drones and has gained the necessary approvals to operate them commercially. The company has gained the Part 135 air carrier certification from the FAA to commercially operate a drone delivery service. DoorDash plans to launch its own drone deliveries in the fall and will continue to work with partners while adding its own drones as a delivery option. Matt Piper, Bloomberg Radio.
25: This is Kurt Lancaster from the Texas Farm Bureau Radio Network. Hoosier Ag Today's founder, Gary Troyt, was recently honored with a Farm Broadcaster of the Year award from our National Association of Farm Broadcasting. A big Texas hats off to you, Gary. Speaking for my fellow farm broadcasters, the 65 Indiana radio stations that have aired Gary's Indiana reports, many for the last three decades, and thousands of Hoosier farmers and rural listeners. Congratulations, Gary, on a job well done.
26: So, who's going to do what? 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
1: Here in north central Tipton County, we probably have one of the better crops that I have seen in my career.
0: That's Austin Henderson, who farms near Sharpsville between Tipton and Kokomo. According to USDA's latest crop progress report, Indiana's corn and soybean crops are rated 63% good to excellent. But that was before Monday night's severe weather swept across central Indiana.
1: There was a little bit of wind damage Monday night. Nothing too severe that I've heard of, at least locally. It was time for rain, for sure. The yards were starting to get brown. We weren't dire straits by any means. I'm not trying to be dramatic, but it certainly was time for rain. And honestly, for our crop on our farm, it couldn't have been much better timing.
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19: From the Tri-County Weather Center, I'm Bill Banks on All News 1520 WKVI. 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Today, sunny with a high near 80. Tonight, mostly clear with a low around 57. Looking ahead to Thursday, sunny with a high near 83. Thursday night brings partly cloudy skies and a low around 62. Currently, it's 63 and mainly clear. I'm Bill Banks. 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

0: Senator Rand Paul questioning Dr. Anthony Fauci about his response to the coronavirus, his advice during the pandemic, and its origins.
1: You were not a detached observer. You had an institutional interest in the public believing that federally funded research had nothing to do with the pandemic. It was a conflict of interest from the very beginning.
0: Fauci strongly denies the accusations, but throughout the hearing, he has been pleading the fifth, saying on the advice of his lawyers. Firefighters in southwest France continue battling that uncontained wildfire as temperatures are forecast to hit 104 degrees today. Iran launching a barrage of missiles at American forces in the Middle East. The U.S. partnering with Saudi Arabia to also hit Iran-backed militias in neighboring Iraq. Oil prices jumping back up there again amid the fighting. The markets are sinking as well, down 752. Federal Reserve's policy board expected this afternoon to keep interest rates steady. This is ABC News. Along party lines, the Senate has confirmed Jay Clayton to be the next director of national intelligence. ABC's Sophie Flay.
2: At a hearing this month, Clayton repeatedly refused to say that Joe Biden won the 2020 election, saying only the election was certified.
3: Who won the 2020 election?
4: I think I've answered the question. We can keep doing this.
3: Well, we're going to keep doing it because you're not being honest and forthright.
4: I'm not going to engage in the theater.
2: Clayton inherits an intelligence agency that's being downsized. The acting director he's replacing announced yesterday a 30% staff reduction from just weeks ago. Lawmakers are now requesting details about those cuts.
0: Irish singer-songwriter Glenn Hansard, who won an Academy Award for the 2007 film Once, has died in a motorcycle crash in Ireland. He got his start as a busker on the streets of Dublin and sang a rousing rendition of the Pogues' Fairy Tale of New York at Shane McGowan's funeral in 2023. Irish Prime Minister says he is deeply saddened at Hansard's passing. Sherry Preston, ABC News.
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10: A sad sight discovered last night. I'm Jake McDaniel. You're listening to Network Indiana. Police say they found the body of a missing man from Greenwood. Greenwood police say investigators found Tyler Wagaman's body in Shruck in Owen County last night. A body found inside the Ford F-150 is believed to be Wagaman. Investigators say he went missing on June 14th and his phone last pinged in Gosport on June 17th. Family members found out Wagaman's truck crashed weeks ago. Johnson County Coroner Mike Pruitt will leave office next Wednesday. Johnette Cruz reports.
11: Pruitt faced criminal charges after investigators accused him of providing alcohol and cannabis gummies to two teenage girls. A plea agreement called for Pruitt to undergo a mental health evaluation, but he is resigning earlier than expected after being accused of violating a no-contact order involving one of the girls in the case. Chief Deputy Coroner Amanda Swartz will run the office until Pruitt's replacement is selected. Johnette Cruz, Network Indiana.
10: A woman is facing felony charges for a crash that killed a baby on Indy's east side late last year. Latanya Berry is accused of killing Kai Johnson, who died at a hospital in December, a few weeks after the crash.
12: She was sitting out here just waiting to make the turn and was hit head on.
10: Vanity Johnson is Kai's grandmother. She told Fox 59 that her daughter Kyra is still recovering from her injuries. Court records say Barry was intoxicated. Prosecutors say a Logansport man accused of child molestation killed himself Tuesday in Fort Wayne. The jury said Michael Fort's trial was set to resume, but it was terminated. Fort was facing several charges related to child abuse, and his co-defendant was convicted last year and sentenced to over 200 years. And the Indiana Fever won their And the Indiana Fever won their fourth straight game last night, beating the Seattle Storm 105-95. Indiana lost to Leah Boston with a lower leg injury. She scored 11 points before leaving. The team on the road to face the Portland Fire Friday night, and the game tips off at 10 Eastern. I'm Jake McDaniel. 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
15: From the Tri-County Weather Center, I'm Bill Banks on All News 1520 WKVI. 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Today, sunny with a high near 80. Tonight, mostly clear with a low around 57. Looking ahead to Thursday, sunny with a high near 83. Thursday night brings partly cloudy skies and a low around 62. Currently, it's 63 and mainly clear. I'm Bill Banks. 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
21: This is a Bloomberg Money Minute. Oil has rallied at about $90 a barrel as fighting erupts across the Middle East, a reminder of the continued risk to flows in the region. The U.S. and Iran have gone from escalation to an apparent move toward diplomacy and now back to trading fire, causing futures to be whipsawed this month. Stocks are all down at this hour, with the Dow down 1.3%. Lionsgate CEO John Feltheimer's pay has risen to $19.4 million. That's up from fiscal 2025, when Feltheimer received $9.82 million in total pay. During the latest financial year, Lionsgate had two box office hits in Michael and The Housemaid. DoorDash is building its own delivery drones and has gained the necessary approvals to operate them commercially. The company has gained the Part 135 air carrier certification from the FAA to commercially operate a drone delivery service. DoorDash plans to launch its own drone deliveries in the fall and will continue to work with partners while adding its own drones as a delivery option. Matt Piper, Bloomberg Radio.
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2: 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I'm C.J. 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
3: Here in north central Tipton County, we probably have one of the better crops that I have seen in my career.
2: That's Austin Henderson, who farms near Sharpsville between Tipton and Kokomo. According to USDA's latest crop progress report, Indiana's corn and soybean crops are rated 63% good to excellent. But that was before Monday night's severe weather swept across central Indiana.
3: There was a little bit of wind damage Monday night. Nothing too severe that I've heard of, at least locally. It was time for rain, for sure. The yards were starting to get brown. We were in dire straits by any means. I'm not trying to be dramatic, but it certainly was time for rain. And honestly, for our crop on our farm, it couldn't have been much better timing.
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6: From the Tri-County Weather Center, I'm Bill Banks on All News 1520 WKVI. 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Today, sunny with a high near 80. Tonight, mostly clear with a low around 57. Looking ahead to Thursday, sunny with a high near 83. Thursday night brings partly cloudy skies and a low around 62. Currently, it's 63 and mainly clear. I'm Bill Banks. 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
11: AP News, I'm Marcela Sanchez. Dr. Anthony Fauci is refusing to answer questions from the Senate Homeland Security Committee about his COVID-19 pandemic handling. AP Washington correspondent Sagar Magani has more.
12: Fauci says panel chair Rand Paul is essentially out to get him.
13: Given Senator Paul's obvious obsession with calling for my prosecution.
12: And when Paul started asking questions centered on the pandemic's origins and Fauci's approval of funding for research on virus mutations.
13: What was the reasoning? And are you sorry, basically?
12: Fauci would not reply.
13: On the advice of counsel, I respectfully declined to answer based upon my rights under the Fifth Amendment of the Constitution.
12: That move, at least for now, sidesteps calls for Fauci's prosecution if he's accused of lying today. President Biden pardoned Fauci, but critics suggest he could still face charges if he perjures himself under oath. Sagar Magani, Washington.
11: Iran launched a barrage of missiles at American forces in the Middle East. Meanwhile, the U.S. military says it partnered with Saudi Arabia to strike Iran-backed militias in neighboring Iraq, killing at least 20 fighters. These latest strikes come after several days of relative calm between the U.S. and Iran. Firefighters in southwest France are fighting against a mega fire four times the size of Paris. The fire has forced 220,000 people to evacuate their homes. The U.S.'s first women's professional baseball league in nearly 30 years is about to embark on its inaugural season. The Federal Reserve today is expected to keep its benchmark interest rate unchanged, but members of the central bank's rate-setting committee may not be so reluctant to act when they gather again in September. More stories at APNews.com. This is AP News. Kentucky's Democratic governor is calling on ailing Senator Mitch McConnell to be transparent with his constituents or step down. The AP's Jennifer King has more.
14: Kentucky Governor Andy Beshear is calling on Senator Mitch McConnell to either prove he's fit to continue serving or resign from office. McConnell was hospitalized June 14th, his office revealing weeks later that it was due to a fall. Beshear made the demand in a letter after the office of the attending physician said McConnell had been discharged from hospital care but remains in a rehabilitation facility and has not yet been medically cleared to return to work. McConnell released a statement saying he hates to miss the fun but will not be attending this Saturday's fancy farm picnic. It's an annual event that draws political figures to Western Kentucky. Beshear called on McConnell to address the people of Kentucky verbally and provide proof of his capacity. The governor's also asking Senate Majority Leader John Thune to investigate McConnell's condition. I'm Jennifer King.
11: And I'm Marcela Sanchez, AP News.
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18: A sad sight discovered last night. I'm Jake McDaniel. You're listening to Network Indiana. Police say they found the body of a missing man from Greenwood. Greenwood police say investigators found Tyler Wagaman's body in Shruck in Owen County last night. A body found inside the Ford F-150 is believed to be Wagaman. Investigators say he went missing on June 14th and his phone last pinged in Gosport on June 17th. Family members found out Wagaman's truck crashed weeks ago. Johnson County Coroner Mike Pruitt will leave office next Wednesday. Johnette Cruz reports.
19: Pruitt faced criminal charges after investigators accused him of providing alcohol and cannabis gummies to two teenage girls. A plea agreement called for Pruitt to undergo a mental health evaluation, but he is resigning earlier than expected after being accused of violating a no-contact order involving one of the girls in the case. Chief Deputy Coroner Amanda Swartz will run the office until Pruitt's replacement is selected. Johnette Cruz, Network Indiana.
18: A woman is facing felony charges for a crash that killed a baby on Indy's east side late last year. Latanya Berry is accused of killing Kai Johnson, who died at a hospital in December, a few weeks after the crash.
20: She was sitting out here just waiting to make the turn and was hit head on.
18: Vanity Johnson is Kai's grandmother. She told Fox 59 that her daughter Kyra is still recovering from her injuries. Court records say Berry was intoxicated. Prosecutors say a Logansport man accused of child molestation killed himself Tuesday in Fort Wayne. The jury said Michael Fort's trial was set to resume, but it was terminated. Fort was facing several charges related to child abuse, and his co-defendant was convicted last year and sentenced to over 200 years. And the Indiana Fever won their fourth straight game last night, beating the Seattle Storm 105-95. Indiana lost to Leah Boston with a lower leg injury. She scored 11 points before leaving. The team on the road to face the Portland Fire Friday night, and the game tips off at 10 Eastern. I'm Jake McDaniel. 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
23: Marshall County Sheriff's deputies made an arrest of two people for possession. I'm Rusty Nixon, Max 98.3 FM News. February 21st at 1:20 a.m., a Marshall County Sheriff's Deputy K-9 unit conducted a traffic stop of the vehicle in the area of 7th Road and King Road. Driver of the vehicle was identified as 39-year-old Kyle Lysak. The passenger was identified as 48-year-old Rachel Burdine. During the traffic stop, K-9 Diesel conducted an open-air sniff around the vehicle and alerted to the presence of narcotic odors inside. A probable cause search of the vehicle resulted in deputies locating multiple firearms, suspected fentanyl, methamphetamine, and drug paraphernalia. Lysak and Burdine were both booked into the Marshall County Jail for possession of methamphetamine, possession of cocaine or a narcotic drug with an enhancing circumstance, and possession of paraphernalia. Suspects are considered innocent until proven guilty in a court of law. Average gasoline prices in Indiana have fallen 12.6 cents a gallon in the last week, averaging $2.67 a gallon today. That's according to Gas Buddy's survey of 3,271 stations in Indiana. Prices in Indiana are 20.8 cents a gallon lower than a month ago and stand 23.3 cents a gallon lower than a year ago. National average price of diesel has increased 6.2 cents compared to a week ago and stands at $3.686 a gallon. Lowest reported prices around Marshall County, $2.64 in Argus, $2.99 in Bourbon. Bremen reporting $2.59 as the lowest price. Culver at $2.84, Plymouth at $2.49, and La Paz at $2.59. According to Gas Buddy's price reports, cheapest station in the state was priced at $2.24 a gallon yesterday, and the most expensive at $3.39 a gallon, a difference of $1.15 a gallon. National average price of gasoline has risen 1.2 cents a gallon in the last week, averaging $2.88 a gallon today. Gas Buddy is North America's trusted fuel savings platform, helping consumers fuel up for less for over 25 years at gasbuddy.com. An investigation into Indiana's rental market reveals a statewide collapse of housing safety. Jeanette Cruz has more.
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6: From the Tri-County Weather Center, I'm Bill Banks on All News 1520 WKVI. 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Today, sunny with a high near 80. Tonight, mostly clear with a low around 57. Looking ahead to Thursday, sunny with a high near 83. Thursday night brings partly cloudy skies and a low around 62. Currently, it's 63 and mainly clear. I'm Bill Banks. 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
3: This is a Bloomberg Money Minute. Oil has rallied at about $90 a barrel as fighting erupts across the Middle East, a reminder of the continued risk to flows in the region. The U.S. and Iran have gone from escalation to an apparent move toward diplomacy and now back to trading fire, causing futures to be whipsawed this month. Stocks are all down at this hour, with the Dow down 1.3%. Lionsgate CEO John Feltheimer's pay has risen to $19.4 million. That's up from fiscal 2025, when Feltheimer received $9.82 million in total pay. During the latest financial year, Lionsgate had two box office hits in Michael and The Housemaid. DoorDash is building its own delivery drones and has gained the necessary approvals to operate them commercially. The company has gained the Part 135 air carrier certification from the FAA to commercially operate a drone delivery service. DoorDash plans to launch its own drone deliveries in the fall and will continue to work with partners while adding its own drones as a delivery option. Matt Piper, Bloomberg Radio.
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28: I'm Sherry Preston. Kentucky Senator Rand Paul questioning Dr. Anthony Fauci about the origins of the coronavirus. At the time, Fauci said COVID-19 came from a market in China. His diary suggests he actually thought it may have come from a testing lab nearby.
29: Can you explain to the committee why you chose to fund this dangerous research in China?
13: On the advice of counsel, I respectfully decline to answer, based upon my rights under the Fifth Amendment of the Constitution.
28: The hearing going on that way, with Republicans asking questions and Fauci pleading the Fifth. The Dow has plummeted today. Oil prices are back up as Iran launches a barrage of missiles at American forces stationed in Jordan. Federal Reserve policymakers are expected to keep interest rates steady at the conclusion of their July meeting this afternoon. However, most economists think they will raise rates at the next meeting in September. The Dow is down 820 points this hour. This is ABC News. New neighbors can always be a source of stress, but especially when they've got four legs and like to howl. ABC's Michelle Franzen has more on what's happening in Los Angeles.
11: Neighbors in West Hollywood are frustrated over a pack of coyotes now calling an unfinished condo site home. Resident Patty Fallon says after squatters were forced out, coyotes moved in.
12: They've been here for about 3-4 months. They hang out on a balcony. I'm a little jealous. They have a balcony. They have rent control, you know. And they howl every night from 10 to 11.
11: Other neighbors say they're also concerned about the safety of pets and children. The city says it's aware of the coyotes and its policy is to prioritize a non-lethal management technique. Michelle Franzen, ABC News.
28: Imagine spending an entire day in the air. A Qantas passenger plane has just made the longest flight ever, just over 24 hours nonstop from Australia to France. The flight was a test ahead of plans to start up new nonstop routes from Australia to New York and London. Sherry Preston, ABC News.
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17: Pleading the fifth as his response falls off a cliff. This is Network Indiana. I'm Jake McDaniel.
18: It just goes to show that what he did to America is indefensible. Families were destroyed. Lives were ruined. Even people lost their life unnecessarily because of the guidelines that he foolishly and dangerously imposed.
17: Indiana Senator Jim Banks says the state was affected by the COVID-19 pandemic physically, mentally, and spiritually. He criticized Dr. Anthony Fauci as Fauci appeared before a Senate committee and invoked his Fifth Amendment rights.
18: He made money off of the vaccines. All of that has never been fully exposed. He's never been fully held accountable for it. And today he's refusing to answer questions about it. And I think that says it all, just that part in and of itself, that he doesn't want to answer the tough questions.
17: That's why Banks says Fauci has nothing to say, but adds that Americans deserve answers. Greenwood police say they found a man's body in Owen County last night. Tyler Wagaman from Greenwood went missing last month, and the cops say they found his body inside his truck. Johnson County's coroner's office is preparing for a leadership change. Johnette Cruz explains.
19: Johnson County Coroner Mike Pruitt will step down next Wednesday, several months earlier than the date outlined in his plea agreement, after he faced criminal charges accusing him of giving alcohol and cannabis gummies to two teenage girls over more than a year ago. Pruitt says he moved up his resignation to help complete next year's budget and prepare the office for a smooth transition. As part of his plea agreement, Pruitt has required to complete counseling and follow other court-ordered conditions. Chief Deputy Coroner Amanda Swartz will lead the office until county leaders select a permanent replacement. Johnette Cruz, Network Indiana.
17: If you drive up to the gas pump today, the statewide average for gas is $3.47 a gallon, says AAA. And a Wabash arts project getting $4 million in state funding. The Canal Street Artist Collective earned the second largest award in the latest round of Ready Grants announced Monday. This is Network Indiana.
20: We've had some cars run into the barrier wall, not paying attention. They were on their phone.
21: Texting, scrolling. Yeah, it's bad. Most often they be on their phones or they're just not paying attention. They can cause a crash.
20: We could stand on the side of the road and watch every other vehicle looking down into their lap as they're passing us. You know what they're looking at. They're looking at their phone.
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0: 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Today, sunny with a high near 80. Tonight, mostly clear with a low around 57. Looking ahead to Thursday, sunny with a high near 83. Thursday night brings partly cloudy skies and a low around 62. Currently, it's 63 and mainly clear. I'm Bill Banks. 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
6: This is a Bloomberg Money Minute. Things are not looking good for LIV Golf. It's now preparing to cancel its late August team championship tournament near Detroit, LIV Super Bowl, and the final event on this year's schedule because it's running out of money. That's after Saudi Arabia's sovereign wealth fund ended its funding in April, according to the Wall Street Journal. Oil up about 7% right now, near $85 a barrel. Meantime, President Trump telling Fox News the U.S. would hit Iran hard after an attack Wednesday morning on a base in Jordan used by U.S. troops. Well, with that renewed fighting, Wall Street is taking a beating today. There are also jitters ahead of a Federal Reserve decision on rates a little later today and big tech earnings after the close. Right now, the Dow is down 1.5%, over 800 points lower. The Nasdaq's down 1%, the S&P 0.75% lower. But shares of Ford up 5%. It's raising its profit outlook for the second time this year thanks to blowout sales of high-priced, high-margin SUVs. Tom Busby, Bloomberg Radio.
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3: Here in north central Tipton County, we probably have one of the better crops that I have seen in my career.
2: That's Austin Henderson, who farms near Sharpsville between Tipton and Kokomo. According to USDA's latest crop progress report, Indiana's corn and soybean crops are rated 63% good to excellent. But that was before Monday night's severe weather swept across central Indiana.
3: There was a little bit of wind damage Monday night. Nothing too severe that I've heard of, at least locally. It was time for rain, for sure. The yards were starting to get brown. We weren't dire straits by any means. I'm not trying to be dramatic, but it certainly was time for rain. And honestly, for our crop on our farm, it couldn't have been much better timing.
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5: From the Tri-County Weather Center, I'm Bill Banks on All News 1520 WKVI. 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Today, sunny with a high near 80. Tonight, mostly clear with a low around 57. Looking ahead to Thursday, sunny with a high near 83. Thursday night brings partly cloudy skies and a low around 62. Currently, it's 63 and mainly clear. I'm Bill Banks. 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
11: Network Indiana Sports, I'm Kurt Darling. Indianapolis Colts training camp begins today at Grand Park in Westfield. General manager Chris Ballard on quarterback Daniel Jones.
12: Daniel Jones cleared. He's good to go. He's worked his butt off. You know, since the day of the injury, when it happened, of course, a mourning period for a day or two. But then, all right, what do I need to do to get back? And so he went to work. But he's cleared to go.
11: He was also asked if he was looking for a contract extension, to which he replied he wouldn't accept one if offered right now. He says we need to win first. Aaliyah Boston left last night's game early with an injured knee for the Indiana Fever. Despite that, they beat the Seattle Storm 105-95 on the road. Head coach Stephanie White on the situation.
13: I think our communication in huddles before we get in there as coaches has been really, really good. Holding each other down and lifting each other up and talking about

0: there for AB, and everybody has to do just a little bit more, and I think our team did that.
1: Caitlin Clark led the way with 32 points, and Kelsey Mitchell added 28. The NTT IndyCar Series has revealed the new car that they'll be rolling out for 2027. The Dallara IR28 is said to be a lighter and safer version of the current Dallara chassis. It ran some test laps for drivers and teams at IMS on Tuesday. We're now 23 days away from the start of the high school football season in Indiana. The season begins Friday, October 21st. This offseason was a realignment cycle, which means some schools have moved up or down a class. Major League Baseball.
2: Line drive, right field, fair ball, base hit. And that's going to score two. Bush in, Bregman in, Horner comes through.
1: An explosive second inning helped the Cubs over the Cardinals 10-2 in St. Louis last night. Meanwhile, the Reds beat the Guardians 2-0. The Yankees beat the White Sox again 3-2. Network Indiana Sports, I'm Kirk Darling.
3: Fox News, I'm CJ Papa. Dr. Anthony Fauci appears before a Senate committee. Its chair, Kentucky Senator Rand Paul, started with this question.
4: Given another chance, say, well, gosh, circumstances now, as I know, maybe it wasn't a wise thing. Can you explain to the committee why you chose to fund this dangerous research in China?
3: Dr. Fauci answered.
5: Under the advice of my attorneys, I will invoke my right under the Fifth Amendment of the Constitution to refrain from answering your questions.
3: In his opening, the 85-year-old doctor targeted Senator Paul.
5: Any reasonable person who has followed his unhinged obsession with me would readily come to the same conclusion.
3: President Trump rails against Iran for ending the pause with a surprise attack that the U.S. defended in Jordan. 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
11: Pleading the fifth as his response falls off a cliff. This is Network Indiana. I'm Jake McDaniel.
12: It just goes to show that what he did to America is indefensible. Families were destroyed. Lives were ruined. Even people lost their life unnecessarily because of the guidelines that he foolishly and dangerously imposed.
11: Indiana Senator Jim Banks says the state was affected by the COVID-19 pandemic physically, mentally, and spiritually. He criticized Dr. Anthony Fauci as Fauci appeared before a Senate committee and invoked his Fifth Amendment rights.
12: He made money off of the vaccine. All of that has never been fully exposed. He's never been fully held accountable for it. And today he's refusing to answer questions about it. And I think that says it all, just that part in and of itself, that he doesn't want to answer the tough questions.
11: That's why Banks says Fauci has nothing to say, but adds that Americans deserve answers. Greenwood police say they found a man's body in Owen County last night. Tyler Wagaman from Greenwood went missing last month, and the cops say they found his body inside his truck. Johnson County's coroner's office is preparing for a leadership change. Johnette Cruz explains.
13: Johnson County Coroner Mike Pruitt will step down next Wednesday, several months earlier than the date outlined in his plea agreement, after he faced criminal charges accusing him of giving alcohol and cannabis gummies to two teenage girls over more than a year ago. Pruitt says he moved up his resignation to help complete next year's budget and prepare the office for a smooth transition. As part of his plea agreement, Pruitt has required to complete counseling and follow other court-ordered conditions. Chief Deputy Coroner Amanda Swartz will lead the office until county leaders select a permanent replacement. Johnette Cruz, Network Indiana.
11: If you drive up to the gas pump today, the statewide average for gas is $3.47 a gallon, says AAA. And a Wabash arts project getting $4 million in state funding. The Canal Street Artist Collective Collective earned the second largest award in the latest round of Ready Grants announced Monday. This is Network Indiana.
14: 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They were on their phone.
15: 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Yeah, it's bad.
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26: Marshall County Sheriff's deputies made an arrest of two people for possession. I'm Rusty Nixon, Max 98.3 FM News. February 21st at 1:20 a.m., a Marshall County Sheriff's Deputy K-9 unit conducted a traffic stop of the vehicle in the area of 7th Road and King Road. Driver of the vehicle was identified as 39-year-old Kyle Lysak. The passenger was identified as 48-year-old Rachel Burdine. During the traffic stop, K-9 Diesel conducted an open-air sniff around the vehicle and alerted to the presence of narcotic odors inside. A probable cause search of the vehicle resulted in deputies locating multiple firearms, suspected fentanyl, methamphetamine, and drug paraphernalia. Lysak and Burdine were both booked into the Marshall County Jail for possession of methamphetamine, possession of cocaine or a narcotic drug with an enhancing circumstance, and possession of paraphernalia. Suspects are considered innocent until proven guilty in a court of law. Average gasoline prices in Indiana have fallen 12.6 cents a gallon in the last week, averaging $2.67 a gallon today. That's according to Gas Buddy's survey of 3,271 stations in Indiana. Prices in Indiana are 20.8 cents a gallon lower than a month ago, and stand 23.3 cents a gallon lower than a year ago. National average price of diesel has increased 6.2 cents compared to a week ago and stands at 3.686 a gallon. Lowest reported prices around Marshall County, 264 in Argus, 299 in Bourbon. Bremen reporting 259 as the lowest price. Culver at 284. Plymouth at 249 and La Paz at 259. According to Gas Buddy's price reports, cheapest station in the state was priced at 224 a gallon yesterday, and the most expensive at 339 a gallon, a difference of $1.15 a gallon. National average price of gasoline has risen 1.2 cents a gallon in the last week, averaging 288 a gallon today. Gas Buddy is North America's trusted fuel savings platform, helping consumers fuel up for less for over 25 years at gasbuddy.com. An investigation into Indiana's rental market reveals a statewide collapse of housing safety. Jeanette Cruz has more.
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28: From the Tri-County Weather Center, I'm Bill Banks on All News 1520 WKVI. 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Today, sunny with a high near 80. Tonight, mostly clear with a low around 57. Looking ahead to Thursday, sunny with a high near 83. Thursday night brings partly cloudy skies and a low around 62. Currently, it's 63 and mainly clear. I'm Bill Banks. 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
3: This is a Bloomberg Money Minute. Things are not looking good for LIV Golf. It's now preparing to cancel its late August team championship tournament near Detroit, LIV Super Bowl, and the final event on this year's schedule because it's running out of money. That's after Saudi Arabia's sovereign wealth fund ended its funding in April, according to the Wall Street Journal. Oil up about 7% right now, near $85 a barrel. Meantime, President Trump telling Fox News the U.S. would hit Iran hard after an attack Wednesday morning on a base in Jordan used by U.S. troops. Well, with that renewed fighting, Wall Street is taking a beating today. There are also jitters ahead of a Federal Reserve decision on rates a little later today and big tech earnings after the close. Right now, the Dow is down 1.5%, over 800 points lower. The Nasdaq's down 1%, the S&P 0.75% lower. But shares of Ford up 5%. It's raising its profit outlook for the second time this year, thanks to blowout sales of high-priced, high-margin SUVs. Tom Busby, Bloomberg Radio.
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29: This is Ty Higgins from the Ohio AgNet. Hoosier Ag Today's founder Gary Truitt recently was honored with the Farm Broadcaster of the Year Award from our National Association of Farm Broadcasting. Gary was really surprised by the honor, but I can tell you many of us weren't. Gary's work for agriculture goes far outside his Indiana borders. Speaking for my fellow farm broadcasters, the 65 Indiana radio stations that have aired Gary's Indiana reports, many for the last three decades, and thousands of Hoosier farmers and rural listeners. Congratulations, Gary.
30: A corn and soybean update from Central Indiana. I'm C.J. Miller, and this is Hoosier Ag Today News.
31: Here in north central Tipton County, we probably have one of the better crops that I have seen in my career.
30: That's Austin Henderson, who farms near Sharpsville between Tipton and Kokomo. According to USDA's latest crop progress report, Indiana's corn and soybean crops are rated 63% good to excellent.
3: But that was before Monday night's severe weather swept across central Indiana.
31: There was a little bit of wind damage Monday night. Nothing too severe that I've heard of, at least locally. It was time for rain, for sure. The yards were starting to get brown. We weren't dire straits by any means. I'm not trying to be dramatic, but it certainly was time for rain. And honestly, for our crop on our farm, it couldn't have been much better timing.
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28: From the Tri-County Weather Center, I'm Bill Banks on All News 1520 WKVI. 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Today, sunny with a high near 80. Tonight, mostly clear with a low around 57. Looking ahead to Thursday, sunny with a high near 83. Thursday night brings partly cloudy skies and a low around 62. Currently, it's 63 and mainly clear. I'm Bill Banks. 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
11: I'm Sherry Preston. Kentucky Senator Rand Paul questioning Dr. Anthony Fauci about the origins of the coronavirus. At the time, Fauci said COVID-19 came from a market in China. His diary suggests he actually thought it may have come from a testing lab nearby.
12: Can you explain to the committee why you chose to fund this dangerous research in China?
13: On the advice of counsel, I respectfully declined to answer, based upon my rights under the Fifth Amendment of the Constitution.
11: The hearing going on that way, with Republicans asking questions and Fauci pleading the Fifth. The Dow has plummeted today. Oil prices are back up as Iran launches a barrage of missiles at American forces stationed in Jordan. Federal Reserve policymakers are expected to keep interest rates steady at the conclusion of their July meeting this afternoon. However, most economists think they will raise rates at the next meeting in September. The Dow is down 820 points this hour. This is ABC News. New neighbors can always be a source of stress, but especially when they've got four legs and like to howl. ABC's Michelle Franzen has more on what's happening in Los Angeles.
14: Neighbors in West Hollywood are frustrated over a pack of coyotes now calling an unfinished condo site home. Resident Patty Fallon says after squatters were forced out, coyotes moved in.
15: They've been here for about 3-4 months. They hang out on a balcony. I'm a little jealous. They have a balcony. They have rent control, you know. And they howl every night from 10 to 11.
14: Other neighbors say they're also concerned about the safety of pets and children. The city says it's aware of the coyotes and its policy is to prioritize a non-lethal management technique. Michelle Franzen, ABC News.
11: Imagine spending an entire day in the air. A Qantas passenger plane has just made the longest flight ever, just over 24 hours nonstop from Australia to France. The flight was a test ahead of plans to start up new nonstop routes from Australia to New York and London. Sherry Preston, ABC News.
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4: Pleading the fifth as his response falls off a cliff. This is Network Indiana. I'm Jake McDaniel.
5: It just goes to show that what he did to America is indefensible. Families were destroyed. Lives were ruined. Even people lost their life unnecessarily because of the guidelines that he foolishly and dangerously imposed.
4: Indiana Senator Jim Banks says the state was affected by the COVID-19 pandemic physically, mentally, and spiritually. He criticized Dr. Anthony Fauci as Fauci appeared before a Senate committee and invoked his Fifth Amendment rights.
5: He made money off of the vaccines. All of that has never been fully exposed. He's never been fully held accountable for it. And today he's refusing to answer questions about it. And I think that says it all, just that part in and of itself, that he doesn't want to answer the tough questions.
4: That's why Banks says Fauci has nothing to say, but adds that Americans deserve answers. Greenwood police say they found a man's body in Owen County last night. Tyler Wagaman from Greenwood went missing last month, and the cops say they found his body inside his truck. Johnson County's coroner's office is preparing for a leadership change. Johnette Cruz explains.
6: Johnson County Coroner Mike Pruitt will step down next Wednesday, several months earlier than the date outlined in his plea agreement, after he faced criminal charges accusing him of giving alcohol and cannabis gummies to two teenage girls over more than a year ago. Pruitt says he moved up his resignation to help complete next year's budget and prepare the office for a smooth transition. As part of his plea agreement, Pruitt has required to complete counseling and follow other court-ordered conditions. Chief Deputy Coroner Amanda Swartz will lead the office until county leaders select a permanent replacement. Johnette Cruz, Network Indiana.
4: If you drive up to the gas pump today, the statewide average for gas is $3.47 a gallon, says AAA. And a Wabash arts project getting $4 million in state funding. The Canal Street Artists Collective earned the second largest award in the latest round of Ready Grants announced Monday. This is Network Indiana.
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28: 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Today, sunny with a high near 80. Tonight, mostly clear with a low around 57. Looking ahead to Thursday, sunny with a high near 83. Thursday night brings partly cloudy skies and a low around 62. Currently, it's 63 and mainly clear. I'm Bill Banks. 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
3: This is a Bloomberg Money Minute. Things are not looking good for LIV Golf. It's now preparing to cancel its late August team championship tournament near Detroit, LIV Super Bowl, and the final event on this year's schedule because it's running out of money. That's after Saudi Arabia's sovereign wealth fund ended its funding in April, according to the Wall Street Journal. Oil up about 7% right now, near $85 a barrel. Meantime, President Trump telling Fox News the U.S. would hit Iran hard after an attack Wednesday morning on a base in Jordan used by U.S. troops. Well, with that renewed fighting, Wall Street is taking a beating today. There are also jitters ahead of a Federal Reserve decision on rates a little later today and big tech earnings after the close. Right now, the Dow is down 1.5%, over 800 points lower. The Nasdaq's down 1%, the S&P 0.75% lower. But shares of Ford up 5%. It's raising its profit outlook for the second time this year, thanks to blowout sales of high-priced, high-margin SUVs. Tom Busby, Bloomberg Radio.
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16: 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I'm C.J. 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
17: Here in north central Tipton County, we probably have one of the better crops that I have seen in my career.
16: That's Austin Henderson, who farms near Sharpsville between Tipton and Kokomo. According to USDA's latest crop progress report, Indiana's corn and soybean crops are rated 63% good to excellent. But that was before Monday night's severe weather swept across central Indiana.
17: There was a little bit of wind damage Monday night. Nothing too severe that I've heard of, at least locally. It was time for rain, for sure. The yards were starting to get brown. We weren't dire straits by any means. I'm not trying to be dramatic, but it certainly was time for rain. And honestly, for our crop on our farm, it couldn't have been much better timing.
16: 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I'm C.J. 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
28: 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Today, sunny with a high near 80. Tonight, mostly clear with a low around 57. Looking ahead to Thursday, sunny with a high near 83. Thursday night brings partly cloudy skies and a low around 62. Currently, it's 63 and mainly clear. I'm Bill Banks. 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
4: AP News, I'm Marcela Sanchez. Six Iranian advisors were killed in a U.S.-Saudi strike, according to two Iraqi militia officials who spoke to the Associated Press. The announcement came after the U.S. partnered with Saudi Arabia to strike Tehran-backed militias in neighboring Iraq, killing at least 20 fighters. However, it still remains unclear whether the six advisors were included in the fighters who were killed. Meanwhile, Iran launched a barrage of missiles at American forces in the Middle East earlier today. President Trump and Israeli Prime Minister Benjamin Netanyahu met yesterday for the first time since launching their joint war against Iran. The AP's Sagar Magani reports.
5: It lasted nearly 90 minutes behind closed doors at the White House. The sit-down came with both leaders under growing pressure at home. The president's facing calls to end an unpopular war. Netanyahu is up for re-election and facing strains in a hot and cold relationship. Hours earlier, the president revealed some tensions, telling Fox and Friends he was not happy with reports Netanyahu planned to discuss intelligence about a potential Iranian nuclear site.
6: Why didn't you just tell it to me? Why do you have to announce it to the world?
5: Israeli UN Ambassador Danny Danone sought to downplay any tensions.
7: We are grateful for our deep partnership with the U.S.
5: The White House says the meeting was positive and productive without giving many details. Sagar Magani, Washington.
4: Senator Lindsey Graham is being buried in South Carolina today. The Republican was eulogized yesterday in Washington by the president and other national leaders. Dr. Anthony Fauci repeatedly invoked the Fifth Amendment today and declined to answer dozens of questions from senators in a Republican-led committee hearing about his handling of the COVID-19 pandemic. More stories at APNews.com. This is AP News. The AP's Seth Soutell has today's markets report.
9: I'm Seth Soutell, and this is Markets in a Minute. Crude oil prices are rising again as fighting picks up in the Middle East. Stocks are falling on Wall Street ahead of a Federal Reserve decision on interest rates. The S&P 500 fell 0.7% in the first hour of trading Wednesday. The Dow dropped 760 points. That's about 1.4%. The NASDAQ Composite fell 1.1%. The price of Brent crude jumped back above $87 a barrel. Brent has swung between $72 a barrel and $102 a barrel this month. Treasury yields rose in the bond market. The yield on the 10-year Treasury climbed to 4.63%. Seth Soutell, New York.
4: Irish singer-songwriter Glenn Hansard has died in a motorcycle crash on the outskirts of Dublin. He was 56. More on this story at APNews.com. I'm Marcela Sanchez, AP News.
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11: Pleading the fifth as his response falls off a cliff. This is Network Indiana. I'm Jake McDaniel.
20: It just goes to show that what he did to America is indefensible. Families were destroyed. Lives were ruined. Even people lost their life unnecessarily because of the guidelines that he foolishly and dangerously imposed.
11: Indiana Senator Jim Banks says the state was affected by the COVID-19 pandemic physically, mentally, and spiritually. He criticized Dr. Anthony Fauci as Fauci appeared before a Senate committee and invoked his Fifth Amendment rights.
20: He made money off of the vaccines. All of that has never been fully exposed. He's never been fully held accountable for it. And today he's refusing to answer questions about it. And I think that says it all, just that part in and of itself, that he doesn't want to answer the tough questions.
11: That's why Banks says Fauci has nothing to say, but adds that Americans deserve answers. Greenwood police say they found a man's body in Owen County last night. Tyler Wagaman from Greenwood went missing last month, and the cops say they found his body inside his truck. Johnson County's coroner's office is preparing for a leadership change. Johnette Cruz explains.
21: Johnson County Coroner Mike Pruitt will step down next Wednesday, several months earlier than the date outlined in his plea agreement, after he faced criminal charges accusing him of giving alcohol and cannabis gummies to two teenage girls over more than a year ago. Pruitt says he moved up his resignation to help complete next year's budget and prepare the office for a smooth transition. As part of his plea agreement, Pruitt has required to complete counseling and follow other court-ordered conditions. Chief Deputy Coroner Amanda Swartz will lead the office until county leaders select a permanent replacement. Johnette Cruz, Network Indiana.
11: If you drive up to the gas pump today, the statewide average for gas is $3.47 a gallon, says AAA. And a Wabash arts project getting $4 million in state funding. The Canal Street Artists Collective earned the second largest award in the latest round of Ready Grants announced Monday. This is Network Indiana.
22: 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They were on their phone.
23: 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Yeah, it's bad.
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27: 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On their phones, not paying attention. 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
36: Town of Culver will begin construction on the Lakeshore Drive widening project starting on Monday, September 15th. That construction zone is located on Lakeshore Drive between State Road 10 and Academy Road. Two-way traffic will be closed. However, the town will try to maintain single-lane traffic through the area to provide access to Park and Shop as well as the First National Bank of Monterey. Any concerns or questions can be addressed to kdante@townofculver.org. The Marshall County Board of Finance will meet on Monday, September 15th at 10:30 a.m. or immediately following the commissioners' meeting in room 203 of the Marshall County building. Purpose of that meeting is for the discussion of interest earned on county accounts. On September 10th at 1:58 a.m., Plymouth police are dispatched to Baker Street for a report of a domestic violence in progress. Arriving at the scene, officers determined that the crime was not in progress and the report had been made falsely. The calling party was eventually identified and located traveling west on Baker Street near Columbus. A traffic stop was initiated. The driver of the vehicle, Nolan Z. Kalka, 25 of South Bend, was found to be operating the vehicle while intoxicated. Galka was arrested and charged with false reporting, obstruction of justice, and operating a vehicle with a BAC over .15. He was taken to the Marshall County Jail and issued a court date and bond. Suspects are considered innocent until proven guilty in a court of law.
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0: From the Tri-County Weather Center, I'm Bill Banks on All News 1520 WKVI. 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Today, sunny with a high near 80. Tonight, mostly clear with a low around 57. Looking ahead to Thursday, sunny with a high near 83. Thursday night brings partly cloudy skies and a low around 62. Currently, it's 63 and mainly clear. I'm Bill Banks. For your local forecast 24/7, visit WKVI.com.
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7: This is a Bloomberg Money Minute. Things are not looking good for LIV Golf. It's now preparing to cancel its late August team championship tournament near Detroit, LIV Super Bowl, and the final event on this year's schedule because it's running out of money. That's after Saudi Arabia's sovereign wealth fund ended its funding in April, according to the Wall Street Journal. Oil up about 7% right now, near $85 a barrel. Meantime, President Trump telling Fox News the U.S. would hit Iran hard after an attack Wednesday morning on a base in Jordan used by U.S. troops. Well, with that renewed fighting, Wall Street is taking a beating today. There are also jitters ahead of a Federal Reserve decision on rates a little later today and big tech earnings after the close. Right now, the Dow is down 1.5%, over 800 points lower. The Nasdaq's down 1%. The S&P, 0.75% lower. But shares of Ford up 5%. It's raising its profit outlook for the second time this year thanks to blowout sales of high-priced, high-margin SUVs. 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
3: ABC News, I'm Michelle Franzen. Dr. Anthony Fauci invoking the Fifth Amendment today at a Senate hearing. Fauci has become a flashpoint in the debate over the federal government's COVID pandemic response.
4: Fauci cited what he described as Senator Rand Paul's obsession with calling for his prosecution, saying he believed he was subpoenaed to testify so he could potentially be prosecuted for perjury.
11: Under the advice of my attorneys, I will invoke my right under the Fifth Amendment of the Constitution to refrain from answering your questions.
4: While President Biden preemptively pardoned Fauci on his last day in office, that clemency wouldn't protect Fauci if he was accused of lying to Congress. He's denied wrongdoing and claims he's being vindictively targeted for his role in the pandemic response. Peter Haralambos, ABC News.
3: The Federal Reserve Board weighing the next move for interest rates, the ongoing war with Iran, the recent tariffs, and inflation, leaving the possibility that the Fed could raise interest rates after its decision today. This is ABC News. The American Red Cross with an urgent appeal for blood donations.
18: We need people to step up.
19: Matt Trotter is with the American Red Cross, which has declared a national blood supply emergency.
18: If three more people came to every Red Cross blood drive over the next month, we would be out of this crisis.
19: The nonprofit has been hit from both sides, a seasonal increase in demand for blood products and a precipitous decline in donors. Jim Ryan, ABC News.
3: Schools are now turning to drones to help combat active shooters.
20: The aircraft called Campus Guardian Angel can ram into a threat at 50 miles per hour. Mithril Defense, the company behind the drone, says they'll be stored at the schools so teachers can activate them during an emergency. But some parents are raising concerns.
21: They are operated remotely from Texas.
20: Critics also argue the drones could misidentify a threat, and they argue school resources should go towards preventing gun violence.
3: ABC's Sophie Flay reporting. Michelle Franzen, ABC News.
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27: Claims he can't speak? Silence this week. 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I'm Jake McDaniel.
29: He's coming before the Senate today and invoking the Fifth Amendment and not answering questions because he's under oath. And if he did answer the questions, he would expose himself.
27: Indiana Senator Jim Banks criticizing Dr. Anthony Fauci, saying Fauci had nothing to say during his opening statement because what he did was indefensible. Fauci is accused of misleading Congress and the public about the origins of COVID-19.
29: Heard another story today about someone who needlessly died in a hospital whose family was prevented from going near him. It didn't have to happen that way, but the rules that were imposed by Dr. Fauci had been disastrous and deadly.
27: And Banks says Fauci should be prosecuted. A month-long search has ended after police say they found a missing Greenwood man in his truck in Owen County last night. Tyler Wagaman disappeared June 14th, police say. Johnson County Coroner Mike Pruitt is expected to step down next Wednesday. Pruitt faced criminal charges after being accused of giving alcohol and cannabis gummies to two teenage girls within a year. He was charged this past October. Chief Deputy Coroner Amanda Swartz will run the office until Pruitt's replacement is selected. Reckless homicide is one of several felonies an Indianapolis woman is charged with in a fatal car crash last December, Jarrett Lewis reports.
30: The woman who police say caused a head-on crash last November that injured a pregnant woman and later killed a baby is now charged with multiple felonies. According to court documents, LaTanya Berry was driving 95 miles per hour when she hit the other car the day before Thanksgiving. Kai Johnson died in the hospital 3 weeks later.
0: It's been a lot. I mean, day to day, there's ups and downs, especially for her. I mean, not just physically, but mentally, emotionally.
30: Vanity Johnson, Kai's grandmother, told Fox 59 her daughter Kyra was 8 months pregnant with him at the time of the crash. She's reminding drivers to slow down and be extra careful.
1: And the Indianapolis Colts' first practice of training camp was this morning at Grand Park in Westfield. Practices are also set for tomorrow and Friday. This is Network Indiana.
2: 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It's little clues like these that often show up before a fall ever happens. This is Tina McIntosh, founder of Joy's House and co-host of Caregiver Crossing. 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
7: Earlier this week, the Indiana Arts Commission announced it has awarded $2.3 million to 324 nonprofit and public entities across the state in order to fund arts organizations and projects around the state through the fiscal year 2027 Arts Organization Support and the fiscal year 2027 Spring Arts Project Support grant programs. I'm Becca Shepherd for Stark County Family Dentistry from the WKVI Information Center. During its June 12th quarterly business meeting, the commission approved the funding recommendations for these two grant programs. Arts organization support grants operate on a two-year cycle and provide annual operating support for the ongoing artistic and administrative functions of eligible arts organizations. Arts project support grants provide funding of up to $4,000 to eligible Indiana nonprofit organizations and public entities for a specific arts project or arts activities. 73 of Indiana's 92 counties will receive funding through these grant programs, including programs in both LaPorte and Marshall counties. Area organizations that received funding include the Jack and Shirley Lebesnick Center for the Arts, who were awarded $11,988. The Dunes Art Foundation Incorporated was awarded $7,182, and the LaPorte County Symphony Orchestra was awarded $10,706. Marshall County also had two grant recipients, including Wild Rose Moon, who was awarded $8,093, and Heartland Artists, who were awarded $10,450. A link to the full list of supported projects of these two grants can be found online at WKVI.com. And it has been noted that applications for the fall cycle of arts project support are currently open and will be accepted through September 3rd at 11:59 p.m. Eastern Time. The Indiana Department of Transportation has announced that U.S. Highway 35 is now reopened in LaPorte County. The stretch of highway between State Road 39 and U.S. 20 in LaPorte County have been closed for a small structure replacement. The announcement, which was made Tuesday morning, stated that paving operations along this stretch will begin on or after July 31st, with flaggers to direct traffic in the area where the work is occurring. You can find photos of the small structure replacement project online at WKVI.com. The Pulaski County Drug Treatment Court and Veterans Treatment Court are both celebrating upcoming graduation ceremonies, recognizing participants who have successfully completed their programs. The first ceremony will celebrate the first ever graduate of the Pulaski County Drug Treatment Court. That graduation will take place tomorrow, Thursday, July 30th at 3 p.m. Eastern Time in the Pulaski County Superior Courtroom at the Justice Center, which is located at 110 East Meridian Street in Winnemac. Light refreshments will be served following the ceremony. Court officials say the event recognizes the participants' successful completion of the program and their commitment to long-term recovery, while also honoring the treatment providers, court team, community partners, and supporters who helped make the milestone possible. Reservations are requested but not required, and a Zoom link is available upon request. Additionally, the Pulaski County Veterans Treatment Court will be holding a graduation ceremony Friday, August 14th. That ceremony will begin at 10:30 a.m. Eastern Time and will also be held in the Pulaski County Superior Courtroom at the Justice Center following Veterans Treatment Court, which is scheduled to begin at 10 a.m. Eastern Time. An informal reception with light refreshments will follow at the Recovery Cafe, which is located at 123 Pearl Street in Winnemac. Reservations for the Veterans Treatment Court graduation are also requested but not required, and a Zoom link is available upon request for those unable to attend in person. The public's invited to attend both of these ceremonies. WKVI News and Information on the Hour is brought to you by Dr. Andrew Frazier and the staff over at Stark County Family Dentistry in Knox. Now in their location on Highway 35 next to First Source Bank. Their office phone number is 574-212-2008. I'm Becca Shepherd from the WKVI Information Center. 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
8: 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Call with questions 574-566-2113. Big fall off in the market again today. Now, it started benignly enough with just kind of a few cents down, but we've accelerated.

0: Banks on All News 1520 WKVI. 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This afternoon, sunny with a high near 80. Warm temperatures and plenty of sunshine are on the way. Tonight, mostly clear with a low around 57, leading to a comfortable evening. Looking ahead to Thursday, sunny with a high near 83. Currently it's 73 and mainly clear. I'm Bill Banks. 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
5: This is a Bloomberg Money Minute. The Federal Reserve, for the first time under its new chairman, Kevin Warsh, is out with a decision on interest rates a little later today. No change expected. But if the Fed does hike rates, it would establish Warsh's credibility of independence from President Trump and on his goal of driving inflation lower. But that is weighing on investors today, along with renewed fighting between the U.S. and Iran overnight, which is scuttling any hopes for a near-term peace agreement. And it's sending oil up more than 7% at times. It's now near $85 a barrel. Stocks sharply lower. The Dow down 1.6%. The NASDAQ 1% lower. The S&P 0.9% lower. And foreign buyers purchased $45.3 billion worth of U.S. homes over the past year. That's according to the National Association of Realtors. People from Canada and Mexico bought the greatest number of homes. Buyers from China spent the most money, especially buying in California. Tom Busby, Bloomberg Radio.
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16: 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I'm Greg Allen. 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

0: com. According to the latest USDA crop progress report, Indiana's corn and soybean are both rated at 63% in good to excellent condition. CJ Miller has an update now with a farmer north of Indianapolis who's giving much higher marks to crops in his area.
1: Locally here in north central Tipton County, we probably have one of the better crops that I have seen in my career.
2: That's Austin Henderson, who farms near Sharpsville between Tipton and Kokomo. Severe weather swept across central Indiana Monday night, and despite the storms, Henderson says the rain was very much needed.
1: There was a little bit of wind damage Monday night, nothing too severe that I've heard of, at least locally. It was time for rain, for sure. The yards were starting to get brown. We weren't dire straits by any means. I'm not trying to be dramatic, but it certainly was time for rain. And honestly, for our crop on our farm, it couldn't have been much better timing.
2: As Indiana's corn and soybean crops move through critical development phases, growers are working to manage disease threats. Henderson points out that fungus pressures are top of mind, with gray leaf spot leading the pack.
1: Certainly some disease pressure out there. Gray leaf spot seems to be the most prominent right now, and then I would say tar spot as well. Tar spot, for the most part, what the guys have seen and what we have seen, it seems like it is below the ear leaf at this point.
2: Check out more with Tipton County farmer Austin Henderson at HoosierAgToday.com. I'm CJ Miller.
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0: After dealing with heavy rains, uneven emergence, and disease pressure, corn growers are now facing another challenge in the field. Western bean cutworm moth activity is showing up earlier than normal in parts of the Corn Belt, prompting crop scouts to encourage producers to begin monitoring fields now.
4: This year, everything is early, and it's highly recommended that everyone, corn and driving growers, go out and scout now.
0: That's Dr. Pinchu Lai, an entomologist with the University of Nebraska Extension Service. She says the pest lays eggs on the upper leaves of corn plants before the larvae feed on developing ears, reducing both yield and grain quality.
4: The most vulnerable stage will be late whorl to tasseling, and if that coincide with egg hatching, that will highly increase those larvae survival, because once they hatch, they will be moving on to the tassels to feed.
0: While not every field will require treatment, early detection is critical. Also, know what BT traits your corn has.
4: There has been evidence that the Cry1F protein might be losing their efficacy against this Western bingo worm. So you really want to check what the BT traits you have in your corn.
0: With weather already putting pressure on this year's crop, staying ahead of Western bean cutworm could help protect yield potential as the growing season moves toward pollination. Find these stories and more on our website, HoosierAgToday.com. I'm Greg Allen.
5: Turning now to funeral arrangements. 55-year-old Miriam Alice Weingartner Osborne of Star City passed away July 26th. Cremation will take place at Frayne Crematory in Winnemac. The family will host a celebration of life at the Logansport VFW, located at 1023 Erie Avenue in Logansport, today, Thursday, July 30th, from 2 to 5 p.m. Eastern Time. 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Arrangements have been entrusted to Frayne Mortuary in Winnemac in memory of 55-year-old Miriam Alice Weingartner Osborne of Star City. Remember, you can find complete obituary information online at WKVI.com.
6: I'm Ryan Martin on Hoosier Ag Today with Midday Market and Weather Analysis, brought to you by Louis Dreyfus in Claypool, currently paying a 30-cent positive basis versus the November futures for soybeans delivered now through the end of August. Call with questions 574-566-2113. Big fall off in the market again today. Now, it started benignly enough with just kind of a few cents down, but we've accelerated in soybeans, now 25 to 27 cents lower, corn down 5 to 6. Wheat up in Kansas City and Minneapolis, but Chicago wheat is down fractionally. Not much new, exciting, and different in the market except for the fact that, hey, all of our problems with the crop, I guess, are done. and we've got a great crop on the way with soybeans, great crop on corn. Hey, those losses in the good Gexen category, oh, that was just an anomaly earlier this week. And there's just so much supply coming that the price needs to crash. Of course, I'm being a bit facetious, but that's the way the market is trading today with soybeans pulling back so much. Meal and oil down as well. I'm Ryan Martin.
7: 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This afternoon, sunny with a high near 80. Warm temperatures and plenty of sunshine are on the way. Tonight, mostly clear with a low around 57, leading to a comfortable evening. Looking ahead to Thursday, sunny with a high near 83. Currently at 73 and mainly clear. I'm Bill Banks. 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
12: Network Indiana Sports, I'm Kurt Darling. Indianapolis Colts training camp begins today at Grand Park in Westfield. General Manager Chris Ballard on quarterback Daniel Jones.
13: Daniel Jones cleared. He's good to go. He's worked his butt off. You know, since the day of the injury, when it happened, of course, a mourning period for a day or two, but then, all right, what do I need to do to get back? And so he went to work. But he's cleared to go.
12: He was also asked if he was looking for a contract extension, to which he replied he wouldn't accept one if offered right now. He says we need to win first. Aaliyah Boston left last night's game early with an injured knee for the Indiana Fever. Despite that, they beat the Seattle Storm 105-95 on the road. Head coach Stephanie White on the situation.
14: I think our communication in huddles before we get in there as coaches has been really, really good. Holding each other down and lifting each other up and talking about being there for AB, and everybody has to do just a little bit more, and I think our team did that.
12: Caitlin Clark led the way with 32 points, and Kelsey Mitchell added 28. The NTT IndyCar Series has revealed the new car that they'll be rolling out for 2027. The Dallara IR28 is said to be a lighter and safer version of the current Dallara chassis. It ran some test laps for drivers and teams at IMS on Tuesday. We're now 23 days away from the start of the high school football season in Indiana. The season begins Friday, October 21st. This offseason was a realignment cycle, which means some schools have moved up or down a class. Major League Baseball.
15: Line drive, right field, fair ball, base hit. And that's going to score two. Bush in, Bregman in, Horner comes through.
12: An explosive second inning helped the Cubs over the Cardinals 10-2 in St. Louis last night. Meanwhile, the Reds beat the Guardians 2-0. The Yankees beat the White Sox again 3-2. Network Indiana Sports, I'm Kirk Darling.
16: Fox News, I'm CJ Papa. Dr. Anthony Fauci appears before a Senate committee. Its chair, Kentucky Senator Rand Paul, started with this question.
17: Given another chance, say, well, gosh, circumstances now, as I know, maybe it wasn't a wise thing. Can you explain to the committee why you chose to fund this dangerous research in China?
16: Dr. Fauci answered.
18: Under the advice of my attorneys, I will invoke my right under the Fifth Amendment of the Constitution to refrain from answering your questions.
16: In his opening, the 85-year-old doctor targeted Senator Paul.
18: Any reasonable person who has followed his unhinged obsession with me would readily come to the same conclusion.
16: President Trump rails against Iran for ending the pause with a surprise attack that the U.S. defended in Jordan. 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
22: Claims he can't speak? Silence this week. 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I'm Jake McDaniel.
23: He's coming before the Senate today and invoking the Fifth Amendment and not answering questions because he's under oath. And if he did answer the questions, he would expose himself.
22: Indiana Senator Jim Banks criticizing Dr. Anthony Fauci, saying Fauci had nothing to say during his opening statement because what he did was indefensible. Fauci is accused of misleading Congress and the public about the origins of COVID-19.
23: Heard another story today about someone who needlessly died in a hospital whose family was prevented from going near him. It didn't have to happen that way, but the rules that were imposed by Dr. Fauci had been disastrous and deadly.
22: And Banks says Fauci should be prosecuted. A month-long search has ended after police say they found a missing Greenwood man in his truck in Owen County last night. Tyler Wagaman disappeared June 14th, police say. Johnson County Coroner Mike Pruitt is expected to step down next Wednesday. Pruitt faced criminal charges after being accused of giving alcohol and cannabis gummies to two teenage girls within a year. He was charged this past October. Chief Deputy Coroner Amanda Swartz will run the office until Pruitt's replacement is selected. Reckless homicide is one of several felonies an Indianapolis woman is charged with in a fatal car crash last December, Jarrett Lewis reports.
24: The woman who police say caused a head-on crash last November that injured a pregnant woman and later killed a baby is now charged with multiple felonies. According to court documents, LaTanya Berry was driving 95 miles per hour when she hit the other car the day before Thanksgiving. Kai Johnson died in the hospital 3 weeks later.
25: It's been a lot. I mean, day to day, there's ups and downs, especially for her. I mean, not just physically, but mentally, emotionally.
24: Vanity Johnson, Kai's grandmother, told Fox 59 her daughter Kyra was 8 months pregnant with him at the time of the crash. She's reminding drivers to slow down and be extra careful.
22: And the Indianapolis Colts' first practice of training camp was this morning at Grand Park in Westfield. Practices are also set for tomorrow and Friday. This is Network Indiana.
26: She said she was fine, but I noticed she stopped using the front steps. And another time, she grabbed the wall instead of the railing. It's little clues like these that often show up before a fall ever happens. This is Tina McIntosh, founder of Joy's House and co-host of Caregiver Crossing. Falls are the leading cause of injury for older adults, but there are simple ways to lower that risk. Stay tuned.
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26: 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Another is lighting. 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
28: Parole violation sends one man to jail. I'm Rusty Nixon, Max 98.3 FM News. July 24th, Plymouth police responded to the area of Water Street and Washington for reports of a man in the area with a nationwide parole warrant. Officers located Richard William Milton, 55, of Plymouth in the backyard of a residence, and a brief foot pursuit ensued. Milton was located on the embankment of the river and placed into custody. Milton was charged with resisting law enforcement and held for parole. Suspects are considered innocent until proven guilty in a court of law. Plymouth Building Superintendent Dennis Manuel appeared before the Board of Public Works and Safety to request another $1,000 fine for the owners of the Red Rock Inn property as another 90 days has passed without the demolition order on the property being completed. Plymouth City Attorney Jeff Huyen explained the holdup.
0: So there was a hearing on the owner's a complaint for immediate possession, which is an eviction. And that hearing was in June. The court gave the occupants 60 days to vacate. And if I am calculating right, that would be August 16th is their deadline.
28: Queen said the demolition company is ready to act once the eviction of the current tenants is complete.
0: I did have a conversation last week with the demolition contractor. They are eager to get in there. They hope that if the eviction is done and it's vacant, that they could start at the beginning of September and be finished by the end of September.
28: Plymouth Utilities Superintendent Donnie Davidson told the Plymouth Board of Public Works and Safety his crew planned to replace a section of water main on Angel Street in Plymouth. Davidson said the replacement would run south from Ewing Street.
0: We've had multiple breaks on that line over the last 3 to 4 years. We probably had 4 to 5 breaks. And the main was actually installed a little bit too shallow, and it was cast iron. It's very brittle, and we just want to eliminate that problem. We're going to do that in-house.
28: Davidson said the crews would install the line and test it before connecting homes to the new line. Said he anticipated that homeowners would only be offline for 1 to 2 hours at most. The work was set to begin on Wednesday and take a week for the line installation. Two manufacturers are closing plants in northern Indiana, costing about 235 workers their jobs. Forest River will shut down Plant 63 in Bristol on September 17th. That will eliminate 105 positions. Owens Corning is closing its Walkerton facility, affecting about 130 employees. Layoffs there begin September 19th. With the final employees leaving by October 29th. I'm Rusty Nexon, Max 98.3 FM News. 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
1: I'm Ryan Martin on Hoosier Act today with Midday Market and Weather Analysis, brought to you by Louis Dreyfus in Claypool, currently paying a 30-cent positive basis versus the November futures for soybeans delivered now through the end of August. Call with questions 574-566-2113. Big fall off in the market again today. Now, it started benignly enough with just kind of a few cents down, but we've accelerated in soybeans now 25 to 27 cents lower, corn down 5 to 6. Wheat up in Kansas City and Minneapolis, but Chicago wheat is down fractionally. Not much new, exciting, and different in the market except for the fact that, hey, all of our problems with the crop, I guess, are done. And we've now got a great crop on the way with soybeans, great crop on corn. Hey, those losses in the good excellent category, oh, that was just an anomaly earlier this week. And there's just so much supply coming that the price needs to crash. Of course, I'm being a bit facetious, but that's the way the market is trading today with soybeans pulling back so much. Meal and oil down as well. I'm Ryan Martin.
10: 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This afternoon, sunny with a high near 80. Warm temperatures and plenty of sunshine are on the way. Tonight, mostly clear with a low around 57, leading to a comfortable evening. Looking ahead to Thursday, sunny with a high near 80. Currently at 73 and mainly clear. I'm Bill Banks. For your local forecast 24/7, visit WKVI.com.
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2: This is a Bloomberg Money Minute. The Federal Reserve, for the first time under its new chairman, Kevin Warsh, is out with a decision on interest rates a little later today. No change expected. But if the Fed does hike rates, it would establish Warsh's credibility of independence from President Trump and on his goal of driving inflation lower. But that is weighing on investors today, along with renewed fighting between the U.S. and Iran overnight, which is scuttling any hopes for a near-term peace agreement, and it's sending oil up more than 7% at times. It's now near $85 a barrel. Stocks sharply lower. The Dow down 1.6%. The NASDAQ 1% lower. The S&P 0.9% lower. And foreign buyers purchased $45.3 billion worth of U.S. homes over the past year. That's according to the National Association of Realtors. People from Canada and Mexico bought the greatest number of homes. Buyers from China spent the most money, especially buying in California. Tom Busby, Bloomberg Radio.
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2: This is Hoosier Ag Today's Wednesday Farm Market Preview. Back and forth so far during Monday and Tuesday trade for the grains and oil seeds. Mike Castle is here from Stone X. Where do we look to find money flow cues today, Mike?
30: Yeah, obviously, as we've seen here lately, have to pay close attention to the geopolitical headlines. A lot of, you know, kind of stuff up in the air between the U.S. and Iran at this point. Same with Russia and Ukraine, and now seeing those two conflicts kind of trying to merge into one. At the same time, got to keep a close eye on forecasts at this point. Obviously, a lot of what the trade has been kind of keeping their closer eye on here in recent weeks is specific to the corn side of things, with all this heat occurring during kind of the heart of pollination. But there has been a very, very major amount of model disagreement. That's kind of part of why you've seen this volatility, too.
2: Mike Castle there, and I'm Ian DeEubank. Who's your Ag Today? Indiana's Farm Network for 20 years.
1: I'm Ryan Martin on Hoosier Ag Today with Midday Market and Weather Analysis, brought to you by Louis Dreyfus in Claypool, currently paying a 30-cent positive basis versus the November futures for soybeans delivered now through the end of August. Call with questions 574-566-2113. Big fall off in the market again today. Now, it started benignly enough with just kind of a few cents down, but we've accelerated in soybeans now 25 to 27 cents lower, corn down 5 to 6. Wheat up in Kansas City and Minneapolis, but Chicago wheat is down fractionally. Not much new, exciting, and different in the market except for the fact that, hey, all of our problems with the crop, I guess, are done. And we've now got a great crop on the way with soybeans, great crop on corn. Hey, those losses in the good excellent category, oh, that was just an anomaly earlier this week. And there's just so much supply coming that the price needs to crash. Of course, I'm being a bit facetious, but that's the way the market is trading today with soybeans pulling back so much. Meal and oil down as well. I'm Ryan.
12: 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This afternoon, sunny with a high near 80. Warm temperatures and plenty of sunshine are on the way. Tonight, mostly clear with a low around 57, leading to a comfortable evening. Looking ahead to Thursday, sunny with a high near 83. Currently at 73 and mainly clear. I'm Bill Banks. 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

0: Invoking the Fifth Amendment today at a Senate hearing, Fauci has become a flashpoint in the debate over the federal government's COVID pandemic response.
1: Fauci cited what he described as Senator Rand Paul's obsession with calling for his prosecution, saying he believed he was subpoenaed to testify so he could potentially be prosecuted for perjury.
2: Under the advice of my attorneys, I will invoke my right under the Fifth Amendment of the Constitution to refrain from answering your questions.
1: While President Biden preemptively pardoned Fauci on his last day in office, that clemency wouldn't protect Fauci if he was accused of lying to Congress. He's denied wrongdoing and claims he's being vindictively targeted for his role in the pandemic response. Peter Haralambos, ABC News.
0: The Federal Reserve Board weighing the next move for interest rates, the ongoing war with Iran, the recent tariffs, and inflation, leaving the possibility that the Fed could raise interest rates after its decision today. This is ABC News. The American Red Cross with an urgent appeal for blood donations.
3: We need people to step up.
4: Matt Trotter is with the American Red Cross, which has declared a national blood supply emergency.
3: If three more people came to every Red Cross blood drive over the next month, we would be out of this crisis.
4: The nonprofit has been hit from both sides, a seasonal increase in demand for blood products and a precipitous decline in donors. Jim Ryan, ABC News.
0: Schools are now turning to drones to help combat active shooters.
5: The aircraft called Campus Guardian Angel can ram into a threat at 50 miles per hour. Mithril Defense, the company behind the drone, says they'll be stored at the schools so teachers can activate them during an emergency. But some parents are raising concerns.
6: They are operated remotely from Texas.
5: Critics also argue the drones could misidentify a threat, and they argue school resources should go towards preventing gun violence.
0: ABC's Sophie Flay reporting. Michelle Franz and ABC News.
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11: Claims he can't speak? Silence this week. You're listening to Network Indiana. I'm Jake McDaniel.
12: He's coming before the Senate today and invoking the Fifth Amendment and not answering questions because he's under oath. And if he did answer the questions, he would expose himself.
11: Indiana Senator Jim Banks criticizing Dr. Anthony Fauci, saying Fauci had nothing to say during his opening statement because what he did was indefensible. Fauci is accused of misleading Congress and the public about the origins of COVID-19.
12: Heard another story today about someone who needlessly died in a hospital whose family was prevented from going near him. It didn't have to happen that way, but the rules that were imposed by Dr. Fauci had been disastrous and deadly.
11: And Banks says Fauci should be prosecuted. A month-long search has ended after police say they found a missing Greenwood man in his truck in Owen County last night. Tyler Wagaman disappeared June 14th, police say. Johnson County Coroner Mike Pruitt is expected to step down next Wednesday. Pruitt faced criminal charges after being accused of giving alcohol and cannabis gummies to two teenage girls within a year. He was charged this past October. Chief Deputy Coroner Amanda Swartz will run the office until Pruitt's replacement is selected. Reckless homicide is one of several felonies an Indianapolis woman is charged with in a fatal car crash last December, Jarrett Lewis reports.
13: The woman who police say caused a head-on crash last November that injured a pregnant woman and later killed a baby is now charged with multiple felonies. According to court documents, LaTanya Berry was driving 95 miles per hour when she hit the other car the day before Thanksgiving. Kai Johnson died in the hospital 3 weeks later.
14: It's been a lot. I mean, day to day, there's ups and downs, especially for her. I mean, not just physically, but mentally, emotionally.
13: Vanity Johnson, Kai's grandmother, told Fox 59 her daughter Kyra was 8 months pregnant with him at the time of the crash. She's reminding drivers to slow down and be extra careful.
11: And the Indianapolis Colts' first practice of training camp was this morning at Grand Park in Westfield. Practices are also set for tomorrow and Friday. This is Network Indiana.
15: She said she was fine, but I noticed she stopped using the front steps. And another time, she grabbed the wall instead of the railing. It's little clues like these that often show up before a fall ever happens. This is Tina McIntosh, founder of Joy's House and co-host of Caregiver Crossing. Falls are the leading cause of injury for older adults, but there are simple ways to lower that risk. Stay tuned.
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15: One of the easiest checks starts with shoes. If they're worn down or they're slippery, they need to be replaced. Another is lighting. Shadows in hallways and dim corners at night can be dangerous, but even a small nightlight can make a big difference. Rearranging furniture to clear walking paths and tightening loose railings, those are also quick things that help prevent falls. 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More caregiving tips and resources are available anytime at joyshouse.org with new weekly content created by Joy's House and distributed in partnership with Network Indiana.
17: Earlier this week, the Indiana Arts Commission announced it has awarded $2.3 million to 324 nonprofit and public entities across the state in order to fund arts organizations and projects around the state through the fiscal year 2027 Arts Organization Support and the fiscal year 2027 Spring Arts Project Support grant programs. I'm Becca Shepherd for Stark County Family Dentistry from the WKVI Information Center. During its June 12th quarterly business meeting, the commission approved the funding recommendations for these two grant programs. Arts organization support grants operate on a two-year cycle and provide annual operating support for the ongoing artistic and administrative functions of eligible arts organizations. Arts project support grants provide funding of up to $4,000 to eligible Indiana nonprofit organizations and public entities for a specific arts project or arts activities. 73 of Indiana's 92 counties will receive funding through these grant programs, including programs in both LaPorte and Marshall counties. Area organizations that received funding include the Jack and Shirley Lebesnick Center for the Arts, who were awarded $11,988. The Dunes Art Foundation Incorporated was awarded $7,182, and the LaPorte County Symphony Orchestra was awarded $10,706. Marshall County also had two grant recipients, including Wild Rose Moon, who was awarded $8,093, and Heartland Artists, who were awarded $10,450. A link to the full list of supported projects of these two grants can be found online at WKVI.com. And it has been noted that applications for the fall cycle of arts project support are currently open and will be accepted through September 3rd at 11:59 p.m. Eastern Time. The Indiana Department of Transportation has announced that U.S. Highway 35 is now reopened in LaPorte County. The stretch of highway between State Road 39 and U.S. 20 in LaPorte County have been closed for a small structure replacement. The announcement, which was made Tuesday morning, stated that paving operations along this stretch will begin on or after July 31st, with flaggers to direct traffic in the area where the work is occurring. You can find photos of the small structure replacement project online at WKVI.com. The Pulaski County Drug Treatment Court and Veterans Treatment Court are both celebrating upcoming graduation ceremonies recognizing participants who have successfully completed their programs. The first ceremony will celebrate the first ever graduate of the Pulaski County Drug Treatment Court. That graduation will take place tomorrow, Thursday, July 30th at 3 p.m. Eastern Time in the Pulaski County Superior Courtroom at the Justice Center, which is located at 110 East Meridian Street in Winnemac. Light refreshments will be served following the ceremony. Court officials say the event recognizes the participants' successful completion of the program and their commitment to long-term recovery, while also honoring the treatment providers, court team, community partners, and supporters who helped make the milestone possible. Reservations are requested but not required, and a Zoom link is available upon request. Additionally, the Pulaski County Veterans Treatment Court will be holding a graduation ceremony Friday, August 14th. That ceremony will begin at 10:30 a.m. Eastern Time and will also be held in the Pulaski County Superior Courtroom at the Justice Center following Veterans Treatment Court, which is scheduled to begin at 10 a.m. Eastern Time. An informal reception with light refreshments will follow at the Recovery Cafe, which is located at 123 Pearl Street in Winnemac. Reservations for the Veterans Treatment Court graduation are also requested but not required, and a Zoom link is available upon request for those unable to attend in person. The public's invited to attend both of these ceremonies. WKVI News and Information on the Hour is brought to you by Dr. Andrew Frazier and the staff over at Stark County Family Dentistry in Knox. Now in their location on Highway 35 next to First Source Bank. Their office phone number is 574-212-2008. I'm Becca Shepherd from the WKVI Information Center. 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
18: I'm Ryan Martin on Hoosier Act today with Midday Market and Weather Analysis brought to you by Louis Dreyfus in Claypool, currently paying a 30-cent positive basis versus the November futures for soybeans delivered now through the end of August. Call with questions 574-566-2113. Big fall off in the market again today. Now, it started benignly enough with just kind of a few cents down, but we've accelerated in soybeans now 25 to 27 cents lower, corn down 5 to 6. Wheat up in Kansas City and Minneapolis, but Chicago wheat is down fractionally. Not much new, exciting, and different in the market except for the fact that, hey, all of our problems with the crop, I guess, are done. And we've now got a great crop on the way with soybeans, great crop on corn. Hey, those losses in the good Gexen category, oh, that was just an anomaly earlier this week. And there's just so much supply coming that the price needs to crash. Of course, I'm being a bit facetious, but that's the way the market is trading today with soybeans pulling back so much. Meal and oil down as well. I'm Ryan Martin.
19: 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This afternoon, sunny with a high near 80. Warm temperatures and plenty of sunshine are on the way. Tonight, mostly clear with a low around 57, leading to a comfortable evening. Looking ahead to Thursday, sunny with a high near 83. Currently, it's 73 and mainly clear. I'm Bill Banks. For your local forecast 24/7, visit WKVI.com.
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23: This is a Bloomberg Money Minute. The Federal Reserve, for the first time under its new chairman, Kevin Warsh, is out with a decision on interest rates a little later today. No change expected. But if the Fed does hike rates, it would establish Warsh's credibility of independence from President Trump and on his goal of driving inflation lower. But that is weighing on investors today, along with renewed fighting between the U.S. and Iran overnight, which is scuttling any hopes for a near-term peace agreement. And it's sending oil up more than 7% at times. It's now near $85 a barrel. Stocks sharply lower. The Dow down 1.6%. The NASDAQ 1% lower. The S&P 0.9% lower. And foreign buyers purchased $45.3 billion worth of U.S. homes over the past year. That's according to the National Association of Realtors. People from Canada and Mexico bought the greatest number of homes. Buyers from China spent the most money, especially buying in California. Tom Busby, Bloomberg Radio.
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0: ABC News, I'm Michelle Branson. Following with surprise attacks by Iran on U.S. assets, U.S. forces across the Middle East are on high alert. President Trump vowing to retaliate. The renewed hostilities and uncertainty with gas and oil prices are factors the Federal Reserve Board is watching as it decides what's next with interest rates. Here's ABC's Elizabeth Schulze.
5: There's a lot more uncertainty going into this Fed meeting than we typically have. Usually the Fed's moves are pretty well telegraphed. The market knows what to expect. This time around, there's less certainty about it. And that's in part because we've had less communication from the new Fed chair, Kevin Warsh. He has made a point to say they don't want to telegraph exactly what the Fed is doing ahead of their decisions like the one this afternoon. And also because of the fact that you have these inflationary concerns.
0: Tense moments on Capitol Hill. Dr. Anthony Fauci appearing before a Senate hearing on the COVID response. He invoked his Fifth Amendment rights and declined to answer questions. He received a preemptive pardon from President Biden before he left office. This is ABC News. In Japan, crews continuing to search through the rubble of a collapsed mall following yesterday's powerful earthquake. Japan's prime minister says at least 13 people have died. ABC's James Longman has more on the search.
7: Choppers seen running. An explosion 90 minutes later, part of the second floor collapsing, and now thousands of emergency personnel have been deployed to assist in rescue and aid efforts. The quake's epicenter was located on the southwestern island of Kyushu. 300,000 people have been told to evacuate to safety. Fires broke out throughout the area. Tourists witnessed the famous stone wall of Kumamoto Castle crumbling to the ground.
0: The risk of flash flooding remains in portions of the Northeast following severe storms that swept through areas of eastern Pennsylvania, New Jersey, and New York received 3 to 6 inches of rain. Water rescues are underway from Tennessee to New Hampshire, and a tornado was confirmed in Trapp, Maryland. Michelle Franzen, ABC News.
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12: A sad sight discovered last night. I'm Jake McDaniel. You're listening to Network Indiana. Police say they found the body of a missing man from Greenwood. Greenwood police say investigators found Tyler Wagaman's body in Shruck in Owen County last night. A body found inside the Ford F-150 is believed to be Wagaman. Investigators say he went missing on June 14th and his phone last pinged in Gosport on June 17th. Family members found out Wagaman's truck crashed weeks ago. Johnson County Coroner Mike Pruitt will leave office next Wednesday. Johnette Cruz reports.
13: Pruitt faced criminal charges after investigators accused him of providing alcohol and cannabis gummies to two teenage girls. A plea agreement called for Pruitt to undergo a mental health evaluation, but he is resigning earlier than expected after being accused of violating a no-contact order involving one of the girls in the case. Chief Deputy Coroner Amanda Swartz will run the office until Pruitt's replacement is selected. Johnette Cruz, Network Indiana.
12: A woman is facing felony charges for a crash that killed a baby on Indy's East Side late last year. Latanya Berry is accused of killing Kai Johnson, who died at a hospital in December, a few weeks after the crash.
14: She was sitting out here just waiting to make the turn and was hit head on.
12: Vanity Johnson is Kai's grandmother. She told Fox 59 that her daughter Kyra is still recovering from her injuries. Court records say Berry was intoxicated. Prosecutors say a Logansport man accused of child molestation killed himself Tuesday in Fort Wayne. The jury said Michael Fort's trial was set to resume, but it was terminated. Fort was facing several charges related to child abuse, and his co-defendant was convicted last year and sentenced to over 200 years. And the Indiana Fever won their fourth straight game last night, beating the Seattle Storm 105-95. Indiana lost to Leah Boston with a lower leg injury. She scored 11 points before leaving. The team on the road to face the Portland Fire Friday night, and the game tips off at 10 Eastern. I'm Jake McDaniel. 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
18: 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We're talking forgotten wages, old bank accounts, refunds, insurance payouts, stock dividends, and more. 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Text CLAIM to 4...
19: I'm Ryan Martin on Hoosier Act today with Midday Market and Weather Analysis brought to you by Louis Dreyfus in Claypool, currently paying a 30-cent positive basis versus the November futures for soybeans delivered now through the end of August. Call with questions 574-566-2113. Big fall off in the market again today. Now, it started benignly enough with just kind of a few cents down, but we've accelerated in soybeans now 25 to 27 cents lower, corn down 5 to 6. Wheat up in Kansas City and Minneapolis, but Chicago wheat is down fractionally. Not much new, exciting, and different in the market except for the fact that, hey, all of our problems with the crop, I guess, are done. And we've now got a great crop on the way with soybeans, great crop on corn. Hey, those losses in the good Gexen category, oh, that was just an anomaly earlier this week. And there's just so much supply coming that the price needs to crash. Of course, I'm being a bit facetious, but that's the way the market is trading today with soybeans pulling back so much. Meal and oil down as well. I'm Ryan.
20: 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This afternoon, sunny with a high near 80. Warm temperatures and plenty of sunshine are on the way. Tonight, mostly clear with a low around 57, leading to a comfortable evening. Looking ahead to Thursday, sunny with a high near 83. Currently at 73 and mainly clear. I'm Bill Banks. For your local forecast 24/7, visit WKVI.com.
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31: This is a Bloomberg Money Minute. Wall Street is just a few minutes away from the first decision on interest rates from the Federal Reserve under the leadership of its new chairman, Kevin Warsh. Most investors are betting there will be no change in rates. Some investors, though, say there could be a rate hike in an effort to tamp down stubbornly high inflation. All that is weighing on the markets today, along with jitters ahead of earnings later today from tech giants Microsoft and Meta, and renewed fighting overnight between the U.S. and Iran, which has sent oil prices skyrocketing higher today. Right now on Wall Street, the Dow is down more than 700 points, 1.3% lower. The NASDAQ coming back, it's only down about 2/3%. The S&P 500 also down about 2/3%, and oil up nearly 7%, $84.50 a barrel. And for the first time in decades, except briefly during the COVID-19 pandemic, the population of London declined. That was last year, down about 27,000. Mostly people fleeing sky-high rents and home prices to work remotely. Tom Busby, Bloomberg Radio.

0: 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Congratulations, Gary, on a job well done.
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12: A corn and soybean update from Central Indiana. I'm CJ Miller, and this is Hoosier Ag Today News.
13: Here in north central Tipton County, we probably have one of the better crops that I have seen in my career.
12: That's Austin Henderson, who farms near Sharpsville between Tipton and Kokomo. According to USDA's latest crop progress report, Indiana's corn and soybean crops are rated 63% good to excellent. But that was before Monday night's severe weather swept across central Indiana.
13: There was a little bit of wind damage Monday night, nothing too severe that I've heard of, at least locally. It was time for rain, for sure. The yards were starting to get brown. We weren't dire straits by any means. I'm not trying to be dramatic, but it certainly was time for rain. And honestly, for our crop on our farm, it couldn't have been much better timing.
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15: I'm Ryan Martin on Hoosier Ag Today with Midday Market and Weather Analysis, brought to you by Louis Dreyfus in Claypool, currently paying a 30-cent positive basis versus the November futures for soybeans delivered now through the end of August. Call with questions 574-566-2113. Big fall off in the market again today. Now, it started benignly enough with just kind of a few cents down, but we've accelerated in soybeans now 25 to 27 cents lower, corn down 5 to 6. Wheat up in Kansas City and Minneapolis, but Chicago wheat is down fractionally. Not much new, exciting, and different in the market except for the fact that, hey, all of our problems with the crop, I guess, are done. And we've now got a great crop on the way with soybeans, great crop on corn. Hey, those losses in the good Gexen category, oh, that was just an anomaly earlier this week. And there's just so much supply coming that the price needs to crash. Of course, I'm being a bit facetious, but that's the way the market is trading today with soybeans pulling back so much. Meal and oil down as well. I'm Ryan Martin.
16: 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This afternoon, sunny with a high near 80. Warm temperatures and plenty of sunshine are on the way. Tonight, mostly clear with a low around 57, leading to a comfortable evening. Looking ahead to Thursday, sunny with a high near 83. Currently it's 73 and mainly clear. I'm Bill Banks. For your local forecast 24/7, visit WKVI.com.
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3: Network Indiana Sports, I'm Kirk Darling. Indianapolis Colts training camp begins today at Grand Park in Westfield. General manager Chris Ballard on quarterback Daniel Jones.
4: Daniel Jones cleared. He's good to go. He's worked his butt off. You know, since the day of the injury, when it happened, of course, a mourning period for a day or two. But then, all right, what do I need to do to get back? And so he went to work. But he's cleared to go.
3: He was also asked if he was looking for a contract extension, to which he replied he wouldn't accept one if offered right now. He says we need to win first. Aliyah Boston left last night's game early with an injured knee for the Indiana Fever. Despite that, they beat the Seattle Storm 105-95 on the road. Head coach Stephanie White on the situation.
5: I think our communication in huddles before we get in there as coaches has been really, really good. Holding each other down and lifting each other up and talking about being there for AB. And everybody has to do just a little bit more. And I think our team did that.
3: Caitlin Clark led the way with 32 points and Kelsey Mitchell added 28. The NTT IndyCar Series has revealed the new car that they'll be rolling out for 2027. The Dallara IR28 is said to be a lighter and safer version of the current Dallara chassis. It ran some test laps for drivers and teams at IMS on Tuesday. We're now 23 days away from the start of the high school football season in Indiana. The season begins Friday, October 21st. This offseason was a realignment cycle, which means some schools have moved up or down a class. Major League Baseball.
6: Line drive, right field, fair ball, base hit. And that's going to score two. Bush in, Bregman in, Horner comes through.
3: An explosive second inning helped the Cubs over the Cardinals 10-2 in St. Louis last night. Meanwhile, the Reds beat the Guardians 2-0. The Yankees beat the White Sox again 3-2. Network Indiana Sports, I'm Kirk Darling.
7: Pelosi, Dr. Anthony Fauci pleading the fifth at a Senate hearing on the COVID origins and pandemic policy.
8: As well as Fauci's just released private journal, in which committee chair Republican Rand Paul says Fauci admits the virus never came from a Chinese wet market. Paul says it came from a Chinese lab that he says the NIH, under Fauci, funded. Fauci has said his guidance over COVID was based on the best scientific evidence available at the time.
7: Fox's Jeff Manasso, President Trump with a new warning to Iran.
9: Using the string of expletives, President Trump says Iran will get a beating a day after U.S. forces intercepted a ballistic missile attack in Jordan. In a phone interview with Fox's Trey Yinks, the president said American troops had only minutes to respond to the surprise attack overnight and successfully shot down incoming missiles before they reached their targets.
7: Fox's Jared Halpern, America's listening to Fox News.
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15: A sad sight discovered last night. I'm Jake McDaniel. You're listening to Network Indiana. Police say they found the body of a missing man from Greenwood. Greenwood police say investigators found Tyler Wagaman's body in Shruck in Owen County last night. A body found inside the Ford F-150 is believed to be Wagaman. Investigators say he went missing on June 14th and his phone last pinged in Gosport on June 17th. Family members found out Wagaman's truck crashed weeks ago. Johnson County Coroner Mike Pruitt will leave office next Wednesday. Johnette Cruz reports.
16: Pruitt faced criminal charges after investigators accused him of providing alcohol and cannabis gummies to two teenage girls. A plea agreement called for Pruitt to undergo a mental health evaluation, but he is resigning earlier than expected after being accused of violating a no-contact order involving one of the girls in the case. Chief Deputy Coroner Amanda Swartz will run the office until Pruitt's replacement is selected. Johnette Cruz, Network Indiana.
15: A woman is facing felony charges for a crash that killed a baby on Indy's east side late last year. Latanya Berry is accused of killing Kai Johnson, who died at a hospital in December, a few weeks after the crash.
17: She was sitting out here just waiting to make the turn and was hit head on.
15: Vanity Johnson is Kai's grandmother. She told Fox 59 that her daughter, Kyra, is still recovering from her injuries. Court records say Barry was intoxicated. Prosecutors say a Logansport man accused of child molestation killed himself Tuesday in Fort Wayne. The jury said Michael Fort's trial was set to resume, but it was terminated. Fort was facing several charges related to child abuse, and his co-defendant was convicted last year and sentenced to over 200 years. And the Indiana Fever won their fourth straight game last night, beating the Seattle Storm 105-95. Indiana lost to Leah Boston with a lower leg injury. She scored 11 points before leaving. The team on the road to face the Portland Fire Friday night, and the game tips off at 10 Eastern. I'm Jake McDaniel. 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
22: 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We're talking forgotten wages, old bank accounts, refunds, insurance payouts, stock dividends, and more. 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Text CLAIM to 4...
23: 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Call with questions 574-566-2113. Big fall off in the market again today. Now, it started benignly enough with just kind of a few cents down, but we've accelerated in soybeans now 25 to 27 cents lower, corn down 5 to 6. Wheat up in Kansas City and Minneapolis, but Chicago wheat is down fractionally. Not much new, exciting, and different in the market except for the fact that, hey, all of our problems with the crop, I guess, are done. And we've now got a great crop on the way with soybeans, great crop on corn. Hey, those losses in the good excellent category, oh, that was just an anomaly earlier this week. And there's just so much supply coming that the price needs to crash. Of course, I'm being a bit facetious, but that's the way the market is trading today with soybeans pulling back so much. Meal and oil down as well. I'm Ryan.
24: 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This afternoon, sunny with a high near 80. Warm temperatures and plenty of sunshine are on the way. Tonight, mostly clear with a low around 57, leading to a comfortable evening. Looking ahead to Thursday, sunny with a high near 83. Currently, it's 73 and mainly clear. I'm Bill Banks. For your local forecast 24/7, visit WKVI.com.
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3: This is a Bloomberg Money Minute. Wall Street is just a few minutes away from the first decision on interest rates from the Federal Reserve under the leadership of its new chairman, Kevin Warsh. Most investors are betting there will be no change in rates. Some investors, though, say there could be a rate hike in an effort to tamp down stubbornly high inflation. All that is weighing on the markets today, along with jitters ahead of earnings later today from tech giants Microsoft and Meta, and renewed fighting overnight between the U.S. and Iran, which has sent oil prices skyrocketing higher today. Right now on Wall Street, the Dow is down more than 700 points, 1.3% lower. The Nasdaq coming back, it's only down about 2/3%. The S&P 500 also down about 2/3%, and oil up nearly 7%, $84.50 a barrel. And for the first time in decades, except briefly during the COVID-19 pandemic, the population of London declined. That was last year, down about 27,000. Mostly people fleeing sky-high rents and home prices to work remotely. 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
5: 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I'm C.J. 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
6: Here in north central Tipton County, we probably have one of the better crops that I have seen in my career.
5: That's Austin Henderson, who farms near Sharpsville between Tipton and Kokomo. According to USDA's latest crop progress report, Indiana's corn and soybean crops are rated 63% good to excellent. But that was before Monday night's severe weather swept across central Indiana.
6: There was a little bit of wind damage Monday night. Nothing too severe that I've heard of, at least locally. It was time for rain, for sure. The yards were starting to get brown. We were in dire straits by any means. I'm not trying to be dramatic, but it certainly was time for rain. And honestly, for our crop on our farm, it couldn't have been much better timing.
5: 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I'm C.J. 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
7: I'm Ryan Martin on Hoosier Ag Today with Midday Market and Weather Analysis, brought to you by Louis Dreyfus in Claypool, currently paying a 30-cent positive basis versus the November futures for soybeans delivered now through the end of August. Call with questions 574-566-2113. Big fall off in the market again today. Now, it started benignly enough with just kind of a few cents down, but we've accelerated in soybeans now 25 to 27 cents lower, corn down 5 to 6. Wheat up in Kansas City and Minneapolis, but Chicago wheat is down fractionally. Not much new, exciting, and different in the market except for the fact that, hey, all of our problems with the crop, I guess, are done. And we've now got a great crop on the way with soybeans, great crop on corn. Hey, those losses in the good excellent category, oh, that was just an anomaly earlier this week. And there's just so much supply coming that the price needs to crash. Of course, I'm being a bit facetious, but that's the way the market is trading today with soybeans pulling back so much. Meal and oil down as well. I'm Ryan Martin.
8: 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This afternoon, sunny with a high near 80. Warm temperatures and plenty of sunshine are on the way. Tonight, mostly clear with a low around 57, leading to a comfortable evening. Looking ahead to Thursday, sunny with a high near 83. Currently, it's 73 and mainly clear. I'm Bill Banks. For your local forecast 24/7, visit WKVI.com.
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0: I'm Michelle Franzen. Following surprise attacks by Iran on U.S. assets, U.S. forces across the Middle East are on high alert. President Trump vowing to retaliate. The renewed hostilities and uncertainty with gas and oil prices are factors the Federal Reserve Board is watching as it decides what's next with interest rates. Here's ABC's Elizabeth Schulze.
1: There's a lot more uncertainty going into this Fed meeting than we typically have. Usually the Fed's moves are pretty well telegraphed. The market knows what to expect. This time around, there's less certainty about it, and that's in part because we've had less communication from the new Fed chair, Kevin Warsh. He has made a point to say they don't want to telegraph exactly what the Fed is doing ahead of their decisions like the one this afternoon, and also because of the fact that you have these inflationary concerns.
0: Tense moments on Capitol Hill. Dr. Anthony Fauci appearing before a Senate hearing on the COVID response. He invoked his Fifth Amendment rights and declined to answer questions. He received a preemptive pardon from President Biden before he left office. This is ABC News. In Japan, crews continuing to search through the rubble of a collapsed mall following yesterday's powerful earthquake. Japan's prime minister says at least 13 people have died. ABC's James Longman has more on the search.
2: Choppers seen running. An explosion 90 minutes later, part of the second floor collapsing, and now thousands of emergency personnel have been deployed to assist in rescue and aid efforts. The quake's epicenter was located on the southwestern island of Kyushu. 300,000 people have been told to evacuate to safety. Fires broke out throughout the area. Tourists witnessed the famous stone wall of Kumamoto Castle crumbling to the ground.
0: The risk of flash flooding remains in portions of the Northeast following severe storms that swept through areas of eastern Pennsylvania, New Jersey, and New York received 3 to 6 inches of rain. Water rescues are underway from Tennessee to New Hampshire, and a tornado was confirmed in Trapp, Maryland. Michelle Franzen, ABC News.
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7: A sad sight discovered last night. I'm Jake McDaniel. You're listening to Network Indiana. Police say they found the body of a missing man from Greenwood. Greenwood police say investigators found Tyler Wagaman's body in Shruck in Owen County last night. A body found inside the Ford F-150 is believed to be Wagaman. Investigators say he went missing on June 14th and his phone last pinged in Gosport on June 17th. Family members found out Wagaman's truck crashed weeks ago. Johnson County Coroner Mike Pruitt will leave office next Wednesday. Johnette Cruz reports.
8: Pruitt faced criminal charges after investigators accused him of providing alcohol and cannabis gummies to two teenage girls. A plea agreement called for Pruitt to undergo a mental health evaluation, but he is resigning earlier than expected after being accused of violating a no-contact order involving one of the girls in the case. Chief Deputy Coroner Amanda Swartz will run the office until Pruitt's replacement is selected. Johnette Cruz, Network Indiana.
7: A woman is facing felony charges for a crash that killed a baby on Indy's east side late last year. Latanya Berry is accused of killing Kai Johnson, who died at a hospital in December, a few weeks after the crash.
9: She was sitting out here just waiting to make the turn and was hit head on.
7: Vanity Johnson is Kai's grandmother. She told Fox 59 that her daughter Kyra is still recovering from her injuries. Court records say Berry was intoxicated. Prosecutors say a Logansport man accused of child molestation killed himself Tuesday in Fort Wayne. The jury said Michael Fort's trial was set to resume, but it was terminated. Fort was facing several charges related to child abuse, and his co-defendant was convicted last year and sentenced to over 200 years. And the Indiana Fever won their And the Indiana Fever won their fourth straight game last night, beating the Seattle Storm 105-95. Indiana lost to Leah Boston with a lower leg injury. She scored 11 points before leaving. The team on the road to face the Portland Fire Friday night, and the game tips off at 10 Eastern. I'm Jake McDaniel. 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
14: 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We're talking forgotten wages, old bank accounts, refunds, insurance payouts, stock dividends, and more. 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
15: 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Call with questions 574-566-2113. Big fall off in the market again today. Now, it started benignly enough with just kind of a few cents down, but we've accelerated in soybeans now 25 to 27 cents lower, corn down 5 to 6. Wheat up in Kansas City and Minneapolis, but Chicago wheat is down fractionally. Not much new, exciting, and different in the market except for the fact that, hey, all of our problems with the crop, I guess, are done. And we've now got a great crop on the way with soybeans, great crop on corn. Hey, those losses in the good Gexen category, oh, that was just an anomaly earlier this week. And there's just so much supply coming that the price needs to crash. Of course, I'm being a bit facetious, but that's the way the market is trading today with soybeans pulling back so much. Meal and oil down as well. I'm Ryan.
16: From the Tri-County Weather Center, I'm Bill Banks on All News 1520 WKVI. 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This afternoon, sunny with a high near 80. Warm temperatures and plenty of sunshine are on the way. Tonight, mostly clear with a low around 57, leading to a comfortable evening. Looking ahead to Thursday, sunny with a high near 83. Currently it's 73 and mainly clear. I'm Bill Banks. 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
20: This is a Bloomberg Money Minute. Wall Street is just a few minutes away from the first decision on interest rates from the Federal Reserve under the leadership of its new chairman, Kevin Warsh. Most investors are betting there will be no change in rates. Some investors, though, say there could be a rate hike in an effort to tamp down stubbornly high inflation. All that is weighing on the markets today, along with jitters ahead of earnings later today from tech giants Microsoft and Meta, and renewed fighting overnight between the U.S. and Iran, which has sent oil prices skyrocketing higher today. Right now on Wall Street, the Dow is down more than 700 points, 1.3% lower. The Nasdaq coming back, it's only down about 2/3%. The S&P 500 also down about 2/3%, and oil up nearly 7%, $84.50 a barrel. And for the first time in decades, except briefly during the COVID-19 pandemic, the population of London declined. That was last year, down about 27,000. Mostly people fleeing sky-high rents and home prices to work remotely. 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
25: A corn and soybean update from Central Indiana. I'm CJ Miller, and this is Hoosier Ag Today News.
26: Here in north central Tipton County, we probably have one of the better crops that I have seen in my career.
25: That's Austin Henderson, who farms near Sharpsville between Tipton and Kokomo. According to USDA's latest crop progress report, Indiana's corn and soybean crops are rated 63% good to excellent. But that was before Monday night's severe weather swept across central Indiana.
26: There was a little bit of wind damage Monday night. Nothing too severe that I've heard of, at least locally. It was time for rain, for sure. The yards were starting to get brown. We weren't dire straits by any means. I'm not trying to be dramatic, but it certainly was time for rain. And honestly, for our crop on our farm, it couldn't have been much better timing.
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15: 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Call with questions 574-566-2113. Big fall off in the market again today. Now, it started benignly enough with just kind of a few cents down, but we've accelerated in soybeans now 25 to 27 cents lower, corn down 5 to 6. Wheat up in Kansas City and Minneapolis, but Chicago wheat is down fractionally. Not much new, exciting, and different in the market except for the fact that, hey, all of our problems with the crop, I guess, are done. And we've now got a great crop on the way with soybeans, great crop on corn. Hey, those losses in the good excellent category, oh, that was just an anomaly earlier this week. And there's just so much supply coming that the price needs to crash. Of course, I'm being a bit facetious, but that's the way the market is trading today with soybeans pulling back so much. Meal and oil down as well. I'm Ryan Martin.
20: 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This afternoon, sunny with a high near 80. Warm temperatures and plenty of sunshine are on the way. Tonight, mostly clear with a low around 57, leading to a comfortable evening. Looking ahead to Thursday, sunny with a high near 83. Currently at 73 and mainly clear. I'm Bill
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3: AP News, I'm Ed Donahue. Before a Senate committee today, the nation's former top infectious disease specialist, Dr. Anthony Fauci, said this.
4: On the advice of counsel, I respectfully decline to answer based upon my rights under the Fifth Amendment of the Constitution.
3: Fauci appeared before Republican Rand Paul's committee to testify about the coronavirus pandemic.
7: History will judge, but the facts, as we now know them, paint a sordid tale of dishonesty, misjudgment, and ultimately the hubris, the likes of which the world has rarely seen.
3: Fauci says Paul is obsessed with calling for his prosecution. He was pardoned by former President Joe Biden. Senators may hold him in contempt of Congress for not answering questions. Ukraine says its forces have hit two of Russia's major oil refineries in their latest long-range strikes. On Fox News Channel, Ukrainian President Volodymyr Zelensky says they're doing all they can to stop the war.
8: We want to stop this war. We're asking, you know, President Trump wants and the Europeans want, Putin doesn't want. We're asking to stop this war each day.
3: The recent strikes have targeted Russian oil facilities for months, causing a fuel crisis. President Trump and the Trump administration are asking the Supreme Court to dismiss an $83 million defamation verdict won by writer E. Jean Carroll after she accused Donald Trump of sexual assault. Fire crews in southwest France are battling a massive blaze four times the size of Paris, while two firefighters were killed fighting a wind-driven fire on the Greek island of Crete. A planned vote to move ahead with Todd Blanche's nomination for attorney general appears in doubt as a key Republican senator, John Cornyn of Texas, demands more assurances from the Justice Department about the settlement of President Trump's lawsuit against the Internal Revenue Service. Oil prices are higher again, while sinking technology stocks are dragging Wall Street lower. More information at apnews.com. This is AP News. Irish singer-songwriter Glenn Hansard died in a motorcycle crash. He was 56.
9: Take this, sinking boat.
23: Hansard was known for his dual career in acting and music and won an Academy Award in 2008 for the song Falling Slowly from the film Once, in which he also starred. His management says the accident happened in Dublin on Wednesday. He also played a member of a Dublin soul band in the film The Commitments and was the frontman for The Frames and part of the duo The Swell Season. Hansard also released solo albums including Didn't He Ramble, which was nominated for a Grammy. I'm Karen Chamas.
3: K-pop powerhouse BTS says they will not submit their music for consideration at the Grammys. They want their music to be heard and loved for what it is and not divided by language or region. I'm Ed Donahue, AP News.
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10: A sad sight discovered last night. I'm Jake McDaniel. You're listening to Network Indiana. Police say they found the body of a missing man from Greenwood. Greenwood police say investigators found Tyler Wagaman's body in Shruck in Owen County last night. A body found inside the Ford F-150 is believed to be Wagaman. Investigators say he went missing on June 14th and his phone last pinged in Gosport on June 17th. Family members found out Wagaman's truck crashed weeks ago. Johnson County Coroner Mike Pruitt will leave office next Wednesday. Johnette Cruz reports.
11: Pruitt faced criminal charges after investigators accused him of providing alcohol and cannabis gummies to two teenage girls. A plea agreement called for Pruitt to undergo a mental health evaluation, but he is resigning earlier than expected after being accused of violating a no-contact order involving one of the girls in the case. Chief Deputy Coroner Amanda Swartz will run the office until Pruitt's replacement is selected. Johnette Cruz, Network Indiana.
10: A woman is facing felony charges for a crash that killed a baby on Indy's east side late last year. Latanya Berry is accused of killing Kai Johnson, who died at a hospital in December, a few weeks after the crash.
12: She was sitting out here just waiting to make the turn and was hit head on.
10: Vanity Johnson is Kai's grandmother. She told Fox 59 that her daughter Kyra is still recovering from her injuries. Court records say Berry was intoxicated. Prosecutors say a Logansport man accused of child molestation killed himself Tuesday in Fort Wayne. The jury said Michael Fort's trial was set to resume, but it was terminated. Fort was facing several charges related to child abuse, and his co-defendant was convicted last year and sentenced to over 200 years. And the Indiana Fever won their fourth straight game last night, beating the Seattle Storm 105-95. Indiana lost to Leah Boston with a lower leg injury. She scored 11 points before leaving. The team on the road to face the Portland Fire Friday night, and the game tips off at 10 Eastern. I'm Jake McDaniel. 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
21: 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We're talking forgotten wages, old bank accounts, refunds, insurance payouts, stock dividends, and more. 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
15: 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Currently paying a 30-cent positive basis versus the November futures for soybeans delivered now through the end of August. Call with questions 574-566-2113. Big fall off in the market again today. Now, it started benignly enough with just kind of a few cents down, but we've accelerated in soybeans now 25 to 27 cents lower. Corn down 5 to 6. Wheat up in Kansas City and Minneapolis, but Chicago wheat is down fractionally. Not much new, exciting, and different in the market except for the fact that, hey, all of our problems with the crop, I guess, are done. And we've now got a great crop on the way with soybeans, great crop on corn. Hey, those losses in the good Gexen category, oh, that was just an anomaly earlier this week. And there's just so much supply coming that the price needs to crash. Of course, I'm being a bit facetious, but that's the way the market is trading today with soybeans pulling back so much. Meal and oil down as well. I'm Ryan.
0: 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This afternoon, sunny with a high near 80. Warm temperatures and plenty of sunshine are on the way. Tonight, mostly clear with a low around 57, leading to a comfortable evening. Looking ahead to Thursday, sunny with a high near 83. Currently, it's 73 and mainly clear. I'm Bill Banks. For your local forecast 24/7, visit WKVI.com.
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8: ABC News, I'm Michelle Franzen. Americans working to stretch their budgets will not have to worry about higher interest rates right now. The Federal Reserve Board leaving interest rates unchanged for now. Members were not all in agreement with the war in Iran driving uncertainty. ABC's Elizabeth Schulze has details.
9: This was a very divided, unusually divided decision by the Fed. Three Fed officials voted to increase interest rates. They dissented with this decision. They instead wanted to see rates go up. It is very unusual for us to see that kind of division in the Fed when you're thinking about an interest rate hike like this.
8: The risk of flash flooding remains in portions of the Northeast following severe storms that swept through in the past 24 hours. Areas in eastern Pennsylvania, New Jersey, and New York receiving 3 to 6 inches of rainfall in a short amount of time. Water rescues stretch from Tennessee to New Hampshire. At least 13 people have died in Japan following yesterday's powerful earthquake. Michelle Franzen, ABC News. Tense moments on Capitol Hill. Dr. Anthony Fauci appearing before a Senate hearing on the COVID response. The former medical advisor to President Trump during his first term was also the lead on the White House coronavirus task force and stayed on during the Biden administration. Biden gave him a preemptive pardon. Fauci invoked his Fifth Amendment rights today. Here's ABC's Jay O'Brien.
10: President Biden's preemptive pardon, in the words of the chairman of this panel, Rand Paul, who would be the one making any kind of criminal referral to the Justice Department, doesn't cover future actions. It only is retroactive from the date the pardon was issued. And Fauci seemed to acknowledge that as well. So what Fauci was saying in his opening statement there is he believes that Chairman Paul is bent on putting him, in Fauci's words, behind bars.
8: Firefighters still cleaning up in France and Spain with widespread evacuations still in place. Fires in the Bordeaux region of France burning an area much larger than the size of Paris. Michelle Franzen, ABC News.
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14: A sad sight discovered last night. I'm Jake McDaniel. You're listening to Network Indiana. Police say they found the body of a missing man from Greenwood. Greenwood police say investigators found Tyler Wagaman's body in Shruck in Owen County last night. A body found inside the Ford F-150 is believed to be Wagaman. Investigators say he went missing on June 14th and his phone last pinged in Gosport on June 17th. Family members found out Wagaman's truck crashed weeks ago. Johnson County Coroner Mike Pruitt will leave office next Wednesday. Johnette Cruz reports.
15: Pruitt faced criminal charges after investigators accused him of providing alcohol and cannabis gummies to two teenage girls. A plea agreement called for Pruitt to undergo a mental health evaluation, but he is resigning earlier than expected after being accused of violating a no-contact order involving one of the girls in the case. Chief Deputy Coroner Amanda Swartz will run the office until Pruitt's replacement is selected. Johnette Cruz, Network Indiana.
14: A woman is facing felony charges for a crash that killed a baby on Indy's East Side late last year. Latanya Berry is accused of killing Kai Johnson, who died at a hospital in December, a few weeks after the crash.
16: She was sitting out here just waiting to make the turn and was hit head on.
14: Vanity Johnson is Kai's grandmother. She told Fox 59 that her daughter Kyra is still recovering from her injuries. Court records say Berry was intoxicated. Prosecutors say a Logansport man accused of child molestation killed himself Tuesday in Fort Wayne. The jury said Michael Fort's trial was set to resume, but it was terminated. Fort was facing several charges related to child abuse, and his co-defendant was convicted last year and sentenced to over 200 years. And the Indiana Fever won their fourth straight game last night, beating the Seattle Storm 105-95. Indiana lost to Leah Boston with a lower leg injury. She scored 11 points before leaving. The team on the road to face the Portland Fire Friday night, and the game tips off at 10 Eastern. I'm Jake McDaniel. 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
21: 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We're talking forgotten wages, old bank accounts, refunds, insurance payouts, stock dividends, and more. 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
22: 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This afternoon, sunny with a high near 80. Warm temperatures and plenty of sunshine are on the way. Tonight, mostly clear with a low around 57, leading to a comfortable evening. Looking ahead to Thursday, sunny with a high near 83. Currently, it's 73 and mainly clear. I'm Bill Banks. 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
26: This is a Bloomberg Money Minute.
0: The Federal Reserve left its key interest rate unchanged despite persistently high inflation and a spike in energy prices caused by the Iran war. The Fed's rate-setting committee reached the 9-3 decision after 2 days of deliberations, marking the fifth straight meeting at which the benchmark rate was kept at around 3.6%. The Federal Trade Commission, Utah, and Los Angeles County have sued Hims & Hers Health for allegedly misleading people about its products and sharing their private health information with Meta and Snap. The lawsuit alleges Hims failed to disclose to consumers that they were purchasing a subscription, made it too difficult to cancel, and misled them about the privacy of their information. Hims shares are down more than 10%. Wisconsin public worker and teachers unions have suffered a legal setback as they seek to regain the collective bargaining rights they lost 15 years ago. A state appeals court has just overturned a ruling that restored the rights unions lost under a 2011 state law. Matt Piper, Bloomberg Radio.
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0: 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It was time for rain, for sure. The yards were starting to get brown. We were in dire straits by any means. I'm not trying to be dramatic, but it certainly was time for rain. And honestly, for our crop on our farm, it couldn't have been much better timing.
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3: From the Tri-County Weather Center, I'm Bill Banks on All News 1520 WKVI. 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This afternoon, sunny with a high near 80. Warm temperatures and plenty of sunshine are on the way. Tonight, mostly clear with a low around 57, leading to a comfortable evening. Looking ahead to Thursday, sunny with a high near 83. Currently, it's 73 and mainly clear. I'm Bill Banks. For your local forecast 24/7, visit WKVI.com.
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7: Network Indiana Sports. I'm Kurt Darling. Indianapolis Colts training camp begins today at Grand Park in Westfield. General Manager Chris Ballard on quarterback Daniel Jones.
8: Daniel Jones cleared. He's good to go. He's worked his butt off. You know, since the day of the injury, when it happened, of course, a mourning period for a day or two. But then, all right, what do I need to do to get back? And so he went to work. But he's cleared to go.
7: He was also asked if he was looking for a contract extension, to which he replied, he wouldn't accept one if offered right now. He says, we need to win first. Aaliyah Boston left last night's game early with an injured knee for the Indiana Fever. Despite that, they beat the Seattle Storm 105-95 on the road. Head coach Stephanie White on the situation.
9: I think our communication in huddles before we get in there as coaches has been really, really good. Holding each other down and lifting each other up and talking about being there for AB, and everybody has to do just a little bit more, and I think our team did that.
7: Caitlin Clark led the way with 32 points, and Kelsey Mitchell added 28. The NTT IndyCar Series has revealed the new car that they'll be rolling out for 2027. The Dallara IR28 is said to be a lighter and safer version of the current Dallara chassis. It ran some test laps for drivers and teams at IMS on Tuesday. We're now 23 days away from the start of the high school football season in Indiana. The season begins Friday, October 21st. This offseason was a realignment cycle, which means some schools have moved up or down a class. Major League Baseball.
10: Line drive, right field, fair ball, base hit. And that's going to score two. Bush in, Bregman in, Horner comes through.
7: An explosive second inning helped the Cubs over the Cardinals 10-2 in St. Louis last night. Meanwhile, the Reds beat the Guardians 2-0. The Yankees beat the White Sox again 3-2. Network Indiana Sports, I'm Kirk Darling.
11: Pelosi, Dr. Anthony Fauci pleading the fifth at a Senate hearing on the COVID origins and pandemic policy.
12: As well as Fauci's just released private journal, in which committee chair Republican Rand Paul says Fauci admits the virus never came from a Chinese wet market. Paul says it came from a Chinese lab that he says the NIH, under Fauci, funded. Fauci has said his guidance over COVID was based on the best scientific evidence available at the time.
11: Fox's Jeff Manasso, President Trump with a new warning to Iran.
13: Using the string of expletives, President Trump says Iran will get a beating a day after U.S. forces intercepted a ballistic missile attack in Jordan. In a phone interview,

0: With Fox's Trey Yingst, the president said American troops had only minutes to respond to the surprise attack overnight and successfully shot down incoming missiles before they reached their targets.
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6: A sad sight discovered last night. I'm Jake McDaniel. You're listening to Network Indiana. Police say they found the body of a missing man from Greenwood. Greenwood police say investigators found Tyler Wagaman's body in Shruck in Owen County last night. A body found inside the Ford F-150 is believed to be Wagaman. Investigators say he went missing on June 14th and his phone last pinged in Gosport on June 17th. Family members found out Wagaman's truck crashed weeks ago. Johnson County Coroner Mike Pruitt will leave office next Wednesday. Johnette Cruz reports.
7: Pruitt faced criminal charges after investigators accused him of providing alcohol and cannabis gummies to two teenage girls. A plea agreement called for Pruitt to undergo a mental health evaluation, but he is resigning earlier than expected after being accused of violating a no-contact order involving one of the girls in the case. Chief Deputy Coroner Amanda Swartz will run the office until Pruitt's replacement is selected. Johnette Cruz, Network Indiana.
6: A woman is facing felony charges for a crash that killed a baby on Indy's East Side late last year. Latanya Berry is accused of killing Kai Johnson, who died at a hospital in December, a few weeks after the crash.
8: She was sitting out here just waiting to make the turn and was hit head on.
6: Vanity Johnson is Kai's grandmother. She told Fox 59 that her daughter Kyra is still recovering from her injuries. Court records say Berry was intoxicated. Prosecutors say a Logansport man accused of child molestation killed himself Tuesday in Fort Wayne. The jury said Michael Fort's trial was set to resume, but it was terminated. Fort was facing several charges related to child abuse, and his co-defendant was convicted last year and sentenced to over 200 years. And the Indiana Fever won their fourth straight game last night, beating the Seattle Storm 105-95. Indiana lost Aaliyah Boston with a lower leg injury. She scored 11 points before leaving. The team on the road to face the Portland Fire Friday night, and the game tips off at 10 Eastern. I'm Jake McDaniel. 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
13: 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This afternoon, sunny with a high near 80. Warm temperatures and plenty of sunshine are on the way. Tonight, mostly clear with a low around 57, leading to a comfortable evening. Looking ahead to Thursday, sunny with a high near 83. Currently it's 73 and mainly clear. I'm Bill Banks. 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
18: This is a Bloomberg Money Minute. The Federal Reserve left its key interest rate unchanged despite persistently high inflation and a spike in energy prices caused by the Iran war. The Fed's rate-setting committee reached the 9-3 decision after 2 days of deliberations, marking the fifth straight meeting at which the benchmark rate was kept at around 3.6%. The Federal Trade Commission, Utah, and Los Angeles County have sued Hims & Hers Health for allegedly misleading people about its products and sharing their private health information with Meta and Snap. The lawsuit alleges Hims failed to disclose to consumers that they were purchasing a subscription, made it too difficult to cancel, and misled them about the privacy of their information. Hims shares are down more than 10%. Wisconsin public worker and teachers unions have suffered a legal setback as they seek to regain the collective bargaining rights they lost 15 years ago. A state appeals court has just overturned a ruling that restored the rights unions lost under a 2011 state law. Matt Piper, Bloomberg Radio.
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1: Here in north central Tipton County, we probably have one of the better crops that I have seen in my career.
0: That's Austin Henderson, who farms near Sharpsville between Tipton and Kokomo. According to USDA's latest crop progress report, Indiana's corn and soybean crops are rated 63% good to excellent. But that was before Monday night's severe weather swept across central Indiana.
1: There was a little bit of wind damage Monday night. Nothing too severe that I've heard of, at least locally. It was time for rain, for sure. The yards were starting to get brown. We weren't dire straits by any means. I'm not trying to be dramatic, but it certainly was time for rain. And honestly, for our crop on our farm, it couldn't have been much better timing.
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13: From the Tri-County Weather Center, I'm Bill Banks on All News 1520 WKVI. 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This afternoon, sunny with a high near 80. Warm temperatures and plenty of sunshine will fill the day, making it a great time to be outside. Tonight, clear with a low around 57, providing a comfortable evening for all. Looking ahead to Thursday, sunny with a high near 83. Perfect for enjoying outdoor activities. Currently, it's 78 and clear. I'm Bill Banks. For your local forecast 24/7, visit WKVI.com.
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3: ABC News, I'm Michelle Franzen. Americans working to stretch their budgets will not have to worry about higher interest rates right now. The Federal Reserve Board leaving interest rates unchanged for now. Members were not all in agreement with the war in Iran driving uncertainty. ABC's Elizabeth Schulze has details.
4: This was a very divided, unusually divided decision by the Fed. 3 Fed officials voted to increase interest rates. They dissented with this decision. They instead wanted to see rates go up. It is very unusual for us to see that kind of division in the Fed when you're thinking about an interest rate hike like this.
3: The risk of flash flooding remains in portions of the Northeast following severe storms that swept through in the past 24 hours. Areas in eastern Pennsylvania, New Jersey, and New York receiving 3 to 6 inches of rainfall in a short amount of time. Water rescues stretch from Tennessee to New Hampshire. At least 13 people have died in Japan following yesterday's powerful earthquake. Michelle Franzen, ABC News. Tense moments on Capitol Hill. Dr. Anthony Fauci appearing before a Senate hearing on the COVID response. The former medical advisor to President Trump during his first term was also the lead on the White House coronavirus task force and stayed on during the Biden administration. Biden gave him a preemptive pardon. Fauci invoked his Fifth Amendment rights today. Here's ABC's Jay O'Brien.
5: President Biden's preemptive pardon, in the words of the chairman of this panel, Rand Paul, who would be the one making any kind of criminal referral to the Justice Department, doesn't cover future actions. It only is retroactive from the date the pardon was issued. And Fauci seemed to acknowledge that as well. So what Fauci was saying in his opening statement there is he believes that Chairman Paul is bent on putting him, in Fauci's words, behind bars.
3: Firefighters still cleaning up in France and Spain with widespread evacuations still in place. Fires in the Bordeaux region of France burning an area much larger than the size of Paris. Michelle Franzen, ABC News.
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7: A sad sight discovered last night. I'm Jake McDaniel. You're listening to Network Indiana. Police say they found the body of a missing man from Greenwood. Greenwood police say investigators found Tyler Wagaman's body in Shruck in Owen County last night. A body found inside the Ford F-150 is believed to be Wagaman. Investigators say he went missing on June 14th and his phone last pinged in Gosport on June 17th. Family members found out Wagaman's truck crashed weeks ago. Johnson County Coroner Mike Pruitt will leave office next Wednesday. Johnette Cruz reports.
8: Pruitt faced criminal charges after investigators accused him of providing alcohol and cannabis gummies to two teenage girls. A plea agreement called for Pruitt to undergo a mental health evaluation, but he is resigning earlier than expected after being accused of violating a no-contact order involving one of the girls in the case. Chief Deputy Coroner Amanda Swartz will run the office until Pruitt's replacement is selected. Johnette Cruz, Network Indiana.
7: A woman is facing felony charges for a crash that killed a baby on Indy's east side late last year. Latanya Berry is accused of killing Kai Johnson, who died at a hospital in December, a few weeks after the crash.
9: She was sitting out here just waiting to make the turn and was hit head on.
7: Vanity Johnson is Kai's grandmother. She told Fox 59 that her daughter Kyra is still recovering from her injuries. Court records say Berry was intoxicated. Prosecutors say a Logansport man accused of child molestation killed himself Tuesday in Fort Wayne. The jury said Michael Fort's trial was set to resume, but it was terminated. Fort was facing several charges related to child abuse, and his co-defendant was convicted last year and sentenced to over 200 years. And the Indiana Fever won their fourth straight game last night, beating the Seattle Storm 105-95. Indiana lost to Leah Boston with a lower leg injury. She scored 11 points before leaving. The team on the road to face the Portland Fire Friday night, and the game tips off at 10 Eastern. I'm Jake McDaniel. 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
13: 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This afternoon, sunny with a high near 80. Warm temperatures and plenty of sunshine will fill the day, making it a great time to be outside. Tonight, clear with a low around 57, providing a comfortable evening for all. Looking ahead to Thursday, sunny with a high near 83. Perfect for enjoying outdoor activities. Currently, it's 78 and clear. I'm Bill Banks. 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
18: This is a Bloomberg Money Minute. the Federal Reserve left its key interest rate unchanged despite persistently high inflation and a spike in energy prices caused by the Iran war. The Fed's rate-setting committee reached the 9-3 decision after 2 days of deliberations, marking the fifth straight meeting at which the benchmark rate was kept at around 3.6%. The Federal Trade Commission, Utah, and Los Angeles County have sued Hims & Hers Health for allegedly misleading people about its products and sharing their private health information with Meta and Snap. The lawsuit alleges Hims failed to disclose to consumers that they were purchasing a subscription, made it too difficult to cancel, and misled them about the privacy of their information. Hims shares are down more than 10%. Wisconsin public worker and teachers unions have suffered a legal setback as they seek to regain the collective bargaining rights they lost 15 years ago. A state appeals court has just overturned a ruling that restored the rights unions lost under a 2011 state law. Matt Piper, Bloomberg Radio.
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1: Here in north central Tipton County, we probably have one of the better crops that I have seen in my career.
0: That's Austin Henderson, who farms near Sharpsville between Tipton and Kokomo. According to USDA's latest crop progress report, Indiana's corn and soybean crops are rated 63% good to excellent. But that was before Monday night's severe weather swept across central Indiana.
1: There was a little bit of wind damage Monday night. Nothing too severe that I've heard of, at least locally. It was time for rain, for sure. The yards were starting to get brown. We weren't dire straits by any means. I'm not trying to be dramatic, but it certainly was time for rain. And honestly, for our crop on our farm, it couldn't have been much better timing.
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23: Turning now to funeral arrangements. 55-year-old Miriam Alice Weingartner Osborne of Star City passed away July 26th. 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
3: 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This afternoon, sunny with a high near 80. Warm temperatures and plenty of sunshine will fill the day, making it a great time to be outside. Tonight, clear with a low around 57, providing a comfortable evening for all. Looking ahead to Thursday, sunny with a high near 83, perfect for enjoying outdoor activities. Currently, it's 78 and clear. I'm Bill Banks. 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
4: AP News, I'm Ed Donahue. The Federal Reserve is leaving a key interest rate unchanged. Inflation remains high and energy prices remain high because of the Iran war. New Fed Chair Kevin Warsh says the goal remains to get inflation down to 2%.
5: This Fed will not waver. Our credibility rests on performing our duties and delivering on our responsibilities. Americans are right to expect that, because our nation's prosperity depends on it.
4: Stocks are sharply lower in response. On Air Force One yesterday, President Trump said,
6: rates should be lowered. This country could be at 8%, 9%, 10%, 12% GDP. That's what it should be.
4: The Fed's rate-setting committee reached a 9-3 decision after 2 days of deliberations, marking the fifth straight meeting at which the benchmark rate was kept at around 3.6%. On Capitol Hill, Senator Rand Paul's committee tried to question Dr. Anthony Fauci about COVID-19. Paul asked Fauci if he regrets backing research in China that may have played a role in how the pandemic started.
8: Can you explain to the committee why you chose to fund this dangerous research in China?
24: On the advice of counsel, I respectfully declined to answer, based upon my rights under the Fifth Amendment of the Constitution.
4: The Senate plans to vote to hold Fauci in contempt for refusing to answer questions. In Massachusetts, Lindsay Clancy sobbed in court as jurors listened to her husband's anguished 911 call after he came back from an errand to find she'd strangled her 3 children in their home. During the call, Patrick Clancy yelled, "She killed the kids." Iran launched a barrage of missiles at American forces in the Middle East as the U.S. partnered with Saudi Arabia to strike Tehran-backed militias in Iraq. This is AP News. A setback for public workers and teachers unions in Wisconsin.
25: A 2011 anti-union law in Wisconsin got rid of the collective bargaining rights of public worker and teachers unions in the state. The Republican-backed law sparked weeks of protests. Then in 2024, a Dane County Circuit judge struck down the law, which had been on hold pending an appeal. Now a Wisconsin appeals court has overturned that ruling that struck down the law. Unions are expected to appeal, sending the case to the Wisconsin Supreme Court. Supporters of the anti-union law say it gives local governments more control over workers and the powers needed to cut costs. Those opposed, including Democrats, say it strips employees of the right to collectively bargain over pay and working conditions. I'm Donna Water.
4: A new audit finds Chicago's infamous rat problem won't go away under the current plan. It prioritizes poisoning rats rather than monitoring sanitary conditions. I'm Ed Donahue. AP News.
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12: A sad sight discovered last night. I'm Jake McDaniel. You're listening to Network Indiana. Police say they found the body of a missing man from Greenwood. Greenwood police say investigators found Tyler Wagaman's body in Shruck in Owen County last night. A body found inside the Ford F-150 is believed to be Wagaman. Investigators say he went missing on June 14th and his phone last pinged in Gosport on June 17th. Family members found out Wagaman's truck crashed weeks ago. Johnson County Coroner Mike Pruitt will leave office next Wednesday. Johnette Cruz reports.
13: Pruitt faced criminal charges after investigators accused him of providing alcohol and cannabis gummies to two teenage girls. A plea agreement called for Pruitt to undergo a mental health evaluation, but he is resigning earlier than expected after being accused of violating a no-contact order involving one of the girls in the case. Chief Deputy Coroner Amanda Swartz will run the office until Pruitt's replacement is selected. Johnette Cruz, Network Indiana.
12: A woman is facing felony charges for a crash that killed a baby on Indy's east side late last year. Latanya Berry is accused of killing Kai Johnson, who died at a hospital in December, a few weeks after the crash.
18: She was sitting out here just waiting to make the turn and was hit head on.
12: Vanity Johnson is Kai's grandmother. She told Fox 59 that her daughter Kyra is still recovering from her injuries. Court records say Berry was intoxicated. Prosecutors say a Logansport man accused of child molestation killed himself Tuesday in Fort Wayne. The jury said Michael Fort's trial was set to resume, but it was terminated. Fort was facing several charges related to child abuse, and his co-defendant was convicted last year and sentenced to over 200 years. And the Indiana Fever won their fourth straight game last night, beating the Seattle Storm 105-95. Indiana lost to Leah Boston with a lower leg injury. She scored 11 points before leaving. The team on the road to face the Portland Fire Friday night, and the game tips off at 10 Eastern. I'm Jake McDaniel. 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
3: 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This afternoon, sunny with a high near 80. Warm temperatures and plenty of sunshine will fill the day, making it a great time to be outside. Tonight, clear with a low around 57, providing a comfortable evening for all. Looking ahead to Thursday, sunny with a high near 83, perfect for enjoying outdoor activities. Currently, it's 78 and clear. I'm Bill Banks. For your local forecast 24/7, visit WKVI.com.
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0: This is a Bloomberg Money Minute. The Federal Reserve left its key interest rate unchanged despite persistently high inflation and a spike in energy prices caused by the Iran war. The Fed's rate-setting committee reached the 9-3 decision after 2 days of deliberations, marking the fifth straight meeting at which the benchmark rate was kept at around 3.6%. The Federal Trade Commission, Utah, and Los Angeles County have sued Hims & Hers Health for allegedly misleading people about its products and sharing their private health information with Meta and Snap. The lawsuit alleges Hims failed to disclose to consumers that they were purchasing a subscription, made it too difficult to cancel, and misled them about the privacy of their information. Hims shares are down more than 10%. Wisconsin public worker and teachers unions have suffered a legal setback as they seek to regain the collective bargaining rights they lost 15 years ago. A state appeals court has just overturned a ruling that restored the rights unions lost under a 2011 state law. Matt Piper, Bloomberg Radio.
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23: 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I'm C.J. 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
31: Here in north central Tipton County, we probably have one of the better crops that I have seen in my career.
23: That's Austin Henderson, who farms near Sharpsville between Tipton and Kokomo. According to USDA's latest crop progress report, Indiana's corn and soybean crops are rated 63% good to excellent. But that was before Monday night's severe weather swept across central Indiana.
31: There was a little bit of wind damage Monday night. Nothing too severe that I've heard of, at least locally. It was time for rain, for sure. The yards were starting to get brown. We were in dire straits by any means. I'm not trying to be dramatic, but it certainly was time for rain. And honestly, for our crop on our farm, it couldn't have been much better timing.
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16: 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This afternoon, sunny with a high near 80. Warm temperatures and plenty of sunshine will fill the day, making it a great time to be outside. Tonight, clear with a low around 57, providing a comfortable evening for all. Looking ahead to Thursday, sunny with a high near 83. Perfect for enjoying outdoor activities. Currently, it's 78 and clear. I'm Bill Banks.
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4: Network Indiana Sports, I'm Kurt Darling. Indianapolis Colts training camp begins today at Grand Park in Westfield. General Manager Chris Ballard on quarterback Daniel Jones.
6: Daniel Jones cleared. He's good to go. He's worked his butt off. You know, since the day of the injury, when it happened, of course, a mourning period for a day or two, but then, all right, what do I need to do to get back? And so he went to work, but he's cleared to go.
4: He was also asked if he was looking for a contract extension, to which he replied, he wouldn't accept one if offered right now. He says, we need to win first. Aaliyah Boston left last night's game early with an injured knee for the Indiana Fever. Despite that, they beat the Seattle Storm 105-95 on the road. Head coach Stephanie White on the situation.
7: I think our communication in huddles before we get in there as coaches has been really, really good. Holding each other down and lifting each other up and talking about being there for AB. And everybody has to do just a little bit more. And I think our team did that.
4: Caitlin Clark led the way with 32 points and Kelsey Mitchell added 28. The NTT IndyCar Series has revealed the new car that they'll be rolling out for 2027. The Dallara IR28 is said to be a lighter and safer version of the current Dallara chassis. It ran some test laps for drivers and teams at IMS on Tuesday. We're now 23 days away from the start of the high school football season in Indiana. The season begins Friday, October 21st. This offseason was a realignment cycle, which means some schools have moved up or down a class. Major League Baseball.
8: Line drive, right field, fair ball, base hit. And that's going to score two. Bush in, Bregman in, Horner comes through.
4: An explosive second inning helped the Cubs over the Cardinals 10-2 in St. Louis last night. Meanwhile, the Reds beat the Guardians 2-0. The Yankees beat the White Sox again 3-2. Network Indiana Sports, I'm Kurt Darling.
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9: Michelle Franzen. Renewed hostilities between the U.S. and Iran creating more economic uncertainty. The Federal Reserve Board wrapping up its two-day policy meeting and leaving interest rates unchanged for now. New Fed Reserve Chair Kevin Warsh says the U.S. economy is showing resilience, but they're also watching many factors.
10: The policy statement conveys just the facts. It's steering clear of forecasting, a choice we consider especially prudent at these uncertain times. Uncertainty, however, does not mean a lack of clarity.
9: Tense moments on Capitol Hill today. Dr. Anthony Fauci appearing before a Senate hearing on the COVID response. He invoked his Fifth Amendment rights and declined to answer questions. Fauci headed the White House coronavirus task force for both the Trump and Biden administrations. He received a preemptive pardon from Biden. The winning ticket in last night's Mega Millions drawing was sold at a Wawa in Bradenton, Florida. The jackpot, $800 million. This is ABC News. In Massachusetts, the trial of Lindsay Clancy resumed today. She's accused of killing her three young children. Her attorneys say Clancy suffered from postpartum psychosis in 2023 and did not receive adequate care for her mental health. ABC News legal analyst Brian Buckmeyer says Clancy broke down in court as the 911 calls from that incident were being played.
11: This is a case where she is claiming, like other states claim, insanity. Here they call it a lack of criminal intent. So if the idea is she did not understand what she was doing at the time, and now the presumption is that she's properly medicated and understands what's going around her, she is realizing and seeing once again how tragic her actions led to the death of her own children. So crying would make sense, but that's if you believe her. If you don't, I can see a jury looking at her and saying, you're faking this. You know what you did, and you're trying to gain sympathy from us.
9: Schools are now turning to drones to help combat active shooters. Their aircraft is called Campus Guardian Angel. At least 9 schools in Florida, Georgia, and Colorado are now being equipped with those drones. Michelle Franz in ABC News.
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24: Still on the lookout. You're listening to Network Indiana. I'm Jarrett Lewis. Police say the people involved in a shooting from over the weekend near downtown Indianapolis have not been caught. A 15-year-old girl was injured in that shooting, and a man who lives in the neighborhood told Fox 59 he's concerned about short-term rentals and owners renting to people they don't know.
25: I don't want to have to worry every weekend when people show up at this place, wondering if there's going to be violence, a party, we're going to lose sleep, and, you know, risk our lives living next door to this place.
24: The city of Indianapolis requires short-term rental owners to register their properties, but enforcing that registry is a multi-step process involving several agencies, including IMPD. Legal action is moving forward against a correctional facility and the people responsible for running it. Ryan Hedrick reports on why.
26: According to the lawsuits, the Miami Correctional Facility did not have enough medical staff on duty and used force that was not justified. The ACLU wants a court to hold both the medical provider and the correctional officers responsible. They say a person detained by ICE suffered a seizure and a head injury after he was not given his medication and then pepper sprayed by officers through a cell door. Ryan Hedrick, Network Indiana.
24: The defendant in a child molestation case in Cass County is found dead this morning in Fort Wayne. Police say it was suicide. Michael Fort was facing several charges related to child sex abuse. His trial was set to resume today, but has now been terminated. Day one of training camp is tomorrow for the Indianapolis Colts. Players have reported to Grand Park in Westfield. GM Chris Ballard is also there, providing an update on the status of the starting quarterback.
6: Jones cleared. He's good to go. He's worked his butt off, you know, since the day of the injury when it happened.
24: Daniel Jones is coming off a torn Achilles that he suffered in December. Ballard said defensive lineman DeForest Buckner has also been cleared to participate in training camp drills. And the first game for the Indiana Fever off the All-Star break is tonight in Seattle. The Fever take on the Storm with tip-off at 9:30 Eastern. I'm Jarrett Lewis. 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
3: 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This afternoon, sunny with a high near 80. Warm temperatures and plenty of sunshine will fill the day, making it a great time to be outside. Tonight, clear with a low around 57, providing a comfortable evening for all. Looking ahead to Thursday, sunny with a high near 83, perfect for enjoying outdoor activities. Currently, it's 78 and clear. I'm Bill Banks. 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
5: This is a Bloomberg Money Minute. Federal Reserve officials left interest rates unchanged. The vote marks the 5th straight time officials have opted to leave rates unchanged. At a news conference following the statement, and in contrast to the Fed's lack of action, Chairman Kevin Warsh strongly emphasized his commitment to tackling inflation, saying there is no soft inflation target. FIFA lodged disciplinary charges against 2 Argentina players for striking Spain opponents moments after the World Cup final and charged Argentina's Soccer Federation for players showing a political banner about the Falkland Islands after beating England in the semifinals. A list of disciplinary cases opened by FIFA against Argentina also include discriminatory chants and gestures by fans. And LIV Golf is reportedly on the verge of canceling its team championship due to financial issues after Saudi Arabia's sovereign wealth fund cut its funding. The Wall Street Journal says LIV could scale back operations or shut down entirely in 2027. Matt Piper, Bloomberg Radio.
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30: A corn and soybean update from Central Indiana. I'm C.J. 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
31: Here in north central Tipton County, we probably have one of the better crops that I have seen in my career.
30: That's Austin Henderson, who farms near Sharpsville between Tipton and Kokomo. According to USDA's latest crop progress report, Indiana's corn and soybean crops are rated 63% good to excellent. But that was before Monday night's severe weather swept across central Indiana.
31: There was a little bit of wind damage Monday night. Nothing too severe that I I've heard of, at least locally. It was time for rain, for sure. The yards were starting to get brown. We were in dire straits by any means. I'm not trying to be dramatic, but it certainly was time for rain. And honestly, for our crop on our farm, it couldn't have been much better timing.
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3: From the Tri-County Weather Center, I'm Bill Banks on All News 1520 WKVI. 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This afternoon, sunny with a high near 80. Warm temperatures and plenty of sunshine will fill the day, making it a great time to be outside. Tonight, clear.

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2: Network Indiana Sports, I'm Kurt Darling. Indianapolis Colts training camp begins today at Grand Park in Westfield. General manager Chris Ballard on quarterback Daniel Jones.
3: Daniel Jones cleared. He's good to go. He's worked his butt off. You know, since the day of the injury, when it happened, of course, a mourning period for a day or two, but then, all right, what do I need to do to get back? And so he went to work. But he's cleared to go.
2: He was also asked if he was looking for a contract extension, to which he replied he wouldn't accept one if offered right now. He says we need to win first. Aliyah Boston left last night's game early with an injured knee for the Indiana Fever. Despite that, they beat the Seattle Storm 105-95 on the road. Head coach Stephanie White on the situation.
4: I think our communication in huddles before we get in there as coaches has been really, really good. Holding each other down and lifting each other up and talking about being there for AB, and everybody has to do just a little bit more, and I think our team did that.
2: Caitlin Clark led the way with 32 points, and Kelsey Mitchell added 28. The NTT IndyCar Series has revealed the new car that they'll be rolling out for 2027. The Dallara IR28 is said to be a lighter and safer version of the current Dallara chassis. It ran some test laps for drivers and teams at IMS on Tuesday. We're now 23 days away from the start of the high school football season in Indiana. The season begins Friday, October 21st. This offseason was a realignment cycle, which means some schools have moved up or down a class. Major League Baseball.
5: Line drive, right field, fair ball, base hit. And that's going to score two. Bush in, Bregman in, Horner comes through.
2: An explosive second inning helped the Cubs over the Cardinals 10-2 in St. Louis last night. Meanwhile, the Reds beat the Guardians 2-0. The Yankees beat the White Sox again 3-2. Network Indiana Sports, I'm Kurt Darling.
6: I'm John Saucier, the former director of National Institute of Allergy and Infectious Diseases. Dr. Anthony Fauci on Capitol Hill invoking the Fifth Amendment multiple times, refusing to answer questions during a Homeland Security and Government Affairs Committee hearing on the origins and government response of the COVID-19 pandemic. The committee chairman is Senator Rand Paul. He says they're going to try and hold Fauci legally responsible.
7: Because you refuse to answer, citing a privilege that is unsupported because of your pardon, and after being denied to do so, this committee has scheduled a vote next week on a resolution certifying your contempt.
6: Dr. Fauci said he invoked the Fifth Amendment. He believed Chairman Paul was trying to get him to make statements that could be used against him. The Federal Reserve making its interest rate decision. They've left things unchanged as they reached the decision 9-3 after 2 days of deliberation. 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
12: Still on the lookout. You're listening to Network Indiana. I'm Jarrett Lewis. Police say the people involved in a shooting from over the weekend near downtown Indianapolis have not been caught. A 15-year-old girl was injured in that shooting, and a man who lives in the neighborhood told Fox 59 he's concerned about short-term rentals and owners renting to people they don't know.
13: I don't want to have to worry every weekend when people show up at this place wondering if there's going to be violence, a party, we're going to lose sleep and, you know, risk our lives living next door to this place.
12: The city of Indianapolis requires short-term rental owners to register their properties, but enforcing that registry is a multi-step process involving several agencies, including IMPD. Legal action is moving forward.

0: against a correctional facility and the people responsible for running it. Ryan Hedrick reports on why.
1: According to the lawsuits, the Miami Correctional Facility did not have enough medical staff on duty and used force that was not justified. The ACLU wants a court to hold both the medical provider and the correctional officers responsible. They say a person detained by ICE suffered a seizure and a head injury after he was not given his medication and then pepper sprayed by officers through a cell door. Ryan Hedrick, Network, Indiana.
0: The defendant in a child molestation case in Cass County is found dead this morning in Fort Wayne. Police say it was suicide. Michael Fort was facing several charges related to child sex abuse. His trial was set to resume today, but has now been terminated. Day one of training camp is tomorrow for the Indianapolis Colts. Players have reported to Grand Park in Westfield. GM Chris Ballard is also there, providing an update on the status of the starting quarterback.
2: Jones cleared. He's good to go. He's worked his butt off, you know, since the day of the injury when it happened.
0: Daniel Jones is coming off a torn Achilles that he suffered in December. Ballard said defensive lineman DeForest Buckner has also been cleared to participate in training camp drills. And the first game for the Indiana Fever off the All-Star break is tonight in Seattle. The Fever take on the Storm with tip-off at 9:30 Eastern. I'm Jarrett Lewis. 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
5: 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I'm Rusty Nixon, Max 98.3 FM News. June 17th at 12:48 a.m., the Marshall County Central Dispatch Center received a call from 214 West Washington Street in Culver, requesting assistance for a domestic situation. Officer Larry Jolly of the Culver Police Department arrived. He was provided with information that a man and woman occupied that apartment. The man, later identified as Gregory Looney, had allegedly been consuming alcoholic beverages and left the residence before the arrival of police. Looney had allegedly broken a window on a door at the apartment. During the course of the investigation, Looney was found walking on Washington Street toward the investigating officer and exhibiting signs of intoxication. While he was being detained, Looney kicked at Jolly in the leg and continued to resist detention. Marshall County Sheriff's deputies arrived on the scene, and while being transported, Looney did minor damage to the patrol car, and as he was being placed in the deputy's vehicle, he kicked the deputy in the leg. Arriving at the hospital for jail clearance, he continued to be disruptive to others in the emergency department. He was incarcerated on preliminary charges of public intoxication, disorderly conduct, criminal mischief, resisting law enforcement, and battery of a law enforcement officer. Suspects are considered innocent until proven guilty in a court of law. Wednesday, June 17th, officers with the Marshall County Drug Task Force executed a search warrant in the 100 block of Troyer Street in La Paz. During a warrant service, two adults and two minor children were located in the residence. Officers located evidence of suspected methamphetamine use and marijuana use within that residence. The Indiana Department of Child Services responded to the scene and removed the children from that home. Amber Cole, 36, of La Paz, was arrested for possession of methamphetamine, a level 6 felony, maintaining a common nuisance, a level 6 felony, neglect of a dependent, a level 6 felony, and possession of marijuana. James Centers, 28, of Knox, was arrested for possession of marijuana and visiting a common nuisance. Suspects are considered innocent until proven guilty in a court of law. City of Plymouth will have meetings of the Board of Public Works and Safety and the Common Council on Monday, June 22nd, beginning with the Board of Works at 6 p.m. On that agenda, reports from various city department heads and a request for reimbursement from JLBS Construction. Immediately afterwards, the Common Council will hold its meeting. On that agenda, a public hearing for additional appropriations resolution and an ordinance on second and third reading for vacating a portion of the alley east of Dora Lane. First reading of an ordinance amending the fee schedule for the Aviation Department and a resolution for additional appropriations. Also on the agenda are updates from One Marshall County and the Comprehensive Plan. Both meetings are held in the council chambers on the second floor of the city building. Those attending should enter by the Garrow Street entrance. If you need special accommodation to attend that meeting, contact the ADA coordinator at 574-936-2948. Both meetings will be live streamed on YouTube. I'm Rusty Nixon, Max 98.3 FM News. Go to our website, max983.net, or our Facebook page, Tri-County News, and get all of your local news 24-7.
6: From the Tri-County Weather Center, I'm Bill Banks on All News 1520 WKVI. 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This afternoon, sunny with a high near 80. Warm temperatures and plenty of sunshine will fill the day, making it a great time to be outside. Tonight, clear with a low around 57, providing a comfortable evening for all. Looking ahead to Thursday, sunny with a high near 83, perfect for enjoying outdoor activities. Currently, it's 78 and clear. I'm Bill Banks. 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
10: This is a Bloomberg Money Minute. Federal Reserve officials left interest rates unchanged. The vote marks the fifth straight time officials have opted to leave rates unchanged. At a news conference following the statement, and in contrast to the Fed's lack of action, Chairman Kevin Warsh strongly emphasized his commitment to tackling inflation, saying there is no soft inflation target. FIFA lodged disciplinary charges against two Argentina players for striking Spain opponents moments after the World Cup final and charged Argentina's Soccer Federation for players showing a political banner about the Falkland Islands after beating England in the semifinals. A list of disciplinary cases opened by FIFA against Argentina also include discriminatory chants and gestures by fans. And LIV Golf is reportedly on the verge of canceling its team championship due to financial issues after Saudi Arabia's sovereign wealth fund cut its funding. The Wall Street Journal says LIV could scale back operations or shut down entirely in 2027. Matt Piper, Bloomberg Radio.
11: 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Started off with a pitcher for the table, which quickly becomes two. 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
19: 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I'm CJ Miller, and this is Hoosier Ag Today News.
20: Here in north central Tipton County, we probably have one of the better crops that I have seen in my career.
19: That's Austin Henderson, who farms near Sharpsville between Tipton and Kokomo. According to USDA's latest crop progress report, Indiana's corn and soybean crops are rated 63% good to excellent. But that was before Monday night's severe weather swept across central Indiana.
20: There was a little bit of wind damage Monday night. Nothing too severe that I've heard of, at least locally. It was time for rain, for sure. The yards were starting to get brown. We weren't dire straits by any means. I'm not trying to be dramatic, but it certainly was time for rain. And honestly, for our crop on our farm, it couldn't have been much better timing.
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6: From the Tri-County Weather Center, I'm Bill Banks on All News 1520 WKVI. 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This afternoon, sunny with a high near 80. Warm temperatures and plenty of sunshine will fill the day, making it a great time to be outside. Tonight, clear with a low around 57, providing a comfortable evening for all. Looking ahead to Thursday, sunny with a high near 83. Perfect for enjoying outdoor activities. Currently, it's 78 and clear. I'm Bill Banks. For your local forecast 24/7, visit WKVI.com.
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0: hostilities between the U.S. and Iran creating more economic uncertainty. The Federal Reserve Board wrapping up its two-day policy meeting and leaving interest rates unchanged for now. New Fed Reserve Chair Kevin Warsh says the U.S. economy is showing resilience, but they're also watching many factors.
1: The policy statement conveys just the facts. It's steering clear of forecasting, a choice we consider especially prudent at these uncertain times. Uncertainty, however, does not mean a lack of clarity.
0: Tense moments on Capitol Hill today. Dr. Anthony Fauci appearing before a Senate hearing on the COVID response. He invoked his Fifth Amendment rights and declined to answer questions. Fauci headed the White House coronavirus task force for both the Trump and Biden administrations. He received a preemptive pardon from Biden. The winning ticket in last night's Mega Millions drawing was sold at a Wawa in Bradenton, Florida. The jackpot, $800 million. This is ABC News. In Massachusetts, the trial of Lindsay Clancy resumed today. She's accused of killing her three young children. Her attorneys say Clancy suffered from postpartum psychosis in 2023 and did not receive adequate care for her mental health. ABC News legal analyst Brian Buckmeyer says Clancy broke down in court as the 911 calls from that incident were being played.
2: This is a case where she is claiming, like other states claim, insanity. Here they call it a lack of criminal intent. So if the idea is she did not understand what she was doing at the time, and now the presumption is that she's properly medicated and understands what's going around her, she is realizing and seeing once again how tragic her actions led to the death of her own children. So crying would make sense, but that's if you believe her. If you don't, I can see a jury looking at her and saying, you're faking this. You know what you did, and you're trying to gain sympathy from us.
0: Schools are now turning to drones to help combat active shooters. Their aircraft is called Campus Guardian Angel. At least 9 schools in Florida, Georgia, and Colorado are now being equipped with those drones. Michelle Franz in ABC News.
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5: Still on the lookout. You're listening to Network Indiana. I'm Jarrett Lewis. Police say the people involved in a shooting from over the weekend near downtown Indianapolis have not been caught. A 15-year-old girl was injured in that shooting, and a man who lives in the neighborhood told Fox 59 he's concerned about short-term rentals and owners renting to people they don't know.
6: I don't want to have to worry every weekend when people show up at this place wondering if there's going to be violence, a party, we're going to lose sleep, and, you know, risk our lives living next door to this place.
5: The city of Indianapolis requires short-term rental owners to register their properties, but enforcing that registry is a multi-step process involving several agencies, including IMPD. Legal action is moving forward against a correctional facility and the people responsible for running it. Ryan Hedrick reports on why.
7: According to the lawsuits, the Miami Correctional Facility did not have enough medical staff on duty and used force that was not justified. The ACLU wants a court to hold both the medical provider and the correctional officers responsible. They say a person detained by ICE suffered a seizure and a head injury after he was not given his medication and then pepper sprayed by officers through a cell door. Ryan Hedrick, Network Indiana.
5: The defendant in a child molestation case in Cass County is found dead this morning in Fort Wayne. Police say it was suicide. Michael Fort was facing several charges related to child sex abuse. His trial was set to resume today, but has now been terminated. Day one of training camp is tomorrow for the Indianapolis Colts. Players have reported to Grand Park in Westfield. GM Chris Ballard is also there, providing an update on the status of the starting quarterback.
8: Jones cleared. He's good to go. He's worked his butt off, you know, since the day of the injury when it happened.
5: Daniel Jones is coming off a torn Achilles that he suffered in December. Ballard said defensive lineman DeForest Buckner has also been cleared to participate in training camp drills. And the first game for the Indiana Fever off the All-Star break is tonight in Seattle. The Fever take on the Storm with tip-off at 9:30 Eastern. I'm Jarrett Lewis. 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
11: 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This afternoon, sunny with a high near 80. Warm temperatures and plenty of sunshine will fill the day, making it a great time to be outside. Tonight, clear with a low around 57, providing a comfortable evening for all. Looking ahead to Thursday, sunny with a high near 83, perfect for enjoying outdoor activities. Currently, it's 78 and clear. I'm Bill Banks. 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
15: This is a Bloomberg Money Minute. Federal Reserve officials left interest rates unchanged. The vote marks the fifth straight time officials have opted to leave rates unchanged. At a news conference following the statement, and in contrast to the Fed's lack of action, Chairman Kevin Warsh strongly emphasized his commitment to tackling inflation, saying there is no soft inflation target. FIFA lodged disciplinary charges against two Argentina players for striking Spain opponents moments after the World Cup final and charged Argentina's Soccer Federation for players showing a political banner about the Falkland Islands after beating England in the semifinals. A list of disciplinary cases opened by FIFA against Argentina also include discriminatory chants and gestures by fans. And LIV Golf is reportedly on the verge of canceling its team championship due to financial issues after Saudi Arabia's sovereign wealth fund cut its funding. The Wall Street Journal says LIV could scale back operations or shut down entirely in 2027. Matt Piper, Bloomberg Radio.
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26: Here in north central Tipton County, we probably have one of the better crops that I have seen in my career.
25: That's Austin Henderson, who farms near Sharpsville between Tipton and Kokomo. According to USDA's latest crop progress report, Indiana's corn and soybean crops are rated 63% good to excellent. But that was before Monday night's severe weather swept across central Indiana.
26: There was a little bit of wind damage Monday night. Nothing too severe that I've heard of, at least locally. It was time for rain, for sure. The yards were starting to get brown. We weren't dire straits by any means. I'm not trying to be dramatic, but it certainly was time for rain. And honestly, for our crop on our farm, it couldn't have been much better timing.
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11: 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This afternoon, sunny with a high near 80. Warm temperatures and plenty of sunshine will fill the day, making it a great time to be outside. Tonight, clear with a low around 57, providing a comfortable evening for all. Looking ahead to Thursday, sunny with a high near 83. Perfect for enjoying outdoor activities. Currently, it's 78 and clear. I'm Bill Banks. 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
28: AP News. I'm Ed Donahue. After Iran fired on U.S. forces in the Middle East, President Trump says Iran knows what will happen next.
29: We're going to be hitting them very hard because it's our turn to hit them. They know it's coming. They're asking us not to do it. But, they tried shooting it last night. So we had 5 rockets shot going 8,500 miles an hour, and all 5 rockets were knocked down to the ground. But they nevertheless took a shot, so... it's our turn.
28: The U.S. partnered with Saudi Arabia to strike Iran-backed militias in neighboring Iraq, killing at least 20 people. Drone strikes ignited fires on 2 natural gas vessels in an Egyptian port. Big losses on Wall Street at the closing bell. It follows the Federal Reserve's announcement, no change in interest rates. Fed Chair Kevin Warsh says inflation is still too high and the 2% goal remains the same.
30: 5 years of high inflation have left a mistaken impression that's hard to shake.
0: that the Fed's implicit inflation target was somehow above 2%. Let me reiterate, there is no soft inflation target.
28: Three Fed officials dissented in favor of a rate increase. Before Rand Paul's Senate Homeland Security Committee, former National Infectious Disease Specialist Dr. Anthony Fauci invoked his Fifth Amendment rights when asked about his handling of the coronavirus pandemic.
2: Today will be the capstone to Anthony Fauci's 40 years of abuse of power at NIH. In the end, must imagine Fauci believes he got away with it.
28: Fauci says Paul has an obvious obsession with calling for his prosecution. A judge in Wisconsin ruled voters who have returned absentee ballots for state primaries cannot get a new one. Three Democratic candidates for governor have dropped out of the race and one has re-entered it, creating a chaotic party primary. Lindsey Graham has returned home one last time for his funeral in his native South Carolina. More information at apnews.com. This is AP News. The AP's Lizzie Knight reports K-pop powerhouse BTS will not be submitting music for the Grammy Awards.
3: All seven members posted identical statements to their Instagram stories Wednesday, reading, "We have decided not to submit for the Grammys this year. We hope our music can be heard and loved for what it is, rather than being categorized by region or language. Thank you to ARMY and everyone who's always been with us." In June, the Recording Academy introduced five new categories ahead of the 69th Grammys in February, including Best Asian Pop Music Performance. Prompting criticism, Asian acts could be sidelined from top categories. BTS has been nominated for five Grammys since 2021.
28: Four women have accused Jared Leto of sexual misconduct when they were teenagers. The actor responded, saying he never sexually assaulted anyone. The allegations are in a BBC documentary. The BBC says it corroborated the women's accounts, but they could not be independently verified by the AP. I'm Ed Donahue, AP News.
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5: Still on the lookout. You're listening to Network Indiana. I'm Jarrett Lewis. Police say the people involved in a shooting from over the weekend near downtown Indianapolis have not been caught. A 15-year-old girl was injured in that shooting, and a man who lives in the neighborhood told Fox 59 he's concerned about short-term rentals and owners renting to people they don't know.
6: I don't want to have to worry every weekend when people show up at this place, wondering if there's going to be violence, a party, we're going to lose sleep, and, you know, risk our lives living next door to this place.
5: The city of Indianapolis requires short-term rental owners to register their properties, but enforcing that registry is a multi-step process involving several agencies, including IMPD. Legal action is moving forward against a correctional facility and the people responsible for running it. Ryan Hedrick reports on why.
7: According to the lawsuits, the Miami Correctional Facility did not have enough medical staff on duty and used force that was not justified. The ACLU wants a court to hold both the medical provider and the correctional officers responsible. They say a person detained by ICE suffered a seizure and a head injury after he was not given his medication and then pepper sprayed by officers through a cell door. Ryan Hedrick, Network Indiana.
5: The defendant in a child molestation case in Cass County is found dead this morning in Fort Wayne. Police say it was suicide. Michael Fort was facing several charges related to child sex abuse. His trial was set to resume today, but has now been terminated. Day one of training camp is tomorrow for the Indianapolis Colts. Players have reported to Grand Park in Westfield. GM Chris Ballard is also there providing an update on the status of the starting quarterback.
8: Jones cleared. He's good to go. He's worked his butt off, you know, since the day of the injury when it happened.
5: Daniel Jones is coming off a torn Achilles that he suffered in December. Ballard said defensive lineman DeForest Buckner has also been cleared to participate in training camp drills. And the first game for the Indiana Fever off the All-Star break is tonight in Seattle. The Fever take on the Storm with tip-off at 9:30 Eastern. I'm Jarrett Lewis. 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
9: Calmer man has been arrested after a domestic incident. I'm Rusty Nixon, Max 98.3 FM News. June 17th at 12:48 a.m., the Marshall County Central Dispatch Center received a call from 214 West Washington Street in Culver, requesting assistance for a domestic situation. Officer Larry Jolly of the Culver Police Department arrived. He was provided with information that a man and woman occupied that apartment. The man, later identified as Gregory Looney, had allegedly been consuming alcoholic beverages and left the residence before the arrival of police. Looney had allegedly broken a window on a door at the apartment. During the course of the investigation, Looney was found walking on Washington Street toward the investigating officer and exhibiting signs of intoxication. While he was being detained, Looney kicked at Jolly in the leg and continued to resist detention. Marshall County Sheriff's deputies arrived on the scene, and while being transported, Looney did minor damage to the patrol car, and as he was being placed in the deputy's vehicle, he kicked the deputy in the leg. Arriving at the hospital for jail clearance, he continued to be disruptive to others in the emergency department. He was incarcerated on preliminary charges of public intoxication, disorderly conduct, criminal mischief, resisting law enforcement, and battery of a law enforcement officer. Suspects are considered innocent until proven guilty in a court of law. Wednesday, June 17th, officers with the Marshall County Drug Task Force executed a search warrant in the 100 block of Troyer Street in La Paz. During the warrant service, two adults and two minor children were located in the residence. Officers located evidence of suspected methamphetamine use and marijuana use within that residence. The Indiana Department of Child Services responded to the scene and removed the children from that home. Amber Cole, 36, of La Paz, was arrested for possession of methamphetamine, a level 6 felony, maintaining a common nuisance, a level 6 felony, neglect of a dependent, a level 6 felony, and possession of marijuana. James Centers, 28, of Knox, was arrested for possession of marijuana and visiting a common nuisance. Suspects are considered innocent until proven guilty in a court of law. City of Plymouth will have meetings of the Board of Public Works and Safety and the Common Council on Monday, June 22nd, beginning with the Board of Works at 6 p.m. On that agenda, reports from various city department heads and a request for reimbursement from JLBS Construction. Immediately afterwards, the Common Council will hold its meeting. On that agenda, a public hearing for additional appropriations resolution and an ordinance on second and third reading for vacating a portion of the alley east of Dora Lane. First reading of an ordinance amending the fee schedule for the aviation department and a resolution for additional appropriations. Also on the agenda are updates from One Marshall County and the comprehensive plan. Both meetings are held in the council chambers on the second floor of the city building. Those attending should enter by the Garrow Street entrance. If you need special accommodation to attend that meeting, contact the ADA coordinator at 574-936-2948. Both meetings will be live streamed on YouTube. I'm Rusty Nixon, Max 98.3 FM News. 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
10: From the Tri-County Weather Center, I'm Bill Banks on All News 1520 WKVI. brought to you by Chick-fil-A. This afternoon, sunny with a high near 80. Warm temperatures and plenty of sunshine will fill the day, making it a great time to be outside. Tonight, clear with a low around 57, providing a comfortable evening for all. Looking ahead to Thursday, sunny with a high near 83, perfect for enjoying outdoor activities. Currently, it's 78 and clear. I'm Bill Banks. 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
15: This is a Bloomberg Money Minute. Federal Reserve officials left interest rates unchanged. The vote marks the 5th straight time officials have opted to leave rates unchanged. At a news conference following the statement, and in contrast to the Fed's lack of action, Chairman Kevin Warsh strongly emphasized his commitment to tackling inflation, saying there is no soft inflation target. FIFA lodged disciplinary charges against 2 Argentina players for striking Spain opponents moments after the World Cup final and charged Argentina's Soccer Federation for players showing a political banner about the Falkland Islands after beating England in the semifinals. A list of disciplinary cases opened by FIFA against Argentina also include discriminatory chants and gestures by fans. And LIV Golf is reportedly on the verge of canceling its team championship due to financial issues after Saudi Arabia's sovereign wealth fund cut its funding. The Wall Street Journal says LIV could scale back operations or shut down entirely in 2027. Matt Piper, Bloomberg Radio.
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25: ABC News, I'm Michelle Francis. Stretch their budgets will not have to worry about higher interest rates for now. The Federal Reserve Board leaving interest rates unchanged. Members, though, were not all in agreement with the war in Iran driving uncertainty. Here's ABC's Elizabeth Schulze.
26: This was a very divided, unusually divided decision by the Fed. 3 Fed officials voted to increase interest rates. They dissented with this decision. They instead wanted to see rates go up. It is very unusual for us to see that kind of division in the Fed when you're thinking about an increase interest rate hike like this.
25: Investors reacting to that uncertainty and the Fed decision, the Dow tumbling by more than 1,100 points at close. The risk of flash flooding remains in portions of the Northeast following yesterday's severe storms. Areas in eastern Pennsylvania, New Jersey, and New York received 3 to 6 inches of rain in a 24-hour period. In the nation's midsection and western states, it's the heat. This is ABC News. Dr. Anthony Fauci invoking the Fifth Amendment at a Senate hearing today. Fauci has become a flashpoint in the debate over the federal government's COVID pandemic response.
0: He described as Senator Rand Paul's obsession with calling for his prosecution, saying he believed he was subpoenaed to testify so he could potentially be prosecuted for perjury.
2: Under the advice of my attorneys, I will invoke my right under the Fifth Amendment of the Constitution to refrain from answering your questions.
0: While President Biden preemptively pardoned Fauci on his last day in office, that clemency wouldn't protect Fauci if he was accused of lying to Congress. He's denied wrongdoing and claims he's being vindictively targeted for his role in the pandemic response. Peter Haralambos, ABC News.
25: A New York State school district that had planned to use a robot powered by artificial intelligence in the classroom is now putting that idea on hold. Parents and teachers showing concern about how the personal information will be used. Michelle Franzen, ABC News.
3: 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Now, seeing my grandson out on the water, it means everything to me. 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
5: Killed by a reckless suspect. You're listening to Network Indiana. I'm Jarrett Lewis. An Indiana town marshal is dead after being struck by a woman who was trying to get away from authorities in a stolen van. Indiana State Police said a Randolph County Sheriff's deputy spotted the stolen van sometime around 8:30 this morning. After the deputy pulled the van over, the suspect took off. The driver sped eastbound on US 36 to the town of Lynn, where town marshal Brad Fisher deployed a tire deflation device. ISB said the woman in the stolen van lost control and collided with a dump truck. Fisher died as a result. The woman was taken to a hospital. The pandemic ending years ago, but questions over COVID-19 decisions are still there. Ryan Hedrick reports on an Indiana senator's response to Dr. Anthony Fauci's testimony.
7: Senator Jim Banks says Fauci's COVID response failed, saying the restrictions that he demanded were indefensible because they only caused fear.
17: Raw deal that our kids got more than anybody else, and the effect that that's had on our kids ever since. It's shameful. All of it was shameful.
7: Fauci faced a Senate committee Wednesday over his COVID response. Senator Rand Paul says the former infectious disease chief is no longer protected by former President Biden's auto pen sign pardon. Ryan Hedrick, Network Indiana.
5: Former Brown County Fire Chief Roger Camp is facing charges after court documents revealed abuse involving a teenager. Now, the woman in the case is sharing her story.
27: He always told me, you know, no one will ever believe you because, you know, I am in this position of power. I'm an important public official. You're nobody.
5: Erica Palmer spoke with Fox 59 after Kemp resigned back in February. Kemp is scheduled to go on trial in September. Indiana's average gas price today sticking at $3.47 a gallon, according to AAA. The national average is $4.09. And day one of Colts training camp is through at Grant Park in Westfield. Quarterback Daniel Jones was a full participant, coming off his torn Achilles that he suffered back in December. I'm Jarrett Lewis. 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
8: From the Tri-County Weather Center, I'm Bill Banks on All News 1520 WKVI. 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This afternoon, mostly sunny with a high near 78. Tonight, partly cloudy with a low around 59. Looking ahead to Wednesday, sunny with a high near 79. Wednesday night will be mostly clear with a low around 59. Thursday brings sunny skies and a high near 84. Currently, it's 75 and clear. I'm Bill Banks. 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
7: This is a Bloomberg Money Minute. Federal Reserve policymakers today voted to leave benchmark interest rates unchanged, setting aside worries about a possible surprise rate hike. But that was no match for worries about the U.S. war against Iran, which saw renewed attacks overnight and sent oil prices surging higher, close to $85 a barrel. And boy, did that spook Wall Street. At the close, the Dow was down 1,153 points, a more than 2% decline. The NASDAQ down 434, 1.75% lower. The S&P down 1.5%, losing 113 points. Now, after the bell, an earnings beat from Microsoft. That's thanks in large part to its Azure cloud computing unit. Those shares are higher in late trading. A very different story, though, at Meta Platforms. Those shares down as much as 9% in late trading. Its current quarter sales forecast is weaker than Wall Street expected to see. And Starbucks comp sales up 8% last quarter. Tom Busby, Bloomberg Radio.

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1: This is Kurt Lancaster from the Texas Farm Bureau Radio Network. Hoosier Ag Today's founder, Gary Troyt, was recently honored with a Farm Broadcaster of the Year Award from our National Association of Farm Broadcasting. A big Texas hats off to you, Gary. 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Congratulations, Gary, on a job well done.
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15: Here in north central Tipton County, we probably have one of the better crops that I have seen in my career.
14: That's Austin Henderson, who farms near Sharpsville between Tipton and Kokomo. According to USDA's latest crop progress report, Indiana's corn and soybean crops are rated 63% good to excellent. But that was before Monday night's severe weather swept across central Indiana.
15: There was a little bit of wind damage Monday night. Nothing too severe that I've heard of, at least locally. It was time for rain, for sure. The yards were starting to get brown. We were in dire straits by any means. I'm not trying to be dramatic, but it certainly was time for rain. And honestly, for our crop on our farm, it couldn't have been much better timing.
14: Hear more from Tipton County farmer Austin Henderson at Hoosier.

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6: Network Indiana Sports, I'm Nathaniel Finch. Today, the first official practice of NFL training camp for the Indianapolis Colts. And it means the first set of 11-on-11 action for quarterback Daniel Jones since tearing his Achilles late last season.
7: Yeah, I feel like I made a lot of good progress the last 6 weeks. Yeah, last time I spoke to y'all, I was clear to do stuff, but still I think there's a process in, you know, getting back and feeling more comfortable, getting some of the strength, some of the twitch back. And yeah, felt good out there today, and I'll continue to make steps kind of throughout camp.
6: That's the Colts starting quarterback. Practice continues throughout the week. It's a WNBA record fourth straight 100-point performance for the Indiana Fever, beating the Seattle Storm 105-95, and another strong performance from Caitlin Clark and Kelsey Mitchell, combining for 60 total points. The team was forced to step up after All-Star Aaliyah Boston exits early with a leg injury.
8: Our team came together. They were talking about it in the timeout together. I think our communication in huddles before we get in there as coaches has been really, really good. You know, holding each other down and lifting each other up and talking about, you know, being there for AB. And everybody has to do just a little bit more. And I think our team did that.
6: That's Fever coach Stephanie White. Indiana next in action in Portland on Friday night. A new season with new hope for the Purdue Boilermakers football team after finishing last season with just 2 wins. Head coach Barry Odom describes the progress entering this season.
9: You look back at last year and nobody is excited or happy about how we ended up in the win-loss record. We have made so many gains in the last 8 months. We're a completely different team, a different program. We're excited and forward-looking and thinking about 2026.
6: With your Network Indiana Sports Report, I'm Nathaniel Finch.
10: Fox News, I'm Tom Graham. Dr. Anthony Fauci refusing to answer questions during today's Senate hearing. Instead, he repeatedly cited the Constitution more than 100 times.
11: I will invoke my right under the Fifth Amendment to the Constitution to refrain from answering your questions.
10: Republican Senator Rand Paul subpoenaed Fauci, accusing him of lying about the origins of COVID, among other accusations. Dr. Fauci was a key pandemic advisor during the first Trump administration. He accused Senator Paul of being unhinged. Federal Reserve left its key interest rate unchanged despite persistently high inflation.
12: Our committee decided to vote by a 9-3 vote to maintain the target range for the federal funds rate at 3.5% to 3.75%.
10: Fed Chair Kevin Warsh wrapping up 2 days of meetings about interest rates. 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
15: Killed by a reckless suspect. You're listening to Network Indiana. I'm Jarrett Lewis. An Indiana town marshal is dead after being struck by a woman who was trying to

0: get away from authorities in a stolen van. Indiana State Police said a Randolph County Sheriff's deputy spotted the stolen van sometime around 8:30 this morning. After the deputy pulled the van over, the suspect took off. The driver sped eastbound on U.S. 36 to the town of Lynn, where Town Marshal Brad Fisher deployed a tire deflation device. ISB said the woman in the stolen van lost control and collided with a dump truck. Fisher died as a result. The woman was taken to a hospital. The pandemic ending years ago, but questions over COVID-19 decisions are still there. Ryan Hedrick reports on an Indiana senator's response to Dr. Anthony Fauci's testimony.
1: Senator Jim Banks says Fauci's COVID response failed, saying the restrictions that he demanded were indefensible because they only caused fear.
2: Raw deal that our kids got more than anybody else, and the effect that that's had on our kids ever since. It's shameful. All of it was shameful.
1: Fauci faced a Senate committee Wednesday over his COVID response. Senator Rand Paul says the former infectious disease chief is no longer protected by former President Biden's auto pen sign pardon. Ryan Hedrick, Network Indiana.
0: Former Brown County Fire Chief Roger Camp is facing charges after court documents revealed abuse involving a teenager. Now, the woman in the case is sharing her story.
3: He always told me, you know, no one will ever believe you because, you know, I am in this position of power. I'm an important public official. You're nobody.
0: Erica Palmer spoke with Fox 59 after Kemp resigned back in February. Kemp is scheduled to go on trial in September. Indiana's average gas price today sticking at $3.47 a gallon, according to AAA. The national average is $4.09. And day one of Colts training camp is through at Grant Park in Westfield. Quarterback Daniel Jones was a full participant, coming off his torn Achilles that he suffered back in December. I'm Jarrett Lewis. 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
8: From the Tri-County Weather Center, I'm Bill Banks on All News 1520 WKVI. 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This afternoon, sunny with a high near 80. Tonight, clear with a low around 55. Looking ahead to Thursday, sunny with a high near 83. Thursday night brings partly cloudy skies with a low around 61. On Friday, a chance of rain showers is possible with a high near 81. Currently at 75 and overcast. I'm Bill Banks. 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
13: This is a Bloomberg Money Minute. Federal Reserve policymakers today voted to leave benchmark interest rates unchanged, setting aside worries about a possible surprise rate hike. But that was no match for worries about the U.S. war against Iran, which saw renewed attacks overnight and sent oil prices surging higher, close to $85 a barrel. And boy, did that spook Wall Street. At the close, the Dow was down 1,153 points, a more than 2% decline. The NASDAQ down 434, 1.75% lower. The S&P down 1.5%, losing 113 points. Now, after the bell, an earnings beat from Microsoft. That's thanks in large part to its Azure cloud computing unit. Those shares are higher in late trading. A very different story, though, at Meta Platforms. Those shares down as much as 9% in late trading. Its current quarter sales forecast is weaker than Wall Street expected to see. And Starbucks comp sales up 8% last quarter. Tom Busby, Bloomberg Radio.
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6: Here in north central Tipton County, we probably have one of the better crops that I have seen in my career.
5: That's Austin Henderson, who farms near Sharpsville between Tipton and Kokomo. According to USDA's latest crop progress report, Indiana's corn and soybean crops are rated 63% good to excellent. But that was before Monday night's severe weather swept across central Indiana.
6: There was a little bit of wind damage Monday night. Nothing too severe that I've heard of, at least locally. It was time for rain, for sure. The yards were starting to get brown. We weren't in dire straits by any means. I'm not trying to be dramatic, but it certainly was time for rain. And honestly, for our crop on our farm, it couldn't have been much better timing.
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7: From the Tri-County Weather Center, I'm Bill Banks on All News 1520 WKVI. 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This afternoon, sunny with a high near 80. Tonight, clear with a low around 55. Looking ahead to Thursday, sunny with a high near 83. Thursday night brings partly cloudy skies with a low around 61. On Friday, a chance of rain showers is possible with a high near 81. Currently at 75 and overcast. I'm Bill Banks. For your local forecast 24/7, visit WKVI.com.
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13: Girls flag football is one step closer to becoming an official Indiana high school sport. The IHSAA and Indianapolis Colts announced Sunday that 108 high schools plan to field teams during the 26-27 school year. That tops the 100 school minimum required for IHSAA sanctioning. IHSAA will now consider making girls flag football an officially sanctioned sport. Speaking of football, landmark announcements have been made by Notre Dame that will bring a change to the school's uniforms. Len Clark reports.
14: SoFi becomes the official financial services partner of Irish Athletics and the first corporate brand featured on uniforms across Notre Dame's 26 varsity sports. The company will also establish a $1.4 million annual fund supporting scholarships, financial education, and career development. In addition, two walk-on athletes will receive full tuition scholarships each year. Len Clark, Network Indiana.
13: That's your sports check. I'm Rusty Nixon. Don't forget, you can get your sports news 24/7. All you got to do is go to our website, sportsofthemax.net, our Facebook page, Sports of the Max. And Sports of the Max again, you say? Yes, go to YouTube, type that in, and get a podcast if you missed anything during the year. I'm Rusty Nixon, part of the winning team at Kankakee Valley Broadcasting.
9: ABC News, I'm Michelle Franzen. Americans working to stretch their budgets will not have to worry about higher interest rates for now. The Federal Reserve Board leaving interest rates unchanged. Members, though, were not all in agreement with the war in Iran driving uncertainty. Here's ABC's Elizabeth Schulze.
15: This was a very divided, unusually divided decision by the Fed. Three Fed officials voted to increase interest rates. They dissented with this decision. They instead wanted to see rates go up. It is very unusual for us to see that kind of division in the Fed when you're thinking about an interest rate hike like this.
9: Investors reacting to that uncertainty and the Fed decision, the Dow tumbling by more than 1,100 points at close. The risk of flash flooding remains in portions of the Northeast following yesterday's severe storms. Areas in eastern Pennsylvania, New Jersey, and New York received 3 to 6 inches of rain in a 24-hour period. In the nation's midsection and western states, it's the heat. This is ABC News. Dr. Anthony Fauci invoking the Fifth Amendment at a Senate hearing today. Fauci has become a flashpoint in the debate over the federal government's COVID pandemic response.
16: He described as Senator Rand Paul's obsession with calling for his prosecution, saying he believed he was subpoenaed to testify so he could potentially be prosecuted for perjury.
17: Under the advice of my attorneys, I will invoke my right under the Fifth Amendment of the Constitution to refrain from answering your questions.
16: While President Biden preemptively pardoned Fauci on his last day in office, that clemency wouldn't protect Fauci if he was accused of lying to Congress. He's denied wrongdoing and claims he's being vindictively targeted for his role in the pandemic response. Peter Haralambos, ABC News.
9: A New York State school district that had planned to use a robot powered by artificial intelligence in the classroom is now putting that idea on hold. Parents and teachers showing concern about how the personal information will be used. Michelle Franzen, ABC News.
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21: Killed by a reckless suspect. You're listening to Network Indiana. I'm Jarrett Lewis. An Indiana town marshal is dead after being struck by a woman who was trying to get away from authorities in a stolen van. Indiana State Police said a Randolph County Sheriff's deputy spotted the stolen van sometime around 8:30 this morning. After the deputy pulled the van over, the suspect took off. The driver sped eastbound on US 36 to the town of Lynn, where town marshal Brad Fisher deployed a tire deflation device. ISB said the woman in the stolen van lost control and collided with a dump truck. Fisher died as a result. The woman was taken to a hospital. The pandemic ending years ago, but questions over COVID-19 decisions are still there. Ryan Hedrick reports on an Indiana senator's response to Dr. Anthony Fauci's testimony.
22: Senator Jim Banks says Fauci's COVID response failed, saying the restrictions that he demanded were indefensible because they only caused fear.
23: Raw deal that our kids got more than anybody else, and the effect that that's had on our kids ever since. It's shameful. All of it was shameful.
22: Fauci faced a Senate committee Wednesday Tuesday over his COVID response. Senator Rand Paul says the former infectious disease chief is no longer protected by former President Biden's auto-pen-sign pardon. Ryan Hedrick, Network Indiana.
0: Former Brown County Fire Chief Roger Camp is facing charges after court documents revealed abuse involving a teenager. Now, the woman in the case is sharing her story.
1: He always told me, you know, no one will ever believe you. Because, you know, I am in this position of power. I'm an important public official. You're nobody.
0: Erica Palmer spoke with Fox 59 after Kemp resigned back in February. Kemp is scheduled to go on trial in September. Indiana's average gas price today sticking at $3.47 a gallon, according to AAA. The national average is $4.09. And day one of Colts training camp is through at Grant Park in Westfield. Quarterback Daniel Jones was a full participant, coming off his torn Achilles that he suffered back in December. I'm Jarrett Lewis. 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
7: From the Tri-County Weather Center, I'm Bill Banks on All News 1520 WKVI. 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This afternoon, sunny with a high near 80. Tonight, clear with a low around 55. Looking ahead to Thursday, sunny with a high near 83. Thursday night brings partly cloudy skies with a low around 61. On Friday, a chance of rain showers is possible with a high near 81. Currently at 75 and overcast. I'm Bill Banks. 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
27: This is a Bloomberg Money Minute. Federal Reserve policymakers today voted to leave benchmark interest rates unchanged, setting aside worries about a possible surprise rate hike. But that was no match for worries about the U.S. war against Iran, which saw renewed attacks overnight and sent oil prices surging higher, close to $85 a barrel. And boy, did that spook Wall Street. At the close, the Dow was down 1,153 points, a more than 2% decline. The NASDAQ down 434, 1.75% lower. The S&P down 1.5%, losing 113 points. Now, after the bell, an earnings beat from Microsoft. That's thanks in large part to its Azure cloud computing unit. Those shares are higher in late trading. A very different story, though. At Meta Platforms, those shares down as much as 9% in late trading. Its current quarter sales forecast is weaker than Wall Street expected to see. And Starbucks comp sales up 8% last quarter. Tom Busby, Bloomberg Radio.
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32: 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The odds of him going on to fascinate millions with his talent, 1 in 260,000. The odds of this born racer having 157 career top 10 finishes in NASCAR, 1 in 125 billion. The odds of him winning both the Daytona 500 and the Brickyard 400 in the same year, 1 in 195 million. The odds of a child being diagnosed with autism, 1 in 68. 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
9: Here in north central Tipton County, we probably have one of the better crops that I have seen in my career.
6: That's Austin Henderson, who farms near Sharpsville between Tipton and Kokomo. According to USDA's latest crop progress report, Indiana's corn and soybean crops are rated 63% good to excellent. But that was before Monday night's severe weather swept across central Indiana.
9: There was a little bit of wind damage Monday night. Nothing too severe that I've heard of, at least locally. It was time for rain, for sure. The yards were starting to get brown. We weren't dire straits by any means. I'm not trying to be dramatic, but it certainly was time for rain. And honestly, for our crop on our farm, it couldn't have been much better timing.
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7: From the Tri-County Weather Center, I'm Bill Banks on All News 1520 WKVI. 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This afternoon, sunny with a high near 80. Tonight, clear with a low around 55. Looking ahead to Thursday, sunny with a high near 83. Thursday night brings partly cloudy skies with a low around 61. On Friday, a chance of rain showers is possible with a high near 81. Currently at 75 and overcast. I'm Bill Banks. 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
15: AP News, I'm Ed Donahue. The markets finished deep in negative territory. The Dow lost 1,153 points. It's in part a reaction to the Federal Reserve's decision not to change a key interest rate for the fifth straight time. The AP Sagar Magani reports not all members agreed.
16: I asked for a good family fight and I got one.
17: Chair Kevin Warsh says three members wanted a quarter point hike to fight persistently high inflation. Warsh says the markets have been reacting to real-time economic data and not the Fed forecasting its next moves.
16: Market participants are learning to play the ball, not the referee.
17: President Trump's been pressuring the Fed and his new hand-picked chair to reduce rates.
18: He's got a board, and it's a political board, and they want to keep rates up.
17: Fed officials likely want to see more economic data before changing the rate. The central bank's preferred inflation measure will come out next week. Sagar Meghani, Washington.
15: A planned vote this week to advance Todd Blanche's nomination for attorney general appears in doubt. Texas Republican John Cornyn called off a scheduled meeting with Blanche this morning. President Trump was asked about it.
0: All I can say is Todd Blanche is outstanding, and I thought it was pretty routine because he's so good. You just wouldn't find a better person. So I don't know, maybe John Cornyn's upset with me because I didn't endorse him.
15: Cornyn lost in the Republican primary in Texas. Dr. Anthony Fauci invoked his Fifth Amendment rights and did not answer questions today about COVID-19 from Rand Paul's Senate Homeland Security Committee. He said it
1: is to get me to say something, anything, that could vindicate his repeated public pledges that I end up, in his words, quote, behind bars, unquote.
15: More information at apnews.com. This is AP News.
2: I'm Seth Soutell, and this is the AP Markets Report. Crude oil prices rose again while sinking tech stocks pulled Wall Street lower amid uncertainty about what the Federal Reserve will do to get inflation under control. The S&P 500 fell 1.5% Wednesday. Big drops for recent AI winners, including NVIDIA and AMD, weighed on the market. The Dow fell 1,153 points. That's about 2.2%. The NASDAQ Composite sank 1.7%. The price of Brent crude rose back above $88 a barrel. That adds more pressure on inflation. The Fed pledged again to get inflation back down to its 2% target, but it offered few clues on how it would do so after holding interest rates steady after its latest policy meeting. Seth Soutell, New York.
15: President Trump announced a $22 billion renovation of Washington Dulles International Airport, including building new passenger terminals and doing away with the mobile lounges or people movers. I'm Ed Donahue, AP News.
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22: Killed by a reckless suspect. You're listening to Network Indiana. I'm Jarrett Lewis. An Indiana town marshal is dead after being struck by a woman who was trying to get away from authorities in a stolen van. Indiana State Police said a Randolph County Sheriff's deputy spotted the stolen van sometime around 8:30 this morning. After the deputy pulled the van over, the suspect took off. The driver sped eastbound on US 36 to the town of Lynn, where town marshal Brad Fisher deployed a tire deflation device. ISB said the woman in the stolen van lost control and collided with a dump truck. Fisher died as a result. The woman was taken to a hospital. The pandemic ending years ago, but questions over COVID-19 decisions are still there. Ryan Hedrick reports on an Indiana senator's response to Dr. Anthony Fauci's testimony.
23: Senator Jim Banks says Fauci's COVID response failed, saying the restrictions that he demanded were indefensible because they only caused fear.
24: Raw deal that our kids got more than anybody else, and the effect that that's had on our kids ever since. It's shameful. All of it was shameful.
23: Fauci faced a Senate committee Wednesday over his COVID response. Senator Rand Paul says the former infectious disease chief is no longer protected by former President Biden's auto-pen-sign pardon. Ryan Hedrick, Network Indiana.
22: Former Brown County Fire Chief Roger Camp is facing charges after court documents revealed abuse involving a teenager. Now, the woman in the case is sharing her story.
25: He always told me, you know, no one will ever believe you because, you know, I am in this position of power. I'm an important public official. You're nobody.
22: Erica Palmer spoke with Fox 59 after Kemp resigned back in February. Kemp is scheduled to go on trial in September. Indiana's average gas price today sticking at $3.47 a gallon, according to AAA. The national average is $4.09. And day one of Colts training camp is through at Grant Park in Westfield. Quarterback Daniel Jones was a full participant, coming off his torn Achilles that he suffered back in December. I'm Jarrett Lewis. 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
9: From the Tri-County Weather Center, I'm Bill Banks on All News 1520 WKVI. 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This afternoon, sunny with a high near 80. Tonight, clear with a low around 55. Looking ahead to Thursday, sunny with a high near 83. Thursday night brings partly cloudy skies with a low around 61. On Friday, a chance of rain showers is possible with a high near 81. Currently at 75 and overcast. I'm Bill Banks. 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
28: This is a Bloomberg Money Minute. Federal Reserve policymakers today voted to leave benchmark interest rates unchanged, setting aside worries about a possible surprise rate hike. But that was no match for worries about the U.S. war against Iran, which saw renewed attacks overnight and sent oil prices surging higher, close to $85 a barrel. And boy, did that spook Wall Street. At the close, the Dow was down 1,153 points, a more than 2% decline. The NASDAQ down 434, 1.75% lower. The S&P down 1.5%, losing 113 points. Now, after the bell, an earnings beat from Microsoft. That's thanks in large part to its Azure cloud computing unit. Those shares are higher in late trading. A very different story, though. At Meta Platforms, those shares down as much as 9% in late trading. Its current quarter sales forecast is weaker than Wall Street expected to see. And Starbucks comp sales up 8% last quarter. Tom Busby, Bloomberg Radio.
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0: A corn and soybean update from Central Indiana. I'm CJ Miller, and this is Hoosier Ag Today News.
1: Here in north central Tipton County, we probably have one of the better crops that I have seen in my career.
0: That's Austin Henderson, who farms near Sharpsville between Tipton and Kokomo. According to USDA's latest crop progress report, Indiana's corn and soybean crops are rated 63% good to excellent. But that was before Monday night's severe weather swept across central Indiana.
1: There was a little bit of wind damage Monday night. Nothing too severe that I've heard of, at least locally. It was time for rain, for sure. The yards were starting to get brown. We weren't dire straits by any means. I'm not trying to be dramatic, but it certainly was time for rain. And honestly, for our crop on our farm, it couldn't have been much better timing.
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9: From the Tri-County Weather Center, I'm Bill Banks on All News 1520 WKVI. 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This afternoon, sunny with a high near 80. Tonight, clear with a low around 55. Looking ahead to Thursday, sunny with a high near 83. Thursday night brings partly cloudy skies with a low around 61. On Friday, a chance of rain showers is possible with a high near 81. Currently at 75 and overcast. I'm Bill Banks. 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
8: Network Indiana Sports, I'm Nathaniel Finch. Today, the first official practice of NFL training camp for the Indianapolis Colts. And it means the first set of 11-on-11 action for quarterback Daniel Jones since tearing his Achilles late last season.
12: Yeah, I feel like I made a lot of good progress the last 6 weeks. Yeah, last time I spoke to y'all, I was clear to do stuff, but still I think there's a process in, you know, getting back and feeling more comfortable, getting some of the strength, some of the twitch back. And yeah, felt good out there today, and I'll continue to make steps kind of throughout camp.
8: That's the Colts starting quarterback. Practice continues throughout the week. It's a WNBA record fourth straight 100-point performance for the Indiana Fever, beating the Seattle Storm 105-95, and another strong performance from Caitlin Clark and Kelsey Mitchell, combining for 60 total points. The team was forced to step up after All-Star Aaliyah Boston exits early with a leg injury.
13: Our team came together. They were talking about it in the timeout together. I think our communication in huddles before we get in there as coaches has been really, really good. You know, holding each other down and lifting each other up and talking about, you know, being there for AB. And everybody has to do just a little bit more. And I think our team did that.
8: That's Fever coach Stephanie White. Indiana next in action in Portland on Friday night. A new season with new hope for the Purdue Boilermakers football team after finishing last season with just 2 wins. Head coach Barry Odom described

0: in Wanatah. The Agricultural Center is located at 11402 South County Line Road, and the event is scheduled to take place from 5 to 7 p.m. Central Time. This event will feature a country picnic supper and will offer the community an opportunity to learn more about the conservation practices that farmers use to help improve soil health. The event will feature speaker Carrie Nielsen from the United States Department of Agriculture's Natural Resources Conservation Service. Those wishing to attend should RSVP by August 26th to portersoilwater@gmail.com or by phone at 219-462-7515, extension 3. Both that email address and phone number can also be found online at WKVI.com. The Indiana Department of Transportation has announced that U.S. Highway 35 is now reopened in LaPorte County. The stretch of highway between State Road 39 and U.S. 20 in LaPorte County have been closed for a small structure replacement. The announcement, which was made Tuesday morning, stated that paving operations along this stretch will begin on or after July 31st, with flaggers to direct traffic in the area where the work is occurring. You can find photos of the small structure replacement project online at WKVI.com. 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Their office phone number is 574-212-2008. I'm Becca Shepherd from the WKVI Information Center. 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
1: From the Tri-County Weather Center, I'm Bill Banks on All News 1520 WKVI. 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This afternoon, sunny with a high near 80. Tonight, clear with a low around 55. Looking ahead to Thursday, sunny with a high near 83. Thursday night brings partly cloudy skies with a low around 61. On Friday, a chance of rain showers is possible with a high near 81. Currently, it's 75 and overcast. I'm Bill Banks. For your local forecast 24/7, visit WKVI.com.
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7: This is a Bloomberg Money Minute. Federal Reserve policymakers today voted to leave benchmark interest rates unchanged, setting aside worries about a possible surprise rate hike. But that was no match for worries about the U.S. war against Iran, which saw renewed attacks overnight and sent oil prices surging higher, close to $85 a barrel. And boy, did that spook Wall Street. At the close, the Dow was down 1,153 points, a more than 2% decline. The NASDAQ down 434, 1.75% lower. The S&P down 1.5%. Losing 113 points. Now, after the bell, an earnings beat from Microsoft. That's thanks in large part to its Azure cloud computing unit. Those shares are higher in late trading. A very different story, though, at Meta Platforms. Those shares down as much as 9% in late trading. Its current quarter sales forecast is weaker than Wall Street expected to see. And Starbucks comp sales up 8% last quarter. Tom Busby, Bloomberg Radio.
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5: Here in north central Tipton County, we probably have one of the better crops that I have seen in my career.
4: That's Austin Henderson, who farms near Sharpsville between Tipton and Kokomo. According to USDA's latest crop progress report, Indiana's corn and soybean crops are rated 63% good to excellent. But that was before Monday night's severe weather swept across central Indiana.
5: There was a little bit of wind damage Monday night. Nothing too severe that I've heard of, at least locally. It was time for rain, for sure. The yards were starting to get brown. We weren't in dire straits by any means. I'm not trying to be dramatic, but it certainly was time for rain. And honestly, for our crop on our farm, it couldn't have been much better timing.
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6: From the Tri-County Weather Center, I'm Bill Banks on All News 1520 WKVI. 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This afternoon, sunny with a high near 80. Tonight, clear with a low around 55. Looking ahead to Thursday, sunny with a high near 83. Thursday night brings partly cloudy skies with a low around 61. On Friday, a chance of rain showers is possible with a high near 81. Currently at 75 and overcast. I'm Bill Banks. 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
12: Network Indiana Sports, I'm Nathaniel Finch. Day one of training camp practice for the Indianapolis Colts, and it means the first time in 11-on-11 work for quarterback Daniel Jones since he tore his Achilles late last season. Fully cleared entering the week, Jones describes what this training camp could look like as he continues to recover.
13: You're doing all the same stuff, but just feeling better doing it, feeling quicker, more explosive. That's a process, a gradual process. I think being out there playing football, getting those reps, you get more and more used to it, and it'll come. So boxes to check, I think it's more like a feel and I think just feeling a gradual improvement.
12: Practice continues this week at Grand Park in Westfield. Another record-breaking performance for the Indiana Fever. Now a WNBA record 12th game this season with 100 or more points. Four in a row as Indiana beats Seattle on the road by 10. Despite losing All-Star center Aaliyah Boston to a leg injury early in the contest.
8: It says a lot about our culture. I think Steph has been hammering home since our training camp started the week over me. We like to think that we actually take that serious. We don't want to see a person like AB go down in any capacity, but I think that next man up mentality kind of gives people the confidence to go and be who they are.
12: That's Fever star Kelsey Mitchell with 28 points. Caitlin Clark records 32 in the win. Indiana next in action Friday night in Portland. A new season on the way for the Purdue Boilermakers, fresh off a two-win season last year. Head coach Barry Odom says the defending champion Indiana Hoosiers provide hope for a turnaround at any school.
14: Coach Signetti and his entire department did such a tremendous job on taking that over and elevating it to where they are today. If you look at it in the landscape of college football, it should give every player, every coach, every fan base hope, vision, and belief that it can happen.
12: I'm Nathaniel Finn.
15: Fox News, I'm John Saucier. We just heard from President Trump, who is calling on the Senate to cancel an August recess to work on passing the Save America Act. It would require Americans show proof of citizenship at voter registration and voter ID at the ballot box. He claims Senate Majority Leader is wrong when he says Republicans don't have the votes to pass this.
16: That's too bad for him. I mean, that's too bad for him and too bad for the Republican Party.
17: Do you believe that?
16: He's got the votes. He should get it done.
15: Well, the Federal Reserve just wrapped up its two-day meeting about interest rates. Chairman Kevin Warsh announcing the Fed's rate decision.
18: Our committee decided to vote by a 9-3 vote to maintain the target range for the federal funds rate at 3.5% to 3.75%.
15: So rates remain unchanged. What did change? The stock market. Worst trading day of the year for the Dow Jones Industrial Average, down over 1,100 points. The NASDAQ shed 434. The S&P 500 was down over 112. 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
21: Killed during a pursuit. You're listening to Network Indiana. I'm Sheriff Lewis. State police say a woman driving a stolen van hit and killed an Indiana town marshal today. Jake McDaniel reports.
22: Deputies tried stopping Macy Atkinson in the van, but she took off toward Lynn, a small town in Randolph County.
23: The Lynn town marshal positioned himself ahead of the pursuit and attempted to deploy a tire deflection device.
22: State Police Sergeant Scott Keegan says Atkinson hit the marshal, Brad Fisher, who later died at a hospital. Keegan says Atkinson then crashed into a dump truck.
23: The deputy also positively identified the driver as someone who had felony warrants.
22: And medics treated Atkinson at a hospital before police took her to jail. Jake McDaniel, Network Indiana.
21: Greenwood police say they found the body of a missing man Tuesday night. 33-year-old Tyler Wagaman's body and truck were located in Owen County. Wagaman had been missing since June 14th. Brown County Prosecutor Ted Adams is using new evidence to pursue child sex charges against former Gregg Township Fire Chief Roger Kemp after the statute of limitations had expired.
24: I think it shows his culpability. It demonstrates that, in my opinion, that'll be valuable evidence to prove beyond a reasonable doubt that he knew exactly what he was doing.
21: Adams told Fox 59 that people who commit crimes in his county will be held accountable regardless of their position. Johnson County Coroner Mike Pruitt says he will be leaving that office next week. Pruitt faced criminal charges after investigators accused him of providing alcohol and cannabis gummies to two teenage girls. A plea agreement called for Pruitt to undergo a mental health evaluation. But he is resigning earlier than expected after being accused of violating a no-contact order involving one of the girls in the case. And Colts head coach Shane Steichen speaking to reporters at the conclusion of day one of training camp today in Westfield.
0: I was really pleased, really, with day one practice. It was really smooth, really no mental errors. You know, it was pretty clean. I thought the guys flew around a lot of plays on both sides of the ball.
21: Quarterback Daniel Jones was a full participant. Anthony Richardson and Riley Leonard, the other two quarterbacks reporting for the Colts. I'm Jarrett Lewis. 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
1: 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It's wrong. It should be illegal. Thankfully, Indiana's own Senator Todd Young is leading the fight to ban this sleazy behavior. 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A total ban on all congressional stock trading forever. A graduate of the Naval Academy and a Marine Corps veteran, Todd Young knows it's the right thing to do. 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Contact Senator Todd Young. Thank him for doing the right thing. And let him know you stand proudly with him in his fight to pass the Stop Insider Trading Act. 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
2: Paving projects got underway in Plymouth this week. I'm Rusty Nixon, Max 98.3 FM News. Dan Sellers, Plymouth City Engineer, told the Board of Public Works and Safety that paving projects around the city are underway. Workers began with sidewalk and curb work on Parkview, Center, and Adams Street. Future projects include Parkview from the dead end to Michigan Street, Center from Novelty to Parkview, Adams from Plum to Michigan, Madison from 5th Street to the railroad, Kenwood Avenue from Oak to Sycamore, and Harrison Street from Oak to Michigan. July 26th at 12:25 p.m., Plymouth Police and Marshall County deputies are advised of a flock notification for a vehicle traveling westbound on U.S. 30 from the East County line, whose registered owner had multiple warrants from different counties. Traffic stop was initiated on that vehicle on U.S. 30 near U.S. 31. Paris Givens, 31, of Indianapolis, was taken into custody without incident and taken to the Marshall County Jail. She was lodged for driving while suspended with a prior and false informing in addition to the existing warrants. Suspects are considered innocent until proven guilty in a court of law. Opposition is growing against license plate reading cameras across Indiana. Not just here. Jake McDaniel reports.
22: Monroe County voted to cancel its contract with Flock Safety over privacy concerns. Commissioner Jody Madeira tells Fox 59 she was worried these automated license plate readers allow outside law enforcement and federal officials to track driver locations.
3: Although you're looking at public safety benefits that are local, the surveillance and the liability risks are national, and so that's why it raises bipartisan concerns on every level.
22: Madeira says those concerns stretch across political lines, matching warnings from Indiana Lieutenant Governor Micah Beckwith. He said the cameras violate People's Fourth Amendment rights. Jake McDaniel, Network Indiana.
2: Donnie Davidson, utilities superintendent for the city of Plymouth, told the Board of Works and Safety that his department will undertake a couple of projects in the coming weeks. Workers will replace a pipe at East Jefferson and Richter Road.
17: We do not know exactly when that will start. We're coordinating this with a contractor for some assistance. We anticipate the road being closed at that juncture for between 4 and 5 days. We want to, it'll be open cut, and then we want to asphalt it right after the installation of the pipe.
2: Davidson told the board he anticipated that project would be completed before the Blueberry Festival, but if it couldn't be, they would delay the start of that project until after Labor Day weekend. I'm Rusty Nixon, Max 98.3 FM News. Go to our website, max983.net, or our Facebook page, Tri-County News, and get all of your local news 24/7.
6: From the Tri-County Weather Center, I'm Bill Banks on All News 1520 WKVI. 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This afternoon, sunny with a high near 80. Tonight, clear with a low around 55.
4: Looking ahead to Thursday, sunny with a high near 83. Thursday night brings partly cloudy skies with a low around 61. On Friday, a chance of rain showers is possible with a high near 81. Currently, it's 75 and overcast. I'm Bill Banks. For your local forecast 24/7, visit WKVI.com.
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25: This is a Bloomberg Money Minute. Federal Reserve policymakers today voted to leave benchmark interest rates unchanged, setting aside worries about a possible surprise rate hike. But that was no match for worries about the U.S. war against Iran, which saw renewed attacks overnight and sent oil prices surging higher, close to $85 a barrel. And boy, did that spook Wall Street. At the close, the Dow was down 1,153 points, a more than 2% decline. The NASDAQ down 434, 1.75% lower. The S&P down 1.5%, losing 113 points. Now, after the bell, an earnings beat from Microsoft. That's thanks in large part to its Azure cloud computing unit. Those shares are higher in late trading. A very different story, though, at Meta Platforms. Those shares down as much as 9% in late trading. Its current quarter sales forecast is weaker than Wall Street expected to see. And Starbucks comp sales up 8% last quarter. 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
34: 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I'm C.J. 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
35: Here in North Central Tipton County, we probably have one of the better crops that I have seen in my career.
34: That's Austin Henderson, who farms near Sharpsville between Tipton and Kokomo. According to USDA's latest crop progress report, Indiana's corn and soybean crops are rated 63% good to excellent, But that was before Monday night's severe weather swept across central Indiana.
35: There was a little bit of wind damage Monday night. Nothing too severe that I've heard of, at least locally. It was time for rain, for sure. The yards were starting to get brown. We were in dire straits by any means. I'm not trying to be dramatic, but it certainly was time for rain. And honestly, for our crop on our farm, it couldn't have been much better timing.
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6: From the Tri-County Weather Center, I'm Bill Banks on All News 1520 WKVI. 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This afternoon, sunny with a high near 80. Tonight, clear with a low around 55. Looking ahead to Thursday, sunny with a high near 83. Thursday night brings partly cloudy skies with a low around 61. On Friday, a chance of rain showers is possible with a high near 81. Currently at 75 and overcast. I'm Bill Banks. 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
2: Girls flag football is one step closer to becoming an official Indiana high school sport. The IHSAA and Indianapolis Colts announced Sunday that 108 high schools plan to field teams during the 26-27 school year. That tops the 100 school minimum required for IHSAA sanctioning. IHSAA will now consider making girls flag football an officially sanctioned sport. Speaking of football, landmark announcements have been made by Notre Dame that will bring a change to the school's uniforms. Len Clark reports.
1: SoFi becomes the official financial services partner of Irish Athletics and the first corporate brand featured on uniforms across Notre Dame's 26 varsity sports. The company will also establish a $1.4 million annual fund supporting scholarships, financial education, and career development. In addition, two walk-on athletes will receive full tuition scholarships each year. Len Clark, Network Indiana.
2: That's your sports check. I'm Rusty Nixon. Don't forget, you can get your sports news 24/7. All you got to do is go to our website, sportsthemax.net, our Facebook page, Sports of the Max. And Sports of the Max again, you say? Yes, go to YouTube, type that in, and get a podcast if you missed anything during the year. I'm Rusty Nixon, part of the winning team at Kankakee Valley Broadcasting.
3: ABC News, I'm Michelle Franzen. Hostilities between the U.S. and Iran intensifying again. Following a brief pause this week, President Trump vowing to retaliate further following Iranian strikes on U.S. assets in the region. In Washington, D.C. yesterday, President Trump met with Israel's Prime Minister Benjamin Netanyahu. And Israeli officials today say both leaders discuss multiple options for how to prevent Iran from developing a nuclear weapon. ABC's Lindsay Davis has an exclusive interview with Netanyahu and asked whether his original goals still stand regarding Iran.
8: Is your goal still regime change?
11: My goal is to make sure that Iran, with this regime, doesn't have nuclear weapons. And that's something that President Trump and I both agree on, because it would be a different world.
3: The full interview airs on Prime tonight. That economic uncertainty remains due to the war. The Federal Reserve Board today wrapping up its policy meeting and left interest rates unchanged for now. That sent stocks sharply lower today. This is ABC News. In Japan, crews continuing to search through the rubble of a collapsed mall following yesterday's powerful earthquake. The prime minister says at least 13 people have died, and now they're dealing with aftershocks.
12: Defense lawyers say
13: some 300,000 people told to evacuate because of aftershocks. Tens of thousands are without power. Homes pancaked. rescuers picking through what's left. Other buildings are still burning, smoke billowing into the air. Japan's prime minister warning of the risk of more building collapses and possible landslides.
4: ABC's Hannah Batah. Attorneys for President Trump have appealed to the Supreme Court to overturn the $83 million judgment a federal grand jury. A federal jury awarded writer E. Jean Carroll after a separate jury held Trump liable for defaming her when he denied her sexual assault claims. The president arguing in the petition his comments are immune while he was in office. Michelle Franzen, ABC News.
12: Shh, here she comes.
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17: Killed during a pursuit. You're listening to Network Indiana. I'm Sheriff Lewis. State police say a woman driving a stolen van hit and killed an Indiana town marshal today. Jake McDaniel reports.
18: Deputies tried stopping Macy Atkinson in the van, but she took off toward Lynn, a small town in Randolph County.
19: The Lynn town marshal positioned himself ahead of the pursuit and attempted to deploy a tire deflection device.
18: State Police Sergeant Scott Keegan says Atkinson hit the marshal, Brad Fisher, who later died at a hospital. Keegan says Atkinson then crashed into a dump truck.
19: The deputy also positively identified the driver as someone who had felony warrants.
18: And medics treated Atkinson at a hospital before police took her to jail. Jake McDaniel, Network Indiana.
20: Greenwood police say they found the body of a missing man Tuesday night. 33-year-old Tyler Wagaman's body and truck were located in Owen County. Wagaman had been missing since June 14th. Brown County Prosecutor Ted Adams is using new evidence to pursue child sex charges against former Gregg Township Fire Chief Roger Kemp after the statute of limitations had expired.
21: I think it shows his culpability. It demonstrates that, in my opinion, that'll be valuable evidence to prove beyond a reasonable doubt that he knew exactly what he was doing.
20: Adams told Fox 59 that people who commit crimes in his county will be held accountable regardless of their position. Johnson County Coroner Mike Pruitt says he will be leaving that office next week. Pruitt faced criminal charges after investigators accused him of providing alcohol and cannabis gummies to two teenage girls. A plea agreement called for Pruitt to undergo a mental health evaluation. But he is resigning earlier than expected after being accused of violating a no-contact order involving one of the girls in the case. And Colts head coach Shane Steichen speaking to reporters at the conclusion of day one of training camp today in Westfield.
22: I was really pleased, really, with day one practice. It was really smooth, really no mental errors. You know, it was pretty clean. I thought the guys flew around a lot of plays on both sides of the ball.
20: Quarterback Daniel Jones was a full participant. Anthony Richardson and Riley Leonard, the other two quarterbacks reporting for the Colts. I'm Jarrett Lewis. 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
23: DC politicians are ripping you off, using insider information to bank millions trading stocks, lining their own pockets while Hoosiers struggle. It's out of hand. It's wrong. It should be illegal. Thankfully, Indiana's own Senator Todd Young is leading the fight to ban this sleazy behavior. Todd Young's plan? A total ban on all congressional stock trading forever. A graduate of the Naval Academy and a Marine Corps veteran, Todd Young knows it's the right thing to do. 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Contact Senator Todd Young. Thank him for doing the right thing. And let him know you stand proudly with him in his fight to pass the Stop Insider Trading Act. Go to young.senate.gov today. 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And thank Senator Todd Young. 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
24: Kankakee Valley REMC has shared an announcement this week regarding the Youth Power and Hope Awards. I'm Becca Shepherd for Stark County Family Dentistry from the WKVI Information Center. The Youth Power and Hope Awards are made to recognize young community leaders and are presented by Indiana Electric Cooperatives and recognize students in grades 5th through 8th who are making a difference in their communities. Youth community leaders could be students who participate in activities such as volunteer work, school activities, or participating in service organizations such as 4-H, scouts, or church groups. Up to five winners will receive $500 each, as well as being honored at the Indiana Electric Cooperative's annual meeting in December. Winners will also be featured in an upcoming issue of Indiana Connection. Past winners' community projects have included raising money for Riley Hospital for Children and donating toys for its patients, collecting coats for the less fortunate, and providing police officers with stuffed animals to comfort children in crisis situations. Applications are due by October 2nd and are open to students who have a parent who is a member of an Indiana Electric Cooperative. A link to the application can be found online at WKVI.com. Stark County Community Services is seeking volunteers to sponsor upcoming community lunches. The organization made the announcement on Tuesday morning, at which time it had openings for lunch sponsors on August 19th, August 26th, and September 2nd of this year. Officials say that sponsors may choose any menu, including items such as tacos or other meals. Each luncheon expects to serve approximately 60 people, and Stark County Community Services provides the utensils, plates, cups, coffee, and flavored water for each event. The community lunch program began about a year ago and has relied on the support of local sponsors to provide meals throughout the year. Anyone interested in sponsoring one of the remaining lunches is encouraged to contact Stark County Community Services for more information. Their phone number is 574-772-7070. The Porter County Soil and Water Conservation District has announced a soil-to-supper event in LaPorte County that is open to the community. This event will take place September 2nd at the Penny Purdue Agricultural Center in Wanata. The Agricultural Center is located at 11402 South County Line Road, and the event is scheduled to take place from 5 to 7 p.m. Central Time. This event will feature a country picnic supper and will offer the community an opportunity to learn more about the conservation practices that farmers use to help improve soil health. The event will feature speaker Carrie Nielsen from the United States Department of Agriculture's Natural Resources Conservation Service. Those wishing to attend should RSVP by August 26th to portersoilwater@gmail.com or by phone at 219-462-7515, extension 3. Both that email address and phone number can also be found online at WKVI.com. The Indiana Department of Transportation has announced that U.S. Highway 35 is now reopened in LaPorte County. The stretch of highway between State Road 39 and U.S. 20 in LaPorte County have been closed for a small structure replacement. The announcement, which was made Tuesday morning, stated that paving operations along this stretch will begin on or after July 31st, with flaggers to direct traffic in the area where the work is occurring. You can find photos of the small structure replacement project online at WKVI.com. 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Now in their location on Highway 35 next to First Source Bank. 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I'm Becca Shepherd from the WKVI Information Center. 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
5: From the Tri-County Weather Center, I'm Bill Banks on All News 1520 WKVI. 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This afternoon, sunny with a high near 80. Tonight, clear with a low around 55. Looking ahead to Thursday, sunny with a high near 83. Thursday night brings partly cloudy skies with a low around 61. On Friday, a chance of rain showers is possible with a high near 81. Currently at 75 and overcast. I'm Bill Banks. For your local forecast 24/7, visit WKVI.com.
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16: This is a Bloomberg Money Minute. Federal Reserve policymakers today voted to leave benchmark interest rates unchanged, setting aside worries about a possible surprise rate hike. But that was no match for worries about the U.S. war against Iran, which saw renewed attacks overnight and sent oil prices surging higher, close to $85 a barrel. And boy, did that spook Wall Street. At the close, the Dow was down 1,153 points, a more than 2% decline. The NASDAQ down 434, 1.75% lower. The S&P down 1.5%, losing 113 points. Now, after the bell, an earnings beat from Microsoft. That's thanks in large part to its Azure cloud computing unit. Those shares are higher in late trading. A very different story, though, at Meta Platforms. Those shares down as much as 9% in late trading. Its current quarter sales forecast is weaker than Wall Street expected to see. And Starbucks comp sales up 8% last quarter. Tom Busby, Bloomberg Radio.
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16: 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I'm CJ Miller, and this is Hoosier Ag Today News.
26: Here in north central Tipton County, we probably have one of the better crops that I have seen in my career.
16: That's Austin Henderson, who farms near Sharpsville between Tipton and Kokomo. According to USDA's latest crop progress report, Indiana's corn and soybean crops are rated 63% good to excellent. But that was before Monday night's severe weather swept across central Indiana.
26: There was a little bit of wind damage Monday night, nothing too severe that I've heard of, at least locally. It was time for rain, for sure. The yards were starting to get brown. We weren't dire straits by any means. I'm not trying to be dramatic, but it certainly was time for rain. And honestly, for our crop on our farm, it couldn't have been much better timing.
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5: From the Tri-County Weather Center, I'm Bill Banks on All News 1520 WKVI. 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This afternoon, sunny with a high near 80. Tonight, clear with a low around 55. Looking ahead to Thursday, sunny with a high near 83. Thursday night brings partly cloudy skies with a low around 61. On Friday, a chance of rain showers is possible with a high near 81. Currently at 75 and overcast. I'm Bill Banks. 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
3: AP News, I'm Ed Donahue. Big losses were reported today on Wall Street. Oil prices are higher, and the Federal Reserve decided to keep a key interest rate unchanged for the fifth straight time. Fed Chair Kevin Warsh says conditions need to improve.
4: Let me reiterate, there is no soft inflation target. There is no soft implicit target, not on this committee's watch. There's only a target. And it's 2%.
3: Iran launched more missiles at American forces.
12: As the U.S. partnered with Saudi Arabia to strike Tehran-backed militias in neighboring Iraq, President Donald Trump.
13: We're going to be hitting them very hard because it's our turn to hit them. They know it's coming. They're asking us not to do it. But, they tried shooting it last night. So we had five rockets shot going 8,500 miles an hour. And all five rockets were knocked down to the ground. But they nevertheless took a shot, so it's our turn.
12: There were also drone strikes on two natural gas vessels at an Egyptian port. Egypt, a close U.S. ally and regional mediator, is one of the only countries in the Middle East to have been spared direct military action during the war. I'm Lisa Dwyer.
3: He was the nation's top infectious disease specialist during the pandemic, and today Rand Paul's Senate Homeland Security Committee called Dr. Anthony Fauci to testify.
17: On the advice of counsel, I respectfully declined to answer based upon my rights under the Fifth Amendment of the Constitution.
3: The hearing was part of a Republican effort to arrest Fauci.
17: Based on the facts presented, I'm going to direct you to answer the questions. The committee has issued a valid subpoena. They have requested your presence here. The questions are very pertinent to your decision-making.
3: Fauci says Paul has an obvious obsession with calling for his prosecution. President Trump was asked about the now-retired Anthony Fauci.
13: COVID was a disaster, but Fauci did not help.
3: This is AP News. An investigation at a Michigan art school turned up allegations of sexual misconduct, including but not limited to alumnus Jeffrey Epstein.
19: In 2024, the Interlochen Center for the Art, known for its music programs, hired the Sangavi Law Firm to investigate reports of sexual abuse by faculty and staff. The report describes the information gathered as simply devastating. There were 70 accounts from alumni alleging grooming, flirting, and sexual touching by 47 faculty and staff going back to the 1950s. Two women said Jeffrey Epstein, a former camper who used big donations to garner access to the campus, engaged in conduct of a sexual nature. Interlochen says it has provided the names of those accused to Grand Traverse County authorities to determine what steps, if any, might be taken. School officials have apologized, saying it's not the same institution today, and that sexual abuse committed against a student is wrong then and now. I'm Jennifer King.
3: I'm Ed Donahue, AP News.
27: Man, I love this place. 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
2: Killed during a pursuit. You're listening to Network Indiana. I'm Sheriff Lewis. State police say a woman driving a stolen van hit and killed an Indiana town marshal today. Jake McDaniel reports.
14: Deputies tried stopping Maisie Atkinson in the van, but she took off toward Lynn, a small town in Randolph County.
15: The Lynn town marshal positioned himself ahead of the pursuit and attempted to deploy a tire deflection device.
14: State Police Sergeant Scott Keegan says Atkinson hit the marshal, Brad Fisher, who later died at a hospital. Keegan says Atkinson then crashed into a dump truck.
15: The deputy also positively identified the driver as someone who had felony warrants.
14: And medics treated Atkinson at a hospital before police took her to jail. Jake McDaniel, Network Indiana.
2: Greenwood police say they found the body of a missing man Tuesday night. 33-year-old Tyler Wagaman's body and truck were located in Owen County. Wagaman had been missing since June 14th. Brown County Prosecutor Ted Adams is using new evidence to pursue child sex charges against former Gregg Township Fire Chief Roger Kemp after the statute of limitations had expired.
18: I think it shows his culpability. It demonstrates that, in my opinion, that'll be valuable evidence to prove beyond a reasonable doubt that he knew exactly what he was doing.
2: Adams told Fox 59 that people who commit crimes in his county will be held accountable regardless of their position. Johnson County Coroner Mike Pruitt says he will be leaving that office next week. Pruitt faced criminal charges after investigators accused him of providing alcohol and cannabis gummies to two teenage girls. A plea agreement called for Pruitt to undergo a mental health evaluation. But he is resigning earlier than expected after being accused of violating a no-contact order involving one of the girls in the case. And Colts head coach Shane Steichen speaking to reporters at the conclusion of day one of training camp today in Westfield.
20: I was really pleased, really, with day one practice. It was really smooth, really no mental errors. You know, it was pretty clean. I thought the guys flew around a lot of plays on both sides of the ball.
2: Quarterback Daniel Jones was a full participant. Anthony Richardson and Riley Leonard, the other two quarterbacks reporting for the Colts. I'm Jarrett Lewis. 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
28: 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It's wrong. It should be illegal. Thankfully, Indiana's own Senator Todd Young is leading the fight to ban this sleazy behavior. Todd Young's plan?

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10: ABC News, I'm Michelle Franzen. Renewed hostilities between the U.S. and Iran creating more economic uncertainty. The Federal Reserve Board leaving interest rates unchanged today. ABC's Elizabeth Schulze has more.
11: In this decision today, three Fed officials said they believed rates should go up now. Typically, when we see inflation going up, the Fed does hike rates to try to get those prices under control. What's happening is the Fed is kind of looking at this, and Fed Chair Kevin Warr said they're still assessing the data, but the tone that he took, the market read that as there will be future interest rate hikes.
10: Dr. Anthony Fauci, who led the White House Coronavirus Task Force for both the first Trump administration and the Biden administration, appeared at a Senate hearing today about his response to the COVID pandemic and origins. Fauci received a preemptive pardon from Biden and invoked his Fifth Amendment rights. Republicans say they may vote to hold him in contempt. Severe storms continue to impact the Northeast, with the threat of flash flooding still a concern. This is ABC News. Firefighters still battling wildfires in France and Spain, with widespread evacuations still in place. ABC's Marcus Moore is along the fire line.
12: We are here in France, where crews have been in the process of trying to get ahead of the flames that have been burning, that have already scorched an area four times the size of Paris. And they had intended to come to this area to do some preemptive work and lay water down around the area to try to keep it cool, to keep the chance of fires going down. And then just a few moments ago, we saw the smoke rising here. Another fire has popped up.
10: The CDC says cyclosporiasis cases now top 18,000 across 45 states. While health officials have linked some of these cases to shredded iceberg lettuce served at some Taco Bell restaurants and sourced from Taylor Farms in central Mexico, the agency said it's possible there are still other potential sources and something that officials continue to investigate. I'm Michelle Franzen, ABC News.
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0: I'm Jarrett Lewis. An Indiana town marshal is dead after being hit by a suspect in a stolen vehicle in eastern Indiana. The chase started when a Randolph County Sheriff's deputy identified the driver, Macy Atkinson, who had multiple warrants and was in a stolen vehicle. The pursuit went into Randolph County. Lynn Town Marshal Brad Fisher was the one killed when the suspect crashed into him.
15: The Lynn Town Marshal positioned himself ahead of the pursuit and attempted to deploy a tire deflection device.
0: Indiana State Police Sergeant Scott Keegan says Atkinson was taken to the hospital and will be transported to jail with formal charges pending from the Randolph County prosecutor. Fisher was a 27-year veteran with the Lynn Police Department. A 15-year-old in Anderson will serve the rest of his life behind bars for the shooting death of a 26-year-old woman last year. Today, the Madison County Prosecutor's Office announced Jamazi Larry has been sentenced to 100 years in the Indiana Department of Correction. His charges for the death of Dayla Swain include murder, attempted murder, and conspiracy to commit murder. Police say the search for Greenwood man Tyler Wagaman ended Tuesday night in Owen County.
16: Investigators found his black Ford F-150 and a body inside that they say is his. Wagaman disappeared June 14th. His phone last pinged in Gosport 3 days later, and that's when the trail went cold. Now detectives are working to learn when his truck crashed, how long he had been there, and what led up to his disappearance. Ryan Hedrick, Network Indiana.
0: With the back-to-school season here, the Villages of Indiana is launching its statewide donation drive. With filled backpacks averaging $150, the nonprofit is gathering critical supplies to relieve financial strain on foster and kinship families across the state. And day one of Colts training camp is complete. Running back Jonathan Taylor is going into the final year of his contract.
17: I mean, there have been some good conversations, and I have faith between my agent and front office. Like I said, I've already said I would love to be a Colt for life.
0: Players return for day two at Grand Park tomorrow. I'm Jarrett Lewis. 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
18: Kankakee Valley REMC has shared an announcement this week regarding the Youth Power and Hope Awards. I'm Becca Shepherd for Stark County Family Dentistry from the WKVI Information Center. The Youth Power and Hope Awards are made to recognize young community leaders and are presented by Indiana Electric Cooperatives and recognize students in grades 5th through 8th who are making a difference in their communities. Youth community leaders could be students who participate in activities such as volunteer work, school activities, or participating in service organizations such as 4-H, scouts, or church groups. Up to 5 winners will receive $500 each, as well as being honored at the Indiana Electric Cooperative's annual meeting in December. Winners will also be featured in an upcoming issue of Indiana Connection. Past winners' community projects have included raising money for Riley Hospital for Children and donating toys for its patients, collecting coats for the less fortunate, and providing police officers

0: Each luncheon expects to serve approximately 60 people, and Stark County Community Services provides the utensils, plates, cups, coffee, and flavored water for each event. The community lunch program began about a year ago and has relied on the support of local sponsors to provide meals throughout the year. Anyone interested in sponsoring one of the remaining lunches is encouraged to contact Stark County Community Services for more information. Their phone number is 574-772-7070. The Porter County Soil and Water Conservation District has announced a soil-to-supper event in LaPorte County that is open to the community. This event will take place September 2nd at the Penny Perdue Agricultural Center in Wanata. The Agricultural Center is located at 11402 South County Line Road, and the event is scheduled to take place from 5 to 7 p.m. Central Time. This event will feature a country picnic supper and will offer the community an opportunity to learn more about the conservation practices that farmers use to help improve soil health. The event will feature speaker Carrie Nielsen from the United States Department of Agriculture's Natural Resources Conservation Service. Those wishing to attend should RSVP by August 26th to portersoilwater@gmail.com or by phone at 219-462-7515 extension 3. Both that email address and phone number can also be found online at WKVI.com. The Indiana Department of Transportation has announced that U.S. Highway 35 is now reopened in LaPorte County. The stretch of highway between State Road 39 and U.S. 20 in LaPorte County have been closed for a small structure replacement. The announcement, which was made Tuesday morning, stated that paving operations along this stretch will begin on or after July 31st, with flaggers to direct traffic in the area where the work is occurring. You can find photos of the small structure replacement project online at WKVI.com. 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I'm Becca Shepherd from the WKVI Information Center. 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
1: From the Tri-County Weather Center, I'm Bill Banks on All News 1520 WKVI. 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Tonight, clear skies with a low of 57 degrees. Tomorrow, partly cloudy with a high of 83. Tomorrow night, a few clouds and 62. Friday, clouds with a chance of rain, high 81. Saturday, showers and storms, high 76. I'm Bill Banks. For your local forecast 24/7, visit WKVI.com.
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8: 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I'm CJ Miller, and this is Hoosier Ag Today News, brought to you by the Indiana State Fair, August 7th through the 23rd. 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The Indiana Ag Policy Summit was held yesterday at the Commons in downtown Columbus. Hoosier Ag Today's Eric Pfeiffer was the MC and has this report.
9: Thanks, CJ. I'm here at the Indiana Ag Policy Summit with Tyler Potschmidt. He farms in Jackson County. And why did you decide to come here to the Indiana Ag Policy Summit? I assume it had something to do with some of the conversations that were going on today.
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11: 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Tonight, clear skies with a low of 57 degrees. Tomorrow, partly cloudy with a high of 83. Tomorrow night, a few clouds and 62. Friday, clouds with a chance of rain, high 81. Saturday, showers and storms, high 76. I'm Bill Banks. For your local forecast 24/7, visit WKVI.com.
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5: Network Indiana Sports, I'm Nathaniel Finch. Today, the first official practice of NFL training camp for the Indianapolis Colts. It means the first set of 11-on-11 action for quarterback Daniel Jones since tearing his Achilles late last season.
6: Yeah, I feel like I made a lot of good progress the last 6 weeks. Yeah, last time I spoke to y'all, I was clear to do stuff, but still I think there's a process in, you know, getting back and feeling more comfortable, getting some of the strength, some of the twitch back. And yeah, felt good out there today, and I'll continue to make steps kind of throughout camp.
5: That's the Colts starting quarterback. Practice continues throughout the week. It's a WNBA record fourth straight 100-point performance for the Indiana Fever, beating the Seattle Storm 105-95, and another strong performance from Caitlin Clark and Kelsey Mitchell, combining for 60 total points. The team was forced to step up after All-Star Aaliyah Boston exits early with a leg injury.
7: Our team came together. They were talking about it in the timeout together. I think our communication in huddles before we get in there as coaches has been really, really good. You know, holding each other down and lifting each other up and talking about, you know, being there for AB. And everybody has to do just a little bit more. And I think our team did that.
5: That's Fever coach Stephanie White. Indiana next in action in Portland on Friday night. A new season with new hope for the Purdue Boilermakers football team after finishing last season with just 2 wins. Head coach Barry Odom describes the progress entering this season.
8: You look back at last year and nobody is excited or happy about how we ended up in the win-loss record. We have made so many gains in the last 8 months. We're a completely different team, a different program. We're excited and forward-looking and thinking about 2026.
5: With your Network Indiana Sports Report, I'm Nathaniel Finch.
9: Fox News, I'm Tom Graham. President Trump says a big hit is coming. The Pentagon expected to respond further after Iran fired several missiles toward U.S. troops in the region.
10: They've already apologized. But, you know, we got to smack them a little bit.
9: Now, last night, U.S. time, the U.S. partnered with Saudi Arabia to strike Iranian-backed militias in neighboring Iraq, killing at least 20 fighters. A sell-off on Wall Street, the Dow suffering its worst day of the year. Fox's Hillary Barsky.
11: The Dow winners, Salesforce, Chevron, and Visa. The Dow decliners, Goldman Sachs, J.P. Morgan Chase, and Caterpillar. The Dow down 1,153 points. The Nasdaq lower by 434. S&P 500 down 113.
9: The sell-off came as the Federal Reserve announced today it's leaving its key interest rate unchanged. America is listening to Fox News.
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15: Killed while trying to protect his community. You're listening to Network Indiana. I'm Jarrett Lewis. An Indiana town marshal is dead after being hit by a suspect in a stolen vehicle in eastern Indiana. The chase started when a Randolph County Sheriff's deputy identified the driver, Macy Atkinson, who had multiple warrants and was in a stolen vehicle. The pursuit went into Randolph County. Lynn town marshal Brad Fisher was the one killed when the suspect crashed into him.
16: The Lynn town marshal positioned himself ahead of the pursuit and attempted to deploy a tire deflection device.
15: Indiana State Police Sergeant Scott Keegan says Atkinson was taken to the hospital and will be transported to jail with formal charges pending from the Randolph County prosecutor. Fisher was a 27-year veteran with the Lynn Police Department. A 15-year-old in Anderson will serve the rest of his life behind bars for the shooting death of a 26-year-old woman last year. Today, the Madison County Prosecutor's Office announced Jamazi Larry has been sentenced to 100 years in the Indiana Department of Correction. His charges for the death of Dayla Swain include murder, attempted murder, and conspiracy to commit murder. Police say the search for Greenwood man Tyler Wagaman ended Tuesday night in Owen County.
17: Investigators found his black Ford F-150 and a body inside that they say is his. Wagaman disappeared June 14th. His phone last pinged in Gosport 3 days later, and that's when the trail went cold. Now detectives are working to learn when his truck crashed, how long he had been there, and what led up to his disappearance. Ryan Hedrick, Network Indiana.
15: With the back-to-school season here, the Villages of Indiana is launching its statewide donation drive. With filled backpacks averaging $150, the nonprofit is gathering critical supplies to relieve financial strain on foster and kinship families across the state. And day one of Colts training camp is complete. Running back Jonathan Taylor is going into the final year of his contract.
18: I mean, there have been some good conversations, and I have faith between my agent and front office. I've already said I would love to be a Colt for life.
15: Players return for day two at Grand Park tomorrow. I'm Jarrett Lewis. 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
19: Paving projects got underway in Plymouth this week. I'm Rusty Nixon, Max 98.3 FM News. Dan Sellers, Plymouth City Engineer, told the Board of Public Works and Safety that paving projects around the city are underway. Workers began with sidewalk and curb work on Parkview, Center, and Adams Street. Future projects include Parkview from the Dead End to Michigan Street, Center from Novelty to Parkview, Adams from Plum to Michigan, Madison from 5th Street to the Railroad, Kenwood Avenue from Oak to Sycamore, and Harrison Street from Oak to Michigan. July 26th at 12:25 p.m., Plymouth Police and Marshall County deputies are advised of a flock notification for a vehicle traveling westbound on U.S. 30 from the East County line, whose registered owner had multiple warrants from different counties. Traffic stop was initiated on that vehicle on U.S. 30 near U.S. 31. Paris Givens, 31, of Indianapolis, was taken into custody without incident and taken to the Marshall County Jail. She was lodged for driving while suspended with a prior and false informing in addition to the existing warrants. Suspects are considered innocent until proven guilty in a court of law. Opposition is growing against license plate reading cameras across Indiana. Not just here. Jake McDaniel reports.
20: Monroe County voted to cancel its contract with Flock Safety over privacy concerns. Commissioner Jody Madeira tells Fox 59 she was worried these automated license plate readers allow outside law enforcement and federal officials to track driver locations.
21: Although you're looking at public safety benefits that are local, the surveillance and the liability risks are national, and so that's why it raises bipartisan concerns on every level.
20: Madeira says those concerns stretch across political lines, matching warnings from Indiana Lieutenant Governor Micah Beckwith. He said the cameras violate people's Fourth Amendment rights. Jake McDaniel, Network Indiana.
19: Donnie Davidson, utilities superintendent for the city of Plymouth, told the Board of Works and Safety that his department will undertake a couple of projects in the coming weeks. Workers will replace a pipe at East Jefferson and Richter Road.
22: We do not know exactly when that will start. We're coordinating this with a contractor for some assistance. We anticipate the road being closed at that juncture for between 4 and 5 days. We want to, it'll be open cut, and then we want to asphalt it right after the installation of the pipe.
19: Davidson told the board he anticipated that project would be completed before the Blueberry Festival, but if it couldn't be, they would delay the start of that project until after Labor Day weekend. I'm Rusty Nixon, Max 98.3 FM News. Go to our website, max983.net. or our Facebook page, Tri-County News, and get all of your local news 24/7.
0: 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Tonight, clear skies with a low of 57 degrees. Tomorrow, partly cloudy with a high of 83. Tomorrow night, a few clouds and 62. Friday, clouds with a chance of rain, high 81. Saturday, showers and storms, high 76. I'm Bill Banks. For your local forecast 24/7, visit WKVI.com.
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15: 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I'm CJ Miller, and this is Hoosier Ag Today News, brought to you by the Indiana State Fair, August 7th through the 23rd. 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The Indiana Ag Policy Summit was held yesterday at the Commons in downtown Columbus. Hoosier Ag Today's Eric Pfeiffer was the MC and has this report.
16: Thanks, CJ. I'm here at the Indiana Ag Policy Summit with Tyler Potschmidt. He farms in Jackson County. And why did you decide to come here to the Indiana Ag Policy Summit? 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
18: From the Tri-County Weather Center, I'm Bill Banks on All News 1520 WKVI. 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Tonight, clear skies with a low of 57 degrees. Tomorrow, partly cloudy with a high of 83. Tomorrow night, a few clouds and 62. Friday, clouds with a chance of rain, high 81. Saturday, showers and storms, high 76. I'm Bill Banks. For your local forecast 24/7, visit WKVI.com.
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5: Girls flag football is one step closer to becoming an official Indiana high school sport. The IHSAA and Indianapolis Colts announced Sunday that 108 high schools plan to field teams during the 26-27 school year. That tops the 100 school minimum required for IHSAA sanctioning. IHSAA will now consider making girls flag football an officially sanctioned sport. Speaking of football, landmark announcements have been made by Notre Dame that will bring a change to the school's uniforms. Len Clark reports.
6: SoFi becomes the official financial services partner of Irish Athletics and the first corporate brand featured on uniforms across Notre Dame's 26 varsity sports. The company will also establish a $1.4 million annual fund supporting scholarships, financial education, and career development. In addition, two walk-on athletes will receive full tuition scholarships each year. Len Clark, Network Indiana.
5: That's your sports check. I'm Rusty Nixon. Don't forget, you can get your sports news 24/7. All you got to do is go to our website, sportsofthemax.net, our Facebook page, Sports of the Max. And Sports of the Max again, you say? Yes. Go to YouTube, type that in, and get a podcast if you missed anything during the year. I'm Rusty Nixon, part of the winning team at Kankakee Valley Broadcasting.
7: ABC News, I'm Michelle Franzen. Renewed hostilities between the U.S. and Iran creating more economic uncertainty. The Federal Reserve Board leaving interest rates unchanged today. ABC's Elizabeth Schulze has more.
8: In this decision today, three Fed officials said they believed rates should go up now. Typically, when we see inflation going up, the Fed does hike rates to try to get those prices under control. What's happening is the Fed is kind of looking at this, and Fed Chair Kevin Warr said they're still assessing the data, but the tone that he took, the market read that as there will be future interest rate hikes.
7: Dr. Anthony Fauci, who led the White House Coronavirus Task Force for both the first Trump administration and the Biden administration, appeared at a Senate hearing today about his response to the COVID pandemic and origins. Fauci received a preemptive pardon from Biden and invoked his Fifth Amendment rights. Republicans say they may vote to hold him in contempt. Severe storms continue to impact the Northeast, with the threat of flash flooding still a concern. This is ABC News. Firefighters still battling wildfires in France and Spain, with widespread evacuations still in place. ABC's Marcus Moore is along the fire line.
9: We are here in France, where crews have been in the process of trying to get ahead of the flames that have been burning, that have already scorched an area four times the size of Paris. And they had intended to come to this area to do some preemptive work and lay water down around the area to try to keep it cool, to keep the chance of fires going down. And then just a few moments ago, we saw the smoke rising here. Another fire has popped up.
7: The CDC says cyclosporiasis cases now top 18,000 across 45 states. While health officials have linked some of these cases to shredded iceberg lettuce served at some Taco Bell restaurants and sourced from Taylor Farms in central Mexico, the agency said it's possible there are still other potential sources, and something that officials continue to investigate. I'm Michelle Franzen, ABC News.
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17: You, while trying to protect his community, you're listening to Network Indiana. I'm Jarrett Lewis. An Indiana town marshal is dead after being hit by a suspect in a stolen vehicle in eastern Indiana. The chase started when a Randolph County Sheriff's deputy identified the driver, Macy Atkinson, who had multiple warrants and was in a stolen vehicle. The pursuit went into Randolph County. Lynn Town Marshal Brad Fisher was the one killed when the suspect crashed into him.
18: The Lynn Town Marshal positioned himself ahead of the pursuit and attempted to deploy a tire deflection device.
17: Indiana State Police Sergeant Scott Keegan says Atkinson was taken to the hospital and will be transported to jail with formal charges pending from the Randolph County prosecutor. Fisher was a 27-year veteran with the Lynn Police Department. A 15-year-old in Anderson will serve the rest of his life behind bars for the shooting death of a 26-year-old woman last year. Today, the Madison County Prosecutor's Office announced Jamazi Larry has been sentenced to 100 years in the Indiana Department of Correction. His charges for the death of Dayla Swain include murder, attempted murder, and conspiracy to commit murder. Police say the search for Greenwood man Tyler Wagaman ended Tuesday night in Owen County.
19: Investigators found his black Ford F-150 and a body inside that they say is his. Wagaman disappeared June 14th. His phone last pinged in Gosport 3 days later, and that's when the trail went cold. Now detectives are working to learn when his truck crashed, how long he had been there, and what led up to his disappearance. Ryan Hedrick, Network Indiana.
17: With the back-to-school season here, the Villages of Indiana is launching its statewide donation drive. With filled backpacks averaging $150, the nonprofit is gathering critical supplies to relieve financial strain on foster and kinship families across the state. And day one of Colts training camp is complete. Running back Jonathan Taylor is going into the final year of his contract.
20: I mean, there have been some good conversations, and I have faith between my agent and front office. Like I said, I've already said I would love to be a Colt for life.
17: Players return for day two at Grand Park tomorrow. I'm Jarrett Lewis. 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
21: Kankakee Valley REMC has shared an announcement this week regarding the Youth Power and Hope Awards. I'm Becca Shepherd for Stark County Family Dentistry from the WKVI Information Center. The Youth Power and Hope Awards are made to recognize young community leaders and are presented by Indiana Electric Cooperatives and recognize students in grades 5th through 8th who are making a difference in their communities. Youth community leaders could be students who participate in activities such as volunteer work, school activities, or participating in service organizations such as 4-H, scouts, or church groups. Up to 5 winners will receive $500 each, as well as being honored at the Indiana Electric Cooperative's annual meeting in December. Winners will also be featured in an upcoming issue of Indiana Connection. Past winners' community projects have included raising money for Riley Hospital for Children and donating toys for its patients, collecting coats for the less fortunate, and providing police officers with stuffed animals to comfort children in crisis situations. Applications are due by October 2nd and are open to students who have a parent who is a member of an Indiana Electric Cooperative. A link to the application can be found online at WKVI.com. Stark County Community Services is seeking volunteers to sponsor upcoming community lunches. The organization made the announcement on Tuesday morning, at which time it had openings for lunch sponsors on August 19th, August 26th, and September 2nd of this year. Officials say that sponsors may choose any menu, including items such as tacos or other meals. Each luncheon expects to serve approximately 60 people, and Stark County Community Services provides the utensils, plates, cups, coffee, and flavored water for each event. The community lunch program began about a year ago and has relied on the support of local sponsors to provide meals throughout the year. Anyone interested in sponsoring one of the remaining lunches is encouraged to contact Stark County Community Services for more information. Their phone number is 574-772-7070. The Porter County Soil and Water Conservation District has announced a Soil to Supper event in LaPorte County that is open to the community. This event will take place September 2nd at the Penny Purdue Agricultural Center in Wanata. The Agricultural Center is located at 11402 South County Line Road, and the event is scheduled to take place from 5 to 7 p.m. Central Time. This event will feature a country picnic supper and will offer the community an opportunity to learn more about the conservation practices that farmers use to help improve soil health. The event will feature speaker Carrie Nielsen from the United States Department of Agriculture's Natural Resources Conservation Service. Those wishing to attend should RSVP by August 26th to portersoilwater@gmail.com or by phone at 219-462-7515, extension 3. Both that email address and phone number can also be found online at WKVI.com. The Indiana Department of Transportation has announced that U.S. Highway 35 is now reopened in LaPorte County. The stretch of highway between State Road 39 and U.S. 20 in LaPorte County have been closed for a small structure replacement. The announcement, which was made Tuesday morning, stated that paving operations along this stretch will begin on or after July 31st, with flaggers to direct traffic in the area where the work is occurring. You can find photos of the small structure replacement project online at WKVI.com. 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Now in their location on Highway 35 next to First Source Bank. 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I'm Becca Shepherd from the WKVI Information Center. 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
3: From the Tri-County Weather Center, I'm Bill Banks on All News 1520 WKVI. 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Tonight, clear skies with a low of 57 degrees. Tomorrow, partly cloudy with a high of 83. Tomorrow night, a few clouds and 62. Friday, clouds with a chance of rain, high 81. Saturday, showers and storms, high 76. I'm Bill Banks. For your local forecast 24/7, visit WKVI.com.
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11: 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I'm CJ Miller, and this is Hoosier Ag Today News, brought to you by the Indiana State Fair, August 7th through the 23rd. 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The Indiana Ag Policy Summit was held yesterday at the Commons in downtown Columbus. Hoosier Ag Today's Eric Pfeiffer was the MC and has this report.
12: Thanks, CJ. I'm here at the Indiana Ag Policy Summit with Tyler Potschmidt. He farms in Jackson County. And why did you decide to come here to the Indiana Ag Policy Summit? 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
14: 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Brought to you by KFC. Tonight, clear skies with a low of 57 degrees. Tomorrow, partly cloudy with a high of 83. Tomorrow night, a few clouds and 62. Friday, clouds with a chance of rain, high 81. Saturday, showers and storms, high 76. I'm Bill Banks. For your local forecast 24/7, visit WKVI.com.
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5: AP News, I'm Ed Donahue. Iran launched a barrage of missiles at American forces in the Middle East. The U.S. partnered with Saudi Arabia to strike Iran-backed militias in neighboring Iraq, killing at least 20 fighters. At the White House, President Trump says there will be a response.
6: So we had five rockets shot going 8,500 miles an hour, and all five rockets were knocked down to the ground. But they nevertheless took a shot, so it's our turn. And we'll see if we get there with an agreement at some point, but we're going to hit them very hard.
5: Elsewhere, drone strikes ignited fires on two natural gas vessels at an Egyptian port. It's not immediately clear who was responsible. Big losses on Wall Street today, in part because of higher oil prices and the Federal Reserve's decision to keep interest rates the same. Fed Chair Kevin Warsh says inflation is still too high.
7: We've got no magic wand. This isn't something that we're going to be able to carry out in days or weeks. But we're going to deliver on the responsibility that Congress gave us. And today's meeting and the preparation for today's meeting was an important step towards that destination.
5: Lawyers for former FBI Director James Comey say federal officials involved in Comey's prosecution misled judges, submitted documents with false statements, and withheld key facts during the course of the investigation. Comey is charged with threatening President Trump through a photo posted on Instagram showing seashells he said he found on a beach with the numerical arrangement of 8647. Fire crews in France are battling a massive blaze four times the size of Paris, while two firefighters were killed fighting a wind-driven fire on the Greek island of Crete. Temperatures in France are forecast to climb above 104 degrees Fahrenheit. In Washington, Howard University's interim president says over 200 of the more than 500 first-year incoming students who were unenrolled for the fall semester have been readmitted. This is AP News. The AP's Lisa Dwyer reports Senator Lindsey Graham returned for the last time to South Carolina.
8: With an Air Force flyover and powerful friends remembering him as someone who never stopped working for the state he loved, South Carolina Governor Henry McMaster.
9: Lindsey Graham understood the hopes and dreams and needs of his state and delivered every time.
8: Former Representative Trey Gowdy.
10: It wasn't the trappings of office that he cared about. It was the work.
8: Graham died after a visit to Ukraine as he was seeking tougher sanctions against Russia.
10: Blessed are the peacemakers. He was on a trip, what turned out to be his last trip, trying to broker peace in a war where hundreds of thousands of people had lost their lives.
8: Senator Graham was 71 years old. I'm Lisa Dwyer.
5: And I'm Ed Donahue, AP News.
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14: Kill while trying to protect his community. You're listening to Network Indiana. I'm Jarrett Lewis. An Indiana town marshal is dead after being hit by a suspect in a stolen vehicle in eastern Indiana. The chase started when a Randolph County Sheriff's deputy identified the driver, Macy Atkinson, who had multiple warrants and was in a stolen vehicle. The pursuit went into Randolph County. Lynn town marshal Brad Fisher was the one killed when the suspect crashed into him.
15: The Lynn town marshal positioned himself ahead of the pursuit and attempted to deploy a tire deflection device.
14: Indiana State Police Sergeant Scott Keegan says Atkinson was taken to the hospital and will be transported to jail with formal charges pending from the Randolph County prosecutor. Fisher was a 27-year veteran with the Lynn Police Department. A 15-year-old in Anderson will serve the rest of his life behind bars for the shooting death of a 26-year-old woman last year. Today, the Madison County Prosecutor's Office announced Jamazi Larry has been sentenced to 100 years in the Indiana Department of Correction. His charges for the death of Dayla Swain include murder, attempted murder, and conspiracy to commit murder. Police say the search for Greenwood man Tyler Wagaman ended Tuesday night in Owen County.
16: Investigators found his black Ford F-150 and a body inside that they say is his. Wagaman disappeared June 14th. His phone last pinged in Gosport 3 days later, and that's when the trail went cold. Now detectives are working to learn when his truck crashed, how long he had been there, and what led up to his disappearance. Ryan Hedrick, Network Indiana.
14: With the back-to-school season here, the Villages of Indiana is launching its statewide donation drive. With filled backpacks averaging $150, the nonprofit is gathering critical supplies to relieve financial strain on foster and kinship families across the state. And day one of Colts training camp is complete. Running back Jonathan Taylor is going into the final year of his contract.
17: I mean, there have been some good conversations, and I have faith between my agent and front office. Like I said, I've already said I would love to be a Colt for life.
14: Players return for day two at Grand Park tomorrow. I'm Jarrett Lewis. 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
18: Paving projects got underway in Plymouth this week. I'm Rusty Nixon, Max 98.3 FM News. Dan Sellers, Plymouth City Engineer, told the Board of Public Works and Safety that paving projects around the city are underway. Workers began with sidewalk and curb work on Parkview, Center, and Adams Street. Future projects include Parkview from the dead end to Michigan Street, Center from Novelty to Parkview, Adams from Plum to Michigan, Madison from 5th Street to the railroad, Kenwood Avenue from Oak to Sycamore, and Harrison Street from Oak to Michigan. July 26th at 12:25 p.m., Plymouth Police and Marshall County deputies are advised of a flock notification for a vehicle traveling westbound on U.S. 30 from the East County line, whose registered owner had multiple warrants from different counties. Traffic stop was initiated on that vehicle on U.S. 30 near U.S. 31. Paris Givens, 31, of Indianapolis, was taken into custody without incident and taken to the Marshall County Jail. She was lodged for driving while suspended with a prior and false informing in addition to the existing warrants. Suspects are considered innocent until proven guilty in a court of law. Opposition is growing against license plate reading cameras across Indiana. Not just here. Jake McDaniel reports.
19: Monroe County voted to cancel its contract with Flock Safety over privacy concerns. Commissioner Jody Madeira tells Fox 59 she was worried these automated license plate readers allow outside law enforcement and federal officials to track driver locations.
20: Although you're looking at public safety benefits that are local, the surveillance and the liability risks are national, and so that's why it raises bipartisan concerns on every level.
19: Madeira says those concerns stretch across political lines, matching warnings from Indiana Lieutenant Governor Micah Beckwith. He said the cameras violate people's Fourth Amendment rights. Jake McDaniel, Network Indiana.
18: Donnie Davidson, utilities superintendent for the city of Plymouth, told the Board of Works and Safety that his department will undertake a couple of projects in the coming weeks. Workers will replace a pipe at East Jefferson and Richter Road.
21: We do not know exactly when that will start. We're coordinating this with a contractor, Fortune Assistance. We anticipate the road being closed at that juncture for between 4 and 5 days. We want to, it'll be open cut, and then we want to asphalt it right after the installation of the pipe.
18: Davidson told the board he anticipated that project would be completed before the Blueberry Festival, but if it couldn't be, they would delay the start of that project until after Labor Day weekend. I'm Rusty Nixon, Max 98.3 FM News. 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
3: From the Tri-County Weather Center, I'm Bill Banks on All News 1520 WKVI. 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Tonight, clear skies with a low of 57 degrees. Tomorrow, partly cloudy with a high of 83. Tomorrow night, a few clouds and 62. Friday, clouds with a chance of rain, high 81. Saturday, showers and storms, high 76. I'm Bill Banks. For your local forecast 24/7, visit WKVI.com.
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